0: doing this to protest rides such as Critical Mass, but just like, let's get together and have dinner somewhere or go to a bar, or, you know, it's horrible. And you just have, you know, just very uneducated police officers doing this and driving their cars into groups of cyclists. I mean, as little as a dozen cyclists, it's just ridiculous.
1: Yes. So I have to be honest, it sounds like there's a double standard here. There's more, and I know I live in Los Angeles. I know that there's car events. Some car events are actually good. I was the infrastructure behind a Kiwanis event that was a car show in Johnny Carson Park a while back. And while they raised a lot of money and it was all about the nicest car and stuff, a lot of these cars aren't driven a lot. They're just sort of like showgirls. They're kind of dressed up and everything, but you really won't want to take the showgirl to work every day. Or maybe I should stand aside. Maybe you want to take the showgirl to work every day, but she's not going to last. The same thing is true of some of our vehicles out there, some of our roads and stuff. But perhaps we should address other forms of transportation, other things that people are doing to get people around safely. Yes, Mr. Box.
2: You know, you kind of touch on an interesting topic. and I think that there's
1: just one. I pride myself on being like a select button on an old TV set that just you can't really dial it into the station. But anyway, go ahead, Mr. Box.
2: I think that there's a base issue here that's a little more significant than show cars versus commuter cars versus bikes, and that is quite simply our freedom to move. And I think that's what we're addressing, is that people have the right to move. And when one group gets in the way of another group, then we start to have an issue, a civil rights issue, if you will, because it's one of our most basic freedoms. So we touched on this on Thursday at the LAPD headquarters, and I think we made some significant progress. But as you can see last night, there's a long way to go. And on Bikeside Speaks, this was one of the topics, the Cyclist Bill of Rights, which I know isn't first and foremost on people's minds. Check my air, check my brakes, check my cables, check my Cyclist Bill of Rights when they head out for a ride. But as you can see last night, something as basic as our First and Fourth Amendment comes into play when people that gather in the public space encounter police officers that are unaware of, one, our right to participate in, to get out in the public space. But number two, the LAPD has specifically addressed people's right to gather, and there's a process.
1: I think there's an amendment for that. Isn't that the 14th Amendment?
2: Well, very close. But the LAPD even has a process for addressing a gathering that they have concerns about, and that includes somebody stepping up and identifying themselves as in charge and representing the LAPD. That person then has to declare the assembly an illegal assembly. That person has to then give them very specific instructions on how to disperse the crowd, which direction to go. So, for example, last night at Hollywood and Highland, the appropriate process would have been for Officer Barney Fife to stand in the intersection and say, "This is Officer Barney Fife. I'm from the LAPD, and I'm declaring this an illegal assembly." So if all of you cyclists who are riding through the intersection east could continue riding through the intersection east, this crowd will then disperse, which is essentially what would happen. And instead, tackling cyclists or using batons on wheels or pushing cyclists is an odd response, if you will, if the objective is to clear the streets and in this particular or disperse a crowd. But in this particular case, the whole notion that a bunch of cyclists warrants a helicopter and squad cars up the wazoo is just shocking, and it demonstrates that in many cases the local police stations don't know what to do with all these cyclists. And that's what we're trying to address, is it really doesn't need to be addressed like this. In other words, it's simply cyclists going this, whether it's a large crowd like last night or, as Jeremy said, a few folks going to get something to eat. There's no need to panic when you see a couple of cyclists start to turn into a larger group, like on Sunset

0: have expressed their right to move. I think that right is essential to everyone, the idea of getting from point A to B and being able to make that return trip without having to risk life or limb from someone else or bodily harm from your fellow vehicle. That might be the essence of freedom, but these are freedoms that we need to exercise, otherwise we'll stagnate. Anyway, that being said, somebody jump in. Quick. Get off your phone. Quit eating.
1: Well, that being said, one of the simplest freedoms we have is the freedom to move, and it's the first one that gets deprived when you do something wrong.
0: Oh, absolutely.
1: They restrict your ability to move. And one of the simplest things we can do to change the world is to get out there and move.
0: Right.
1: So by riding your bike, you're changing the world.
0: Maybe that's what we should really be embracing, at critical mass, instead of the idea of going fast and losing everybody, and it becomes an alley cat or something else.
2: Well, from what I hear, I wanted to say that Cycle Astro out there says that they didn't leave early. They actually left after 7:30. So, so maybe your watches. Maybe you should check
0: my
2: watch.
0: My watch stopped. Yes.
2: Maybe you should wind it up if you're.
0: Actually, I checked Metro's watch. Maybe Metro's watch was off.
2: There you go. That's your problem. They're always running behind. So, but there was, critical mass usually. Well, not usually. I don't know. They get split up in the group sometimes. And so you get stuck in the good group or the bad group. And when you get stuck in the bad group, it involves police cars and all these rights infringements. But then there's part of the good group that just totally misses that, and they have just a wonderful ride. And from what I hear and from what I've experienced, I was there last month, is that the good group is stopping at lights, is just being intelligent about their interaction in traffic. And there's some elements, not really criticizing, but that kind of ignore safety and traffic issues and just kind of just woohoo out there to maybe cause trouble. You know, in every sort of event out there, from the football game, baseball game, to just being in Griffith Park, it can attract that element of the crowd.
0: Yeah,
2: so it's hard to control.
0: I think sometimes everybody thinks that we're anti-police or we tend to, as a bike community, sometimes say, well, that's them, that's the fixie crowd, that's this crowd. But on critical mass, I have to be honest, there was in the past a lot of sort of, you've got a BMX and you're going to do this whole ride on 20-inch wheels. Wow, that's really great. And then you talk about things about that are not just related to that. I used to go to these rides and people wouldn't talk to me about my bike or whatever. They talk about, like, hey, I was at that meeting last week. Wow, what really went on? And we talk about things like that. And it's not all just like what gear ratio you're running, what kind of tires do you have on your bike. They really were concerned as a safety issue about these questions or stuff. But what I sense is the fact, as you say, the red spreads out and you get in one group or the other group, it's not so much that you've sort of ridden it off and become a mob or anything. It's like you're still individuals within this group that can still voice an opinion. I love the idea when somebody says, who's the leader of this group, when they come up trying to get somebody in charge so they can sort of dispense their logic to the person of charge, and it will then get sort of filtrated to the other people. I'm saying it's not like a military campaign. We're just riding bikes because we like to ride bikes. And it's so hard for people to wrap their head around that. They always say, what are you guys riding for? Are you riding for a cause or something? And I said, well, maybe we're riding for the cause that we have the freedom still to ride a bicycle on the street, sort of semi-balanced with other things out there.
2: Yeah, right? Well, yeah, trying to normalize the bicycle as transportation is really critical part of critical mass.
0: Yeah,
2: and you're speaking about individuals out there, and from my history with this, I just think we don't need to just dispense of critical mass or stop going. We just need more responsible individuals out there that will take charge when the poop hits the fan. And we're in LA, like, we're all concerned about our own lives, and it just takes someone to, like, stop and take some time and maybe educate the motorist, or be responsible and let the other

0: or 90% of the mass just go along and pass. I mean, when I see a driver trying to push through the traffic, I try to stop and let them know, like, look, I'll help you through this. You don't need to be running anybody over. And it's really hard to calm these people down.
1: Sometimes it is daunting to see you're driving along with your girlfriend, and the next thing you know, there's 50 riders around you. But I always like to tell people, it's a bicycle. You remember bicycles. They were fun when you were a kid. They can still be fun, and we're not here to hurt you. We're just here to share the street with you. Everybody always thinks that it's like, wow, we're traffic too. We are traffic. And it's like, what do you think? Traffic in a car that's belligerent is any different from traffic on a bicycle that's belligerent? I said, you really have to transcend that and say and show people it's not going to be the male, let's say the testosterone-filled person that's going to do this. I'm going to catch the phone.
0: Play telephone.
1: You can continue on this thought. Here's the topic. Women on bikes.
0: Women, you want me to talk about women on bikes, huh?
2: They're sexy.
0: Oh, let's have Auntie talk about it. She's a woman on a bike.
2: Yeah, but what do you guys, what do men think of women on bikes?
0: First thought, I think it's great. My girlfriend rides, and it's worrisome for me because, like, men are very protective, and I know women don't want to be worried about, but it is worrisome.
1: I was trying to get to the point that it's not always males that are going to really sell, and I'm saying maybe brand is the word, this bike movement. It's going to be beautiful women on a bicycle that are doing that. Not to be sexist. I think if you make it safe for women, and like I was saying, kids or something, you make it safe for everybody. With that in mind,
0: good.
1: We have on the phone Alex.
3: Alex, can you hear me?
4: I can hear you.
3: Ah, and I think everybody else can hear you now, too, in here. What's going on, man? This is Alex Thompson of the other bike side. Which one would this be? Would this be, if we were comparing to Star Wars, would he be like a Jedi, or would he be like one of the kids on Alderaan, or would he be backwater Tantooine? I mean, what are you, Alex? Are you a Wookiee?
4: You're a nerd. I don't know what I am, but you're a Star Wars nerd.
3: No, we were talking about bike side being like you know. Hold on. NT is saying something here. We're going to get past her the phone because that's the only way she can hear you.
5: Alex is the founder of Bikeside, as well as also on the board of the Mar Vista Community Council. And he's also on the board of Bikerwave, if I'm correct.
4: Yeah, all that stuff.
3: So basically, what you're saying is you don't have a personal life to go see a movie on Tuesdays. Right? Everybody thinks that
4: I do for you.
3: Well, no, but see, this is the point. It's like I myself, there's a handful of people in Los Angeles that are devoted to the issues of making it safer, making it more palatable for people. I mean, everybody says, why do you stick around and fix bikes for no pay? Why do you stick around and help people out? I watched Devin from TV Bikes, I'll just give you an example, yesterday, put a brake on somebody's bike. The kid had no money. But what do you do? Do you let the kid out on the street with no bikes after he's come to your shop? I mean, I'm sure there's legal ramifications, but for us it's more about, you know, I'm not making any money, but I want to make it safer, even if it's just putting a brake on somebody's bike. This is pretty much putting the brake on how law enforcement looks at these issues. I mean, we're sort of like, I hate to say it, but we're like the civil rights leaders that are going, hey, man, these are things that we really believe are important to not only our own safety, but maybe other people's safety. Who's to say that when you throw somebody off a bike, it's not going to hit a pedestrian or, God forbid, another car or something?
4: So you guys have been talking about LACM and what happened last night?
3: Yeah. Were you on it?
4: I wasn't, no.
3: Oh, well, you know, I think that that's part of it, too. I think maybe we should get some old guard to come out and be on the rides. I try to make the rides only to show that not so much to legitimize it, but whatever. Go ahead.
4: Yeah,
3: you were going
4: to
3: say
4: do,
3: something.
4: I mean, I used to do LACM religiously, and I don't know. I used to organize a bunch of these rides. But I still have the time lately. That's the main reason I wasn't on it, you know. But I saw the video. Did you guys see the video? Did you see the video, Chicken Leather?
3: No. Is it on YouTube?
4: Yeah.
3: Really?
4: I mean, people that are saying this guy, the cop was out of line. And I would say more generally, the cops, plural, were out of line. I mean, it looks like they tackled this cameraman and they didn't give him an instruction to comply with anything before they did it. So they just tackled him, which is not appropriate. There's no reason that he needed to be subdued without talking to him first, you know?
3: Okay, everybody's on their iPhone and we're trying to get it up on YouTube. Here's Steven. He's saying something about conflicted. Yeah, the interesting thing about the video, at one point there was one cop saying get down and another cop saying get up. And sounded like a funk
4: song.
3: Yeah.
4: You know?
3: So is that bad
4: get down, up. Get up. Yeah.
3: And the camera's lying on the ground, you can see one of the nightsticks bobbling as the cop walked across the
4: Yeah, well they didn't give him any instructions before they tackled him, right?
3: Yeah.
4: So that's a problem right there. And there was the little petulant kick that the one cop, what did he do? He tried to kick a wheel or something? Somebody should tell him that's going to hurt your foot. But.
3: Well, in an effort to be fair and let people on our airwaves decide for himself, we have the audio right now from the YouTube. We're going to put you on hold for half a second, Alex, and play it for us here. Here we go. Kill Radio. Playing the audio.
6: 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Hey.

0: I want you to run the... Oh, what the fuck was that for? Yeah, right. Oh.
1: What I do? So, apparently, the cameraman was sort of pulled down. This seems very familiar. When I was down at the Mayday thing, I was sort of sighted. And because I had a camera, I was sort of targeted right away.
2: Yeah.
1: So there's apparently 302 views of this already.
2: It's got a lot of comments.
1: There is a tremendous amount of comment. It's Manuel Dog that did this last night.
3: I got it.
1: You can search it at Hollywood Cops Attack Bike Riders on YouTube. And that's our thing. We're going to try and see if we're technically savvy enough to put a link on our page to get to it. As we say that, we're going to read some of the comments here, but Alex, your view or your opinion right now, just from reading this and seeing this.
2: First thing is that we really need to put together a complete picture of what happened here from the cyclist perspective. So anybody that was involved, anybody that saw what was involved, if you could write me at alexcthompson@gmail.com, that would be great, because we really need to understand what happened from our point of view. And then going forward, I don't know. I mean, we have this improving relationship with LAPD, but to say that without any qualification is kind of oversimplifying it. I mean, we're sort of like at the gates of Troy, and we have this guy that we're talking to on the side of the wall, and we're cool with them. But, like, the rest of LAPD, we don't necessarily have a relationship with.
1: Yeah.
2: And so we need... You know, LAPD is going to have to, you know, tough love. They have to come out and explain what happened and tell us why, you know, why was a cyclist being cuffed? Let's start with that.
1: Uh-huh.
2: You know, I don't see a light anywhere. LAPD acknowledged that multiple cyclists can ride side by side in a lane, so there doesn't appear to be any violation with the stream of cyclists going by. So why is that cyclist being cuffed? We got to know that.
1: Yeah.
2: And we got to know, you know, what justification there was for tackling or whatever it was they did to this cameraman. We gotta know why.
1: It sounds like all he was doing was shooting them doing something wrong. And if they stop that, somebody told me that it's not illegal to shoot somebody on the street. But if you obstruct somebody shooting that on the street, you're liable to prosecution them because you're obstructing justice.
2: Well, and this is, like, not the first time this has happened. I mean, I've got personal experience where they were cuffing cyclists on a crank mob. They cuffed, like, three cyclists, and they gave them all bogus citations, which they all, which LAPD rescinded later under pressure. And when I was shooting, I wasn't shooting video, I was shooting stills, but I was shooting all these stills, and at some point they grabbed me and threw me in cuffs and gave me a bogus citation.
1: I wonder if that's their way to sort of stem the tide of free information. One thing that I want to mention to you.
2: Let me respond to that, because I was at the Office of the Inspector General, which is they kind of oversee the complaint process and disciplinary process for LAPD, and they're the one part of LAPD that's independent of the chief of police. And I was there making a complaint about this crank mob incident, you know, which was about a year ago, and the woman taking my complaint said, without us suggesting or soliciting this comment, she said, you know, in all likelihood, they put you in cuffs and decided to cite you because you were taking photos.
1: Yeah.
2: So there's an understanding within LAPD that happens, you know?
1: Yes. You brought up one other point that I think that is really relevant to this. We're seeing all the cyclists go by. And this is probably after the fact that they've tackled somebody. We didn't get the initial thing where they tried to stop traffic or did the 3 or 4 points that Stephen pointed out by saying, this is, I'm identifying themselves, identifying what they wanted, identifying their things. And I'm wondering if at some point it's not so much a lost cause, but it's like, and I don't want to say fruitless, but if you really want to stop somebody, you say, please pull over on a bullhorn or something, or you try to express it and say, you're not pulling somebody over or something, they would never do this to traffic. I mean, car traffic. Yet they do it to bicycle traffic.
2: And, well, here's the deal.
1: Yeah.
2: We have this LAPD cyclist task force, and not the last meeting, which was a week ago, but the meeting before that, like 5 or 6 weeks ago, we had a long argument about handcuffing cyclists and when it's appropriate to handcuff people and when it's not. And there was pretty intense back and forth on it. It was probably a 20 or 30 minute discussion that was pretty heated. And one thing that came out in that discussion is that LAPD has a no pursue policy for certain kinds of violations. So if they pull you over for making an illegal left turn or making an illegal U-turn or running a red light, and they're ticketing you and you gun it, this is if you're driving, you take off, right?
1: Yeah.
2: They have a no pursue policy for things like that. So
1: really?
2: They don't pursue you. Yeah, because remember back in the 80s and 90s when there were all these car chases,
1: mm-hmm.
2: and you'd always see these things on TV from the helicopter's point of view, and then they'd kill like 8 people running into stuff. And so LAPD decided no pursue policy for minor stuff. And that then begs the question, well, then why are you cuffing cyclists? You know, if there's no concern that they're going to run away, and they express that one of the reasons they cuff cyclists is because they can flee, well, why are you cuffing them if you're giving them citations for which you have a no pursue policy? You know? So why the cuffing? Why knocking people off bikes for things you're unwilling to pursue them for? You know, it doesn't make sense to knock people off bikes or to tackle them or to cuff them when you consider the violation minor enough that you wouldn't pursue a motorist who did the same thing. So it all looks like hypocrisy to me, and I think that these cops, I think they were upset, and they acted out, and that's totally inappropriate. They paid a lot of money not to do that. So it's just unprofessional.
1: I'm wondering, Steven's going to pop in here for a minute, and I'm going to leave you with this, just maybe you both can express it. I'm wondering if when you're in a position like this, when obviously there's a lot of adrenaline going, you're making these choices, if indeed you can't just sort of get some sanity to this, even on the bike end of this or the bike side of this, and say, wait a second, guys, we'll stop, we'll talk to you, we'll have a conversation. Maybe we can talk it out instead of it coming to fisticuffs. And I'm going to pass it to Steven now.
3: Two comments. The first one is, well, actually, three comments. The first one is, can you pass me the phone?
4: Oh, sorry.
3: And the second comment is, what we're seeing last night, and then again at Crank Mob, and then again at the Critical Mass downtown, is that the cyclists who end up in the incident, if you will, tend to be the stragglers who ride up on the incident. So the fact that a cyclist may have ignored an instruction or blown a light and gotten the attention of the police doesn't justify them then acting out at a cyclist who's arriving at the scene.
2: Right.
3: Because there you're judging the individual based on the actions of a group. And keep in mind, we've already addressed the rights of people to ride without being judged as a group. And so nowhere else would you see a police officer see a speeding Pinto and then run the next Pinto that comes up the hill off the road, because after all, it's a Pinto. And so this is bias-based policing that is one of the reasons we were, you know, down at the Inspector General's office in the first place, and the Police Commission, you know, several months ago. So the issue here is somewhat repetitive, if you will, that there isn't a policy, and you're seeing people striking out at those that fall into the same category, and I think that's one of the larger issues here. That's a systemic issue for the LAPD. Another thing is, what do you do when this happens? And, for example, I called the watch commander last night who was on duty during this incident, and he hung up on me 4 times. And the thing is that you must pursue relentlessly. And so I've been on the phone again.
5: Maybe it was a bad connection.
3: It's entirely possible. We're in the middle of a budget crisis. It's entirely possible that they're using old telephonic equipment that they bought from Kill Radio when Kill Radio upgraded to its incredible penthouse-style digs here.
5: We got this phone. It's red, and so we think it was one of the old red phones from the Kremlin.
1: But the important thing is that you've got to speak up or you don't have any rights. And so the rights go to those who actually claim them. You know, if I might segue, this Tuesday at the Bicycle Advisory Committee for the City of Los Angeles, Jeremy will be presenting the Backbone Bikeway Network, which is an opportunity for the LAPD to put some focus where it belongs on the arterials to support cyclists as opposed to antagonize or run them off the road. But Sergeant Krumer, who's the liaison for the Cyclist LAPD Task Force, will also be there. And this would be an interesting time for people to address their representatives, the Bicycle Advisory Committee, which purportedly represents the cycling community. There's one for every council member and there's four for the mayor. And to beseech them to actually step up and represent the cycling community with a what we call leadership or followership or those that are at City Hall. But there's an opportunity there for us to address this in a few different ways. So that's Tuesday night at 7 o'clock at the Hollywood City Hall, which is 6501 Fountain Avenue. And that's Tuesday night, Los Angeles Bicycle Advisory Committee, where I assure you that this particular topic will be coming up. But whether it does, whether it comes up or not...
6: What time?
1: 7 o'clock.
6: Okay.
1: We couldn't afford cue cards, but we have DJ Chicken Leather here, which is almost as good because he comes and sits on your lap and reminds you to say things, which is kind of a scary experience, almost as scary as being knocked off your bike by a police officer with a baton.
6: Yeah,
1: okay.
6: I'm cushier.
1: Yeah. That was his middle name, as a matter of fact. DJ Cushier, Chicken Leather. And so that's Tuesday night. I'd love to see you all out there.
2: So, for those who don't know, who aren't a million years old, a Pinto is a kind of car.
1: Pinto. Wasn't that the
2: Pinto.
1: Name of the guy in
2: also a kind of bean.
1: In Animal House? Wasn't Pinto the guy? One of the guys in Animal House? Yeah, okay.
2: I don't know. It sounds like it's derived from five. Like its Latin root would be five or something, right? Pinto. I don't know, five
1: parts. Oh, I see.
2: Yeah. But I think Stephen's point was really well taken that, look, the people that are getting cuffed and ticketed and cited, you know, a lot of times they're not the people that drew the attention. And so it's kind of a form of collective punishment when you start punishing the riders because you couldn't catch the other guy.
1: Yeah.
2: And, I mean, that's even better illustrated by the fact that this cameraman got tackled.
1: Yeah.
2: You know, what was he doing other than documenting an incident? And that's the same thing that happened to me on Crank Mob, and I saw it on Santa Monica Critical Mass years ago, too, which is a different law enforcement agency, that I got ticketed for taking photos.
1: Yeah.
2: My friend Gary got given a ticket for taking photos at Santa Monica Critical Mass. And so pro photographers getting tickets for taking photos. So it's a problem. And I go back to... there's this little kick when you see the video. It's just this little petulant kick. The officer just kind of kicked at a guy's wheel as he was going by.
1: Yeah.
2: Now, was that assault? I don't know. Is it completely inappropriate?
1: Yeah.
2: Is it like a childish thing to do when you're supposed to be in a position of authority where you act just 100% civilly and rationally? No, it's like, to me... If I had the capacity to fire people, I'd fire somebody for that because it's symptomatic of being childish.
1: Yeah, there's
2: absolutely not okay.
1: And you never do that to a car passing by. Why you do it to a bicycle? I mean, are you really trying to inflict crimes or something? I mean, why didn't he just get a bicycle pump and pull the old breaking away move, you know, if he really wanted to stop it? You know? Maybe he wasn't Italian. You know, who knows? But
2: you don't know that he wasn't Italian.
1: But look,
2: could have been Italian.
1: Yeah, all comic notions aside and everything, this is a serious issue. There have been so many blogs online relating to this and also to recourse. A lot of people are saying lawsuits and stuff. You know, money is great to pay for your physical, for your medical bills, for your bicycle,
2: maybe it's gotten to that point.
1: But I think there has to be an address to the fact that it's like this is continuing to happen, and it's systemic within the department. I mean, when at the rollout, everybody addressed back about all sorts of issues and stuff. One of the issues I said is, are you guys going to stop treating bicycles like toys and sort of respect the fact that, you know, if these were cars being stolen off the street, you'd have a task force to stop car theft. Why don't you have a task force to stop bike theft? And he says, oh, we have arrests all the time. And it's like, that's different from having somebody come out and saying, look, we're not going to tolerate this or something. Yeah. There doesn't seem to be that strong will. And I know Chief Beck does ride. He rides recreationally. Maybe he should address the fact that some people can't afford the recreation and they have to work all the time, like myself, and that my bicycle is not just something that's a toy. It's my way of life now. It's more than that. It's transcended to being not an obsession, but my right, my movement. So anyway, having said that,
2: back to what you said about lawsuits, chicken butter. I remember I'm going to steal Steven's story. Steven was telling me about somebody who he was talking to, who is a serious heavy hitter.
1: Yeah.
2: In activism in other areas, not bikes. And Steven was talking to him about the Griffith Park Festival of Lights and how they weren't letting bikes ride in it.
1: Right.
2: And the guy said, he just says to Steven, one word, litigate.
1: Yeah.
2: I mean, it may be getting to that point where there needs to be litigation because the city responds to litigation. And so following up on that, and then I got to go for a run. If you saw this thing, if you were part of this thing, email me at alexcthompson@gmail.com or email somebody you know from Bikeside.
1: There's a lot of comments with YouTube, and we're going to get to a few of the tastier morsels in a minute.
2: Yeah, let's put together a picture of what happened. So, thanks for having me on.
1: Email is more productive, and we're gonna let you finish, Alex.
2: I'm done.
1: Okay.
7: So, who do you want to contact?
1: Okay, so you heard Alex's email there, and are you still there?
2: Yep.
1: Okay. Once more, because I'm really slow writing this down.
2: Okay, it's alexcthompson@gmail.com, and that's the old crazy Anglo-Saxon spelling of Thompson, which is Thompson. So, alexcthompson@gmail.com, and I'll get back to you, and we'll put together a picture of what happened, and then we'll activate. So, and if you want to come out on Tuesday, that's a good place to have a face-to-face with a guy who's got a serious clout in the department when it comes to cycling, and you can be heard, you know. All right.
1: Excellent. Good to hear from you. Have a good one. Hey, as important as great as it is to comment on the blogs, it doesn't resonate at the police headquarters.
2: You got to go in person.
1: That's us talking to each other, and that's with handles that no one can follow up on. So it's noise. It's many things, but it isn't letting the LAPD know what's going on, and it's not initiating a complaint. And that's what it's really important. If anyone's out there that was there last night that was involved in any of these incidents and picked up one of the tickets, a set of handcuffs, a little bit of asphalt, we need to hear from you, and we need to have you on Tuesday night at the LABAC.
2: All right, late.
1: So email Alex. All right, Alex, we'll talk to you. So if you unload your comments online and feel better, you need to know that nothing has changed other than we're feeling better. And if we're going to change things, we need to actually get to LAPD, top brass, and make it happen. Thanks, Alex. We're going to get back to the mics here in the studio. It is Kill Radio, and if you'd like to call in, it's 213-252-0998. We're going to get back to the studio mics here, and you'll notice the difference in quality.
5: Yes. Well, anyway, quite a comment there. It is Bike Talk. We've been talking about the incidents last night at Critical Mass. Just to restate, a number of people pushed from their bikes as the LAPD were trying to stop them. What for? We can only imagine. And having said that, I'm going to let my guests here in the studio, Jeremy, take it for a few minutes while I answer the phone.
8: So as Steven and Alex said, email is the best way to get our message across. You can collate these. And also coming to the BAC, the Bicycle Advisory Committee, on Tuesday at 7 at Hollywood City Hall is the best way. But you could also add this incident to LABikeMap.com as a harassment issue. You know, you've been harassed as a cyclist by the LA Police Department. Reported on the LA Bike Plan com. It's very easy, and it'll show up. So,
1: we have somebody on the line here, and who am I talking to?
7: This is Raquel and Matt Speed.
1: And apparently you were on the ride last night?
7: Yeah, we were at LACM. Yeah, that ride was interesting, and the way the cops treated everybody was way uncalled for.
1: Okay. Just to sort of let people know, where were you in terms of the ride?
7: We did the whole ride.
1: Uh-huh.
7: It was all right, you know, we didn't really get hassled through, till like the end, you would say, right? So we got to Hollywood?
9: Yeah,
7: when we got to Hollywood, they started tackling people, they were kicking people's bikes. At one point, we saw a cop shove his baton into somebody's back wheel, forcing him to fly off his bike, then pick him up off the ground and slam him onto a car.
1: Wow.
7: Yeah.
1: So it is a breaking away move. Wow, yeah. That's pretty horrible. So was there anything that sort of perpetrated this whole thing? Did a bike rider throw something at a police officer? Did they?
7: I can say I never saw anybody.
9: All the lights were green and they just blocked the whole intersection.
7: Yeah, when we saw this happen, the light was green and they were blocking the intersection.
1: Okay, I'm hearing from somebody in the studio, they're asking about what were people on bikes doing? Were they going in a quote-unquote circle, or were they?
7: So at this point, we weren't in any circle. We were just north of Hollywood Boulevard.
1: Uh-huh.
7: And we were just leaving, trying to get towards the people's ride, and
1: Oh, okay. Bike
7: green, and like they were it was quite a sight to see.
9: They were trying to round everybody up.
7: They were trying to round them up, but like people weren't throwing things at the cops or you know, there's a couple of kids that yell things, and you know,
1: yeah,
7: that's something kids do, but really you shouldn't tackle someone to the ground for yelling.
1: Okay, now two things. How were you treated by bystanders on the street that see you riding your bike? Like other people in vehicles and other people on the street?
7: They were being supportive and, you know, like cheering or, you know, waving or smiling.
1: Yeah.
7: Shooting video, taking pictures. They didn't seem angry at all.
1: Wait, when you talk about Hollywood, do you remember what street it was exactly on Hollywood Boulevard?
7: Ooh, what was that street called?
9: Veronica Island.
7: It was right above Hollywood. What's that next street.
1: Okay. It's somebody here is identifying it as Hollywood Highland. Is that near?
7: Yeah, we were past Hollywood Highland. We had gone down. It was before Vine. But
1: so west of there you were traveling. So you were traveling eastbound?
7: Yeah, we were traveling eastbound.
1: Yeah. But that gives us an idea that you were going to the other ride.
7: Yeah.
1: We
7: didn't really get messed with until we got back into Hollywood.
1: Well, when you say messed with, what other municipalities had you passed through?
7: Cops incidents. They started at Hollywood and Highland and continued for like the next 4.5 blocks, and then everybody scattered.
1: Really?
9: One cop on a bike tipped over at the intersection, and then everybody kind of laughed at him.
1: Now, that's funny that you say everybody scattered. I remember being pulled over a couple times with police, and just out of the idea that I like to ride with people, and I also believe that there has to be some sort of support. When somebody stops a bike rider, I go back, and it's like I've been met a number of times with either criticism or, why are you here? I'll arrest you, too. And I'm going, but I'm just observing you doing your duty, officer. And in fact, I've said that sometimes. I've filmed it and even asked the officer, I said, is your bright light supposed to impair my camera angle? Do you not want me to film this? And why don't you just ask me not to film it instead of ruining the camera angle? People here in the studio are now sort of chiming in on their own, but I'm wondering, as a spectator last night, did you have any sort of fear for your own safety?
9: Oh, yeah.
1: How fast did you go home last night?
9: I broke up around 11 o'clock, right after everything kind of happened, settled down.
1: Uh-huh. So you didn't go on the ride afterwards, I take it?
7: No.
9: Yeah,
7: we had enough fun on LACM, too.
9: Yeah.
1: Well, your idea of fun is definitely different from...
7: Well, that, you know, that I'm not...
1: F-U-N, yes. But is...
7: After that, I was done for the night. I from what I understand, it just continued later on.
1: Yeah. Now, just to sort of paint the picture, how many people were on last night's critical mass? Conservatively.
7: 200?
1: A couple hundred people. Wow.
7: A couple hundred people.
1: Uh-huh.
7: Maybe a little bit more.
1: And some were riding fast, I bet. How was it?
7: No faster than any other ride, 12 to 15.
1: Okay. And what other parts of town? I know you left going...
7: We went through Robertson and Olympic.
1: Okay.
7: Remember we went farther south, closer to... I don't remember the name of the street. I need to learn L.A. better.
1: That's okay. This is a good way to learn Los Angeles, too.
7: Yeah. I only lived here for 10 years, right?
1: No. It's like I still get lost in my own neighborhood sometimes. But that...
7: I remember being at Robertson and Olympic, and we rode down around that area.
1: Mm-hmm.
7: We rode around towards Pan Pacific Park.
1: Ah.
7: Hung out there for a minute. And then we started going back up back into Hollywood.
1: Yeah, that's been the sort of criticism that when critical mass gets started, and if you're late, there's no central place to, like, meet up with them. If, for example, myself, I got there late, maybe if, you know, an hour into it, everybody meets at a certain place and they can reconnect for the ride, whether they've had a flat tire or something like that. But there was no central leader to the ride, right?
7: No.
1: And of course, there's music going on. Did Harry bring his musical...
7: No, I didn't see Harry last night.
1: But did somebody bring music, I take it?
7: I didn't see any music last night.
1: Okay, so it was just people riding their bikes, having a good time after work, or the lack of it?
7: Yeah, the lack of it, I would say. But no, I didn't see any music trailers last night.
1: Uh-huh.
7: Nobody with megaphones.
1: So it wasn't a noise issue, it was just people out there riding a bike, being part of traffic, more or less.
7: Basically, yeah.
1: Well, these are all questions I have to ask. Incy wants to ask a question here in the studio.
7: Incy? Oh, I love
10: that. I'm actually not asking a question, but I wasn't there last night. But it reminds me when I was 16, and with my school we went to Prague, and Prague was back then a communist country. And we were a group of kids, probably 10 of us or something, walking across the street, noisy. We just came out of a bar. And the police immediately came and arrested a bunch of us because we were noisy, and we crossed the street at an intersection that we were not supposed to cross. And some people actually got into prison because they were too noisy in the middle of the night. So it completely reminds me of communism, how the police force is treating this special group of people. They would never do that if a group of 10 people would walk across the street who just came from the bar, and they're walking towards the car, and they're a little bit noisy. But it seems like that if you're on a bicycle, there is this idea of now we can harass you because you're using a mode that is not accepted in Los Angeles for whatever reason that it's not accepted. So I'm sorry that you guys had to go through that last night. I think it's a scary experience to see that happen. To anybody, either you know them, even if you don't know them. I mean, it would scare me, even if I was just a bystander on the street, seeing what cops are doing to cyclists. I would tell my child, never, don't get on a bike. Look what the cops are doing to them. This is horrible. After they've been just smiling and waving at the cyclists. So this is absolutely uncalled for by the LAPD that they would want to break up a group of people on bicycles, because they're moving on anyways. They're gone in 10 minutes.
9: Yeah.
7: I mean, we, you know, some of we do run red lights sometimes, and but there's no reason to tackle anybody. You know, that's, you know, a ticket. It's not a reason to cause harm to their bike and to their person and whatnot.
11: Absolutely.
1: Yeah, Rack, I'm so glad that you called in to give your account. You know, to kind of tag on what Ancy says, my experience in L.A. is that once you tag on the protest aspect of anything, this incites some sort of military action by the police department, and they just do not know how to approach this protest. And I understand that you guys wrote to the BP station, the green station on Olympic and Robertson. Is that correct?
7: Yeah. Oh, yeah, that crazy-looking gas station. It looks like it's part of the Disney concert hall.
1: Yeah, that's actually run on sustainable energy, and it's solar panels and the whole thing, and that is their gem of sustainable architecture for BP, and it's great that you guys rode out there, and this is a protest. It's not just a right to ride, but it was a protest against the Gulf oil spill, and when there is a protest, the police have to follow certain, and Stephen has outlined these certain actions. You have to notify. So, what were cops doing? Were they notifying you to disperse? Were they asking you to get off your bike? Was there any sort of communication?
7: We didn't get bothered at the gas station.
9: No.
1: So this is kind of like completely unrelated, and it just seems like. It's like the SS guard or something just attacking you.
7: I actually said that earlier.
1: Yeah, it's just crazy. So I mean, I don't understand why the police are attacking a protest like this of cyclists when we have the bus riders doing hunger strikes or people closing down the streets for hours and hours in downtown LA. And the cops aren't beating them. So, I mean, what's the difference here? That's kind of a question that's in my mind.
7: Yeah. It's a good question.
3: I'm sitting here. We're here in the studio. This is Steven. How you doing? We're here in the studio watching the video.
7: Manny's video?
3: Yeah. And something comes to mind as I watch the bike cops, because there's a few bike cops there. And, with their police bikes parked on the curb, and they've got someone in handcuffs and a bike on the road. And one thing that comes up is I oftentimes in the course of chatting with somebody hear them say, well, I'm a cyclist myself, but in this particular case, I think the distinction is we may all be cyclists, but the difference is I don't kick other cyclists like these guys are doing. And so you've got the bike cops, and there's one of them, bam, kicking out at the cop, at the cyclist. And smirking. But hold on a sec. I'm going to take this call. Thanks for calling in.
1: Yeah, we really appreciate you calling here and telling us your account of last night as we watch the events again. Now, is this, just from a personal level, is this going to discourage you from bicycling normally in Los Angeles, just this event?
7: Absolutely not.
1: Okay, so... What did you learn, though? I mean, did you learn anything about last night when you ride with Critical Mass or something? Or are you going to do anything differently?
7: Critical Mass for years. I just don't ride near the sidewalk. I try to ride away wherever the cops can't reach me.
1: That's an interesting thing, because according to the 2122A, the provision, it says that the bicyclist has a right to, doesn't require cyclists to travel the door zone, or it allows you to ride safely outside of that zone, almost in what would traditionally be traffic. And I think if you're more than two people, you're allowed to take the lane.
7: Oh, yeah.
1: So these are things we're just pointing out to people that are listening to this, thinking that it's always the fault of the bike rider.
7: I have that vehicle code tattooed on me.
1: Well, maybe you don't have to get that graphic, but that's a good one. I like that. Everybody's sort of telling me to do something. Did you want to say something there, sir?
9: Oh, no.
7: Nope. Just a thing.
1: Okay. Well, we want to thank you, and we're going to get back to our people in the studio. Thank you for calling.
7: Oh, yeah. Thank you, guys.
1: All right.
5: Well, yes, we're back inside the warm little sounding huddle of Kill Radio, knowing that at some point we're going to have to go out into the street and do this once more. NCBox has brought up an interesting video right now relating to Bike Week. She has Chief Beck. Let's see what she's going to talk about online. NC, what is this video you pulled up?
11: This is the LAPD online video about encouraging cyclists and reminding drivers that cyclists have the right and the protection of the LAPD. This is on YouTube, called Bike Week.
5: Okay.
12: The Los Angeles Police Department is joining Metro to remind everyone that we all share the road,
13: cars, buses, trucks, and bicycles. But bicycles are particularly vulnerable and need our protection. So be careful when you see them on the street. Always give them the right of way. Not just during Bike Week LA in May, but every day of the year. So starting today, join LAPD and Metro in protecting bicyclists. It's the law. And it's the right thing to do. Thank you.
5: Well, apparently somebody in the police department didn't watch the film they made. But obviously we don't expect them. They have other things to do.
11: No,
5: a little more pressing. No, we actually really do expect them to watch. I'm being facetious here. You were going to say something, Incy?
14: Yeah, we absolutely. It's our freedom to be in Los Angeles, and we're in America. We have the freedom to move about. We have the freedom of expression, be it religious expression or be it our movement expression. And they're the LAPD putting out a video encouraging cycling and letting the public know that cyclists have the right of the road. And then doing something what they did last night is completely hypocritical. Like, what is their message here that they're conveying? I mean, Charlie Beck might be writing as much as he writes if he does not call his force and make the law mandated. Like, if this something like this can slip out, and he has brutality going on the street against cyclists or any human beings that are assembling in peace. And it's not even assembly because they're moving. So
5: absolutely.
14: I find it absolutely hypocritical, and I'm completely disappointed by the LAPD.
8: Well, you got to ask yourself, is this just bike washing? You know, similar to greenwashing?
14: Are they just doing this
8: for Bike Week? And then, you know, come, you know, the next week, they start throwing cyclists, you know, off their bikes?
14: Yeah.
5: I have to be honest. At some point, I've looked at this and thought about that. But, and I'll give you an example. Last week, while I was missing your event, the Bike Side, I was at another bike event. And we'll play it later today, not right now. But I was at the bike day in Pasadena, the women from Cycle were putting on there. Mm-hmm. And before that, I thought, well, I'll be nice and catch the line downtown so I don't have to ride the whole way down. But they had blocked it off for the Amgen. And I kind of got up on the sidewalk, like the guy said. I don't usually ride on the sidewalk. But I rode on the sidewalk because he said, hey, you know, they're blocking the streets off. And I said, okay, great. And then as they continued to ride downtown, they were hassling people on bikes. And I realized a lot of these people live on their bikes. We have to face this. There's not housing for our homeless, and some of them live with their bicycle. And so they were trying to get this guy on his bike out of the way. And I said, you know, he probably rides more than any of these guys that are racing. And they were just like, we have to get him off the street. And I'm going, but these are his streets too. Maybe if you just sort of direct him to one of the side streets where the tour isn't going on. And it was a violent exchange, not on my part, but on his part, about why cyclists had to respect basically the racing crowd. And I said, you know, we talk amongst ourselves. We don't have to wear spandex to talk. We're going to get along fine. Once I get down to a place I can turn, I'm going to turn. I'm going to be out of your hair. But this guy lives on his bike. Maybe you should recognize that and treat him like a human being or something. And at which point he was just really irate and turning different colors, and it wasn't something he wanted to address, which was I think we tend to forget that maybe they're not like us. And this is why I go back to the idea of critical mass, how it started. You could bring any bike. It didn't matter what kind of bike. It was the idea that you were sharing community, and maybe that's what I'm going for. And that's one of the issues that I brought away from the bike ride in Pasadena that I thought was so good. They may have provided all the quote trappings of, you know, Cliff Bars and coffee from Jones's and the New Belgian coming in, not serving beer, mind you. We're going to get to that later on. But they were about spreading community and spreading something else besides, hey, we're going to make a buck off you. Hey, we like to believe that we're all part of the community, whether you ride a BMX bike, whether you're on fixed gear bikes, whether you're hauling something with your extra cycle, or if you're in a Bacfia, if you can afford it, getting around town, that we're all part of this biking community. We all need to be safe. You were going to say something, Stephen.
8: You know,
5: Should I get the soapbox out?
15: Pasadena, at the same time, is the city that worked really hard to come up with that no cycling side-by-side rule.
5: Yeah, the anti-Peloton kind of thing, too. Yeah.
15: And we had to spend an inordinate amount of time fighting that particular rule. And they took every item on the agenda that they could think of and pushed us past midnight, you know, week after week. I think there was three meetings before they finally acquiesced that you cannot violate state law, even if you're Pasadena.
5: Right.
15: The second thing is, if you look in the newspaper this past week, you'll see Chris Ziegler spent $4,000 fighting a ticket because he rode his bike on the streets of Pasadena and was on a non-shareable, in other words, a substandard road, a road that wasn't wide enough to share.
5: Right.
15: He rode in the lane.
5: Oh,
15: my
5: God.
15: And then got a citation. He happens to be, it's interesting, he's a League of American Bicyclist instructor, urban cycling instructor, and so he knew the law, and he stood up for his rights, and it cost him $4,000. So I like Cliff Bars. I think the Cliff Bar company is a pretty great company.
5: Oh, yeah.
15: I like a lot of their social awareness. But I got to tell you this about Bike Week. For all of the Bike Week festivities, the bottom line is Pasadena, that particular officer is still quoted in the LA, in the press as defending that position because, after all, a cyclist is smaller than a car. That's his fundamental principle for why they don't belong on the streets of Pasadena.
5: Hmm.
15: So for all of the festivities, I'm telling you, your rights are being squeezed, and here we are with last night. Again, LAPD sticks a baton in the wheels of a bike.
5: Yeah.
15: Your rights are being squeezed. And this is what we've got to address. So we can have Cliff Bar festivals, and I love Cliff Bars. Hey, did you just have a Cliff Bar this morning?
16: I had two.
5: And they weren't the big ones. They were the little ones they were handing out. See, we know how to conserve, man. I'm hoarding mine, too, for a ride when my girlfriend freaks out, and I got to give her some sugar, too. Right.
16: Well, I just wanted to tag on what Steven was talking about.
5: Go ahead.
16: And you, too.
5: Jeremy, my co-host.
16: Yeah, the bicycling community... A very kind of humanitarian effort. We all kind of see each other as equals. We try to, at least. But we have a strong division in the LAPD and the police forces across the nation, since this is national, international show.
5: Right.
16: As officer and citizen, you're either in the know with the LAPD, or you're one of them, or you're one of us, a human and, or a citizen. And this is a strong divide, not just in cycling, but, you know, just in the greater community in L.A. And we kind of need to put a stop to this. I mean, it sounds kind of radical, but LAPD needs to maybe soften up a little bit and see they're humans and we're humans, too. They need to start treating us, you know, equally. I mean, they're not above the law, you know. Do you know what I'm trying to say?
5: They can't transcend everything and sort of be above the law.
16: And that's the way that
5: well,
16: we're
5: that was a
16: right
5: Steven
16: now.
5: Seagal movie too.
16: Above, yeah.
5: Yeah.
16: Law.
5: Yeah. Now we're just making jokes about jokes, but
16: in the task force meeting, I'm trying to tell him, look, you can't keep acting like this because it just turns into this military state. And if that's the way you want to go. LAP, then, you know, fine, sure enough, go ahead, go that way, but you're going to find a lot of us fighting against this, and it's just going to get worse.
5: Many better fights that the LAPD can do rather than fighting cyclists that are just using the street.
16: Exactly.
5: Legally.
16: And, well, case in point, we had this big thing about hubbub about handcuffing cyclists, and they described, well, the cyclists, you know, they're within our 3-foot radius of the officer, they could potentially strike out and hurt the officer, and we're handcuffing them for the officer's protection. But they do not handcuff the motorist. They do not pull the motorist out of the vehicle when there's a speeding ticket.
5: I always get that too.
16: Okay.
5: Yeah.
16: Okay. And just recently, a few weeks ago, this is in Santa Monica. Santa Monica pulled over a motorist, and the motorist shot the officer. Must have been like through the door or whatever. Shot the officer and ran off. And we have these motorists are driving 2,000 plus pound cars. They could easily turn the engine back on and run over anybody trying to confront them. I'm not asking that LAPD start pulling people out of cars and handcuffing them. I'm just asking, why handcuff the cyclists? I mean, all the cyclists I know, they're either pacifists, they're very passive, and they're not, when they're confronted with the police department, they're not going to, you know, go attacking. So I think it's just this paranoia that's it's just permeating our police force, and maybe they just need to see that we're all humans. We all, you know, want to coexist.
5: So we've been talking about the issue last night at Critical Mass. The police came out and decided to, let's just say, stop some bicyclists that were obeying the law for no other reason that we can discern other than the fact that they just wanted to create some sort of, I guess, lawsuit in the future. Anyway, this is Kill Radio, DJ Chicken Leather here, standing in with my co-host today, Jeremy, and we have Dale from Caltrans still here. He's shaking his head like, oh my God. He's just trying to suck it all in. He's just Caltrans. Amused. Mr. Box from, what do you want to be known from? Bike side, bike left, bike right, all sides. What side?
15: Bike life.
5: Bike life. And of course, his lovely wife, Vinci, who did the Rebel Without a Car production of that was totally sustainable with the Greensters who moved the whole movie production. I'd like to see more movie production going that way as they build up a back lot in Universal City that's only going to be a tourist spot yet again. Hopefully they'll shoot on that back lot and they won't have to have a haul out Christopher whatever, Marty, and the rest of those guys from Back to the Future. Do you think they're going to do another Back to the Future? They're going to go back to the bike maybe?
15: Yeah, with any luck and hoverboards. Yeah. You know, the interesting thing about Universal City and the mayor...
5: They have their own police force, I heard.
15: They do, as a matter of fact. Yeah. Well, you know why they have their own police force?
5: Because
15: they're not part
5: sued.
15: Of L.A. And so when Antonio Villaraigosa goes over the hill and says, let's keep the industry in L.A., he leaves L.A. to do it because he leaves the city of L.A. not knowing where the boundary is.
5: Right. Yeah. I haven't worked in a while, and I work in the film industry. And I'm not shilling for work, but I'm shilling for the fact that a lot of people are stifled with the fact that they're not paying for, they're not getting the same tax incentives that other cities are giving, and they're not there is no proper, let's just say, pro film here in Los Angeles. It's always about, oh, we're going to have to figure another way to make money off of you. You know, let's put in more of these or that. You were going to say something, Incy.
14: Yes, I'm talking about Rebel Without a Car Productions. We are actually doing our next project.
5: Oh.
14: Which is called The Plastic Patrols.
5: The Plastic Patrols.
14: And it's a web series with young girls.
5: Oh, I thought you were going to say it's the return of Plastic Man from the DC Comics.
14: No.
5: You finally got the rights to that superhero, huh?
14: No, this is the super.

0: put to the blogs or the nerd stuff. Anyway,
1: I'm trying to avoid plastic as much as I can. So,
0: well, see, that's the other thing. It's like we can make choices too sometimes, and this gets to be more off of bike, but more sort of sustainability, which kind of all ties into the theme that I started out with today, and it was the fact that we all can find some sort of freedom within our own lifestyle, and maybe it's not about making big heavy choices like taking money that you don't have and buying a Prius to go nowhere because I don't have a job to go to with my Prius, but maybe making that, you pulling out that bicycle, tuning it up, and riding that around. That might be my choice to reduce my carbon footprint.
1: Well,
0: because
1: I
0: quite honestly, those hybrids, they still pollute. They still use gas engines unless they're all electric.
1: You mentioned a couple of times today that people are on bicycles ride around for fun, or that the Prius driver should drive around nowhere, but
0: no, they go places too.
1: But I mean, most of us cyclists use the bicycle as a tool to get somewhere. I don't ride for fun. I have fun going to places because I ride and I'm not stuck in a car. But I personally take it very serious, my transportation option, that I have a bicycle. I prepare when I get on a ride, dress the way I would dress to go to work or to go to my audition, so I don't need to have special gear. I behave just like a motorist would behave, and I do my grocery shoppings, go to the movies, I go to meet my friends, and go together with my friends to the theaters on my bike. So to me, it's a very viable and very serious mode of transportation. It's not for fun, but I'm immensely enjoying it and having much more fun on my bike riding to certain events or to my job than I would in a car.
0: Right. Okay, well, with
1: Jeremy
0: that sentiment being...
1: was going to say something.
0: No,
1: to that.
0: Go ahead, Jeremy.
2: Yeah, well, I enjoy riding my bike for fun sometimes, and you know, that's the great part of it, is that you can, it's a dual use, or, you know, there's many uses to the bike. And I think the best thing that all of you could do out there this next week with your bike, the best place to ride would be Tuesday at the LA City Bicycle Advisory Committee at 7 o'clock at Hollywood City Hall. I believe it's 6501 Fountain at 7 p.m. And come out, ride your bike. There'll be plenty of places for parking. We'll take over the meeting. Let's get a lot of public comment in there about what happened on Friday. And we'll all go get some pancakes and bacon and then have some energy to work off.
0: Yo, why does it always have to be bacon, man?
2: Well,
0: why can't it be vegetarian?
2: It can be vegetarian.
0: Some soy bacon.
2: I'm partial to, you know,
0: Swaken.
2: I don't really like bacon that much.
0: I don't either, but they serve it there. What we're trying to say is we're making our own inroads into the bike culture by giving you a voice, and this is the best way to be heard. So come on out. This is Bike Talk. I want to thank Nick for letting me take over the whole show this week. Nick's on vacation. Look what happens. We've jumped everywhere all over town. I myself am heading out, that's right, to the Bike Oven located at 3706 North Figueroa. I'm going to be wrenching in a little bit. Wrenching, for you guys that don't know what it means, is, yes, that's right, you can come in, talk to me, and maybe I'll know enough to, God forbid, fix your flat tire. It is Kill Radio. That's about it. One last thing. Tomorrow, Chupacabras, high noon, Sunday. Yes, it's just like a car event, except it's all with bicycles. So it's not like a car event. It's totally different than a car event. You're going to have fun at this event. We want to thank Paul from Atomic Cycles beforehand for putting this on at much cost to him, himself, and mental anguish, because he's going to have to put up with chicken leather all over again tomorrow. That's right. Atomic Cycles, located out there in the beautiful San Fernando Valley, located near Louise and Sadakoy. That's right. Chupacabras tomorrow. Okay, that's about it. Next week, we're going to try to define a couple things about, the bike week that was, and hopefully the bike week that's every day. It is Kill Radio. And... it's not as grim as you think. That's right. Kill Radio. Maybe we'll see you on your bike out there. Thank you.

0: 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Thank you and good morning.
1: You're listening to killradio.org. We're playing DJ Chicken Leather Archives from around 2005 over to maybe 2011. This is what we have on hand. Enjoy.

Wait a minute. This is Tom Waits singing "I Don't Wanna Grow Up." I thought it was he didn't want to get up. Oh my God, I'm misreading everything nowadays. It is Kill Radio. DJ Chicken Leather taking over. That's right, Bike Talk here on Kill Radio. Wind up your radios, boys. Oh no, that's Dr. Demento.

0: All right, we're. Oh my God, we haven't even started, and there's a phone call. It is Kill Radio. Here, we'll see who's on the phone.
1: It is Kill Radio. Who's this?
2: This is Ted Rogers.
1: Hi, Mr. Rogers.
2: How you doing today?
1: How's your neighborhood, Mr. Rogers?
2: It's good today. It's a beautiful day in the neighborhood.
1: Well, I have to say so.
2: It's a great day for a bike ride.
1: Is it?
2: We should all be out there instead of on the phone.
1: Okay, I was just out there on my bike, and it felt really good. I was just telling everybody, I don't know if you heard a couple minutes before this, that I woke up, and my girlfriend was there, and she's going, "Why are you getting up so early?" And I'm going, "I'm going to watch the Giro." Which Alex Thompson is in the studio, and he's here, and he was at the Bike Roy party last night, and so was I, and I just came in to say hi and make sure that the studio was, to be honest, the bathroom was clean. And here I am getting up and being enlisted to be a little bit of thing. So, Mr. Rogers, tell me about your neighborhood today.
2: Well, I'm calling because we're forming the League of Bicycling Voters, Los Angeles. And
1: is that like a precursor to the United Nation of Bikers?
2: It could very well be. We're trying to draw bicyclists from all over Los Angeles County, every type of bicyclist, however you ride, whether you're a roadie, mountain biker, commuter, if you ride a bike and in Los Angeles County and you're eligible to vote in Los Angeles County, you're invited to come join.
1: Wow. Even illegal aliens?
2: Well, they can't vote, unfortunately. But if they want to come and stand
1: rats.
2: And join in the conversation, they're welcome.
1: Okay. Well, that sounds fantastic. You know, as I'm saying this, it's like I'm looking over our vista of Los Angeles, and I'm not seeing one, not two, but about 10 bike riders riding up and down the hills, all sorts of bike riders, from a kid on a BMX to somebody with a crate that looks like he's a working man, and he uses his bike to work, to some guy right now that's just sort of flying up this little incline we have here, and he looks like he could be ready for the Giro himself, man.
2: Mm-hmm.
1: Except he's got a messenger bag, and he's making a U-turn on a left turn, and yeah, he could be ready for the Giro again. Anyway, that's a great idea. Now, do you guys have a meeting place? Do you have a
2: we do. We're
1: a
2: going
1: schedule or something, or a website?
2: I'm
1: just letting
2: all
1: it out
2: of the
1: right
2: above.
1: Now. All right. Well, let's hear it. Go ahead.
2: Okay. Well, the website is at bikevotela.org.
1: Okay.
2: And there you can find links to our Facebook page and our Google group. We've been using the Google group to have discussions leading up to our first meeting, deciding what we want to be, how we tend to approach things. We've already decided on a questionnaire that we're going to submit to people running for statewide office.
1: Uh-huh. So you're talking about, like, doing this on a local level, because I heard that Obama at one point was saying that, that Janet Sadiq Khan who was saying, you know, we need to have something on a national level. I mean, we built basically this highway here, and, you know, we infrastructure for cars and stuff. And we built it, so let's move on. So now let's build it for people instead of building it for cars. I think she was sort of inkling us on to do it on the national level.
2: Mm-hmm.
1: And what happened is she sort of dropped it right in his lap. And we've seen, you know, Cars for Clunkers. We've seen, Cars for Clunkers. We've seen Money for Cars, you know, Cash for Clunkers, quote unquote. I'm wondering when we're going to see cash for people, when we're going to see people be the prime thing. And it sounds like I don't know of any other device that lets you gauge not only your speed but the quality of your ride like a bicycle.
2: Mm-hmm.
1: And I'm just being nice about that. So.
2: No, I completely agree with you. There's nothing better than riding my bike.
1: Mm-hmm.
2: And that's the greatest joy in my life, when I can get away from all the stresses, the work, everything else that's going on, and just get out on the bike for an hour, 2 hours. And for me, it's a moving meditation. It brings me peace in my life. It brings me happiness, great exercise. And it's also transportation at the same time. I mean, you've got everything rolled into one. We really need to shift the focus in this country from moving cars, moving vehicles, to moving people. And there are far more efficient ways to move people. There are 40,000 people, plus or minus, killed by cars in this country every year.
1: Mm-hmm.
2: How can we accept that as a price from going from here to there? I mean, the country rose up when 3,000 people were killed on 9/11, but we don't seem to notice when 40,000 die every year from cars.
1: Yeah, and not to make light of the issue or something, but it tends to hit you on a local level. I know that there were three riders coming home a couple weeks ago, and they just stopped to get tacos, and lo and behold, it may seem like the violence is not perpetrated, but not only did they lose their bike, but just one of the incidents that they have to sort of contend with in this in the city. And I know I'm jumping all over the place, but I think your league of riders is gonna hopefully be a voice for us, if not in the national government, at least on the local. And
2: we're looking at the local level, the county level, the state level, because this is where the laws that affect bicyclists on a daily basis are made. There's no reason why we can't, as we move forward, start looking at the national races. We've already been approached by one candidate who's running for House of Representatives this year as an independent, who's asked for our support.
1: Mm-hmm.
2: We'll look into
1: that.
2: You
1: can mention his name. We're sort of, I mean, we bash everybody, equal bashing kind of thing. So who is this candidate?
2: Let's keep that quiet for right now, because we haven't endorsed him. He's
1: okay.
2: Just somebody who's come and asked for our support.
1: All right.
2: When and if we endorse somebody, then sure, we'll let you know. We'll
1: All
2: let the whole
1: right.
2: world know.
1: All right. Well, anyway, we're here on the phones here at Kill Radio. We're joined by Alex in here. Alex, do you have a question for, and I'll pass it on to him, Mr. Rogers here on the phone?
3: I'm not prepared with a question.
1: He's not prepared
3: Let me think
1: for a question.
3: For a second.
2: But, no problem.
3: Okay. Who all is involved?
2: I would like to say one thing. Alex has been working with the Bike Side group.
1: Yeah.
2: Great thing.
1: Is that Mr. Box?
2: Mr. Box as well.
1: Yeah, you know, I always think that that's some sort of like Mr. Green or Mr. Blue. It's like at any point, you know, I always call
3: they
1: it
3: sound
1: Mr.
3: Like,
1: Box or something.
3: They sound like James
2: Bond.
3: Well,
2: Mr.
3: Billy.
2: Box seems to be an irresistible force in this town.
1: Yeah.
2: But I absolutely support what they're doing. They're also involved in the political arena. And, you know, the statistics I've come up with using Department of Transportation statistics, excuse me, that say that 27.3% of Americans ride bikes.
1: Wow.
2: If you apply that to just the registered voters in Los Angeles County, you come up with 1 million bicyclists registered to vote in this town, or in the county. In the city of Los Angeles, around 400,000. And that's just ones who are registered to vote. Like you said, there are people who can't vote for whatever reason.
1: Yeah.
2: Adds over another million to Los Angeles County.
1: Now, I'm not trying to open up a can of worms here or anything,
2: mm-hmm.
1: but the reason I brought that up is because it seems, and I'm just voicing an opinion, that a lot of people, and let's say on the lower economic stratas, use their bike a little more effectively in terms of transportation than they do. I mean, the equation changes from being just recreation to transportation.
2: Right.
1: And in fact, we're seeing, as the economy worsens, more people going into that, and they think, well, you know, I'm just going to do this on a, you know, maybe once or twice or something. And then they find out how easy and how much fun it is and how much more efficient it is. And then we're seeing that change. So a lot of people will start out just fixing an old Puffy or something, dusting in their garage. And then the next thing you know, they're going, wow, I'd like to upgrade. Or I want to donate this bike to one of the bike collectors and go to the next level, which, you know, for them may be a different kind of bike or a different style of biking.
2: Mm-hmm.
1: Me personally, I like to see everybody get on their bike. And in fact, I just the other day, they said, why are you building up this heavy frame and this everything? And I'm saying, well, you know, this is going to be a fat man's bike. And they looked at me like, what do you mean? And I said, this bike will withstand basically a nuclear blast. And they looked at me and said, no. And I said, well, it'll withstand abuse. And it was a hard, rigid frame. But the idea was that it was big enough and bulky enough to withstand somebody, let's just say, upwards of 200 pounds, maybe more. And they said, well, why would you build a bike like that? And I said, well, you know, there's different body types. There's not just one bike that will solve all your problems. And in fact, last night at the Bikerwave, Fuzzbee came up with a bike that was so comfortable to ride, but if you looked at it, it looked somewhere between a cruiser and a chopper.
2: Okay.
1: And this was just, it was fun. And I think people forget the fun factor in all these things, which they sort of bottled and had for sale last night over at Bikerwave, if indeed they were charging. But there was also some silly bikes. There was a skinny bike that was a bike that was on something that was a cross between a seat that you sat in at school, and it had rollers from a shopping cart, and it had a little kiddie wheel in it, and it skidded all over. You couldn't control it. So sometimes lack of control is you know, where you're out of control is a good sign. Well, anyway, Mr. Rogers, once again, the League of Riders, I think one of the things I asked you if you had a website, so maybe this would be a good time.
2: Yeah, bikevotela.org.
1: Okay.
2: And we're having our first meeting a week from today.
1: Oh, of course. Right, you know, there's nothing happening next week on the 15th. Let's see, Colin has a ride in Glendale for his bike month. No, I'm just kidding. But
2: no,
1: this sounds really important. What time
2: going.
1: Is it?
2: 10:30 a.m.
1: 10:30. Yeah, you're not competing with Bike Talk either. So 10:30 a.m. next
2: all.
1: Saturday.
2: Hey, we'll all be listening to you while we're having the meeting.
1: Oh, that's great. What time and where?
2: 10:30 a.m. It's at the law school building at UCLA.
1: Wow.
2: Can get directions.
1: That sounds prestigious.
2: Well, I hope it will be.
1: Okay.
2: I can get directions on the Facebook page and the Google page, and we'll get that up on the website pretty soon.
1: Okay. Well, one last thing we're going to ask you here is you know, we're supposedly a music station when we're not doing issues like this. So I'm going to ask you, what's the most embarrassing thing on your iPod, either related to bikes or, you know, it doesn't even have to be related to bikes.
2: You want to know the most embarrassing thing on my iPod?
1: Absolutely. Do you like Take the Hills listening to ABBA?
2: Here's the worst thing. I don't have an iPod.
1: Oh, that's even better.
2: I'm one of those old-fashioned people.
1: That?
2: I like to get out on my bike, and I want to hear the sounds around me. It's like, I want to hear those waves when I'm around the beach. I want to hear the cars coming up behind me. I want to hear the people talking as I go by. It makes me part of the environment rather than separating myself with it. As much as I love music, I mean, I've got music going all the time at home, but when I'm out on the bike, I want to hear around me.
1: I don't know. That could be, I think
2: radical
1: it might be
2: concept,
1: up on charges
2: man.
1: Up here. Every kid I know, it's like I always think of I didn't know what an iPod was for a while, and I would see these guys get ready for these long rides and throw these little, you know, earbuds in their ears. And I'm thinking, oh, it must be some sort of safety device for your ears or something. And I realized what it was. And it's just like, I don't know if that's really, you know, sort of cutting you off from the environment is a good thing. But maybe that's our safety suggestion for the day.
2: There you go. Well, let me tell you this one story really quick. Before I moved out here, I lived in Denver. And I was cross-country skiing one day. And all of a sudden, I'm out in the middle of nowhere, miles from the nearest person. It starts to snow, and I've got my headphones on. I'm listening to some really nice jazz, and it seems really perfect. And then I take the headphones off, and I hear absolutely nothing. No sounds whatsoever.
1: Wow.
2: It's like, man, I was missing this.
1: Yeah.
2: So that was the last time I ever wore headphones when I did something like that.
1: Yeah, it's almost like one of those sensory deprivation tanks sometimes, I think, when they do this. Because, as everybody knows, if you have an iPod long enough, it'll mess up on you. And then it really sounds insane. So, anyway, it is Bike Talk here. And I want to thank you, Mr. Rogers, for calling us again. Look forward to seeing you on a ride. Maybe we'll see you interacting with your local rider tonight on the... I know over in Northeast Los Angeles, they're having that art ride, which is a low-impact ride.
2: Oh, very cool.
1: At 6:30 over at the flying combination flying pigeon bike oven, and they go to, I think, 5 or 6 of the galleries. So it's not only user-friendly, it's low impact, and you get to enrich your life with art. So
2: that's good, anyway. Too. And you can talk to Joseph. He's part of the League of Bicycle Owners.
1: I've never met this guy.
2: There
1: who
2: we go.
1: Who is this guy? Joseph who?
2: Joseph Braille. I think you know him.
1: Sounds like a terrorist to me.
2: Yeah, he probably is, but, you know, we encourage terrorists to join us, too.
1: All right. Well,
2: that
1: anyway,
2: was a joke.
1: That sounds fantastic. We'll let you go down. We're going to get back to...
2: sounds good. Thanks a lot. Say
1: thanks
2: hi to Alex for me.
1: Oh, I will.
2: Bye-bye.
0: It is Kill Radio. DJ Chicken Leather here.
4: Wow.
0: Yeah. It's a mess here in the studio. So let's see if I can pull down the phone, pull out the microphone that's not working, pull out the sound. And who should we have in the studio, bud?
5: Alex Thompson.
0: Alex, say
5: it
0: again.
5: Is that working? Alex Thompson.
0: Oh, there you go. Oh, the richness of a studio mic. Kill Radio. Wow, some interesting issues there. As stated, I got to go and clean the bathroom. No, I'm just kidding. See, we here at Kill Radio even let the janitors on the line here because I think it goes back to our long tradition of civil rights and stuff. I was watching a documentary about James Earl Ray, who I'm not going to mention what he did, but basically what it came down to is they reviewed a lot of Dr. King's life, and I found that one of the big issues they had was the garbage men. So there's nothing below us here at Kill Radio. There's nothing above us here at Kill Radio. We like to think that we're all on the same strata. Perhaps we are the representing for the smallest writer out there and the future writer in our midst by doing this. And so you say to yourself, oh, Chicken Leather shows up to do it. It's like, no, we want to show that same rapport, that same consideration to everybody. I remember somebody was telling me, or basically there was a classification. That's not the phone, guys. There was a classification at one point about how they were doing the bike plan, how they would classify riders and say, oh, you're one of these.
5: They only had 4 types of riders.
0: Yeah, and you were one of the ones that'll go out anytime, Chicken Leather.
5: Fearless.
0: You don't apply.
5: Fearless rider.
0: Fearless rider. And I thought to myself, well, you know what? I'd like to have it a little better than just being a fearless rider. I'd like to make it safe for, you know, that little kid that gets on his bike.
5: Like,
0: and
5: you shouldn't have to be fearless.
0: Right.
5: You know,
0: there
5: great
0: was,
5: that you are.
0: At the same time, this was during some art kind of thing where they were mapping Los Angeles. And the curator said, well, I would never get on the streets. They're just too dangerous. They're just whatever. And I said, you know what? Maybe you have to revisit your fear with the intent that you could take a side street. And I really don't like people to take side streets. I said, and I really don't like it when people dress up in spandex or something. I said, ride like you would normally. I mean, I've been doing that for years.
5: On the streets,
0: and
5: you wouldn't.
0: And the idea is that you tend to be more alert. I know that the alertness has led me to be a better bike rider. And I'm going to end it a minute because we are getting the phone call. But what I really wanted to do was make it safe enough for her to ride. I said, what do we have to change to make it safe enough to ride? Is it riding with people? Is it riding with a buddy? Is it taking maybe not the busiest street, but maybe a street that will get you there and be elevation-wise?
5: You're trying to roll out the red carpet and get
0: right.
5: this person
0: elevation-wise, it might be easier. You know, have coffee and latte for like I did for you this morning.
5: Around the corner. Yeah. Oh, where was that coffee and latte? I forgot about that.
0: Well, we're going to work on that.
5: I want orange juice next.
0: Okay.
5: Time.
0: OJ.
5: Freshly squeezed.
0: We'll put it on the thing. But these are all trappings because, as we all know, as we look today, it's the road. And I'm going to recap for about 30 seconds that it was really funny that this morning when I woke up, there was an American leading the Giro when I turned the TV on. This is pretty
5: Did
0: insane.
5: Did it last very long?
0: It lasts pretty long. He was from the BMC team. And this is just to show you that we can be just as esoteric and testosterone-filled as that bike racing radio thing that Brad does on Monday and the rest of these guys. It was now I'm stumped. No, it was Brett Bookwalter. Never heard of the guy. I guess he won the tour of Utah. He was leading for a while, and then his other teammate in the BMC, Cadell Evans, tied him. But that was like, you know, when the big guys are racing. This is like halfway through the race. He held the lead until he was knocked off by, I thought it was Chief Wiggums, but it was Brad Wiggums from England.
5: Chief so, Wiggums.
0: Yeah, yeah, boys, I'm going to take you on that big hill. Yeah, yeah. Where are those donuts? Yeah. So anyway, we're gonna turn the thing over to the other host here at the talk. He's on the phone right now. And that, of course, is the media mammal himself. Are you gonna do your own wiping or the media madam himself? That's right, the man with all the answers. That of course being Nick.
4: Hey Steven, how you doing, man?
6: Are you there?
4: Yeah, I'm here. You might want to turn down your radio. I mean your internet. So we are here with Alex, and we got Steven on the phone.
7: Shelling.
4: Steven, we got Alex Thompson in the studio,
7: yeah.
4: Actually.
7: Yeah.
4: And I called him because you guys were all talking about him last week, about
7: yeah.
4: Bikeside. So what can you tell us where Bikeside came from? Anybody?
5: Oh.
4: Actually.
5: I'll go.
4: Okay.
5: Bikeside is, we're trying to fill a hole. You know, there's not an organization out there that's allowed because of their structure to do pure lobbying and to endorse candidates. So we decided we're going to do that because we want to affect policy. And so organizations like Bikeside, 501c4s they're called, are specifically made for that. And we're ready to just take things to the next level. So that's what it's about. In many ways, it's a continuation of the movement that Bike Riders Collective has led in some ways.
4: Steven, I can't. He's going to have to talk into the phone if you're going to hear him. But he's just telling me what Bikeside is about.
7: Yeah, I'm going to go back to the radio. You guys give me a shout.
4: Okay, cool.
7: Yeah.
4: Well, we'll talk to you in a minute, maybe.
7: Bye-bye.
8: Sorry. All right. So, yeah. So, when did it all start?
5: I think we started talking about. Well, I started thinking about this way back in 2008. But I was busy with Bike Rave, so we really went
0: Bike
5: and
0: Raves.
5: Threw down the money to like get incorporated and talk to a lawyer and did all that stuff way back in October, I think. So it's
0: in October. And who's we?
5: Bikeside, the board of directors right now is me, Stephen Box, NC Box, and Eric Knudsen. But then there's a bunch of other people involved, like Mihai Patu, who's been involved forever, Sarah Bond, who's led rides on the West Side for a long time, Jeremy Grant, Ron Durgan, who does sustainable streets.
0: Most of those people have been on the show.
5: Yeah. These are all good people.
0: And so you got people who do rides and you got people who do – is there like a division between people who are kind of more social bikers and people who are more like advocates and political people, or is everybody everything?
5: Everybody can do everything. I mean, I don't know. We're policy-oriented, right? So, like, a lot of people bring skills. We got some people that are former or current Bike Rave volunteers, and we've got a bunch of ride leaders. But what we're focused on is policy, right? But it's nice to have those other skills at the table because, right, then you can put together a good ride or a good party or a good event. So
0: you guys will also put – rides up on your non-policy related stuff up on your site?
5: We haven't. Our calendar right now just shows kind of like the few events we got planned, but you know, it's a possibility. I mean, the thing is, right, there's so many different bike orgs out there. There's so many different bike entities. We don't need to do that because Midnight Riders is taking care of that, you
0: right.
5: know? So and they do a better job.
0: Uh-huh.
5: So
0: what policy issues are on the forefront right now?
5: Okay, well, the number one, the sleeping giant, is the LA bike plan. And that's gone dark. We haven't heard about that in a while because they're revising it. But when that bike plan comes out, you better believe that Bikeside will be right there front and center saying, here's what we think, here's what we like, here's what we don't like. And then there's a number of other things. Hit and run is a big one for us. I saw a hit and run last night.
0: Oh, hit and runs.
5: Yeah.
0: You saw a hit and run.
5: I witnessed a hit and run last night. And it was car on car, and it was ugly, man. You know, 38% of collisions in Los Angeles are hit and run. So
0: really,
5: almost 2 out of 5 collisions are hit and run. That's just terrible.
0: That's amazing that you went. Do you write about car on car stuff?
5: No, but I think, like, you know, hit and run is an issue for cyclists because cyclists actually are less likely to be a victim of a hit and run, and that 23% of bike involved collisions are hit and run. So 38% of all collisions are hit and run, but 23%, and this is in LA, are on bicycle are hit and run. So it's a lower number. But the thing is that these motorists walked away from this accident.
8: Right.
5: Cyclists, if they get hit and run, they're almost certainly going to the hospital.
8: Yeah.
5: But here's the thing. We all have an interest in fixing this. You know, it's not just a cycling issue. It's not just a pedestrian issue. It's like everybody has an interest, and I think it's important to identify that broader coalition.
8: Well, sure. You talk about fixing it. How do you fix something like hit and run? Isn't that human behavior?
5: Dude, hit and run is a really tough one. That's like, how do you fix DUI? You know, there's like 800 different angles, and you've got to try every single one of them, you know? So but I think you're right. A lot of it is cultural. Like this motorist that hit the other one, they stopped. They looked around, they assessed what happened, and then they left. I mean, it was deliberate.
8: Well, what happened to the, where was the other person?
5: So one person was turning left, and the other person ran a light to turn left too, and they broadsided them, right?
8: Uh-huh.
5: And that deflected their left turn, so that instead of making the full left turn, they went straight into the pole for the street light, which is this massive, like these, you know, these poles that they have for the really big street lights, just huge. Mm-hmm. Didn't look like it was damaged at all.
8: Mm-hmm.
5: And then the person who hit them just stopped. You could tell they looked at what happened, and then they drove away.
8: Right.
5: It was crazy. It's crazy. And this person wrapped their car around the pole, right? Like the engine was almost into the passenger compartment, and they left them.
8: Were they injured?
5: They were shaken up. I don't know if they were injured, but it was pretty bad looking. Like the side, have you seen the side impact airbags that come out? Like,
8: no, I haven't.
5: Oh man, it's been a long time since I saw a car accident, but they come out the side, and so your head won't hit the side of the car.
8: Yeah,
5: yeah.
8: I guess we need those on bikes.
5: Yeah.
8: No, but
5: like a full body airbag,
8: something like that, or like an Iron Man suit that.
5: Have you seen those things that they put
9: round things for James
5: Bond. They're big round things that the big round inflatable balls are like 10 feet high, and you climb inside, and then you run around this. Inside this inflatable ball, and it rolls down a hill and it bounces.
8: Wow, that sounds amazing.
5: Yeah, it's super fun. If we could travel like that, that'd be great. So we could make that happen.
8: All right. Yeah. Cool. Just a bunch of bubbles in traffic.
5: Yeah.
8: Yeah. So we got bike master plan. We got hit and runs. Mm-hmm. Anything else on your radar?
5: Sure. You got something to say, Chicken Leather?
9: No.
5: We got the LA bike map, which is a way of collecting reports of harassment, stolen bikes, near misses. So that's a really good program to kind of like give cyclists a way to give some feedback on what's happening on the street. Mm-hmm. So that's labikemap.com.
8: Yeah. Can you explain that?
5: So LA Bike Map, go to labikemap.com. It'll forward you to bikesidela.com/LA Bike Map. And what you'll see is a map that shows all the collisions that happened in 2008 on one map, and then you also have the capacity, like if you had something happen to you on the way to work today, Chicken Leather, and somebody nearly hits you, then you can go and you can type in, okay, this guy nearly hit me, and here's where it was, and here's the time of day, and then someday when Bikeside's got their act together, you'll get a phone call from us saying, hey, what happened? Tell us what happened, Chicken Leather. And it's kind of,
10: I think that's every day. I mean, today it was a guy in a van that was, I think he was eating, and he sort of swerved, and I thought he was going to swerve out of my way, but he swerved to make a left into a driveway.
5: He's eating a bicyclist burrito.
10: I'm sure he was. I'm sure it was nutritious, but that was just one. If you only have one, that's great.
5: No, I mean like anytime you ride 10 miles, it's a statistical certainty that you're going to, like, and somebody's going to nearly hit you. And some of these right hooks that I've had recently, I felt like they were trying. It was like just too obvious. I was like, oh. Nice try, guy.
10: Mm-hmm. Black Woman Sidekick, my co-host and significant other, is always saying that I'm riding on the wrong side of the street or something. I said, well, sometimes it's not because I want to. Sometimes it's just to avoid the abuse, because I'm knowing that guy that I just passed was on his cell phone. And he had, you know, I'm always sort of fighting to see him with one hand. Just one hand on the wheel. Usually they got a cell phone
5: like
10: in there.
5: A knee on the wheel, and
10: just anything. And that was really mad. I saw somebody doing makeup the other day, a woman, which is fine. And I'm not pointing out any sex or anything, because men are just as susceptible to getting distracted too. She was putting on her makeup, and answering the phone, and there was nothing on the wheel. And I said, just one hand on the wheel. And it wasn't like I was yelling or being irate or cursing. I just said, you know, pleading for one hand on the wheel. So you're talking about just an accident. I mean, I'm looking at just survival, and I think that's probably what a lot of people are doing. Anyway, I'll let you guys get back to that.
8: Well, so I see a mass of red circles with numbers. Can you tell me what they mean?
9: Yeah, so this is Nick's looking at LABikeMap.com, and what you see is, right, like you said, a mass of red numbers, or sorry, numbers and red circles. The red circles represent the location of the accidents. The number in the circle tells you how many. So if you see that red circle on the way out there by the beach and it says 52 inside, that's 52 collisions that took place in that location. And if you zoom in, they'll start to spread out and you'll see them. You can actually zoom in and see exactly where the collisions took place. We did it. Myself and Mihai Patu and the guy named Paul Brangetto. We did it with the assistance of LAPD.
8: Really?
9: And yeah, it's you know, it's funny. Somebody told me that they went out and got a helmet because they saw it and they just said it looks just like there's blood all over.
8: God.
9: You know, which is like kind of graphic, but I think it gets the point across, you know. So you're zoomed way in now.
8: Yeah.
9: Yeah.
8: It's a little confusing at this level.
9: Well, the map isn't loading for some reason. So there you go. See, now it's popped up. So if you're on a slower computer, you have to give LA Bike Map a little time.
8: You know what? I didn't, now that it's zoomed into this point, I see what the purpose is. The purpose is to fix traffic problems.
9: Right.
8: That's
9: so
8: great.
9: So we actually did this because LAPD has like 1,500 collisions. They register 1,500 bike collisions a year. There's about how many that happen. Well, that sounds like a lot, but spread out across all of LA, it's not enough to really identify where the problem spots are. So our thought was, well, instead of trying to figure out what the most hazardous intersections are based purely on collision data, let's record all those near misses, like the near miss that Chicken Letters have been talking about where the guy's on the phone. When those near misses happen, hey, identify where those near misses happen and let's prevent them from actually becoming actual collisions. Let's stop them. Let's find the intersections that have a most...
8: And most you're places. Also going to find out where the most bicyclists are because that's where the most reports of anything, of any kind.
9: Isn't that interesting? Because nobody's done a... LACBC did something of a bike count last year, but really nobody's done a comprehensive bike count for years and years and years. So the best data that we have on where how many cyclists are out there and where they're at would be where
8: who
9: they're getting hit,
8: it?
9: Which is kind of a metaphor for LA. Where are the cyclists? Oh, just look for the blood, you know?
10: I'm curious what kind of computer, engine is running this thing. I look at this and go, wow, this is really complex or something, but it looks basically very, very simple. You can tell at a glance what's going on.
9: In essence, it's a collaboration between, not one that we arranged, but it's a collaboration between our server and the data on there and Google's server for the Google Maps API. So they work together.
10: A while
9: it's not
10: back,
9: like they go out to coffee or anything.
10: No, but a while back, we're working on it, man. Yeah. A while back, there was a woman that was doing a database of a lot of accidents, too.
9: I think it was BikeX?
10: Yes.
9: BikeX, yeah.
10: And she was actually trying to do something similar to this. I'm always curious. It's like once you have this data, do you present it to a city council person or to the police and tell them maybe you should start frequenting this and looking for accidents? Or what's your next recourse after you
9: get
10: this data?
9: So, like, you know, data's pretty nerdy. It's pocket protector status. It's big glasses status. But the thing is that if you go to what you'll find is if you're down in City Hall and you have actual statistics on hand that you can deploy that support your argument, you'll go 100% further than you will if you just go in there, well, we got to make everything bike friendly, you know? Mm-hmm. So for instance, here's something we can do. You talked about like people kind of want to get cyclists on the side streets.
10: Yeah.
9: I don't really think that that's practical. I rode Venice on the way out here, Venice and Vermont, the two big V's, you know, I guess Van Nuys is the third. Right.
10: So
9: if we take this data and we ask how many collisions are taking place on the big streets on the arterials, if we find out, and I'll guarantee you, if you look at the map, 70% of the collisions are happening on arterials. That settles the debate right there. If you're going to spend money on bike infrastructure, you need to be spending 70% or more of it on the arterials because that's where the collisions happen. You just you can't argue with that now. Right. So that's how some of this stuff can help us drive the debate forward.
10: And you bring up Venice. Last night we were coming back on Venice in a car. Yeah. And Venice is one of the streets that does have a bike lane.
9: Yeah.
10: And it's not a protected bike lane. It's just paint. But
9: yeah.
10: Everybody kind of knows that if they see a flashing light on Venice, it's like, that must be a bike rider.
9: Yeah.
10: And I'd love to say Veronica slowed down when she saw it. She was going, where do I turn? Where do I turn? But which is kind of like the offset. It's like, you're never really concentrating on stuff. And I said, hey, there's our friends up there on the bike.
9: Yeah.
10: And as soon as I said that, she slowed down to see who it was.
9: Yeah.
10: So maybe in that respect, it's good. But what I'm trying to say is, if you know that there's going to be something there, if you know there's a bike lane, you're going to tend to, if anything, not just respect them more, but notice them more. Maybe take that minute or two.
9: Be more aware.
10: Yes, exactly. And this was midnight plus. So there were still bike riders on the road.
9: A lot of riders on Venice. I think that might
10: absolutely
9: be the most trafficked, besides Bayona Creek and some of the places that the group rides, not our group rides, but the Spandex group rides, where
10: yeah
9: they go. Venice is like the most, in the summertime especially, just heavy bike traffic all day.
10: Well,
9: back and forth from the beach.
10: When we were coming back, we turned to avoid traffic, of course. It's
9: yeah
10: never you turn because you want to. We were turning to avoid traffic at midnight. And we turned from, I think it was that little throughway on, and of course there was a bike rider there at the corner kind of looking like, hey man, I'm
9: lonesome.
10: I'm just, yeah, I'm standing here. And we turned on La Brea to get to that little slit to get to Highland. It's sort of, you know what I'm talking about.
9: Mm-hmm.
10: And we got up to, and then we made a ride on Olympic, and sure enough, there were like 10, 15 bike riders.
9: Wow.
10: And this is like, they're coming home, and one of them is just tearing up asphalt. And the other one's like, there was a woman there. There was some friends. And it's like, I like to believe I'm the guy that would be in the back with the woman. But, man, that guy in the front, he was just tearing up. But it was
9: in the back with the woman.
10: And this is,
9: because you're escorting.
10: Yeah. Yeah. But it's the idea of also it's safe. It's not nothing sexist. It's, I'm slow. You know, I want to have somebody to talk to in the back because I get bored just like everybody else. But we were coming up that dip right there on Olympic. And I was noticing that just riding in numbers really does help. And
9: I wouldn't ride Olympic by myself.
10: There is
9: no
10: bike lane. There is nothing. The streets around.
9: People drive really fast.
10: Oh, yeah. The streets around. It's like a little mini freeway in the middle of the city.
9: Are you talking about like the Byzantine Latino Quarter section? Or are you talking about
10: the one near LA High there?
9: Yeah,
10: so it's like
9: it
10: drops
9: down.
10: That's
9: all right.
10: That's not bad. But it was like,
9: yeah,
10: Rimpa is like homeowners and stuff.
9: Yeah.
10: And stuff, but it was just, you know, we had turned and it was like curious because it was dark.
9: Yeah.
10: You know, Venice is lit.
9: That's
10: a big issue.
9: Yeah.
10: The street itself is lit.
9: No.
10: And it's not dark.
9: Well,
10: like
9: if you ever try to ride Olympic through Beverly Hills, like,
10: right,
9: you're just taking your light.
10: Oh, yeah.
9: People drive a million miles an hour there and they streamlined it so there's no lights for like a mile, you know?
10: Uh-huh.
9: It's nuts.
10: So, that being said, this report, once you, what do they call that? Qualify or collect all this material, correlate the material and stuff.
9: Analyze.
10: Yeah, analyze this stuff. Is it going to be made available to the public?
9: Yep.
10: So as they know, oh, this little corridor between these hours is like death trap.
9: Well,
10: I may want to take this other corridor.
9: Well, that'd be some pretty fine cutting. Like when is it good and those are some great ideas for long term.
10: Yeah.
9: But you know what? That data is available to you right now because you can just go to LA Bike Map. If you submit an incident and you say, I got harassed on the street, it pops up right away.
10: Oh, really?
9: On the map. So you just go to LABikeMap.com and it'll forward you to here. And you'll see it. And you can explore this data and just have your way with it, you know? And plus,
10: yes,
9: we're doing a long-term 10-year analysis on this stuff, too.
10: Oh, that
9: right
10: sounds
9: now
10: fantastic.
9: And that will be, you'll get like a 40-page PDF that'll bore you out of your mind. That you get to like. Oh, this
10: Which is always, I live to be on my computer 24/7.
9: Oh, yeah. You'll call me up, Alex, this is great stuff. I'm not going to read it.
10: Well, yeah, and that's the other part of what we would call information or information overload. And a lot of the information they found when they were, and I'm going to use an analogy, when fighter pilots were going through traffic,
9: mm-hmm,
10: because speed is life,
9: yeah,
10: they could never really analyze all the information that was being thrown up on their,
9: right,
10: on their, you know, their visor view, whatever. And so they said, well, just a few things are necessary, and the rest of it the computer can fix. Or in its ultimate form, it's not essential unless it's life-threatening, and so it would change color or something like
9: yeah
10: that. Perhaps we'll never have flip up visors with this information when we ride a bike, which I'd love, just because I'm a neat
9: on
10: geek
9: sunglasses.
10: But I think sometimes we forget how the environment to do it. Now okay. He's putting on his sunglasses.
9: Whoa,
10: he looks like
9: them.
10: The Terminator. Here.
8: Chicken litter.
10: Okay, here we go.
8: We got a call.
10: We got a call.
1: Loud. Reverend Phil.
11: That's me.
1: How you doing?
11: I'm great. I'm tearing around the streets of mini fucking Apolis, man.
1: Wow, what are you doing there?
11: Well, we got a show. We got the bike porn tour. It's pressing on hard and inside of all of your fucking communities.
1: So how many, tell us what the bike porn tour is and how many cities you're visiting.
11: Okay, so basically, 3 years ago, I started asking people to create inspiring works of erotic bicycle nature. People, yes, you know, bicycles, yes. And sex have a lot of ways that they intertwine, because you feel really free when you're riding a bicycle, and you feel a lot of trust in your bicycle, and you feel really inspired to have that movement and that freedom and that trust. And those are all feelings that are associated with sex when it's done right. And what we found is that people all over North America are totally excited about the idea of taking these seemingly despite ideas and throwing them into short, amateur, erotic films. And we take them around. We don't make any DVDs, so we just take and we travel around North America and we create these screenings where people are coming in, and when they've done watch 90 minutes, they're like, wow, now I can go up to anyone and talk about sex. And it's something that, they, you know, normally you wouldn't do that. And it's kind of strange that we feel so comfortable talking about violence, but, you know, sex is way better.
1: So you've got the whole philosophy behind it too. You don't just have the screenings. You've got the
11: yeah. We're pretty light-handed with a lot of the philosophy, as it were. We allow people to come to it at their leisure. We don't force people to kind of like. Now you've got to understand this about sexual politics or whatever. You know, we just kind of let them take it as they want it.
1: I have a question from somebody in the studio here, Chicken Litter. He wants to know what you're wearing.
11: Nothing. Actually, I've got a Sweet Cosby sweater on. What are you wearing?
1: Oh, nothing too excited. Just, clothes.
11: Clothes? Take your pants off. You're on the radio.
1: I'm not taking advantage, I guess. Here's a question from Chicken Leather Lab. Hey, are there any new entries? We saw the presentation here, and there were a lot of local films. We're wondering, is there anything locally over there that'll make the national thing? And where is it? You're at Missisonio, or where was it?
11: Minneapolis, number one bicycle city in North America.
1: Really?
11: Yeah, they just beat out Portland in the last poll by the League of American Cyclists. They have lots of infrastructure.
1: Really?
11: And lots of, like, bicycle pedestrian-only paths.
1: Do they have a zoo bomb?
11: No, not particularly. But, you know, that, building a monument to bike punks apparently does not win you huge points with the League of American Cyclists.
1: Well, you know, we discuss how to get people that necessarily wouldn't be riding a bike to ride their bike or to think about maybe doing that third or fourth commute in a car on a bicycle that's only a block or two away. This is a way to engage people. Everybody, I'd like to believe, has a sex, unless they've been, fixed like their bike. Is there some sort of avenue that this opens up to other people? I mean, you get people in there, but you're not always all the time just preaching, you know, sex and drunkenness and naked bike polo. You're actually making infrastructure into something else. Maybe I'm wrong. Maybe you are.
11: I spent an awful lot of time preaching naked bike polo, but it's kind of up for the viewers to enjoy, appreciate, or otherwise be disturbed by. It's not exactly something that we want to force down people's throats. We just want to allow people to kind of come at it as naturally as they would riding a bike. You know, don't make them start by bombing down a steep hill on a child's bicycle. Let them just ride whatever thing they feel feels most comfortable.
1: Now,
11: you know.
1: Now I know when you were here in Claremont, you had a naked ride. Is there anything similar to that that you're doing there? And
11: We are surprisingly low on the naked ride, but it's been cold in so many cities.
1: Oh, you guys are just you wimps.
11: I know. That's what I'm saying. It's like naked Reich.
1: What is it? Like 2 below, 5 below there?
11: It snowed last night here. Snowed. Fucking May, man. And it's snowing. It was like, God, man. So yeah, it's a little chilly. But yeah, that's no reason not to ride a bike naked. You just have to be a little smarter about it.
1: No, and we always joke about this, but I think it was in Portland that during the dead of winter, you always see people on bikes. I'm talking like 3 feet of snow. You see somebody out there with like a studded tire, like taking the curves.
11: Yeah,
1: it's the middle of summer. Yeah, sure. It's just a little weather. But that brings up a different point that you can ride pretty much in anything. I'm thinking of getting one of them ski bikes myself.
11: Yeah, man. I mean, they're great.
1: And of course, go ahead. I want to be naked doing it so I can have an entry next year for the bike horn. So tell us, is there a deadline? Can we just submit all the time or what?
11: You can submit to me whenever you like. But there is a deadline for the next year's program. We started over in June. Mm. The premiere is going to be June 11th in Portland of Bike Porn Foreplay. And the deadline, our original deadline was going to be in 2 days, May 10th, but we've extended that to May 31st. So you have 3 weeks to think up and create a really amazing film.
1: Now, I'm just going to mention this because what we were discussing today was about a database for accidents and stuff. I know that you're no stranger to accidents and things. Did you learn anything the last time you were hit or accosted or anything on a bicycle that will help you in the future?
11: Oh, I learn something every time I get hit. Yeah, I mean, one of the things, you know, you kind of want to try, and I think an important thing is get an advocate for you. Don't try and do everything on your own. If you were just hit, you may have a concussion, you may just be a little bit shaken, you may kind of like be a little out of your sorts. And the driver might be in a similar state. They may be panicked. They may be a little bit out of sorts. So just having a witness, you know, and hopefully the witness is, you know, a fan of yours.
1: Yeah.
11: And they'll be able to be like, oh, yeah, well, I saw what happened. Here's what happened. If you need my phone number, you know. And that's all really important. The other thing I'd say is but make sure that if the driver is leaving, that they, like, give you correct information. I've had drivers like write down their phone number and license plate, and both of them happen to be one digit off.
1: Yeah. So you've driven all around the country. What besides Portland? You're saying Minneapolis is been rated, but on a personal level, what do you think is the funnest city or you've had the best time in?
11: Oh, man. Well, I mean, the thing is that we are in a special kind of scenario where we show up and we immediately are introduced to all the people who are interested in bikes and sex, which is just kind of, you know, right? So it's a little unfair of me to, like, make any sort of judgments. But I tell you what, L.A. treated us great. We had a wonderful show down there, and it was because the L.A. bike culture has really... I think it's grown up in an amazing way.
1: Good,
11: you guys are holding it down.
1: Good after party? Better than the AVNs or what?
11: Yeah. Well, good enough, I suppose. I had a great time. And I wish I had been able to take more time. Some of these places were... Like, I had never been to Montreal before. They combined us with a nonprofit called Up Against the Wall, which is like a sex organization that promotes self... it promotes consensual sex play.
1: Safe sex.
11: Well, not just safe sex, but like, you know, thoughtful, consensual, safe sex play, right? So they had like all sorts of whips and bondage gear and all manner of like voyeuristic things. They had like a place where they were videotaping people they were broadcasting what was going on, but then you were behind a screen, so it was it was, you know, incredible. And to be partnered with an organization that was going to be doing all that, that wanted us to, like, you know, share our movies to help get them in the mood, you know, to be like, oh, you know, this can be fun and exciting. It doesn't have to be weird or creepy. And it was like, even as sometimes as weird or creepy as it might sound, it's like, this is actually really good.
4: Well, sounds great, Ralph Phil. It's Alex Thompson.
11: Hey, Alex, how you doing, man?
4: Dude, that was an amazing presentation that that you gave here, the bike porn that you showed us here in L.A. And, dude, it changed my life. I don't know if I sleep different now, you know?
11: So my question, you're a bisexual.
4: Yeah, dude, I didn't know.

0: story about somebody who maybe like was a little hostile to you guys when you flipped them and they turned it around and now they're totally bisexual?
1: No.
0: You know, maybe they're just like too bisexual for even you.
2: Right. Well, I mean, one of the best stories is from one of the people whom we met in Tucson, whom she was happened to living with the people who are hosting us. And so she would not have heard about the show otherwise. And they dragged her to the show. She's like, oh, I don't really bike. Okay, fine. And she came to the show, and she just had this revelation. And she's like, this is incredible. I'm like, and next thing you know, she's like, I need to help out with this somehow. And I'm like, she's in the van. She joined us on tour, and she's been with us. And she's been the greatest thing, because she's promoting the show so much more passionately than I can, because I'm like, well, you know, I feel a little bit like it's my show, so I have to enjoy it.
3: She
2: but
3: drank
2: she's
3: the
2: like,
3: Kool-Aid, huh?
2: Oh, man, she drank the Kool-Aid. She made more of it. She drank more of it. She's been passing it around.
0: Well,
2: it's
0: what are you
2: going to
0: do
2: incredible.
0: When you fill up that van with bisexuals? Are you going to just, are you just going to have a train of people riding behind it, you know, like a drafting line, like a pace line?
2: You see, what I'm wondering next year, if I do this again, I might have to do it by bicycle, and then I can imagine, like, I don't know, I have this vision of, like, a bisexual locusts coming into town, eating all your food, fucking all your bikes, and making off with all of your best friends. Could be an amazing thing, but I worry, you know, will there be enough condoms in L.A. to support us? I don't know.
3: Hey, Rafael, this is Nick again. Do you have any samples online of bike porn, or do we wait for the next showing?
2: Well, there are a few. Anyone can has the right to control their own content. So if they make a movie and they want to put it online, then they're entirely encouraged to do so. And some people have some of their movies online. The trailers for each of the programs are online, so you can get a few minute samples of each of them. You can go to the website and check those out. That's the number one and two ways that I would suggest exploring
3: the
2: content.
3: What's the website?
2: You can go to bikesmut.com, which then can lead you to a blog. That's bikeporntour.blogspot.com, but bikesmut will get you there, and you'll have to like click around a bit. You'll figure it out.
3: Okay, and that'll give us your dates, your tour dates.
2: Like I said, it's a little confusing, but, you know, if you are persistent, you will find all the information that you are looking for.
3: All right, well, I'm good. Does anybody have any more questions for Reverend Phil?
0: Yeah.
4: Reverend Phil, if somebody wants to know where you're traveling, do you have a schedule that people can consult so I can tell my friends, like in,
2: You got friends in Winnipeg? You got friends in Manitoba? You got friends in Saskatoon or
4: dude,
2: Regina?
4: That's like the double threat. They're Canadian and they ride bikes.
2: That is, damn, that's dangerous.
4: But I'm talking about in the future. Do you have a schedule? Can we go to, Bike Hub or what is it, porn something? Or
2: Bike Smut? Yeah, you can go there. I won't stop you. And you could learn about whatever you want to learn about. But maybe LA needs its own like sexual hub of information.
4: Yeah.
2: You know, you guys are going to be like getting on so much that
4: everybody.
2: Right,
4: yeah.
2: Right.
4: Yeah.
2: That would be great. And then we're going to be back in Cascadia in just a couple weeks after we've been on the road since mid February, and we're going to have played 60 shows in like 100 days.
4: Tired, right?
2: Yeah, boy, it's kind of incredible.
4: All right,
2: but
4: well, Reverend
2: it's
4: Phil,
2: great.
4: We thank you for calling, and feel free to call Kill Radio anytime you want to, you know, shell us or blurb your next event.
2: Oh, thanks. I love the bike talk. You guys coming up to Portland for a Pedalpalooza? We've got, you know, it's basically a perpetual bike summer up there. So anytime you want to enjoy the number two biking city in North America, we're down to host you.
4: Yes, number two tries harder.
2: All right?
4: Thanks, Phil.
2: Thank you. Bye.
3: 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Thank you, KPFK. And our email address at Bike Talk is livebiketalk@gmail.com. So you guys are looking at the bike mapping site. at Bike Side LA, and you guys were

0: talking about some of the some of the stuff.
1: There's also a point here that Alex pointed out that you could also put other information about a bicycle. It doesn't have to be harassment. It can also be collision, where your bike was stolen, where you found your bike too, and other things like the road conditions. If there was a pothole, if you fell, and it's not just sort of pigeonholed into one little thing like, oh yeah, this is what happened. It seems to be very conducive to use too. Simple, no lengthy explanation, just little dots and things.
2: It's all self-explanatory.
1: It looks like a map.
2: We pulled up the studio location on here so you can see those are the accident or the collisions, pardon me, in 2008 around the studio. You can see that actually the intersection at Vermont and Beverly, nothing there. In 2008, but there's some stuff down the street here on Beverly, a couple accidents right there.
0: Well, maybe it's because you can't make certain turns on Vermont and Beverly. It's very restricted.
2: Yeah. Well, and right, like, so turns, places where you have to change lanes, those are the conflict points for cyclists, right? That's where we have to make, that's where you need the awareness because you have to merge, and then people are just, like, driving you over you, and you're like, no, give me some room. I got to get over.
1: I'm surprised this isn't a tool for later on. I'm thinking of traffic calming, or if you wanted to do a road diet on the road, if this wouldn't help in the future with things like that.
2: No, it would. I mean, you can make the case to your elected officials or whomever, or to your local Sheros crew that does DIY Sheros.
1: Oh, you know, you mentioned that, but Beverly, just down the street, was repaved, and I was on the phone with Tom LaBonge. Not that I get to talk to Tom personally. I was with one of his aides. And they said, well, this is really great. You should write it down and send it to us. And I'm saying, are you trying to, like, pawn me off? You don't want to listen to people. You just want to read their email and avoid it that way. But what I said was, you're repaving this whole stretch of Beverly. Couldn't you just put a little paint there? Maybe one little Shero here or something there? And it wasn't like it was negative. It was just like there was also the argument that we didn't have the money. And I said, well, you're doing it right now. You're paving. You could just put out some paint. You know, maybe put a little line over to the side.
2: Well, that's like the cogent point that Stephen Box has made a lot. You know, one hand doesn't know what the other's doing. Yeah. Well, the city has about 44 departments. They have 44 hands, and none of them have any idea what any other department is doing. So one department, Bureau of Street Services, is repaving. LEDOT has no idea that that's happening. Nobody bothers to communicate, hey, let's put some paint on the street. Let's change the street. They're not aware that there's a bike plan. There's a complete lack of communication. And sometimes we feel like as cyclists, like, oh, they're out to get us, you know, they don't respect us. But what I've learned going to neighborhood councils, and now I'm going to be part of a neighborhood council starting on Tuesday.
1: Really?
2: Is that, dude, they treat everybody this way. And everybody feels, you know, shafted by DOT.
1: Yes, they do.
2: You know, everybody does. It's not just cyclists. So we shouldn't feel too special.
0: Alex,
3: go ahead.
0: You talked about a couple things. You talked about the bike plan. You talked about hit and runs. We didn't really cover the bike plan completely, I feel, but we can get back to that. We talked about bike mapping, but you're also into politics.
2: Yeah.
0: Can you tell us about that?
2: Well, I just got elected to Mar Vista Community Council, so I'm the community director over in Mar Vista now.
1: Whoa. Wow.
2: Which is like feels weird. I got business cards now that say that. I'm like kind of hesitant. But
0: is that a paid position?
2: No, it's not. You know, L.A. has one city council, and they make a ridiculous amount of money, $175,000 apiece, maybe too much. But then for all that one city council, there's 90 or 89 neighborhood councils, which are like mini city councils that are just for the neighborhood, right? And that's a good way for the neighborhood and community to connect with government. So this is what I'm part of is the Mar Vista Community Council, which is where Bike Rave is located.
0: And what kind of – what are your duties?
2: Well, I may end up as the treasurer. That's not official yet. We'll see. And other than that, I have a responsibility to be educated about the things that my board votes on. So people come through. Like, I got introduced to Mar Vista Community Council because I went there with the Cyclist Bill of Rights.
1: That's great.
2: So that's
1: so we're seeing just the further kind of nurturing of basically somebody on a local level working on one item. Seeing how they can affect something a little broader.
2: Well, and like let's tie back into bike side.
1: Because we all sort of benefit from things that enriches the community the city.
2: We got to be broader. Like, I think you expressed it well. You talk about when you're riding, you're more part of your community, you're more aware of what's around. we got to be bigger than just bikes. If you go to neighborhood councils and you talk about bikes and they fall asleep, they drool on themselves. Yeah. But if you start talking about
0: alternative transportation,
2: if you start talking about the neighborhood and their kids being safe, if you say, hey, DOT, DWP, they get upset. They're like, oh, yeah, those guys give us problems too. So we have some of the same problems and we have a lot of the same interests, right?
1: Mm-hmm. Right.
2: So it's important to be broader than just bikes, because that's not all you care about. It's not like you just...
1: But you're
2: anti-war. Like, you've got a lot of things. Right?
1: It kind of brings it back, and I'm going to bring it back to the bike racing. It's like this morning, they're talking about the Giro.
2: Yeah.
1: And yet they're having it in Amsterdam. And Amsterdam doesn't care. I mean, they love bikes. It's going to be there for 3 days in their capital. But they're talking about, hey, this is a great city to see museums and everything. And, and then I think Gogo asked the other guy, he goes, well, how many times have you been in a museum since you've been here? And he goes, none. And, you know, he goes, well, you know, they've got the... And then, lo and behold, they throw up a picture of, like, Van Gogh, and they say that's right next to Rembrandt's Museum and everything. And this is the capital. So the city is actually on a showcase. The city isn't resting on the fact that we've got
2: that
1: this bike
2: friendly, but they're like, hey, we got more to us than that.
1: Look at the extent of why this is a destination city. And I think that's what we always miss when I go to these meetings. They're talking about how much it's going to cost, why they have to fix the road for this, what the offset is because of the motorists being delayed by these things. And I'm saying, you guys are missing the point. Clean air is something we all can live with.
2: Yeah.
1: A city that embraces its culture, its art, it's respecting the fact that if people are poor, we still believe in them or something. And, you know, maybe that's a little broad right
2: now.
1: Being humane. But, yeah, the humanity of the city comes forth. So, anyway, with that being said, I know you're looking going, where is he going with this? Nick here, excuse me, Mr. Mammal.
0: Yes,
1: had an event with his what were they called?
0: Oh well, thanks
1: the
0: for
1: debaters?
0: Asking. I'm a teacher and I have a debate team. We're involved in the global debates.
1: It's funny you should have that. But one of the things I did was one of the projects I did, and as I cut him off.
2: Yeah, I think we all noticed that.
1: Well, is it you're engaging youth on all the time to sort of break out of the bonds of just school books and learning their mathematical skills,
0: yes.
1: and to get back not only to the city but to get back to their fellow student and stuff, and with that being said, there was this competition, and I didn't really expect to win the competition, but I asked a simple question. I walked around, and we're going to listen to a little bit of things while we rest for a minute and talk amongst ourselves and answer the phone that's going off the hook about what we really wanted Los Angeles to become. I just talked to people. Let's see if I can't bring it up here on Kill Radio.
0: What is it?
3: It should be up on the turntables.
4: The bike oven. It's Wednesday, and we're trying to decide here where the future of bicycling is going in Los Angeles. What would you like to see the city turn into?
5: Well, I'd like to see it in a very bike-friendly city where people didn't need to have a car, where... you know, cyclists felt safe on the roads and didn't feel harassed. That's where I like to see it. But I definitely see that, you know, bicycling in general in LA and in the US is definitely going more functional. I think in the past it's been very, very recreational based.
4: Oh, I see.
5: And I think
4: when you said functional, I couldn't imagine what it meant, but I see what you mean. It's more like a tool than it is like
5: And riding a bike for me is very functional, but at the same time it's fun too. You know, it's when I'm riding my bike to and from work, I'm having fun at the same time. When I drive to and from work, I'm just getting to and from work. It's not necessarily, you know, I'm not having fun driving.
4: Go ahead.
5: But I think... That being said, I think the future of cycling is definitely, it is, like you said, it's going to be a tool. It's going to be a way to get from A to B.
4: Fantastic. Now, you said you drive, you get angry. How long does it take you to curse somebody else on the road when you're driving?
5: Well, I've gotten a lot better about that, so I don't really do that anymore.
4: Has that been because you're riding your bike? Do you think it contributes to you being a better driver?
5: Yes, but I've always pretty much ridden my bike, And I think that it's not, it was just, I was getting to a point in my life where I was very, very frustrated with traffic. I was very, very frustrated with, you know, my commute. And that's, and I just told myself, I'm not going to let it bother me anymore. And around the same time, I started definitely riding a lot more often. Uh-huh. On days when I could drive, I would ride my bike anyway. And but I think in general, everybody, they get behind their wheel and they get upset, you know, because they just want to be where they want to go. They don't want to be in their car on the road in traffic.
6: Yeah, it's somewhat like a necessary evil, huh?
5: Somewhat like a necessary evil. But when you're on your bike, you're still getting to and from where you want to go. But when you're all done, you know, you're still like, oh, wow, that was a great ride. That was a lot of fun. Or, you know, I run into other cyclists all the time, have conversations all the time, meet new people. And, you know, sometimes I'll race some, like, you know, some car out. When we're in traffic, I'll pick a car. I'm like, okay, I'm not going to let that car pass me. You know, and I have fun with it. And on days when I drive, you know, a lot of times afterwards, I'm going on a bike ride for fun. Just, you know, when I get home from work, maybe I ride my bike to the store or something like that. You know, or
6: awesome.
5: Just around the neighborhood or with friends or whatever.
6: So one last thing. Your daughter is, what is it, like 5?
5: Almost 4.
6: Almost 4. Wow. Well, look, I'm just wondering, what do you envision will happen when she gets to be like your age, like in her 20s or so?
5: I definitely think that she is going to be riding a bike a lot, just because she loves bikes already. And I also think, you know, what is that, 25, 30 years from now, that it's going to be a different world. It's going to be, you know, it's not going to be the marginal fraction of population that uses a bike as transportation. It's going to be a sizable percentage, and there's going to be, you know, more infrastructure for it. So there's that.
6: All right.
5: And hey, everything else is up to her.
6: All right. Thanks a lot. What was your first name again?
5: Donovan.
6: Thank you very much, Donovan. We've been asking everybody, what do you envision the city, where do you see this bike movement going in like the next, I don't know, 10 years?
5: All right.
6: So, ask that again. What do you think the bike movement is going in the next 10 years?
5: In the next 10 years, I see everybody jumping off their track bikes and then getting not a flying pigeon, but a bike with speeds and gears, because they're going to see the efficiency and the fluidity of moving through the city like that. For example, the 3-speed that I rock, or maybe even a 5.
6: Really?
5: Maybe even a 2-gear. You know, like,
6: really?
5: I think more companies are going to get into that, like making new state-of-the-art gears, because it's all about gears to me. Before, I was closed-minded, and I got on gears, now it opened my eyes, so, you know, that's the way I ride the gears.
6: Now, having said that, you were riding around in a coaster brake.
5: Yes.
6: It's like one brake similar to this, flying pigeon.
5: Yes.
6: Did you think that got your body ready for other things? Or?
5: Yeah, because after a while, you know, I was like loving it, and then it got to the point where like I was overspinning because my legs got used to it, you know, and I was just smashing on it. And I was like, I told Joseph, I was like, I need something bigger. I need a bigger ratio. So we go ahead and put a bigger crank on it. Now I'm smashing on that. And I come back to him, I go a Wolfpack, single speed coaster, you know, did like 55 miles, like went far to the beach and back, like mad, you know, came back, ended up right there in tanks, huffing and puffing. I wasn't the last guy to show up, thank God.
6: Oh, you weren't DFL.
5: I wasn't the last, yes. So I showed up, and I can't believe you did it on this bike, you know. And I go tell Joseph, and he used to roll with, you know, Wolfpack. So I told him, I was like, I couldn't keep up, you know, the guy just left me behind. And then that's when he threw on the 3-speed, though. The
6: struggle. So you got a 3-speed?
5: Yeah. Once he threw that on, then, you know, it's been treating me good ever since. Just got a flat recently, that's about it. But I've been flying on that.
6: So technical things aside, what do you think would really improve the future of bikes in Los Angeles?
5: Just get rid of all the cars, just let it ride. Look at that, they're just polluting, you know, think about it. Well, we're giving back to the, you know, we're just giving back to the environment. We're breathing out what trees breathe, so, you know, it's just a cycle of love, but this is not love, all those cars right there.
7: That's just hate. I don't like cars. I like cars, whatever, they're cool. You know, they got us to the Costa Break Challenge.
8: Yeah.
7: You know, that's cool. But, you know, just kill people that just, you know, abuse their body and don't, you know, don't become active.
8: Okay.
7: That's abusing it. You don't, you know. Yeah.
8: So you see, this is a component with the mandate of getting kids active again. And
7: yes, definitely. And maybe, you know, throw in some parkour, you know.
8: Okay. Well, no, that's a good thing.
7: Yeah.
8: So the cities would be good to climb all over. As opposed to just
7: they should make everything like one big, you know, like a big playground, you know, and everyone starts, you know, I see treasure where other people see trash. You got to learn to see, you know, kind of read between the lines, you know, unlock a different path besides what, like you said, you know, the mandate of where you should go. You know, learn to be free. Don't be suffocated by the obstacles.
8: Thank you very much, Charlie.
1: So that was Charlie, who's part of Team Flying Pigeon, and not to sort of take over the radio session, which I do all the time, which I love to do. Charlie just had a really bad accident, and we were discussing it here with Alex in the studio. Just to give you a brief rundown or summary, he avoided an accident, and he's so well trained that instead of hurting the bike that was, I guess, the bike he trains on, he jumped off the bike, did a little roll and tuck, and parkour, I guess, is a method of that I guess was designed in France or somewhere where it was I think it had applications where to get somewhere you would like up a building or something, instead of running up the stairs you'd sort of step sideways off the stairs or jump the staircase as opposed to just running them, and therefore you increase your speed.
2: It's really just freestyle gymnastics on it's just freestyle gymnastics on foot.
1: In the urban landscape.
2: In the United States, we called it free running for a little while before we got clued in that it was really called parkour everywhere else.
0: How does it work? Is it a bike thing?
2: Basically, it's like imagine skateboarding imagine skateboarding, but instead you've got no skateboard. You just got your sneakers. Right. So people will go up. They'll even have special shoes where they can like grind on rails on foot. Right. Or they'll
1: like
2: go up and they'll
1: shoes.
2: Jump off. They'll jump. They'll plant and they'll jump off a pole and do a backflip.
1: Like Jackie Chan, so except
0: it's like skateboarding.
2: It's like really Jackie Chan. It's like moving Chan. Really fast.
1: You know, you see the climb up the side of a wall. You've seen him do that.
0: Okay, how do you spell it?
1: Climb up.
2: Park. P-A-R-K. O-U-R. Park hour.
1: For the longest time, I thought it was like they were talking about drugs and you know, paraquat or something.
2: Always
1: that
2: think it's
1: spray
2: about
1: or
2: drugs.
1: Something. Yeah, I always think it's about that. But anyway,
0: cool. Where can I go to learn this
2: parkour?
1: Oh, well, there are kids
2: gonna,
1: doing
2: YouTube
1: stuff around
2: gonna,
1: town and stuff.
2: If you now, put parkour into YouTube, you're going to be assaulted with awesome stuff.
1: These are they've used it for commercials to sell cars and everything. And I'm surprised that it hasn't entered into the political thing that if you get up to the top of the thing, you get the money yet. But I'm sure that's coming, too.
2: I'm sure they have competitions.
1: Yeah, competitions. But anyway, this was part of one of the assignments. There's more of this to come. I might play some of this on Talk Is Still Cheap, the other program that's from 6 to 8 here at Kill Radio.
0: Yeah, you do a lot of interviews.
1: Well, the idea is that this was part of the idea of what people envisioned for this. And I know we heard two gentlemen, but I tried to engage women, minorities, children, and ask them what they saw as a vision for Los Angeles. I think that was the question that your debate team was trying to ask.
0: Yeah.
1: Yeah. So a student project, something to be filler on a thing.
0: Envision the sustainable future.
1: There
0: in,
1: you go.
0: In art.
1: Well, maybe sustainable. My idea of sustainable is a little bit different because I don't believe in the same things that a lot of people do. But I believe in shopping local, riding your bike, talking to people instead of just sort of saying, oh, we just want your money. Now go away that we have your money. I think these are important things to shape a city. And that was one of the ideas that I tried to ask people about. And I got different input from everyone. But as stated, today's program is more about the infrastructure, what we're seeing done in the near future in terms of bikes. And also, in the weeks to come, we're going to see things like Bike Week, and a free bike day. I know today we're talking it's free rail day, and everybody's going, oh my God, rails. They have the biggest lobby. They don't need any help. But if you look at it as another form of transportation, if you look at it as just another what do they call it, intermodal kind of way that I can throw my bike on and then I can do something like that. Or if I'm not even taking my bike, it's making less of a carbon footprint on my environment, my city, thereby letting somebody else pollute a little more or something. I hate to say it that way, but that's what it's become in some states. And anyway, one of the other things I want to mention, too, is it's not all about bikes. Like tonight, we're having a ride on bikes to all the galleries, but it's more about the art, and we're going to try and engage the art, and we're going to try and do like bike
2: spoken road, art.
1: Yeah, spoken we're going to try and get people to engage their fun gene, I like to say. It's like some of us are fun gene challenged, but we it's been confirmed by some medical board that you have a gene for fun. You also have a gene for, I guess, getting into arguments and other thing else. But
2: oh, I got that gene.
1: Yeah, I've got a couple of those genes. So different pairs of genes, so to speak. But we're going to ask you again to come on out if you don't bike, but you know, want to just have fun or something. And we're going to go to some galleries. And, of course, I think it's Alter Ego 2 is the artist that's doing it tonight. And she's going to be there showing her artwork. Hmm. And that being said.
0: The address?
1: 3706 North Figueroa. And as I say that, I've got to rush out of the studio. I want to thank everybody here. It's not over. It ain't over till it's over. I actually have to go open up the bike oven, and there's no way I'm going to get there. I need a good hour and a half to get over there. Public transportation, bicycles, you name it. I get over there. I'm going to open up the place today. So if you need to fix your bike, come on over to the bike oven. Okay. I want to thank you again on mic for a great time at Biker Wave. And where is Biker Wave located? Because I know it's freeway close, but that's a real stupid way to tell people how to get there. Venice.
2: It's you know, opposite side of the universe from Bike Oven. We need to somehow meet in the middle someday, but 12255 Venice Boulevard. It's right near Venice and Centinella.
1: Uh-huh.
2: We got a big orange sign that says Bike Rave, and it's
1: what was it before? Was it like a diner or something?
2: It was in Santa Monica and down an alley, down another alley.
1: No, I mean the place you're in now. What was
2: it was a guitar shop.
1: It was a guitar shop.
2: And now the guitar shop moved next door. And they have kind of a studio. And then on the other side, we have a bar. So we're actually the south side of the street. We're on the north side of the street. The south side of the street is the very family-friendly. They've got Soaptopia and a barbershop and a coffee shop and a preschool.
1: Wow, there's everything there.
2: It's very family-friendly and nice. And it's quiet at night. And then the north side of the street is raucous. And, like, you know, the cops never come, though, because the guitar shop who's having concerts is going to tattle on the bike shop that's having dance parties, just going to tattle on the good hurt, which is having drunken debauchery.
1: I like that. It's almost like a non-denial denial. It's something you'll get used to in politics.
2: It's the perfect spot. Yes. Non-denial denial. I'm not aware of that. That is.
1: Well, it's not us. It's them. Oh,
2: I don't recall. Yeah.
1: Yes. Well, anyway, we didn't even ask you, and it's been kind of like with Reverend Phil. Who did you have to sleep with to get into this position? Or you got voted into this, right?
2: Yeah, well, I'm the co-founder, man.
1: I was talking life. About your
2: we
1: future
2: have OG
1: political
2: status.
1: Aspirations. How did you?
2: Oh, I
1: that
2: just,
1: was vote. That was hardcore.
2: Oh yeah,
1: like,
2: well,
1: voting.
2: No, what I did is it's not as awesome as it sounds. I threw a few elbows, and so it was a single seat that I was running for, and I let everybody know I'm running for the seat.
1: And they came
2: and they had an option of they could run for the single seat or they could run in this at-large race where there were like
1: we just had our elections here too.
2: Yeah, they had six seats. Everybody ran for it once, nine people. And
1: wow.
2: The top six got the seats. Or they could run head-to-head against me. So the people that are strong candidates, they know they're going to win, so they go ahead and just do the at-large race because they don't want to have a fight that they don't need to have.
1: Yeah.
2: And the weaker candidates don't want to have a fight, so they go into the at-large race too. So basically, you throw elbows the right way, and I ended up running unopposed.
1: But this is also local
2: so
1: politics.
2: So I didn't have to run against anybody.
1: Yeah, this is also local politics. Yeah.
2: So I got 382 votes against zero.
1: Now that's great. Just 382 people coming out knowing who you are. I mean, that's pretty good.
2: Mar Vista Community Council, they're heavyweights. Venice is a big deal, yeah. But what are the big neighborhood councils in Northeast LA?
1: Well, it's kind of funny because we know of the Rampart one that just got started here, and then there's the Beverly Kingsley Neighborhood Council that I'm part of. That was the first one, and what we got together for is to combat the fact that we just got together on a local level. There weren't any neighborhood councils.
2: Yeah.
1: We just got together for meetings to fight LAUSD coming into our neighborhood and saying, okay, you know, next Tuesday we're going to have some bulldozers come through, and we're going to take out all this nice single-family dwellings around here.
2: I got to tell you something.
1: And we looked at each other and said, I don't think so. And that's what got us together to be the first neighborhood council. Now they say, oh, wasn't it nice you worked with us? It was like, no, we were fighting for our homes.
2: Revisionist history.
1: Yeah.
2: Dude, LAUSD is one of those ones. They came into, and I should say that I framed it one way that it was competitive, but really Mar Vista kind of like people arranged and they're like, Alex, you should run. Here's the best seat for you. This is really the only seat you could run for. So people really were kind to me and letting me run for that seat and giving me the space to run. But LAUSD came into Mar Vista recently and they just said, oh, guess what we're going to do? We're going to put a bus depot on this property, on this elementary school. We're going to take a third of the elementary school's grass.
1: Yeah.
2: We're going to turn it into a bus depot. You're going to have 42 diesel buses in the middle of a neighborhood. And they just came in and said it. And then right, so Mar Vista Community Council raises, and the community at large, huge uproar, stops it. And of course, at the end, oh, thanks for working with us.
1: Yeah,
2: like, give me a break. Just be honest about what you did.
1: Basically, we're looking at Kill Radio in the same kind of vein because we're not against schools. We have school teachers even here on the program, and we're always trying to work with that. But it's the idea that it's like, when did teaching kids become, you know, land banking, all these other things that really, and they go, oh, we don't do these things, but we're going. Yet there's always money to build, but there's not money for more teachers and salaries and stuff.
2: Well, you know that LAUSD is so rough and tumble that it used to be the place that politicians got their chops, like learned their craft, was in LAUSD. And then once they had gotten good, then that's when they had their opportunity. Yeah. Either there or the unions, and then they would go into city council from there.
1: Well, having said that.
2: So it's a rough and, I mean, it's interesting organization.
1: It sounds brutal, almost like
2: really.
1: Like Darwinian politics.
2: Yeah, yeah, yeah.
1: Well, anyway, we're going to turn this right back to biking, and you're going, how's he going to do this? This chicken leather, he's insane. There's a bike to school day coming up.
2: Is there?
1: I guess, and I like that. Alex is going, is there? Yes, of course there is. There was the people from Spoke that did that big bike rollout, I think, out in your side of town. Michael was responsible for it, and I saw him at the Alternative Car Expo. We're going to change that next year. I think we alternative transportation. I think it's coming up on, if it's not, this coming up week is not bike week. It's the following week. And not only are they competing for your input, it's also the cities are competing for your thing. I know Glendale's making a great strides in doing a whole month. Colin and Bogart is out there doing some things. They're showing some bike films. I think Thursday they're showing American Flyers. I always love when the end of the world comes, they always have Kevin Costner. He's stuck in there at the end of the world. I personally, if the end of the world comes, Kevin Costner is the last person I really expect to see. But anyway, that being said, he's on a bike. He's racing next week. And there's some sports stuff. And there's other events going on. We just saw Gil Garcetti, who's written a book about Paris and bikes, last week over at the library. So the Glendale Library, I think it's 225 Harvard Street in Glendale, right there near Colorado in Glendale in the Civic Center. And they're having a number of events. You can check it out online. I think they also have a proposal that Mr. Bogart's working on. I think it's called Safe Streets in Glendale or something of that sort. You can Google it. Anyway, the thing I was going for is that I think the Friday after it's free to ride the Metro and everything because it's bike to work day, there's the bike to school day right afterwards. So hopefully some of the kids will embrace this. I know that our First Lady has sort of seen this as her mission to get kids to ride bikes or get them active again, which I never think of kids not being active, but I guess they're not being active because they have so many other distractions besides video games and stuff. Maybe Nick could fill this in.
0: I don't know. What time is your thing today? You got a
1: thing?
0: Yeah.
1: My thing?
0: Yeah. What time are you opening the bike
1: 6:30?
0: Oven?
1: I'm opening up the bike oven at 1. So
0: okay.
1: I'm cutting
0: out. You're
1: going to
0: be late,
1: now.
0: Dude.
1: Well, it's only 11:30. In the realm of things, it's timeless because you're listening to the radio here on Kill Radio. Yes. But
0: well,
1: we'll let you get back to this.
0: Thank you, Chicken Leather. And I want to hear about how the First Lady is into biking.
1: Well, she's into anything that'll reduce.
2: She's working on obesity, right?
1: Yeah. That's exactly it.
2: Yeah.
1: Because she's got such a big gut, you know? See, we always think of it as being personal, but it's not. Here, let me see if I can get this man to talk more. No, this button is unusable. Kill Radio, we just got a new VCR, DVD put back in here. A lot of people think that we just collect these things for you. But I know I mentioned earlier, and it was just a silly laugh, cheap laugh, so to say, mentioning that Joseph, what is it?
0: Braille.
1: Everybody remembers his name but me. I just call him Joseph, Joey.
2: You know, the
1: baby.
2: Ones with three names are the assassins.
1: Yeah, I love those. No, they're not.
2: That's the rule, man.
1: Now you are making
2: Lee
1: a cheap
2: Harvey
1: joke.
2: Oswald.
1: No, he had another name in there.
2: Well, who's John Wilkes
1: Lee,
2: Booth?
1: John.
2: Who's the and
1: John
2: then the guy
1: Smiley
2: that you
1: Wilkes Booth?
2: And then the guy that killed Martin Luther King. Unfortunately, you mentioned him too. But they all have three names.
1: Wait, I also mentioned the garbage workers, but that was a
0: we know who killed Martin Luther King.
1: No, I don't. And it was some guy named Carlos. I thought he was working for right?
2: What.
1: Yeah.
2: Rifle is. You guys.
1: Revisionist history here. Yeah, no, yeah. Kill Radio. Anyway, this is the last thing I'm going to leave you with before I get out of here. It's more from the sustainability, people's vision of Los Angeles. And, of course, this is Joseph from Kill Radio. Let's see if I can't bring him up here.
9: Providing any kind of offset for the fact that there's no...
1: I'm trying to increase it past the last listener. This is why we've gone to the digital age. You know, I really like analog. I don't know about you. I love tape. That's just me. Tape is cheap, right? Here we go. He's speeding by here. All right. All right, Kill Radio. We know that technically we might not be your first choice here. Or your second, or your third. There we go.
2: Boom sauce.
10: What's my first name?
9: Yeah.
10: Cosmo.
9: Thank you very
1: We're
9: going
1: to get Cosmo to tell us about it later. Okay. Maybe on Talk is Still Cheap. But here's Joseph.
9: Hello, Joseph.
11: What's up, man?
9: Are you busy? You're on this thing again.
11: Eating Cheetos.
9: Hey, do you think nutrition is going to get better in 10 years?
11: Yeah.
9: Why do you say that?
11: You know why?
9: Why?
11: Because
9: the radioactive half-life of the Cheeto will end and it will go back to a lead state.
11: This is a byproduct of an oil-rich culture. Without the oil, you don't get Cheetos.
9: You're kidding, really? There's oil in Cheetos?
11: Maybe. No, but
9: the packaging and everything else.
11: Not just the packaging, but the growing of the corn itself is very fossil fuel dependent. Mm-hmm. And then the wealth of our nation is very dependent on fossil fuel. So first, the wealth of our nation is decreased because of increasing prices in fossil fuels like oil. Then we won't be able to afford the massive subsidies to corporations that go to make massive oversupply of corn syrup, which is one of the main ingredients in this. Not corn syrup, but just corn products and corn byproducts that are gone into this thing. Like half of this stuff, or more than it, than half of the weight of this is all corn, which is a heavily subsidized industry. So that's one thing. We're a poorer nation. We won't be able to afford those subsidies. And even if we do afford those subsidies, it's still very oil dependent because the fertilizer that goes into the ground is basically just like taking oil, processing, and just spraying it on the fields. And then all the drayage and shipping and supplying and packaging. And as you said, it's another big oil-dependent thing. So prior to this era of oil dependence, what did people eat for snacks? Like stuff that grows on trees and fruit. Well, I guess that grows on trees too. And that's kind of what we'll get back to, is my guess.
9: Really?
11: We'll have part of our culture of today blended with stuff that's made locally. So, you know, it'll be like... I bet you the return of all kinds of street food, you know, like guys pulling, though it's illegal in L.A., a mule cart pulling a lemonade stand around. I can see it happening. Maybe it'll be like a hipster mule cart, you know, but I can see it happening, definitely.
12: It'll be a mule in tight pants.
11: So, yeah. So, yes, I think that in a sense nutrition will improve, in the cities at least. In the countryside, where people make food, maybe it'll improve. They're probably more likely going to just be like sharecroppers. On some corporate-owned land that are, you know, making the goods that people in the cities want to eat. But.
9: Do you think we'll get to a stage where they'll take the rudimentary elements of corn or even packaged corn and take it back to a state where they can use it for fuel or something?
11: I think that is a massive waste of resources. It is a massive... I know it's a massive waste of resources.
9: Oh, it takes more energy to make this.
11: It's not worth it. It's not. Yeah. It's completely not... You know, it's only worth it if the government subsidizes everything. And if we're doing that, well, why don't we just subsidize... You know, Fruit Loops is fuel, and jelly beans is fuel. It's ridiculous.
9: Okay, well, now you've gotten to a point that's near to my heart. You're talking about subsidies. Do you think that?
8: Excuse me, sir.
9: Do you think we could there be a market to subsidize this bike culture?
11: You don't need to have a subsidy for something like this. What you need is
9: some people need to have that.
11: You need to have a high quality network of roads made for bicycling. That is the subsidy you need. That's all we need. If you provide people with the roads for riding bikes and the bike paths and the maintenance of those paths, it's just like with the highway system. You don't need to subsidize the import of truck bodies and the import of diesel trucks. You just have to provide a free and easy, cheap network for them to use, which is the interstate highway system, which is why train transportation lost out in the 20th century to truck transportation.
9: Well, is
11: The trains had to pay property taxes on the rail they owned. The truck companies don't pay anything other than the income taxes of the owners and the companies and the taxes, you know, for gasoline to use the roads,
9: well,
11: which is far lower than the cost of actually building and maintaining those highways. So.
9: As Janet Sadiq Khan said, we built the roads. Now what's next? What are we going to build next? A city we can live in?
11: There you go. That's the big. That's the next frontier.
10: Build the city on rock and roll.
11: And the additional thing the thing to add to that is the spaces that used to be occupied by normal upstanding citizens. What's going to happen to those is going to have a massive consequence in the future.
9: All right. That being said, where would you like this city to go in the next 10 years?
11: Well, it's already heading there anyway. So,
9: heading where?
11: Okay. So what I would like the city to do? I'd like to have the city. Actually have the city government become an organ of informed governance. Right now, the city compiles no list, no map of traffic fatalities and deaths. It's crazy. Big modern city, we have the most expensive traffic monitoring system in the world. But we don't know how many people died and where they died, or we don't publish that information widely. So when a council member asks an open council committee with the Department of Transportation there in the room, how many people ride bikes in Los Angeles? They can't even get an estimate. They don't even get a ballpark figure because we don't count cyclists. We don't count how many of them get hurt in the street. So if we do count those people, you have a very different system, of different political system, and a very different system of government. And I think that's really what's going to change in Los Angeles, right, left, or middle. We'll have a more informed governance of our cities and a really scary climate on the outskirts of the cities where there's no water or power, like Lancaster and Palmdale and the Inland Empire. Those are going to be really creepy, scary places to live. Guys, thanks for stopping by.
9: Bye, guys. Thanks for talking to me.
10: Anyway, Paul, what do you want, man?
11: What's up?
9: One last thing. What kind of bikes are we going to be riding in the future?
11: You're going to be riding...
9: You're a bike person.
11: You're going to be riding... a U.S.-made version of a Dutch bike.
9: Do you think so?
11: Yep.
9: And is that going to be like a fixed Dutch bike?
11: It's
9: going to
11: be a $200, $300 bicycle. Single speed or with a 5-speed in the back. Maybe the parts will still be made in Taiwan. The frame will be made here in the States. The rims will be made here in the States.
9: So that means there's going to have to be a steel infrastructure.
11: We have a lot of steel. Bikes don't take very much. What we really need is to have an inflationary depression, and then we'd see it happen. And what will happen is we'll have dozens and dozens of tiny, when the dollar gets weak, we'll have dozens and dozens of tiny cottage makers. Like in Los Angeles, we've got 3 or 4 people who could probably start a 2-man operation building bikes on spec, just spec alone, and not high-end bikes, but maybe production facilities doing like maybe 100 bikes, or sorry, like 200 bikes a year, 300 bikes a year, and selling them at a modest markup, and then that market will grow. It won't just be, you know, boutique consumers, it'll become more everyman. And eventually those guys will be making enough money, they'll say, hey, shit, let's just get a factory going. Instead of piecing together bikes from other people's parts in our welding, and that's the point what I'm talking about. We'll have middle-class people buying a Los Angeles version of a type of bike that you could call like a Dutch bike. And that's what I think will happen in the future. And there'll still be the niche racing market, but I think I just envision a much poorer world and a much materially poorer world, but a very culturally and technologically sophisticated world. And that's the blending of the two, like the 1700s, in 2001, sophistication of our society with the rudiments of technology from that era, and that's what I see really happening here. So, I think that's why there's a lot of people that are into steampunk as a subculture, because it's the blending of those two worlds, a pre-industrial and a post-industrial world.
9: Uh-huh.
11: And I also think that's one reason why people are, like myself included, wear like knickers and funny mustaches and natural fiber clothing, is that we see that coming in our own lives in our own futures. So that's why those things are popular.
8: So one last question.
11: Yeah.
8: Your daughter is like, what is it, like 2 or 3 now?
11: Yeah.
8: What do you think is going to happen when she's 20?
11: I think that Los Angeles will become a wholly owned subsidiary of Goldman Sachs, and that there'll be a citizens' revolt. We already are. We already. Our whole state is beholden to Wall Street.
8: Is it all so grim? I mean, do you think she'll be riding a bike?
11: I think that if she's lucky enough to have made it past grade school, that yeah, she'll definitely be riding a bike. Yeah. Hasn't been killed by the swine flu. I gave a shot, man. I fucking know.
8: Thanks a lot.
0: Hey, Alex, I wanted to ask you, what are the most important bike routes in LA?
2: Well, so I have a strong opinion on that, and basically, I think the backbone network is what we want to be the most important routes in LA. So that's a selection of 357 miles of street that would get you all the way from the North Valley to the West Side to the San Pedro to downtown to East LA. And that includes a lot of the classical bike routes, Figueroa, was Van Nuys on there? Sepulveda all the way, Venice, Santa Monica, Vermont all the way from here all the way down to the ocean. So that's what I think ought to be the most important bike routes. And our project with the Backbone Network is to try to make all of those routes ultra safe for cyclists. And in the process, do it in a way where we keep saying it can't be just about bikes. Do it in a way where it enhances the retail environment, it enhances the walking environment, mm-hmm. There's less crime. You know, so you enhance the street for everybody. So you choose those things that are going to work both for bikes and for the community. So work mm-hmm. with the communities, right?
0: Do you have evidence to show that it's good for retail and stuff like that?
2: I don't have anything off the top of my head, but I have some research that I got from Joseph that's really powerful stuff that mm-hmm. shows that, like, for instance, if you decrease the traffic speed, then you see a boost in retail, right? Mm-hmm. And everybody knows that 50-mile-an-hour traffic is not the most comfortable thing to ride in, so reducing traffic speed is something dear to our heart. Mm-hmm. Can I do I want to plug something if I could just
0: sure.
2: have this. So because I'll forget otherwise. So on the 22nd, Saturday the 22nd, which is the end of Bike Week, at 5 p.m. at Bike Rave, we're having a big, huge, we're calling it Bikeside Speaks, and it's like a lightning round showcase of everything that Bikeside and its collaborators and affiliates are doing in bike activism. So you'll get a 7-minute presentation on the LA bike map and then some Q&A with whoever does the presentation. You'll get a 7-minute presentation on the Backbone Network. You get a 7-minute presentation on the Cyclist Bill of Rights, on the Greensters, on Hit and Run and what we're doing with Hit and Run. So it'll be like boom, boom, boom. You can get a look at all the stuff we're doing, and you'll get it from different people. It'll all be different people who are leading those projects, so you can get to put faces to the names of the people who are doing this stuff. And it'll be an opportunity for people to see what's going on, and we'll have probably a cool keynote speaker as well.
0: And it's May?
2: May 22nd, Saturday, May 22nd, 5 p.m. at Bike Rave. And it's Bikeside Speaks is the name of the event. And then we're going to cut it up and put it on the internet, so you guys will be able to watch it.
0: And we'll see it at Bikeside. Now, Bikeside is totally volunteer-based?
2: All volunteer right now. I mean, we'd love to have funded staff at some point, but we're not. But it's important to us to get funding from the right sources. So we don't want to take funding from government sources, for example, because I think that creates a conflict of interest. You know, mm-hmm. So we're looking for funding from foundations, maybe, or memberships. Like, better to be funded by the people if you can, you know?
0: Is Bikeside kind of like Streets Blog? In a way, or how is it different? How do they complement?
2: So we're gonna work with Damian Newton of Streets Blog on a project with his entity. He's got a different entity called Livable Los Angeles, which is pretty cool, which is about the broader thing of livable streets. But Streets Blog, basically, what he's done there is he's created a clearinghouse where he's got all the planning news and he's got all the land use and all the transportation news, right? You can go there to find out about the metro rail, and you can go there to find out about complete streets. And so Damien's really created this, and it's got a progressive bent to it. But other than that, you know, it's and there's some opinion stuff. But Damien, basically, that's what he's done. Bikeside's a little more focused on specific campaigns. So you know, Bikeside, we love a lot of the work that other people are doing, but mostly we're going to be writing about the work that we're doing because mm-hmm. we're just overcommitted. We don't have time to write about everything. So mm-hmm. Damien is general news. Mm-hmm. Bikeside's going to be specific. It's, you know, if you go to the website, it's specific campaigns, mm-hmm. and we're just out there doing policy work.
0: So it's the stuff that you guys are doing.
2: Yeah, and if you want to volunteer, you just go to our website, bikesidela.org, and or bikesidela.com works too, and you'll see volunteer, and you can submit, and that just sends an email to me, and then I'll contact you. And we love to have volunteers. We don't, and when you volunteer for us, you're not going to be out on the corner just counting stuff. We're going to bring you in and try to see what your ideas are mm-hmm. for change, and then use, you know, we want to like engage people's creative faculties, like, you know, use their intellect, like mm-hmm. don't just use them as
0: interns.
2: Yeah show them a little respect.
0: So I actually, when I wanted to also touch on, I think you're not just a I don't know if you want to call yourself a politician, but you're not just
2: not there yet, maybe
0: personally in politics, but you have endorsed a slate that victorious.
2: That's a good point. So like in the West LA had all their neighborhood council elections recently, and we endorsed this. And since I'm from West LA, I'm pretty familiar with the people out there. So we put together a slate of 6 bike-friendly candidates, 2 in Venice Neighborhood Council, 2 in Mar Vista Community Council, and 2 in West LA Neighborhood Council. Mm-hmm. And they all won. And it's great because I think a lot of them would have won anyways. You know, I don't think the bike side bump, as it were, was like key to them winning those elections, mm-hmm. to be perfectly honest. But we started a relationship. You know, we endorsed them. They feel good about that. In a sense, when they accept that endorsement, they endorsed us. We got to introduce them to each other. I mean, I think that all these people knew each other already, but now they know each other as the bike side slate. And we won. And so it was really positive. And now we've got our only endorsement that's live right now is we have an endorsement of Marcy Winograd for Congress, she's running for House of Representatives against the incumbent, Jane Harman. Mm-hmm.
0: It's live?
2: Well, in that they are going head-to-head in a primary on June 8th.
0: Oh, it hasn't been decided yet.
2: Yeah, that's right. I don't know how to put that, but that's what I was trying
0: right.
2: to say.
0: No, that's probably how you put it. So so are you going to have time to do all the stuff you're doing?
2: Dude, I have no time, man. I get no sleep.
0: Do you have a job?
2: I do intermittent sort of consulting, and so I'll get a piece of work here and a piece of work there.
0: Wow.
2: But my goal personally is to find a way to do this for the rest of my life, and I'm not asking a lot. I'd like to have health insurance and peanut butter jelly sandwiches to eat, you know, and then like, but really I would like to just do this mm-hmm. Indefinitely. Although if we're still talking about getting Cheryl's on the streets and I'm 50 years old, I'm gonna kill myself, man. We need to like get that taken care of, you know.
0: Well, some people are talking about Cheryl. So, what's the infrastructure you want to see?
2: Dude, the number one infrastructure, uh-huh. it's cultural. Like, uh-huh. let's stop talking just about physical infrastructure. Right. Let's talk about the guy that drives up behind you and gets right up on you and then passes you narrowly, like petulantly, when there's 2 empty lanes next to him in the middle of the night. That's a cultural issue. That has nothing to do with infrastructure.
0: They honked at me this morning.
2: I mean, infrastructure is like a substitute for good culture is what it is. It's like, so you got honked at this morning. What was that about?
0: Just a big black SUV came out. I was almost in the gutter. I mean, I was really.
2: Yeah, you were making that. You were like submissive almost. Like.
0: And apparently they felt that I shouldn't exist. I mean, I don't know what they felt, but they honked and then like sped past me, and I was in the gutter.
2: You know, so I used to – there's a guy at Bike Rave who's on the board of directors. His name is Don Strauss, and he's writing a dissertation in I believe it's environmental studies mm-hmm. on the bike scene. And he's, like, super enthused because he studies social movements, and here he is in the middle of one that's exploding and successful. Most social movements are not successful. They go for a while, and they die out, but we're just still going, man. Mm-hmm. And he's divided into 3 things: bike wrenching, bike policy – activism, right? Bike activism, and then bike rides, right? And I used to be really focused on just creating really awesome Midnight Riders rides because I felt like that gets people on the street, and I really enjoyed it, and it makes people love biking, and it gets them out there riding, and it gets them confident. And the reason, one thing I thought that was really important about that is there's all these studies that show that if you triple the number of cyclists on the street, each cyclist risk goes down 50%. So wow. the total number of collisions goes up, but the chance that you're in a collision goes down. And I think that's because then that SUV driver in the black SUV, if he's got a cousin or a coworker or a girlfriend, or maybe even he rides a bike, he's not going to treat you that way.
0: Or even if he knows that he's going to have to do it again three more times.
2: Yeah,
0: the way to where he's
2: right,
0: going.
2: Right. So it's just instead of getting upset about it, he just copes with it, and he has to, and it humanizes you. Mm-hmm. So in some sense, I think a lot of the solution to our problems is kind of passive. It's just spreading, getting more people on bikes,
0: and that's why it's called critical mass.
2: Yeah, I love critical mass.
0: So. Man, you did. So you were active in Midnight Riders for a long time, and So you've got Midnight Riders and Critical Mass. What's the difference?
2: Critical Mass is global, worldwide. Anybody can do it. Midnight Riders is really LA specific. It's like, there's a critical mass in like every major city. If you ask me, like that's the definition of major city, as far as I'm concerned. Hmm. And you don't have a critical mass. I don't know why I'm coming to your city, but. Midnight Riders is it's nighttime, it's social, it's kind of taken the critical mass thing and just gone ballistic with it. It's like, okay, instead of riding once a month at 6:30 p.m., we're going to ride every day in all parts of the city at all times of night and even sometimes in the morning, you know?
0: What's the difference between Midnight Riders and Crank Mob?
2: Well, that's a philosophical question because, I mean, I think you get a different answer from me versus Richie versus Roadblock. I consider Midnight Riders, when people say Midnight Riders, the first thing I think of is it's a social movement of group rides in LA. Mm-hmm. The second thing I think of is it's a ride that's on the second Friday of the month. Mm-hmm. And the third thing I think of is that MidnightRiders.com is a website. And then the fourth thing I think of is that Midnight Riders is a brand. It's actually trademarked as a brand. Oh. So Midnight Riders means like four different things, right? So I would say Crank Mob is part of Midnight Riders, a social movement. Mm-hmm. It's posted on MidnightRiders.com, the website, sometimes, although now it's gone underground. But it's not the second Friday ride. It's not the official Midnight Riders. But most of the Midnight Riders social rides now, the movement, are unofficial, you know, in that sense.
0: So Midnight Riders is like a mega.
2: Yeah, it's just so many structured things to so many people at this point. Yeah. It's sort of like, what is the civil rights movement? You get a different answer from everybody. You know what I mean?
0: So do you compare biking to do you think of it as a civil rights issue?
2: You know, I'm totally willing to compare biking to civil rights movement on Bike Talk. Mm-hmm. I don't suggest doing it in public, you know, in the larger public, because people will say, well, your movement is nowhere, no way comparable. Yeah. And I think let's be smart politically, you know, but I think that there's shared things, you know. I mean, we can learn from – there's so many different movements out there. Like, look at the gay rights movement right now. And if you want to see, like, a movement in action, follow what's going on with Don't Ask, Don't Tell and all the different gay rights organizations that have a stake in that debate and how they don't agree. Nobody agree. None of these major organizations agree about how to handle Don't Ask, Don't Tell. And we see that in biking, too. Even on the national stage, nobody – in public, we try to agree in front of the elected officials, but in private, we don't agree on how to handle this stuff, you know. And I think that's okay. Do you know what I'm saying? Mm-hmm.
0: So are you from L.A.?
2: No, I'm from Michigan originally. Are you?
0: No.
2: Where are you from?
0: New York.
2: All right.
0: I'm trying to do a full
2: New York City?
0: New York City, yeah.
2: Yes. Dude, they're doing amazing things there. New York City is always amazing, man. What am I saying?
0: So what's the best bike city, in your opinion? Is it Portland? Or New York City?
2: Well, I can't say I haven't been to Portland, but okay. I loved riding. I went to New York City before Sadat Khan was really getting rolling. Mm-hmm. And, I mean, she was on, but she hadn't done, like, the shutdown Times Square on all that stuff. Mm-hmm. And I thought it was an amazing place to ride. Caveat is, like, I nearly got trampled by a horse. But I was trying
0: Where was that?
2: Roadblock and I were riding, I think it's 8th Avenue, runs north, mm-hmm. or runs uptown, right? Can you go from downtown to uptown on Manhattan?
0: It's probably. I can't remember now.
2: Okay, well, we were riding that, and we were, like, racing from this pizza joint down in the village all the way up to Columbus Circle, uh-huh. right? And Roadblock is amazing. Like, when in traffic, like, this guy knows how to – I mean, so he was just amazing, and we were riding in this traffic, mixing it up with all these cars.
0: Yeah.
2: And I just got a little too, you know, sort of like a video game when you're riding like that, and it's really thrilling. But the thing is, it's a video game where you have one life. You don't have like multiple lives. There's no reset button.
0: Well, but you get a whole, you can get multiple injuries though.
2: Okay. So, but there's like the one particular. So I was like killing it, and there's these horse-drawn carriages.
0: Yeah.
2: And I like the horse-drawn carriage started to move right, and I like hit my brakes and like skidded. And just like ended up right next to the horse, and like I'm so glad he didn't kick me or something.
0: Wow, yeah,
2: yeah.

0: but you won't get killed if somebody cuts you off. So Ron Durgan, look up sustainable streets, just use Google. Cycle does the same thing, and they do it really well, and they do some other really cool stuff. So if you're an adult and you don't know how to ride a bike, and this is surprisingly common, because the stereotype is everybody learns to ride a bike when they're kids. But what you find out when you talk to people is they don't actually – there's a bunch of people out there who never learned to ride a bike. Cycle will teach you how to ride a bike. They teach and what Cycle does, which is really amazing, they teach the bicycle lifestyle. So they don't just teach you, oh, here's how to get from point A to point B safely, but here's how to take your groceries, and here's how to go to work and be clean when you get there. You know, here's how you do all these other aspects of cycling. So Cycle is great.
1: Yeah.
0: Those are two orgs I can't promote enough.
1: They've never been on the show, Liz and Shay. Or they've called in.
0: They'll call in. You know, it's
1: they're always
0: doing something. It's tough for them to come in here, actually. So I understand why that is.
1: But I'm not actually offended. I'm a little hurt, but not
0: offended. Hurt but not offended. No, they're really good. And then Bike Riders Collective, as always. Who's great right now? Gosh. There's just so much good work out there, you know.
1: So
0: you got to go to the Bike Kitchen or Bike Oven or Bike Rave or Bikery. If you haven't been, go to the one that's in your neighborhood.
1: Mm-hmm.
0: Yeah. Those. You know what's interesting to me is, you know, all the activist orgs cut a big profile because we're loud and we have to be loud.
1: Mm-hmm.
0: But honestly, the biggest, most effective organizations in this city for bikes are Bike Kitchen, Bike Oven, Bike Rave. These people, like at Bike Rave, and I think the other two bike repair collectives, Bike Oven and Bike Kitchen, are probably bigger than us in a lot of ways. We have 40 we're putting in 700 hours of volunteer labor a month. 700 hours. I mean, that costs out, like, I remember 1 year, like 2 years ago, costing out how much volunteer labor. We had $150,000 in volunteer labor, and we've tripled our size since then. So you've got, it's quiet work, the work that the Bike Kitchen, the Bike Oven, and Bike Rave and Bike Rave do. I mean, we're not out there, oh my God, we fixed 18 bikes today. It's this quiet work, but man, it keeps people on the road, it keeps people empowered, and it happens day after day after day after day after day, hours and hours and hours of it. It just blows my mind how big that's gotten.
1: Yeah, I mean, I just went in the other day to get some work done at the Bike Kitchen, and I just walked away thinking I can't believe I don't do this more often. But
0: yeah.
1: I don't have that many things I need to fix. But that was a good feeling.
0: And it's come so far, dude. Like I went to the Bike Kitchen when it was still in the Eco Village, and that's where they hooked me up. They gave me we put those Frankenstein 10-speed together, and it was $80, and I had no money. I was a graduate student then, and I was broke, and they hooked me up, and at that time they had 3 days a week that you could go. It was tough. I had to get in there on specific days. And now it's people don't realize this. You used to have to schedule your bike repair. Now you just go in the evening, and almost every night it's available to you.
1: You still got to sign your name up, and sometimes you got to wait a little bit.
0: A kitchen?
1: Yeah.
0: Yeah. Bike Rave, we don't have to do that yet, but you might find yourself in a situation where we don't have enough hands to assist you all the time. But if you know what you're doing, you're usually good.
1: Yeah. All right.
0: Have you been out there yet?
1: I've been there a couple of times.
0: In the Bike Rave, yeah.
1: I went down there on the what's the women's night called at Bike Rave?
0: It was called Bike Babes, but that's pretty much over with.
1: Right? I went to interview them about how it was doing, and they stopped.
0: It's tough, man. You gotta, you know, any project you need a person who's gonna any project anytime you need a person who's gonna, unless it's funded, and nothing's funded in the bike scene, right? Mm-hmm. You've got to have somebody that's going to take that project and take it to the finish line and be a champion of it.
1: Mm-hmm.
0: And we had some champions, but unfortunately life intervened and said, well, you have an offer to go to school on the East Coast and you have an offer to go to Australia. And so our two champions parted ways. And so Biker Babes is kind of in flux, but
1: that's
0: okay.
1: Well, you're doing a lot of stuff, and it's great to hear about all of it. And thank you for coming
0: on
1: the show.
0: Love and Bike Talk. Thank you for having me and letting me have so much airtime.
1: Yeah, anytime. You know, and if
0: so, May 22nd, 5 p.m. Come out to Bike Rave and see a showcase of everything that's going on in bike activism, and get excited because it's really cool stuff, like the bike map.
1: Yeah, that's great. And if you're listening, you can contact us at livebiketalk@gmail.com. Thank you, KPFK and Kill Radio. See you next week. Claim your space. I'm trying to make a motto.
2: The following is a dream that I had.

0: Imagine a bike, a really big bicycle, sort of like a penny farthing, as tall as a house or perhaps like a small tree. And then imagine Richard out of Rich and Judy standing on Judy's head, and then on top of Richard's head, Prince Philip stood. And then on top of Prince Philip's head, there's a sort of young giraffe standing. It was about as tall as that. Then imagine a double-decker bus and being on the top deck and going right to the front where you can only see the road and you can't see what's behind you, just see the road disappearing in front of you. That's the view that I had. So I could see everything really clearly. And it was a time when people ruled the streets like they did, say, 100 years ago. And there weren't many cars, and the street was like the place to be. And I was wobbling from side to side on this bike, sort of like a tightrope walker with really bad balance. And I was getting stressed about the possibility of falling off and hurting myself. And all this time I was stressing, I knew that there was someone ahead of me that I was supposed to be following. You know, like when you're on holiday and one person knows the way to somewhere and you've just followed them. But, you know, I was on my giant bicycle and I just couldn't see this person I was following, but yet I still knew where I was going. I was still following them in some way, which was very bizarre. And I passed some amazing places on my travels, and one of them was when I stopped to watch a Madonna concert, and I really don't know why I stopped. I don't even like Madonna that much. And for some reason, I was very keen to get to the front, but of course, this proved very tricky on my giant bicycle. And then out of the blue, the whole crowd just left me alone, and I didn't know what was going on. So I went closer to watch Madonna to go up to her, and suddenly, Madonna and the whole stage just disappeared, and it just became this one door, this one blue door, and I opened it, as you would. And
1: you're listening to killradio.org. We're playing DJ Chicken Leather Archives from around 2005 over to maybe 2011. This is what we have on hand. Enjoy.
2: What was, up until they started firing things, a peaceful kind of protest for immigrants' rights this afternoon.
3: Yes.
2: Hi. DJ Chicken Leather here. I'm actually east now on 6th and Alvarado.
3: 6th and Alvarado. Did you get your equipment?
2: No, I didn't. It's still sitting down there, but yeah. I think the guys from Fosforo are going to just put it on their stage, and it'll probably be fine. Just getting it might be a little bit of time. So this is what happens when you don't roll. You don't get your bike and leave fast enough with guys in batons. So.
3: Yeah.
2: So, yeah, as I was saying before, it's like getting sucker punched in the gut when you get one of those things in the side. What was really strange is there was Adolfo from KPCC. I think it was Adolfo Lumas Gomez or something like that. He actually had one of the projectiles, and he gave me one because he had two.
3: Wow.
2: They fired, and I had the other cartridge. So, in fact, that's what they were shooting in. And when I get back to Kill Radio, we'll see it, and you can go over it. It's a round kind of projectile. It looks like a car mount, about that thickness, about 2-inch thick, like a little rubber motor mount. It's about that thickness and that kind of thing, and a cartridge is like about a roll of quarters, a little bigger than that, roll of half dollars. And that's what they use to fire, to break up the crowd. They actually hit Geraldo, who had done the homeless meeting we had there at the Methodist Church in Echo Park a while back. He's the one that got hit, and I got to be honest, I do not think he was. I know for a fact that he was not responsible for any of this, but they were trying to disperse the crowd as fast as they could, and he was the one that got hit. So half of the media is there. They asked to leave, and then the other half, they said, okay, just get out of there. And I luckily enough just left with Fosforo. I think we're going to get some food now. So that should tell you the extent of what we're doing.
3: But we're
2: okay. It's just that now we're just waiting like bated breath, like little rats to get back on the ship so we can get our equipment and what have you out of there. It is Kill Radio.
3: Chicken Leather, what were you able to record before you were separated from your equipment?
2: What I was able to record before that was most of these events. And true to my form, I popped that tape out, so I still have that.
3: Smart.
2: The other tape was a new tape, a fresh tape I started when they were shooting and hitting people, and of course some of the people running back towards there. As mentioned before, they had asked the bands to and people to disperse off of Parkview, and as they left Parkview, it's here on the right. As they left, they were going, but some of the people, I think one faction was still there with a loudspeaker, and they were doing, I think, some wraparounds with Channel 22. And in fact, Channel 22 had a interview kind of podium still there on the field, and they got locked in. They didn't leave, but they didn't. They were still trying to wrap their equipment as the police swept the area. Now, I was on the ground. If I had been up in that pavilion, I probably would have been okay. But as I said, I was on the lower football field there, and that's why I was trying to get my bike unlocked as fast as I could.
3: Okay, so your bike was locked, and that's the thing, because they were pushing you so fast.
2: Of course, you know, I'm looking for my key for my lock, and I finally found it, and that was it. I should have just grabbed my camera and left right then.
3: Okay, that's what I was wondering. Like, why weren't you able to take the camera with you? They just swept you up.
2: Yeah, they just said you know I have my camera in my bag on the thing. Oh. And are you okay? Oh, okay. And it turned on the thing, and I was trying to turn it off and secure it, because, you know, it is a camera. And as I did, I leaned on my bike and tried to go. By that time, the cop had run up and was pushing me and banging me back and forth. So, anyway.
3: I may have missed out your earlier explanation, but what is it that – what's the time frame here? Is that the march ended up at MacArthur Park at what time?
2: March ended up at MacArthur Park, and they were having somebody play until about, I think, 6 or so. And what's happening now is part of what I was with was the bike looked like it had ridden up there from downtown, and his bikers would have it. They around, and they said, well, you know, we're going to leave. I don't know if they sent. They left early, and I said, well, I think I'm going to stick around here. My friend took his dad. I think it was just a time frame. It had nothing to do with what was going on. He was just leaving down because his father has Alzheimer's, and I guess he just said, oh, you know, he gets confused and crap, so we're going to go. And I said, oh, great, I'm going to stick around here for a little bit. And what I did was I wanted to see Fox Row. They were playing music. There were a couple more speakers. And then the loudspeaker was really hard to. There was a little bit of a cacophony between them and some of the loudspeakers that were going on. And they finally said, "Well, look, we're gonna break this and go home. Please bear with us." And that's what happened. And what happened then is, I guess, as I mentioned before, something hit the ground. But the ground there. Is not the soccer field is not grass anymore. It's dirt. So when it hit, I think they thought it was like an incinerator device when it wasn't. Now somebody said that were you there when the gas things went off? And I said no. And I had turned left. This was somebody. There's a media section to where the stage was. And I said no. You must be kidding. If it was gasoline, it would have gone up further or whatever. You know, it'd be a fireball. So I'm imagining that's what they thought. The police moved in, so quite honestly, it could have been something like that. But
3: there was nothing for them to see. They moved in, and there was nothing there.
2: They could check it out, and by that time, they themselves were firing, and I heard two distinct grenades go off. So there you go. And it was really sad, because the set was going really well music-wise. Fox Row is still...
4: You're chopping up. Chicken Leather, we can't hear you. You're chopping up. I don't know if you're in a different signal area. I think we may have lost Chicken Leather. Reporting to us live from MacArthur Park, or at least nearby. Maybe we'll get a call back from him with a better connection a little bit later. This is killradio.org. I'm Starsky. Preempting the people who do that comedy hour... with a live report from DJ Chicken Leather, the May Day March, the Labor March, made it to MacArthur Park today, which was the destination, and then there was a happening there with music and a lot of people, and I guess what he has reported is that at some point the police either,
3: because they decided to, or on the pretense of thinking that something violent or explosive was happening, which is not what happened, they decided to push everybody out of there. With such haste that film crews had to leave their equipment, Chicken Leather's bike and camera are unattended in the middle of this park, which is now empty of people. And there were helicopters, probably still are, helicopters circling. And I was just about to ask Chicken Leather what the police presence is right now. So if he calls back, maybe we'll have a better picture of that. But this is live Kill Radio coverage of the aftermath of the May Day March and destination to MacArthur Park in Los Angeles, May 1st, 2007. Stay tuned to Kill Radio for a possible update, depending on the battery strength of DJ Chicken Leather's phone and or his signal strength, wherever he may be. So until we can get a connection with DJ Chicken Leather, stay tuned. Here's a little something from Tower of Power.
1: 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We're playing DJ Chicken Leather archives from around 2005 over to maybe 2011. This is what we have on hand. Enjoy.
5: This is from my friend Chris Michaels, and it's an email. He likes to write troublesome emails because he doesn't believe in a lot of things that are in modern science, I guess. Chicken or egg. Chicken and Egg Answered is the name of this email. He also doesn't believe in global warming and all that stuff. So this is some thoughts of his. He says, "Hi, Bennett, I say Super Chicken. For a long time, people thought that chicken came first. Animals form spontaneously from things that were just lying about. Aphids from dew, fleas from putrid trash, mice from dirty hay, etc. In the 1600s, however, people noticed that covered meat failed to produce maggots. As microscopes became popular, it was discovered why even covered things rot. Microbes fill the air, and the world is teeming with bacteria. The era of the egg was born. Omne vivum ex ovo. That was fine until Darwin came along with his Origins. Modern organisms revolved over an unimaginably long time from simple ancestor organisms. The first organism spontaneously came into existence from non-living material. So back to the chicken again. It wasn't until the 20th century that this idea was shown to be even plausible, that complex organic chemicals came from simpler chemicals. This is the familiar primordial soup theory. In an experiment, scientists combined a dozen amino acids in an airless chamber and jolted the mix with electricity. Some interesting chemicals like methane and ammonia were produced. Life was not created, but this was to show how it could be. It is a popular theory mentioned in many school books. The question, is it plausible? The problem with the soup creating life is that it is not very probable, even given the requisite billion years to work itself out. The soup requires specific layers of minerals that leach the chemicals to make the genetic material, sophisticated clays to provide the structure of the cell, a prebiotic atmosphere that is life unfriendly to the extreme, and then the whole mess needs to be shot through with a fortuitous bolt of lightning. This is a scenario that is so far off the realm of likelihood that it tilts into fairy tale land. Life emerged as a novel quivering goo, exchanging the permanence of the mineral world for the unstable privilege to tremble, multiply, and decay. The gift of sentience moves from place to place as flesh makes use of the immutable geometries of the rocks with a wish for a definite form, a desire for an individual function. C. That's for Chris. My response, real simple. As Dr. Shermer speaks about, it is really very recent, this quest to find out how life first emerged. There are only a handful of specialists working with it, and there are a few different theories. It really doesn't have much to do with evolution proper. Darwin certainly didn't deal with it. Given enough time, I think we can be fairly sure science will figure it out. The primordial soup stuff happened back in the 50s and didn't go very far, so there is little advantage in referring to it. The incompetent creationists always seem to bring up how life began as though the question can never be solved without relying on their pet theory of divine intervention. But that's why they're incompetent. Are you simply agreeing with them? Is that why you think the question is important? Which came first, the chicken or the egg? The egg came from something that was close to, but not quite yet, a chicken. That's the answer. And that's what I say to Chris.
1: 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We're playing DJ Chicken Leather Archives from around 2005 over to maybe 2011. This is what we have on hand. Enjoy. Yesterday.
3: Well, thank you, David Rockello. This is DJ Chicken Leather, standing in for the soon-to-come Umberto here on Consigne. And just like that, we're going to try and play a little bit of something that you may not have heard. This was from the Chavez Day March, and we're going to hear a... right here. Let me see if I can improve the sound. 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
6: She works to empower youth and women through her music. So please welcome to the mic the Chicana Hip Hop of Siwatse. Lo dije bien. Siwatse. 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A ver, ¿cómo lo pronuncias? Siwatse.
3: Siwatse. Siwatse.

0: Chicken Leather in for the soon to be here, so he says. He was on the phone. That's right. Mr. Umberto, coming soon. We're going to hear a little interview. It's held by one of our field correspondents. She also is.
1: Oye, thank you so much.
0: Yes, she thinks she's the on Univision, but we know better. Well, Chicken Leather pulling in the reins here. Tries to get her act together. We're going to see if we can't get to yet another version of... That's right.
1: Yeah.
0: Music here on Kill Radio. This is Chavo.

0: we're going to get to that in just a minute. Cumbia 101. In the studio, joined by a couple of people you may have heard of before, Umberto, and this gentleman over here. No, you're supposed to come up here and say your name, Mancini. That's how it works. This is radio. They can't hear.
1: Mancini.
0: There you go. Mancini.
1: Studio.
0: Yes, Mancini in the studio. And, of course, the boy is out to the water closet, so to speak. Anyway, we just wanted to tell you a couple things, recapping the fact that we're playing music from the Chavez March held in honor of his birthday. I think they want to make it a national thing. What do you think, Mancini? Cheers?
1: I'm all for that.
0: Yeah, yes. That's the run. Yeah. And it was kind of weird because we heard earlier, I think his daughter, she was, his daughter is really young, his granddaughter. Go figure. She just turned like 19 or something. And she
1: teenager, all right.
0: Yeah, and it was really weird because she's got that sensibility, but she showed up because it's like, hey, it was my grandfather. But she was like, oh, and after this, we're going to go get drunk, you know, that kind of deal. And it was really cool to see that. But, yeah, she's just a kid, which is kind of cool because it's like another era is getting into this whole thing, and that's what they were pushing to.
1: Sounds good.
0: Anyway, I bring this up because you may have heard that May 1st is coming up, right?
1: Yes.
0: May 1st everywhere else in the world is a big deal except in Los Angeles because, quite honestly, the Pinkerton crushed any kind of union thing in the early part of this century. Dash Hammett, you may have heard of him and all these Raymond Chandler. They started out as, the fictionist character, soon to be the real character, started out as a Pinkerton. He was a union breaker. And it was always about the workers, but in the last couple times it's been about a couple other things.
1: Chicken Leather, may I ask you, elucidate a little bit for those in our audience, or even those of us that know, encapsulate a little bit, who were the Pinkertons?
0: The Pinkertons? The Pinkertons were a cool-ass band. The Pinkertons were something that the...
1: Oh, yeah, you're right, the Pinkertons. They're like a Freudian, they're from Spain. They're fine, like,
0: yeah,
1: technical,
0: like
1: right?
0: Them, actually. Yeah,
1: but
0: yeah.
1: To bring us back to the Pinkertons. Hey, you're listening to Consign. Here, I want to give it up for
0: this
1: our brother
0: is,
1: in arms.
0: Chicken Scene.
1: Chicken Leather.
0: This is Chicken
1: Consign.
0: Chicken
1: Consign. This is Sin Chicken. No. Hey, well, tell us a little bit about
0: Chicken
1: that.
0: Consign. Yeah.
1: Who were they early?
0: The Pinkertons were kind of like a private eye kind of thing that you could always hire. But what happened in the early part of the century with all the union busting and stuff is Pinkertons are hired outright to go bust up unions. And they would show up for like, yeah, we're going to have a union thing. And they would just come in and start cracking heads. And it's kind of funny because that's what these famous writers got out of. Not so much Raymond Chandler, but definitely Dash Hammett.
1: Now, how
0: he
1: can
0: got out of it because he was in it. And he goes, oh, this is something I don't know want to do. And he did it. And then it was like, bang, it was out. And what he started doing is he said, well, I'm going to do something else. Now, I'm doing this multitasking because I'm doing this and deleting the little blue pill. You know, I thought the blue pill was the one that Nino took, right?
1: I don't know which was a good one. I said, listen to this, though. Speaking of pills, I've been legally, quote-unquote, delivering pills and medicine to people, saving lives, if you will.
0: Hopefully not blue pills.
1: But now, listen to this, though. Well, some of those, too, but that's a different story.
0: Wasn't it the red pill? Was it
1: how?
0: Things would just go on as normal, right?
1: No comment on that.
0: Okay.
1: Because, you know, I'm young enough to go back. When we were kids, the bigger kids, and then later, by the culture, by reading, by growing.
0: You know, he's not much younger
1: than
0: me.
1: What were people doing? What was all these black beauties and red devils?
0: I mean, that was more of the mod kind of
1: thing. Oh, okay. No. That's, speaking of that.
0: In LA,
1: in Los Angeles, have you, in contemporary Los Angeles in the last few years, have you gone to any of those film festivals at the Cinematheque?
0: Not exactly.
1: You know what I'm talking about? Those they theme them out, mods versus rockers, but they have like all these different 60s films or 70s films.
0: You want me to get into a fight with you?
1: No. Listen to this.
0: You're gonna be like, damn, David Rockello.
1: Bring us back to this fine music that we captured live. Hold on. Time out. Bring us back to the music you just featured right now, and connect it to other like groups like MK Ultra. Who were they? And another episode of sin corn, or what is it, corn chicken?
0: Chili con carne. We got a little bit of a buzz here.
1: All right, you are. We're going to, I promise, I put it on MySpace. In 5 minutes, I'm going to start. I'm going to
0: fix
1: all
0: the buzz.
1: Ramones tribute right now. Just play all these different tunes.
0: We're going to fix the buzz.
1: We have Mancini in the house. Whoever you are that's listening, give us a call. 213-252-0998.
0: Unless you just turned on your radio.
1: What do you have next?
0: Here we go.
1: For
0: wait
1: us?
0: A minute.
1: But bring it back.
0: I wanted to play more of this.

0: actually, what we were trying
1: to get to was what
0: I was trying to do was I was trying to play this just to show you that it's not all about like guys getting up and yelling at you about unionization and everything. I mean, there'll be some of that, but in fact, the last reason, and everybody thinks I'm all politically correct going to the May Day thing. No, I went down there to hear our friends play the music. Oh, and as we say that, there is a march coming up on Thursday. There's two marches, both starting at 2 o'clock. One sponsored by the March 25th Coalition.
1: That's my birthday, by the way, March 25th. No lie. It's happy. Do you know who I share birthdays with? Two queens of music. Can you guess who it is? I do.
0: Okay.
1: March 25th. Queen of Soul, Aretha Franklin.
0: Okay.
1: And Elton John.
0: Okay.
1: Shit.
0: Well, there you go.
1: Anyways,
0: they plan that, huh?
1: Bring us back to that. Why is that?
0: I'm trying to get
1: symbolic?
0: The buzz out of this thing here.
1: Can you tell us the importance of marches in true democracy? Who's real? Who's doing real?
0: You know what this is? It's just the ground. Right. Hold on.
1: We're grounded down. Let me open my Ramon CD that I bought. I want to give a special shout out to my sister. I hope she's listening. And congratulate her on becoming an aunt. Just like I have become an uncle again. And I want to give it up to our sister, Ochi, for Sochi Flower Ochi Rosa, for having such a magnificent baby. Amanda Shining Little Star, or something like that.
0: Her
1: little sister
0: what
1: named
0: your
1: that.
0: Little sister can do for me, right?
1: So bring us back, chicken, as you can so well. Catch me up with the bike people, the bike kids.
0: Well, we're going to get to that in a minute, but let's play some more music, and then we can talk
1: all right.
0: A little
1: open this
0: bit
1: up,
0: more.
1: I want to set this up.
0: Here's one more thing. You have to turn it on, right. Okay?
1: I want to play this for my sister. It's called I Want to Have Something to Do. What number is it? Look.
0: I don't know. I'm nearsighted, too.
1: Me too. Where's my glasses? Where's my loop? Can I get a witness to... Can I get kind of...
0: Kill Radio is still trying to get this thing running here.
1: Look, what number is that? Read that blue number right there.
0: The blue number, 19.
1: No, that's... Really? What's the title?
0: It says it's Chinese Rock?
1: No, keep
0: Chinese
1: going.
0: Root?
1: Mancini has probably good eyesight.
0: Say something to do?
1: That one. What number is that?
0: Fuck.
1: How do you start this? Is it this 27. All right.
0: Yeah,
1: hey, you all rock and rollers out there.
0: We're all going blind here because we're
1: Don't die at 27.
0: No,
1: where were you when you were 27?
0: Where was I?
1: Mm-hmm.
0: I was in Los Angeles.
1: When did you first see the Ramones?
0: Probably when I was about... About, well,
1: all right, let me play this
0: earlier.
1: For my sister, please, and then we'll come back to you. Please?
0: No, I was a late
1: bloomer
0: to him.
1: Are we recording?
0: Yeah.
1: All right,
0: yeah.
1: Bring them on. Dear sister, this is dedicated to you because you're a true blue fan of the Ramones, especially Joey Ramone. Hey, you all, welcome to Coin Scene here with Chicken Leather Mancini, kicking it here at Kill Radio. What are you doing? Killing it?

0: Rock and Roll High School. Let's just play. Start with this.
1: Okay.
0: What are we listening to though?
1: Kill Radio.
0: .org still? Organized? Organism.
1: Yeah.

0: It is Kill Radio. DJ Chicken Leather here with a Ramones kind of feeling here. What?
1: Let this song go out for all the girls that we've always loved, and they've loved us back, especially when we were children. We used to make out so nice when we were younger. You remember, man. We're not that old. All right.
0: He's talking when you were children too, not now.
1: All right, focus on this song. It's just make out like children, y'all. You're listening to Consign here with Chicken Leather.
0: The only one that's really enjoying this is Mancini, because he gets to watch it.
1: Yeah, Mancini's
0: fight over the same mic.
1: All right, come on, let it go. Give it up for Kill Radio. How many years? 7, 8?

0: All right, dear ladies and gentlemen, we're taking a little trip here with the Ramones. I know they're dear to your heart, like they are dear to us. Hey, Mancini, when I first met you, you were into Santana, a lot of romantic Mexican music, and all our other assorted 70s, early 70s music. But how did you first dig the Ramones? Or what was your reaction or impression?
1: Well, let me ask you, Bertho. What made you play the Ramones?
0: You know what it is? It's just that rhythm, the beat, the rhythm, the lyrics too. But like, for example, this tune, when I heard this song, I was young, I was in my 20s, and I was living independently, going to university, and I was into politics too, into protest. And I remember going to this anti-nuclear war protest where the dead Kennedys played, I think with you, in Century City. Do you remember that? And we went and it just felt like that. When I heard this song, I go, wow, because this was the Ramones, Joey Ramone specifically, his take, his protest that Ronald Reagan going to Pittsburgh and giving it up for the Nazis, you know, the Nazis. That was whack. So it was Bonzo, his old TV character, goes to Pittsburgh, and we saw it on TV. And you know what? Sadly, I never got to see the Ramones live, but I salute all you that have. But I did see them the first time they were on TV, on Don Kirshner's Midnight Concert. Let's get Chicken Leather back in for some 70s.

0: All right. You're listening to Quarantine. Here with the Ramones. Chicken Leather still in the house. All right, Mancini. Give out the number, please. All right.
1: We're here.
0: We're just checking our boards here, and we don't have that many listeners. Call up whoever you are that is listening. Thank you so much for doing so. Call up, email, instant message. Shout out to all my peeps of Kill Radio. Hey, I got a new phone. I lost all your numbers. I need the number for Joseph, Trainwreck, Audio Side I got. Patoon Flash, shout out to her. I need everybody's number, y'all. All right? From Moaning Becomes Me all the way to Webhead Theater. Special shout out to, and the fine work, him and his lady, co-conspirator, collaborator, the very mysterious black woman psychic dude. I'm talking about Chicken Leather, y'all. Bring them back. We want the airwaves back. This is Symbolic here for Kill Radio Los Angeles. All right. Paging Chicken Leather. Paging Chicken Leather. A ver, anúncelo.
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0: All right, we're going to rock you more with a remote special set. I'm feeling so joyful. I became an uncle for the 11th, 12th time. Big ups to my sister who also became an aunt. All right. We're going to change it up a little bit, just a little while, because you know what? We ain't through with the Ramones. Thanks for everybody that communicated. Sorry about the request. We didn't have everything. We just have one CD, Ramones Mania. So you know how we be. All right, I'm going to play one more, but we got Chicken Leather back. What are the airwaves symbolically and actively and militarily and metaphorically mean to you, the airwaves? Whether it be computer, pirate radio, air, what's freedom mean to you?
3: I thought you were saying Beijing Chicken Leather instead of Paging Chicken Leather.
0: That's a China, that's so apropos though. How do you feel about the world condition right now, especially with China?
3: I mean, you know, I was never anti-China, and I was never anti-anything. I was always pro-everything. So I really felt it was really great that they had the Olympics and everything. But let's be honest, man. If you got to choose between the Dalai Lama being a terrorist and our own George Bush and the gas thing, who's going to win that?
0: And well, how do you feel about Fidel Castro?
3: I wish him well. I hope he gets well soon. Everybody's like already said he's dead, and he's been an animatronic robot the last 5 years. He's been running.
0: Are you hopeful, optimistic about the future with the post-election situation?
3: I'm hopeful for any kind of change, and that should express my candidate when I say change.
0: How about Hugo Chavez, though, in South America? Does he trouble you at all?
3: I don't know if you ever saw that movie, The revolution will be televised. Did you happen to catch that?
0: I did, finally. And you know what?
3: Friends of mine in Glasgow.
0: Yeah. Give a shout out to all your international peeps, whether it be in Glasgow, Tasmania, or here in Pasadena.
3: All right. You know, I've been getting over my allergies and stuff. I was in the other room, passed out. And it doesn't have anything to do with the two cases of beer I drank earlier. But, no, I'm just kidding. But, to be honest, there needs to be a conscious, uplifting kind of movement, and I think that's what this election is trying to do. I mean, you can look at all the hype they're giving over statements that are quote-unquote racist, but hey, let's be real.
0: Hey, Mancini.
3: Say what we all think.
0: He's telling the truth, right? Come on, Mancini. How do you feel about Obama's mentor or a former rabbi, preacher? No, wait a minute. He's not rabbi. He's not Jewish. Muslim, right? Or Christian. Christian.
3: I don't know. It was kind of weird. It was like today on KCRW, they were doing the Holocaust remembrance, and then they went right into...
0: Well, what's up with that?
3: And then they went right into, like, the Obama thing, and I think a lot of people got confused and thought he was, like, the rabbi slash preacher, man.
0: Listen, he was telling the truth. The chickens are coming home. They got it out of context, but repeat what it means and what it really means.
3: I'm not one of them 911 conspirators, but I got to be honest, man. It all makes a lot of sense, man. Where are all those bodies that we were supposed to see and hear about? They're going oh, we didn't want to show them because of good taste. It's like, dude, you're talking about Fox News. They show all this crap. They got Riley O'Siley pictures or whatever.
0: Hey, Chicken Leather, you that have been literally in the trenches there in the indie media, right in front of CNN, mind you. Tell Mancini, tell our audience the importance of marches, protests, especially taking it to the men directly there in Hollywood, to CNN, with all the, you know, answer now. Who else? Give it up for all the people that are together right now, united.
3: You're talking about the last, like, March 25th kind of thing? Well, it was cool. You had a whole bunch of people out there. In fact, the coalition is still together, and they're going to be doing the May 1st. It's kind of like two guys getting together and doing a gig. You got one set of people that are all about the the immigration, and then you got the March Coalition that's anti-war. They're getting together at two different spaces, and then they're all going to meet up downtown. Well, you don't think I could do it in Spanish?
1: No,
3: don't you want to get a laugh? No. Because my Spanish is like Spanglish.
0: Chicken Leather, do it in trilingual language, chicken language, Spanglish, psychedelia. Do you Deutsch sprechen? Das ist Deutsch?
3: Ja, ich lerne Deutsch.
0: Como se va, Monzio? Habla español o catalán? When you were in Borneo, how did you communicate?
3: Everybody speaks English there. The Great Britain had been there for 50 years. And
0: now, were you deep into the Borneo rainforest?
3: Actually, I did get into the rainforest. It was kind of cool. But that was...
0: No, that's a different story. Can we just R.I.P. to Don Jones?
3: Sued last time.
0: Can we just R.I.P. to Dr. Jones?
3: Yeah, we can. Actually, his anniversary is just recently, and we talked about it. Anyway, I've been asked to tell you about the May 1st International Workers' March, also known as the Marche Primo de Mayo, or Mayo, Mayo. I love it.
0: Not Mayo like Mayo.
3: Saying it wrong.
0: Hold on. Hold on. Hold your horses, young man. Easy, Tiger. Yo, it's Mayo, not Mayo. No disrespect to the Clinica Mayo. Dia Internazionale de los Trabajadores. That's Brazilian. Day of International Workers of the World Unite. Tell me about the Constitution.
3: Well, that's what May Day was always about. That and
0: is it true that it started in Chicago?
3: Actually, I think it started in Russia in 1917, if you really want to know.
0: How about Pancho Villa? How do you see him? I didn't like Antonio Banderas playing him.
3: I never saw that one, and it showed at the film center.
0: But I bet it's good.
3: I'm sure they have it there, and it's like I always tell myself, when I get really sick one of these days, I'm going
0: to
3: put it on.
0: Hey, if will you ever cast me to play Pancho Villa? I'll research him.
3: No, but my grandma says that she cooked for him, along with every other... Oh, yeah.
0: That was blood. Hold on. Time out. There's a story there. I have a dear friend. I want to give it up also to that.
3: Everybody's grandma.
0: Hold on, dog. Keep it up. All right. Let's listen to this. This is dedicated to the CIA, KKK, and all the fascist out there.

It is Khan Singh with, that's right, the man of the hour, H. And, of course, Mancini holding down the fort. Yo, he's going to read from us from Fidel Castro's autobiography in a few minutes. Or is it, for Earth Day, is his bike biography? We're going to find out in a few minutes. It is Kill Radio. More from the Ramones. That was Coachella, man.

Thank you, everybody. All right, now this is something from Ali Wawa from Mexico City and the Cumbia Queers. But dig this, her homage to cinema. You're listening to Concine here with Chicken Leather in the house. Mancini from Montebello chilling in the lounge. All right,

0: Estás escuchando nada menos y nada más que Consin, aquí con Mancini. ¿Qué te parece esta rola?
1: It reminds me when they were here at the Jamai a few years back.
0: Send a shout out or anything you want.
1: Shout out to Pantuflas and Claire.
0: Oh, always.
1: The ladies of Consin.
0: The ladies of their own thing. The ladies of beauty.
1: De la noche oscura.
0: Style. Universal. And.
1: Labios.
0: Easy Turbo. Sheesh, Luis.
1: Damn. What do you got next, Humberto?
0: I got something special for you all.
1: All right. Let's say turn it up. Give us a call, 213-252-0998.

0: 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Two pure beef patties, lettuce, tomatoes. 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
1: All right, everybody that's listening, please call your neighbor, email, instant message, whatever. We want to increase our listenership to 700. We don't have a measly 200 right now. What's going on?
2: There's only one guy knows. Right now, he's right in front of me. Wearing those gay Brazilian colors from the, what is it, the football team? Nah, there is no World Cup anymore. It's degenerated into just the cup, baby. 00 is in front of me, man.
1: Do you remember where you were in 1971? 72, 3, 4, 5, 6, 7, 8. Do you remember the 70s? How were they for you? Tell us about your Mattel toys, your Fisher Price. Come on.
2: I was sitting in a theater. I snuck in to see Dolomite, man.
1: Downtown LA, right? I know that.
2: Right on, man.
1: How do you feel about those old Kung Fu movies, and how was the last bike oven event with Dolomite?
2: Need more chicks, man. You always need more chicks.
1: Always, right? How about Easy Rider? Like that? Did you see that on the big screen when it first came out?
2: No, I never saw that.
1: 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Or FM?
2: 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All this talk has got to make you fall asleep.
1: Help me with this technology. I want to put a post on MySpace, get some listeners. We're still going to midnight, right? Past midnight. Conti, leather, chicken. Talk is what?
2: Talk is.
1: Give an ID introduction for Conti, please. This is Chicken Leather So. 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Are we on Rock and Roll Radio, yo? I mean, give a nice radio personality voice for the 50s, 60s. 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
3: DJ Chicken Leather, and you're listening to Conceit here on Kill Radio. And I want to put out a shout out to all those guys out there that are doing their best for Earth Day by recycling all the cans. We're putting out some cans for you right now here at Kill Radio. We're going to hopefully see you at 2 o'clock at MacArthur Park or at 2 o'clock at Olympic and Broadway. Either way, we're going to unite at 5th and Broadway and make our way downtown. That's right. May 1st, 2 o'clock, you're not doing anything. Come on down. You can find more at their website, Answer Now, or the March 25th Coalition. That's right. MeWan or March 25th Coalition here. Check it out. We'll be there covering it. I just got an email from Nadia Kume, and she's saying me things, telling me that there's going to be an evening rally for all those people that can't make it during the day from 4:30 to about 10:30 that night in MacArthur Park. So if you don't get to either march, don't feel like you missed out. We're still going to be covering it that later that night here on Kill Radio.
1: So can you tell us a little bit about where it's going to be gathering first?
3: Well, MacArthur Park, I think that's, what is that, Six and Park?
1: Is everything cool after all that 80s crack epidemic? And great clubs they had there, by the way. Power Tools was there. Give us a little snippet of what you saw, the decade of the 80s, 90s. But bring us back to MacArthur Park and also to the importance of unity.
3: One I remember is it used to be downtown, and then for some reason, I don't know why, they moved Scream over to the fucking Parkview. And it just degenerated into, like, bad music. And by that time, everybody had found another club. But then it kind of got, like, everybody knew about the Scream. What are you doing tonight? Oh, we could always go to Scream over at Parkview. And then they started to do all these other things at Parkview, and it was really ridiculous.
1: Now, how did you see that whole decade? Because a lot of people try to say, oh, the hippie 60s, early 70s, Vietnam, the disco era, punk rock. People didn't really get punk rock until after New Wave, right? In the 80s?
3: I don't know anything about this, but all I know is everybody was wearing Johnny Rotten's haircut in 1994, so... You figure that out, man.
1: How did you see people, figures from Los Angeles such as X and Ducky Crash?
3: Every once in a while, I walk down Sunset Boulevard and I see somebody that's like totally punked out, and I feel like telling them, hey, man, that was like so 1984, you know? Has nothing to do with your question, I know.
1: Doesn't matter at all. Now, can you tell me, can you take me to the ghetto? What's the ghetto mean to you?
3: What the hell is this that you put on? You think that, wow, man. What happened, man? CD? Did you fall into some time warp here or what? Activate the... Yeah. Fuck yeah, man. Where's the flux capacitor, man? Dude. Oh, Jesus, man. This is evil.
1: Wait a minute. Make it holy. Holy chicken leather. What do we got here? Dark? What do you mean dark? Orc. I see a K. Are you part of the KKK?
3: Yeah, I was working on my friend's car, and this is the only shirt I can get dirty.
1: Are you part of MK Ultra? Who is Ultra? I thought that was a Depeche Mode album.
3: Ultra was a secret government organization that used to...
1: Was it affiliated with the KGB?
3: No, actually, this was our own
1: CIA?
3: Three-letter acronym called LSD.
1: What did they do with that?
3: And Ultra was their testing grounds for how much they could feed somebody to get them to be totally useless as a precursor to feeding the other side of the war effort, the other side of the army.
1: Hey, can you promise us to come back to Concin and do another tribute? We'll do a specific one. What subjects would you teach if you were a high school teacher now? Or junior high school, middle school, right, as they call it. What subjects would you teach?
3: Hey, honey, just take it down a couple dB. Yeah, I would teach, I think, math.
1: Not English only, right? You're not an English only type. How about science?
3: Algebra.
1: One, two, three. Give me X. What's X, Y, Z, or X?
3: I think that was the...
1: Can you tell
3: like
1: me that square root of 9? What is it? Is it 3?
3: Okay. This is kind of like you're giving me the answer to the question.
1: A, B, C. What does that mean to you and me?
3: All right. We're gonna take this to the reality course. Today, it's a auspicious occasion because Umberto is now an uncle. His sister had a baby, and we're uncorking the cheap ass. What is that? That color doesn't occur in natural. It's an unnatural color. It doesn't occur in nature. And we're gonna pop it off in a minute. And what's your little niece's name now?
1: Shining Little Star. And I want to dedicate number 8 to her by Diana Ross and the Supremes. It's called A Happening.
3: Here we go, Kill Radio. Is this it? Oh, I gotta take it to number 9. It's the same routine of getting up every morning
1: and putting on a smile. But underneath, you burn. I know we all cry when people die. Even when I read the obituaries of the Times, a tear flows by. But tell me about life, the new flower, the new child. Tell me, how do you feel about the hope and the power of music, camaraderie, music, not drugs, mind you. Souls, beats.
3: It's Kill Radio.

0: help us cope. What does the world need now? I know what some composer, poets, peace workers, other people that have helped humanity. What does the world need now? Chicken leather.
1: This goes out to, that's right,

0: and gentlemen, H is about to go out of orbit here. Let's see if we can get one of our cosmonauts to get him back here. Yo, Mancini, where were you in 1965, 6, 7, 8? Where were you when man landed on the moon? Gee, let us get us back to childhood here in 71, 2, 3, 4. You choose a number between 4 and 9.
1: All I know is I'm not going to be able to watch all my favorite science programs because I have to upgrade to DTV next year. So I'm going to be watching a lot of tape programs I did in the last 10 years. I've been thinking it over. Television

Come on.

Yeah.

0: Ladies and gentlemen, thank you so much. Remember, Mayday. I'm losing my voice here, and I'm also losing my pants almost. What's going on, GP? Oh, he's not in the house. Yo, G.
1: Dude, this cable is screwed here. Kill Radio, working with a screwed cable. Anyway, you were asking about bike events. Tomorrow, the LACBC, or the Los Angeles Bike Coalition, is doing a fundraiser starting out at 6:30 going till, whatever. And it's at 5108 Lancashire. They're going to show Pedal and Contested Streets. I don't know if you've seen either one of those. Very good films. One's about the Copenhagen solution and about how they cope with, let's just say, vehicular traffic in other parts of the world, including London. And, of course, Paris. And
0: how do they handle it in Paris?
1: New York. In Paris, they actually have...
0: do they have a rental thing?
1: They have one lane in the middle of the street for buses and bicycles, and you can rent a bike for short rides for about a franc a day.
0: Hey, can we set that up in L.A.?
1: Works out to about
0: the way the grid is in Los Angeles. Can we get, like, the bicycle kitchen, the oven? Let's get something. Yo, what's up? We don't got no skillet in Boyle High, sucker shit.
1: Well, you're going to have to open one up, man.
0: Hey, I'm gonna come
1: maybe you could open up the bike. I don't know. It's got to be something with a
0: kitchen. Can we get some people to bike over to the Blue House?
1: The bike grease pan or something.
0: H has
1: like
0: been
1: that.
0: Feeling.
1: What is that? The bike skillet?
0: Yeah, let's get some.
1: Yeah, the bike skillet.
0: Can we get
1: East LA.
0: A barbecue or something?
1: Or the bike
0: kitchen.
1: No, barbecue just sounds barbecue. So...
0: Skillet is
1: that would
0: is
1: be
0: raw.
1: South L.A.
0: Hey, skillet sounds so fucking coyote, though.
1: Yeah.
0: Coyote tossing dice.
1: It have to be like...
0: That's my old girlfriend.
1: The bike hibachi for your section
0: hibachi.
1: Of town, right? Because everybody knows that hibachi is not Japanese.
0: Hey,
1: it's Mexican, right?
0: Can we get some kind of Mex-Jap action
1: Mex-Jap.
0: In Boyle Heights and,
1: sure.
0: and respected by
1: anyway,
0: the Getty? Can we get the Getty to invest in our bridges?
1: As I was saying.
0: Tell us about the bridges. They invested in the bridges. What was going on with the
1: Merrill
0: Getty?
1: Butler?
0: In the bridges, yeah.
1: Merrill Butler actually made all the bridges.
0: Let's play my boys right
1: ago.
0: Here. As Poetria. As Poetria. Let's play, come on. Play number one.
1: All right. Well, we're going to pull this off for you. Anyway, it is Kill Radio. And as mentioned, tomorrow night, there is a bicycle LACBC event. You should all come. It's honoring Earth Day. If you can't get out there, you can still contribute. I'm going to try and get out there.
0: Hey, who came up with the idea?
1: But I got a lot of things I got to rebuild. Anyway,
0: what are we having Mars Day or Capricorn or Jupiter
1: okay.
0: or Mars?
1: Right.
0: What are we having?
1: All right.
0: Gemini.
1: Just center here, kid.
0: All right.
1: Just center. Anyway, it is Kill Radio. DJ Chicken Leather in for the ailing scene. The con of scene.
0: No, she's not alien. She's moved out to Lincoln Heights. Give me a shout
1: out. There you go. She's moved away.
0: Over Victorian House, getting it together.
1: Couldn't get here. Anyway, what you're listening to right now is a little bit of some Native American.
0: Local color.
1: As way of rock and roll.

0: about Pure Life?
1: They just closed 15 minutes ago.
0: Who works there? Who are they?
1: Well, it's a lot of people that are big in the bike community.
0: In the late summer, can we organize an event with the bikers of
1: LA?
0: Sure,
1: sure, we can do that Mexicano now. We don't have to wait for
0: right.
1: summer.
0: Let's wait for the winter.
1: Anyway, it is
0: are
1: going
0: we in spring out. Still? I feel happy.
1: The
0: I'm
1: boys,
0: an uncle.
1: It only took the poverty pack here, to get you happy, huh?
0: How you gonna do it though? How you gonna usher in the new revolution? I'm waiting for the new generations to appear. Are they here?
1: You know, these cables are really shot. We're gonna have to do something.
0: Be
1: see?
0: Nice, be nice. Give it up for Ars Poetria here on Conscene with Chicken Leather, hooking up the bike community. Not bi. Did I say bi or bike? Dike? Did I say gay? Did I say queer?
1: Bike.

0: right, ladies and gentlemen, thank you so much for your love, your patience, your beauty, your energy, your purity.
1: Couldn't keep a secret that a concrete skull. You couldn't shut up.
0: I love you.
1: You're
0: we love you. I want to give up for all the friends out there, mutual, that we learned from. Love the Ramones, like Audio Side does. 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

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We're playing DJ Chicken Leather Archives from around 2005 over to maybe 2011. This is what we have on hand. Enjoy.

Hold on. Yeah? Check. All right. Hey, I'm Nick Allen, and when I'm not getting hammered to karaoke in the East Village, I'm listening to coolradio.org.

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0: It is Kale Radio. This is an edition of Chicken Radio Theater, also known as Radio Webhead Theater. Late into the night, David has decided to take a bit of time off, and we're highlighting tonight sounds from the new film Rural Rock and Roll. It was brought to you by Jensen
1: Not Brokeback Mountain for y'all folks.
0: Yeah, yeah. We heard a bit of the president talking about that on Wednesday, was it, or Tuesday, on News Off the Street, with the, of course, provided the correct South Park kind of mashup there. Anyway, Kill Radio. Before that, that was actually Damien from the Lowlights. He's been touring. He's on Darla Records, and we've heard stuff from him before. Trying to grab across. Before that, we heard Viva K. As you know, they're doing a residency over at the Silver Lake. Doing a residency at the what is that? Not the Silver Lake Lounge, but Spaceland tomorrow night. So if you want to catch a good Monday night show, I think it's the last show before they find somebody else to do a residency on Monday night. They were doing an ID there. It's harder than you think doing an ID. And then, of course, before that, we heard JPG doing Run Spot Run. He's a rap artist from the Humboldt State, Humboldt area up there in Eureka or Arcata. And then we heard Eureka Garbage Company doing St. Valentine. Then we heard George from Calexico doing a Western set at, of course, Amos's opening. And I'm trying to look back here and get everything in order. We also heard from Smashing Glass doing The Moonshiner. Before that, we heard The Blue Dot doing Cut My Hands. Of course, The Monster Women, also highlighted in Rural Rock and Roll, Jealous Girls. And I think that takes us back almost all the way to the last time we mentioned this stuff in the White Stripes. As mentioned, Jensen Roof has been doing some stuff here.
1: That's not you, right?
0: Yeah, it is. And we're doing a little bit of housekeeping here at Kill Radio, trying to find out who's and where's and what's in hits in the files here. And of course, we're going to bring you more from the Rural Rock and Roll album in just a minute. This is Kill Radio, and let's see if we can't wind up the radio once more. What we're going to hear from now is the final set from the Rural Rock and Roll CD that was given to me by Jensen just Saturday night. We haven't found the Q&A session yet, and we've been going through a lot of stuff here. So if we don't hear it tonight, we're going to hear it this Wednesday and again next Saturday on Talk Is Still Cheap, when I actually do my show and am not filling in for little David Rockello. So anyway, here we go, Kill Radio. The last section of, that's right, Rural Rock and Roll here. Get your little tape recorders going. Here we go, Kill Radio.
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0: Of course, that was Buffy Swayze. Before that, The Great Salvation. And you're listening to Strange of Us in the background, trying to find, the right bit of the wind amp that we want. Oh my god. It is Kill Radio. We're recording at the same time. Apparently, we get locked in some sort of time warp loop and we can't get out. So it is Kill Radio. And right now, I'm killing myself at Kill Radio. We heard Buffy Swayze. We heard The Great Salvation, of course, from Roll Rock and Roll. We heard Candy Muscle and, of course, all sorts of other things. Right now, what we're going to play is a little bit of a compilation I made regarding Bike Winter. As we get through some of the acoustics in the room here, it is Kill Radio. And it is Radio Chicken Web Theater. Woo! Okay, here we go. And, of course, last Saturday night was the last night that 33 and a third was operating. It is Kill Radio. Let's take you there now.
1: All right, well, here we are in front of 1200 North Alvarado.
2: Yeah, standing in front of a really phallic microphone, I must say.
1: No, this is the new Kill Radio mic. It picks up stuff really well.
2: Yeah, I'm sure it does.
1: Dude, you're making fun of my mic. Well, sadly, we just heard that the last sale was done. And what was it, Ian? What did the lady buy?
3: The last sale, appropriately enough, was a print of the Belmont Tunnel. The defunct Belmont Tunnel.
1: And that's not going to be there either, right?
3: That's destroyed. It's gone.
2: It's another object of local gentrification.
1: Yeah, I hear that there's like condos on a hill right now.
2: They're building them, yeah.
1: Oh, that's sad. So any ideas what's going to come in here?
2: We have no idea.
1: That's even scarier than knowing that you guys are leaving.
2: Yeah.
1: Trying to figure out what's going to come in.
2: Yeah.
1: I jokingly think it's going to be a Quizno.
2: A Quizno?
4: Yeah. Gentrify it all the way up.
2: Yeah. We need another Quizno in this neighborhood, don't we?
1: I don't even know what a Quizno is.
4: No.
2: It's a sandwich.
4: Oh.
1: Or a McDonald's, right?
2: Yeah, or a Singular.
1: A Singular, there you go.
2: Yeah.
5: Somebody said a Pilates studio.
4: Yeah.
1: Yeah.
5: Which is in...
1: I don't think we need a Pilates then. We don't need another Pilates, right?
2: We don't need another Pilates.
1: Yeah, Tina Turner.
2: Yeah. So, yeah, it's kind of sad. I mean, the momentum of this block was pretty good while it lasted, I think. But, you know, with us in the film center and the cafe and in the gallery and everything. So, I don't know what's going to happen.
1: But on an up note, you have a place. You're going to have another place at home, right?
2: Yeah, we secured another place in Silver Lake right next to the legendary punk rock eatery Millie's.
1: Uh-huh.
2: So that's going to be nice.
1: Yeah, I've been there. The food has gone downhill. You're not going to see your clients. No, I'm just kidding.
2: The food's still good. What I like about Millie's is you're eating like southern food breakfast served by Palestinians.
1: So, yeah, I haven't been there since then. I was still there when there was the two Pauls fighting over which one cooked better, and they would go, so what did he say yesterday when you were here? Nothing. He thought you were a nice guy. No, you can tell me the truth.
2: Yeah.
1: Tell us, he thought I was an asshole. And I go, no, really, he did.
2: The new theme on that block is going to be misplaced, so it's going to be us and the Palestinians.
1: Well, right across the street is the Electric Grasshopper, too.
2: Yeah, what's that about?
1: Yeah, that's a collective, too.
2: Oh, cool.
1: Another collective that makes stuff.
2: Nice.
1: And you'll like it. From music, too. Yeah, they're artists. You say that like, oh no, not another artist thing.
5: Yeah, oh no, everybody's an artist.
3: The exact address is 3530 Sunset Boulevard.
1: All right, right on.
3: The new location.
1: New location, 3530. Yeah. All right, hey, Frank.
2: Thanks for all the
1: support. I see your writing here.
2: Yeah.
1: Coolness.
3: That is just another
1: clink.
2: Thanks for all the Kill Radio support that you guys gave us for the struggle that we've been here. We were fighting the landlords for 6 months, and
1: of course,
2: at least Kill Radio was there every step of the way.
1: I know this is going to sound really stupid, but the hard cash, we were getting these big checks made up to give you the benefit
2: cool.
1: for the new year, and this place had been closed, and so we figured, well, we'll do it all on the first Saturday they're open. Great. So we had it all planned out. We had it all done, and then, of course, I go up to Ian and go, so, Saturday, are you going to be? He goes, no, we're closing.
6: finding it. I go, yeah, right. He just gave me a lot. He goes, no, really.

0: was it good?
1: Yeah. Like, oh, wow.
0: But we're going to give you $80 at the new one. We'll have a big fan.
1: Cool. Maybe bring it to the grand reopening.
0: Yeah, we will. Yeah. We will. Absolutely. Absolutely.
1: Cool.
2: Yeah.
3: Well, thanks.
1: Thanks.
0: All right. Cool.
1: Thank you so much. I'm going to have to go home and spend some quiet time by myself after being turned on by this microphone.
2: I like how the visuals.
0: It's cool. We're here at the Hollywood Station. It's a little bit before noon, and we're here with
3: Jason from
0: Jason. You go ahead.
3: Oh, just from Temple City. Came here from
0: Temple
3: Highland Park.
0: City.
3: Yeah.
0: Highland Park.
3: Yeah.
0: Well, were you one of the guys that got up early?
3: I was supposed to
0: and rode the red line, the gold line to the red line.
3: No, what? I was supposed to lead a ride from Highland Park from the 57th Street train station. I got there a little late. There was no one there, so I decided to ride and see if I can catch up with the rest of the riders.
0: Absolutely.
3: And it turned out. There we go. Nelson. turned out that I was the only one riding, so I was the first one here.
0: Well, that's great. I noticed that you have the Ecuador.
3: Yeah.
0: Give me a pass.
3: Yeah, I'm gonna go to school in Ecuador in from June 28th to July 31st.
0: Wow, is this course, like a
3: Spanish school?
0: Peace Corps kind of thing?
3: No, it's just I'm gonna take a vacation and go to school to study Spanish.
0: Fantastic.
3: And it's during the World Cup, so it's a big party.
0: Oh, you kind of planned that one out.
3: Oh yeah, for
0: oh,
3: sure, for
0: gee.
3: Sure.
0: So you're joining a couple things now. Why is it important to speak Spanish and stuff down in that?
3: Well, living here, it's mandatory. I mean, so many Americans are so I wouldn't lazy. You know, not it's so helpful to learn, you know, 2-3 languages to, you know, communicate and to.
0: Right.
3: To get along, and especially in this kind of community, you know.
0: And you get a certain viewpoint on their stuff too. It's not just the language.
3: I think living in another country is every American should do it, to look through the eyes of somebody else instead of looking through American eyes. Because here we live in kind of like a dome with mirrors on all sides. We don't see what other countries see.
0: Right. Yeah. Okay. Well, hey, we look forward to it. And what kind of bike you got here?
3: This is a little Guerciotti I got from. I'm not really an enthusiast. I'm more of a commuter. Mm. I don't own a car. I haven't for 10 years.
0: Really?
3: No. I've been
0: in Los Angeles. You haven't owned a car, and you.
3: I've been commuting for 10 years.
0: Wow.
3: And I never knew about critical mass or the bicycle culture here until about 3 months ago.
0: Yeah. It was just like a bike for you wasn't like a luxury or fun or a social device. It was like getting from point A to point B.
3: Oh yeah. And you know, it's made my life so much better. I've seen so many more parts of LA than you can in a car. You know.
0: Absolutely. Now just between you and me. When you talk about seeing Los Angeles by bike, do you think it's you see more, right?
3: Oh, absolutely. I've seen so much, like, just in East LA where I come from, where I ride mainly, just like, you know, Southwestern Museum. I never knew it was there, you know?
0: Yeah.
3: I never knew all the murals on the back side. I never saw that. I never knew about Heritage House in Highland Park, which is a resource center for poor children. I mean, I can go on. I never knew how to get from Temple City to Hollywood on a bike, you know.
0: Yeah.
3: Now I do it, and it's, you know, just that ride on Sunset's unbelievable, you know.
0: It, just out of curiosity, how long did it take you to get here this far?
3: About an hour.
0: About an hour.
3: But I wasn't riding at a blistering pace.
0: Yeah, no, and you look relaxed.
3: Oh, yeah.
0: And rested and stuff.
3: Yeah.
0: And we, like I said, we really love the colors here.
3: Oh, yeah, yeah.
0: All right. Well, hey, thanks for talking.
3: Yeah, no problem. When I'm not buying oil for my vehicle, I'm listening to Kill Radio.
0: Excellent.
4: Relax. What are you charging him with? What are you charging him with?
5: Yo, bring a combo.
4: What are you charging him with?
6: You guys are private.
4: What are you charging him with?
7: Hollywood guest.
8: What the fuck are these guys?
9: Fucking Renaissance.
6: Hey, you guys aren't even real cops.
10: Video of that shit.
6: Did you shoot it?
11: Yo, you can't read that fucking can.
12: Because you threw away the beer can.
0: District here? No, they're like private security guards, and they're hired by the businesses in the area they work. So they kind of go by their own show. Was he drinking or what was he?
6: Yeah. No, he did. He wasn't. He had a can, but they mistook it for alcohol.
12: He had an energy.
6: And he didn't have alcohol. It was an energy drink, but they took it.
12: He
8: thought it was.
3: Do you know where they took
0: them? The only place they take them is 1358 North Wilcox.
8: We already
3: went there.
0: If they
4: call back, he's there. He called on his cell.
3: Oh, okay.
4: He's out. Thank you.
6: They said he wasn't.
4: I know.
6: They lied?
3: Well, thank you, Officer Higgins, for helping us out. Thanks.
4: Wilcox Station and wrote him a ticket and let him go.
3: Okay.
8: Yeah, they just
3: all right.
4: Okay, then we can start with
3: so
4: our
3: it's going to seem like deja vu.
4: Well, this is part of the ride.
3: All right, we've met somebody on the bike ride, and they're telling us about our station here, Kill Radio. What do you know about Kill Radio?
2: I like it. I listen to it all the time. But one time, I will admit that you played the Blonde Redhead album in its entirety, and it skipped, and it played for about 4 hours. I think what happened is somebody left the studio with an album on.
3: That's performance art right there. and you're dedicated. 4 hours. Did they fix it after 4 hours?
2: I don't know. I kept checking back, turning it off, checking it back, and then I left it to you guys, man. I tried to figure out some way to get contact. But.
3: All right, dedication. All right, thanks a lot.
5: People that he spied on were the same ones that probably voted him in the first, second term, you know? And so a lot of people now, even Republicans, are questioning.
9: Way out, so.
5: Okay. You know, so people are now double-guessing him now. They don't feel any more secure after 9/11. You know, this guy's nothing but lies. You know, we have to put a stop. I mean, he's become the real terrorist now. He's threatening our children's livelihood, or the future of them. He doesn't care about the environment. You know, what future are we sending to our kids, or even the unborn, the kids that haven't been conceived yet, if we're not doing anything now for the environment? This is just one way how we fight environment, you know, to fight the air war or the oil wars. This is the best way to fight it. This is how you fight terrorism, riding a bike. We're not dependent on oil.
8: We did the interview, we're Kill Radio recording, so we could put on the air. So what is it, the end of the month, Tuesday?
5: Yeah, it's going to be Tuesday at 5 p.m. We're going to gather in front of Hollywood and Highland, in front of the Kodak Theater. And it's a protest. It's going to be a bicycle and protest march. And it's going to begin there. And it's to drown out the Bush's lies again. He's going to have his State of the Union at 6 p.m. our time, 9 o'clock Eastern Standard Time. And we're going to be there at 6 o'clock, and we're going to create noise during his beginning of his speech. And for about 15 minutes, 20 minutes, and then we're going to begin our march down Hollywood Boulevard all the way to Cahuenga, hang a right on Cahuenga, down to Sunset in Cahuenga, and we're going to stop at the CN building where we'll have a stage erected there. We have permits, and it's going to be well organized. We're going to have several speakers there, trying to get Martin Sheen on. I haven't gotten to confirm on that yet, but he's been notified. So it's going to be other speakers there. So we're sending out our message, and this is just to show what we're united, and we want to put an end to this, put an end to Bush's lies, his spying. He's the first president to ever openly admit it, a spying on his own citizens, which is an impeachable offense. And we want to put an end to it. We want him to step down and take his program with him, take his regime with him. We've had enough of it.
3: Right on.
5: Yeah.
3: Okay, hey, thanks a lot.
5: You're welcome.
3: And that, of course, is the 31st of January, right?
5: The 31st of January. That's on a Tuesday.
9: So, do you think it's better that he admitted it?
3: Well, I mean, he admits it all the time. It's
6: it.
3: Like there's no transparency. It's like, hey, you got drunk. Yeah, I guess I got drunk. But it's better that I got drunk. It's like that kind of thing.
9: Yeah,
3: it's like, hey, you
9: like
3: spied on us. Yeah, of course I spied on you. But it's better that I spied on you. It's that
5: but
3: kind
5: the
3: of
5: fact
3: like
5: that he did it
3: dry drunk kind of
5: without logic. Going through the FISA court system. You know,
3: yeah.
5: there's a system in place for that because it's been done before and back in.
3: Yeah, well, they it's like you collect the data, and then if you can show in 48 hours that it was pertinent data, then you go and you get a court order.
5: Right.
3: So it's like,
5: so I don't,
3: if you don't, you just get rid of that information. But it's
5: I don't
3: like,
5: see how that could be.
3: That.
5: I don't. He says it's going against national security. I don't see how.
13: 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We're playing DJ Chicken Leather Archives from around 2005 over to maybe 2011. This is what we have on hand. Enjoy.

0: together.
1: That's how it works. All right.
0: Does it kill radio?
1: That's what the little
0: kill
1: logo
0: radio
1: says.
0: So cool. Oh my god! Am I gonna be on Kill Radio? I love Kill Radio.
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0: Because if we say 9:15, like, we want a little, like, impetus from you.
1: I'm just afraid that people are going to want to ask questions after the first screening.
0: Yeah, so half an hour of questions, and with 9:30, like, the second show.
1: Like, I got to, like, do this in 15 minutes. And so I think there should be, like, a Q&A kind of between, and if people are waiting, they can come in and kind of catch the Q&A, and then we'll ease into the next screening after that.
0: So 9:30. Why not? Yeah. If they're restless, they can get a coffee, they can get a beer.
2: That's what I was
0: going
2: to talk to you about. That is you're going to do the red ticket routine, right?
0: Yeah.
2: I was thinking that.
0: About 70.

0: Yes, it is Kill Radio, and this is DJ Chicken Leather filling in for David Rockello, and of course, I am joined by...
1: David Petticello.
0: No, your name.
1: I'm David Rock.
0: All right, Black Woman Sidekick has an alias tonight.
1: How do you say his name?
0: Rockello. David Rockello, yes. Yeah.
1: Yes. Let's make him angry. He made
0: David
1: us angry.
0: David Rockello is not here tonight. Of course, that was Trash Rock and Roll. And before that, we heard a little bit of, that's right, The White Stripes. And of course, that was a live version that we bootlegged for you.
1: Anyway, tonight we
0: have a bit of rural rock and roll for you. It's brought to you by the Echo Park Film Center. Last night, of course, Jensen Roof did his show called... of course, Roll Rock and Roll. And of course, it premiered January 14th, 2006 at 8 p.m. at Van Dusen Theater at Humboldt State University. But no need to worry. We're going to bring you a conversation with him and then some of the music from the film, which is pretty incredible.
1: We're going to bring you that show you missed.
0: As it is, Humboldt State University is a mecca of music. Eureka, the surrounding area around there is just... crawling with talent, and tonight you're going to hear a bit of them. But first up, let's hear that interview that we recorded. Actually, this was Thursday night, and then we're going to try and find for you what we actually did last night on tape. This is Radio Webhead Theater
1: with the chicken in it.
0: There you go.
2: Out front too, right?
3: I love you. Why not? Right?
2: Yeah, we're gonna put a monitor so people can get here late.
3: Or at least in the lobby.
2: Yeah, we're gonna pull a Mark Allen on.
4: Yeah. The RCA cable's running to that way.
2: Yeah, they can just plug it right into their veins.
3: Well, first, let me get you a drink.
2: We're gonna put it right into your veins.
3: Wine, red wine.
4: Right.
2: You got a minute for Kill Radio? Hi. Well, wine, here we are, Kill Radio, and as it happens, we're talking to somebody that came out, and he's going to be here on Saturday night. Tell us your name, sir.
5: Jensen Roof.
2: And you were responsible for some of the rural rock and roll, quote unquote.
5: Yep.
2: That's what the name is now, but we saw it in its uncut version here a while back. Tell us about your film, sir.
5: It's a 60-minute long documentary on the music scene of Eureka, Arcata, which is up in Humboldt County, Northern California, 6 hours north of San Francisco. So it's way out in the sticks. I think people who haven't been there would probably be surprised at how rural Humboldt County is, but it's way up there.
2: Well, we know the connection with Humboldt County. There's always been that quote-unquote cash crop that comes into Los Angeles from there. We won't intimate about that anymore, but what we want to know is how did the premiere go? We heard it was fantastic and huge and everything.
5: Yeah, well, the LA premiere, of course, is going to be here at the Film Center, but the actual premiere up in Humboldt County, which was a fundraiser for a girl that was in the movie that got injured in a car accident, it was huge. It was like 700 people that showed up, and we raised the girl $2,000 for her medical bill.
2: Oh, that's excellent. That's excellent. And I heard you turned over all the profits just immediately to it.
5: To her, yeah.
2: Yeah, that some filmmakers, you know, they got to pay for their negative costs and everything. You just, unbeseen to that, bang, you get the money for the. I don't think anybody does that. Sundance is going on. Let's see if we can start a trend here of all those people from Sundance. Maybe they can, like, turn their profits over to people or something. Anyway. Your film, when we saw it, it was in an uncut version, and you sort of kept us, our jaws dropped at the end because we wanted to see the final performance. Is that in the film now?
5: Yes.
2: Ah, yes.
4: Oh, wow.
5: So, yes, you guys saw the first 50
2: kept
5: minutes.
2: Yeah, we've been beating each other up going, what do you think's going to happen now? Or something. We haven't seen it. We've just been with bated breath for the last 3 months.
5: Thank you. Well, so... what you missed was the final performance and then kind of a wrap-up of kind of like the thesis of the movie and then a little card that tells you what's happened to all these bands since then, and a lot has happened.
2: Well, we call that the Lampoon ending now. Made famous by National Lampoon and their Animal House. But anyway, what have you been doing since the film? Have you been working on stuff? Somebody told us that you're actually an editor in like real life. You do like big things. Tell us about it.
5: Yeah, I freelance edit for TV shows, nonfiction, and a lot of them are dreadful programs.
2: They said you did A Simple Life, or what was it?
5: The Paris Hilton TV show.
2: Oh my God! Did you ever look at stuff and say, "Why am I here?" or something?
5: On an hourly basis.
4: No, he is what made it funny.
2: Yeah, you're probably the guy who cut it together and made it look. There were actually jokes in there after you were dead, right?
5: Yeah, they gave me footage and said, this isn't funny, make it funny.
2: Now, when you're plagued with something like that, is it really hard? Because you know it's like getting to be 6 o'clock, you have to leave at 7, and you're going, my God, I got to think of something that'll make this funny. Is it an ongoing thing, or you just work on the same 2 minutes to make it like legible or something?
5: Well, there's a good, usually those places have a pretty good team of people that are like all teaming together to make it as good as possible.
2: Oh, listen to you. You're talking about teamwork. We want to know about you. Tell yourself. But is it an actual ongoing process to get something to be funny? I mean, you're the guys that actually make these people funny. They come with situations, but you cut out all the filler, so to speak, and you get right to the lean meat of it, right?
5: A lot of it's trial and error. Like, does this work? Show it to people. No, it doesn't work. Try again. Okay, yeah. Now it does work. Now we move on to the next section.
2: Right.
5: That type of a deal.
2: So conversely, when you do your own stuff, do you actually do like some people do, like cutting camera, cut as you're going along, you know where it's going so you don't have to shoot stuff?
5: To a certain extent, I think documentary is different from, you know, narrative or fiction in that the fiction is kind of scripted beforehand, and the documentary you kind of just end up with a big pile of footage at the end that you have to figure out a way to put together. But if you plan it out properly, then...
2: what was that? You get that on mic? No, you got nothing on mic. Anyway.
5: It is important when you're making a documentary, I think, to sort of know what you're going to get even before you pull the trigger. But it is, quote-unquote, real life, so you kind of just wait and see what happens. But it is a good... It's easier to edit a documentary if you know what you're going to get before you pull the trigger. And a lot of that has to do with the questions that you have prepared to ask the people.
2: Yeah. But what we saw of your film... was pretty incredible. It looked so spontaneous, some of that stuff. You just had cameras rolling all the time with that. You probably shot it like a Maisel film, or, you know, like one of these guys that just sits there for 6 months and shoots stuff. You know?
5: It was just 1 week, like, but they were highly concentrated days.
2: I can imagine. You're going to show the film here. Is there any going to be any kind of tie-in? I mean, my God, get here early, right? There's going to be a million people here at this thing.
5: I don't know. I don't know
2: why you're flyering this event. People are actually calling on the telephone now, requesting seats. That's unheard of at the film center, right?
6: First time, unprecedented seat requestment.
2: You've got like coverage in the local papers. I mean, are you going to have nights here? I mean, we've got two shows on one night. I mean, the only other thing you can do is start adding nights.
6: Well, he's doing a guest lecture about editing later in the month. At least he'll talk to you about it, right?
2: Oh, that'll be
6: in
2: fantastic.
6: March, I think, right? Or what?
2: Oh, that's fantastic. April?
5: I didn't get to talk to her about that. It looked like she was showing me a choice of two.
2: All right, we're not going to put you on the spot here. We're
6: okay.
2: Going to turn off the mic.
6: Okay.
2: Just on that same thing, the Film Center does teach kids and stuff. Have you always thought about how to impart your knowledge to somebody else? Do you find that it enriches your kind of take on things and stuff when you do this?
5: I love you know, passing off what little bit of knowledge I have as much as like.
2: You're being modest now. I mean, no, but obviously it's enriching to teach kids something like that and pass these tools on to them.
5: Yeah, I look forward to that.
2: All right. Hey, I want to thank you for talking to us from Kill Radio. I've got your hand, but you've rearranged like the cigarette and the wine and everything. We look forward to seeing you on Saturday.
5: Thank you.
2: Kill Radio.

0: Yes. That, of course, was the Ravens doing Backside Baby. They, of course, were part of the feature act at the Royal Rock and Roll, brought to you by Jensen Rule. We're going to have more from that album. And, yeah, pretty fantastic. We tried to find some of his Q&A, but apparently we mislaid it. But we're going to find it later on. But we want to remind you of a couple things that went on and are coming up, specifically this Tuesday, January 31st, Hollywood and Highland, the traditional spot on the Red Line, the Hollywood Red Line stop there, Hollywood and Vine stop. There is going to be Bring the Noise, Drown Out Bush's Lies, Bush Step Down.
1: But the coolest thing about that is that there's going to be a bike block, and that's on bikeboom.com. So we could get down there and just block the whole street up and really show
0: that's
1: everybody.
0: It. And they're going to ride, I guess, over to the CNN News at Sunset in Cahuenga. Get there at 5 p.m., gather, and then 6 p.m. is the noise. So you figure they'll be there for an hour while the speech is going on, and there'll be other counter speeches to go on. And before they did this, we actually talked to a couple people that organized it, and let's see if we can't cue that up for you. This is Kill Radio, and we've taken over, that's right, Radio Webhead Theater tonight, just for you.
2: Same ones that probably voted him in the first second term, you know, and so a lot of people now, even Republicans, are questioning.
3: Way out, so.
2: Okay. You know, so people are now double guessing him now. They don't feel any more secure after 9/11. You know, this guy's nothing but lies. You know, we have to put a stop. I mean, he's become the real terrorist now. He's threatening our children's livelihood, or the future of them. He doesn't care about the environment. You know, what future are we sending to our kids, or even the unborn, the kids that haven't been conceived yet, if we're not doing anything now for the environment? This is just one way how we fight environment, you know, to fight the air war or the oil wars. This is the best way to fight it. This is how you fight terrorism, riding a bike. We're not dependent on oil.
4: You did the interview, Radio is recording, so we can put on the air. So what is it, the end of the month, Tuesday?
2: Yeah, it's going to be Tuesday at 5 p.m. We're going to gather in front of Hollywood and Highland, in front of the Kodak Theater. And it's a protest. It's going to be a bicycle and protest march. And it's going to begin there. And it's to drown out the Bush's lies again. He's going to have his State of the Union at 6 p.m. our time, 9 o'clock Eastern Standard Time. And we're going to be there at 6 o'clock, and we're going to create noise during his beginning of his speech. And about 15 minutes, 20
0: Actually,
2: minutes, and then we're going
0: to
2: begin our march down Hollywood Boulevard all the way to Cahuenga, hang a right on Cahuenga, down to Sunset in Cahuenga, and we're going to stop at the CN building where we'll have a stage erected there. We have permits, and it's going to be well organized. We're going to have several speakers there. Trying to get Martin Sheen on. I haven't gotten to confirm on that yet, but he's been notified. So it's going to be other speakers there. So we're sending out our message, and this is just to show our what we're united, and we want to put an end to this, put an end to Bush's lies, his spying. He's the first president to ever openly admit it, a spying on his own citizens, which is an impeachable offense. And we want to put an end to him. We want him to step down and take his program with him, take his regime with him. We've had enough of it.
5: Right on.
2: Yeah.
5: Okay, hey, thanks a lot.
2: You're welcome.
5: And that, of course, is the 31st of January, right?
2: The 31st of January. That's on
5: okay.
2: a Tuesday.
3: So, do you think it's better that he admitted it?
5: Well, I mean, he admits
2: He's the
5: it
2: first
5: all the
2: one
5: time.
2: Ever
5: it's
2: doing.
5: Like there's no transparency. It's like, hey, you got drunk. Yeah, I guess I got drunk. But it's better that I got drunk. It's like that kind of thing.
3: Yeah,
5: it's like, hey, you
3: like
5: spied on us. Yeah, of course I spied on you. But it's better that I spied on you. It's that
2: but
5: kind
2: the
5: of
2: fact
5: like
2: that he did it without
5: dry
2: going,
5: drunk kind of
2: without
5: logic.
2: Going through the FISA court system. You know,
5: yeah.
2: there's a system in place for that because it's been done before and back in.
5: Yeah, well, they it's like you collect the data, and then if you can show in 48 hours that it was pertinent data, then you go and you get a court order.
2: Right.
5: So it's like,
2: so
5: and
2: I don't,
5: if you don't,
2: I don't,
5: you just get rid of that information. But it's
2: I don't
5: like,
2: see how that could be.
5: That.
2: I don't. He says it's going against national security. I don't see
5: yeah.
2: how. How he could that go against national security?
6: He says the FISA court is not giving me enough power to fight terrorism. That's code for I'm above the law.
7: That's right.
6: You know, and no president is above the law.
7: He's an elected official, so we could unelect him and have him impeached. We did it. Let's not forget that Nixon won his second term by a landslide. 2 years after Nixon was voted in his second term, he was impeached. It could be done, folks. It's been done. It's part of history. We could do it again.
6: And now we got this president. He's got like 40%.
5: Yeah, but the alternative is Cheney takes over. Oh, man.
6: I read an editorial. I don't remember which one
5: like
6: it was.
5: Evil.
6: The editorialist was saying Cheney as president would be better because it's more transparent. Cheney right now is running everything but from behind the scenes.
5: Absolutely.
6: If we get him out in front, he is a walking advertisement for the Democratic Party about
8: and
6: the Green Party.
8: Anyway, so
6: Why to vote again?
8: The Republicans. God will take care of So who's next after him?
5: Is it Condi? No, it's another guy who just got a piece.
8: Oh, Dennis Hastert.
5: He just got a piece.
8: Dennis Hastert. Who has the shit on him is Larry Flynt. Because Larry Flynt exposed that bastard for the hypocrite that he is. So he's out of there.
6: Well, we got this whole Abramoff scandal. We don't know who's implicated.
8: Oh, yeah.
6: It could be Hastert.
8: True.
6: Who's going to fall next?
9: Who's out of the Senate?
8: What's his name? Bill Frist, who has way hung up in the whole Columbia, whatever the healthcare issue.
5: The war on drugs?
8: No, the healthcare situation. Because he got caught up in a whole other finance deal, so he's hosed. What's that? Exactly. So I don't know, man.
9: So that is Condoleezza Rice.
8: Shit.
1: Hey, so are we gonna head into the vasectomy ride?
8: Vasectomy way?
9: Yeah, I mean, the whole idea was to go back down Santa Monica and then back up to Hollywood and then.
5: Hey, 3:30. So we got some time, don't we?
8: Starts at 3:30.
6: What's the 3:30?
9: Tomatoes, right? This guy's like
5: it's like wait. All right.
1: Did you see when they flipped us off on the ride?
5: No. What was that about?
1: I don't know. That was awesome.
5: How can you not?
1: We need more people to flip us off.
5: Yeah.

Thank you.

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0: When I'm not thinking of stupid things to say, I'm listening to Kill Radio.
1: I don't even know what it is. I've never listened to it.

0: It is Radio Webhead Theater, The Strains of Calexico. That was it, an off party. Actually, it wasn't really Calexico. It was just George from there and a pickup band that he had. And, of course, Amos had a showing at the gallery and decided to come down because I guess Black Woman Psychic, you know more about that than I do. What was the 411 on that?
1: It was Amos's show, and
0: the stencil artist that
1: I don't know his last name was Victor.
0: Victor, that's right. Victor Gasman, I think is his name.
1: Yes.
0: And if somebody really can like correct me on, is it Guzman or Gasman? Give us a call at 213-252-0998 and set me straight in the pronunciation. As mentioned, Jensen Roof has got a new film called Rural Rock and Roll, and we're going to hear more from the humble state. Kind of scene up there. Right now what we have is called The Hitch, and they're like a hard rock kind of band. It'll wake you up. So if you got your radios tuned up loud, you may want to even tune them up louder. It is Kill Radio, and we're in with The Hitch.

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2: If you think that a kiss is all the lips, come on, you got it all wrong, man. And if you think that a dance was all in the hips, so well, then do the twist.

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The truth, but your notice won't stop me. Hey!

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Doctor, Doctor, Doctor, Doctor, Doctor, Doctor, Doctor, Doctor, Doctor, Doctor, Doctor, Doctor, Doctor, Doctor, Doctor, Doctor, Doctor, Doctor, Doctor, Doctor, Doctor, Doctor, Doctor, Doctor, Doctor, Doct

I'm going to go to the next one.

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0: 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We're playing DJ Chicken Leather Archives from around 2005 over to maybe 2011. This is what we have on hand. Enjoy.
1: Say something.
2: Hi, this is Chicken Leather from Kill Radio. Okay. And I'm here at the Denny's on Wilshire and Oxford. It's actually in the old Wiltern. Part of the building complex, and apparently I got a call this morning and somebody told me that dinner was free. Now,
1: which Denny's are you at?
2: I'm at the Denny's on Oxford and Wilshire.
1: Okay.
2: And it's apparently in lieu of answering their class action suit, they have to provide breakfast to people. As we know, in the past, Denny's has been they've been at the crux of a lot of lawsuits, specifically some that were racist in origin.
1: I remember those, yeah.
2: Yeah, and so I think what they did is they didn't file or they didn't give enough away, so this is one of the actions they're doing today from 11 to 2. They're giving out free breakfast. So if you are near Denny's, you should abuse their privilege and do this. And I wanted you to relate that to some of our Kill Radio listeners here in the Los Angeles area. It's probably all three or four of them.
1: It's just today?
2: It's today. But I found out about it. Apparently it was announced during the Super Bowl, too.
1: Oh, well, that's good.
2: Hopefully there's more people than this around town. I've called a couple of my friends and told them that. So anyway, I'm just passing it on.
1: Free breakfast. From 11 to 2 at all Denny's or just the one?
2: I think it's all Denny's.
1: All Denny's. Fantastic. All Denny's. Well, I know where I'm going when I leave here.
2: Okay. I'll talk to you soon then.
1: Thank you, Paul.
2: Sure.
1: Bye-bye. So that's good news, Kill Radio fans who want free breakfast. Hey, Michael, are you listening? You can go to Denny's. I know the food's terrible. I ate at the Denny's around here. I thought 2 weeks ago, I thought I'd try their $3.99, I think it is, Grand Slam. But you can't have any substitutions. And so I had undercooked sausage, dry pancakes, and runny eggs, which were just terrible, though I have to admit the bacon was okay. And I went to the counter. The guy asked me how my breakfast was. I said, what I just told you. And he got very sarcastic to me and said, I hope that I had a nice day. And, Denny's just suck. But, hey, if it's free, screw them. Go and eat the food. 11 to 2. Try the Denny's near you. Okay? This is Bennett, Kill Radio.
0: 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We're playing DJ Chicken Leather Archives from around 2005 over to maybe 2011. This is what we have on hand. Enjoy.
3: Fairly blatantly point a finger of blame at some sort of a cult group.
4: Right.
3: Well, there was never, in my knowledge at the time in the 70s, I never saw any evidence to back up these assertions in the articles. And when I started really full-time investigating this whole morass in the early 90s, of course, I went back to the top researchers in the whole field, Thomas Adams, David Perkins, Linda Moulton Howe.
0: 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We're playing DJ Chicken Leather Archives from around 2005 over to maybe 2011. This is what we have on hand. Enjoy.

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1: All right, well, once again, we're talking with
2: Lear Zanelli.
1: Lear Zanelli.
2: Yeah.
1: No, but they said they called you Alvin or something like that?
2: I think that was a mistake.
1: Oh, okay. But we've met before. We met at Ragnar.
2: Yeah,
1: right.
2: Yeah, Ragnar.
1: And you were telling me about the sanitization of art, more or less, or at least the areas where you look at.
2: Maybe in certain galleries, they play up to being, I think, a little too clean and, you know, like everything has to be matted and framed right, and
1: right
2: to make it look really expensive. And I think it's better to be a little more edgy and just leave it, you know, as like artwork how it should be, you know?
1: Right,
2: because not everybody can afford like
1: I think the art is that much more potent when you see it in a place like this, because you know that they're not making any kind of pretentious kind of statement with like, hey man, look at, they worked on the pink real well in here, you know.
2: Yeah, it's
1: like,
2: I think it's just a fact of like maybe more younger people owning galleries as opposed to like older wealthy people. So this is like the problem, I think.
1: So what are you saying? You're young and you're broke? Is that what you're saying?
2: I'm not wealthy. I'm certainly like I'm not really making anything off this. So. And I don't even know how long
1: we'll
2: be.
1: We'll get a telethon going for you. Is that what you want to hear?
2: Yeah. I mean, this might only last, I think, you know, for 3 months.
1: Oh, don't talk about it being over.
2: But I got to think, you know, practical, and it's like, you know, it works, and it's good that people show up, but...
1: Well, you talked about music. I'm surprised you didn't book a band.
2: That's the thing. We were planning on that, but the band that we wanted fell through,
1: Couldn't you get, like, one of those other bands, cool bands, like the Mormons or something, or...
2: Yeah.
1: They don't play anymore. Yeah, really. Give me that money again. Nah.
2: Well, we'll probably
1: get... You tried to get the Catholics, and they didn't want to play. The Mormons, they said, yeah, but we want too much, right?
2: Yeah, they're a little greedy sometimes. But no, maybe for the next... Actually, it fell through, so I was just kind of like, you know what, let's take it easy.
1: What I'm trying to do without jeering anybody or anything is the idea that you're actually including music in
2: it. Oh, yeah, venue. Yeah. Well,
1: that usually is a decisive factor between a place making it or a place becoming a hang.
2: Yeah. Well, you know, you won't go to a major gallery and see bands playing. But
1: then again, everybody remembers all the cool galleries a band played out of.
2: Yeah.
1: Yeah.
2: Well, it adds to, you know, the artwork and stuff.
1: Absolutely.
2: Besides that, it gives exposure to, like, the other bands that hopefully, you know...
1: And I know this is between you and me. Somebody will see something they can't live without, and they never would have been exposed to it if they hadn't come to see the band.
2: Yeah, just like when you find that rare, like, you know, CD or music that you know, seems more special because it was made, you know, by somebody, like, really raw and artistic. And
1: so who are you listening to now, just out of the woodwork? Do you have a band you like out there?
2: I'd say my favorite band is Boyd Rice and Death in June.
1: Oh, okay.
2: And Nick Cave and the Bad Seeds.
1: Yeah.
2: And...
1: But that's like an old standby. That's cool.
2: Yeah.
1: That's cool.
2: Those are like my three favorites, I think.
1: Okay. Well, see if we can spin something and spool something up on the reel, and let the kids hear it.
2: Yeah.
1: Well, this is great. Now, this one here, it almost looks like burns or something, like acid burns, I think. So are these drawn, or are they... What is it, actually?
2: It's like ammonia and other chemicals on a photo emulsion paper.
1: So it is like a bird. It's a lot like Warhol did some paintings, I guess, at the latter stage where he would just urinated on metal and it sort of oxidized. And he said, yes, I'm going to make money even for my piss or something. Yeah.
2: Well, I like, you know, it's the effect of like somebody tampering with something, you know. And
1: right.
2: I think it looks good. It looks like, you know, to me, like sci-fi space, you know, or like little nucleuses and chromosomes.
1: It does. It does. It has that biological aspect to it.
2: Yeah.
1: But that's only because we know about it now. I'm sure this was like this for years. People say, oh, that's how I can look at that. But it's only lately.
2: Yeah. But I like the experimental quality.
1: Now, this painter here, this is pretty awesome. Who is this
2: painter? Oh, I did.
1: This is you?
2: Yeah, those are all.
1: Oh man, I got to talk to you about this. Now, you've got some imagery here where the the Old West, and you called it Rawhide. Is that, like, it's not after the show, is it?
2: Well, yeah, in a way, but it's also the song, too, you know, the Rawhide
1: song.
2: Yeah,
1: the cool one that nobody knew until the Blues Brothers covered it in the 80s,
2: yeah,
1: right?
2: Yeah, yeah. And then, well, the Dead Kennedys also.
1: But it's great. It's almost like an outline from, like, one of those mannequins, the horse. You know, it's like you could see it undressed without the hide.
2: Yeah.
1: Was that the idea when we did it?
2: Yeah, well, it's kind of like a play on, like, what is it, like, you know, without any progress, you can't have, you know, destruction and stuff.
1: Right.
2: So it's kind of like a cross between, like, the futuristic sci-fi and, like, the historical.
1: Because you've got a lot of historical stuff. You got blimps and planes, but a lot of times rockets and
2: yeah, well, and the guy on the horse, and it's not even, like, a real horse. It's, you know, like a mechanical horse.
1: That's what I was saying. It's almost like a form. Like, what,
2: yeah.
1: That's what they call them. They call them forms when you do...
2: yeah, the mannequin.
1: The sewing stuff.
2: Mm-hmm.
1: For making things. And this one, it's almost like, I thought it was a diptych at one at first, because
2: yeah.
1: It's the same kind of thing.
2: Yeah, these two really go together. I mean,
1: these are pretty awesome.
2: So, and it's also,
1: and I love the blimp with like chevron on it.
2: Yeah, it's kind of like what's going on with the gas, you know, crunch,
1: yeah.
2: And prices and stuff.
1: Well, you bring an interesting point. Did you happen to know that it's bike winter now? Where's my little laminate?
2: Is it bike winter?
1: It's bike winter. That means you get out and do some cool ass bike rides and see the other side. Like tomorrow they're doing an anti-war ride.
2: Oh, really?
1: You might be interested in that. I'll get you a flyer. We won't let you go naked out there. Well, this is fantastic. So today is like the opening day. You've got some other things planned. I hope to be back for it.
2: Hopefully the next time bands and maybe
1: this is
2: the
1: pretty Mormons. Well sheltered. Does anybody hear anything outside of the basement? Or
2: I don't
1: probably
2: know.
1: Have like 12 feet of stuff.
2: Yeah, there's shops above us.
1: Yeah, but they went
2: home. Plumbing. I mean, we've got toilets running.
1: Oh, so it's a conduit for sound.
2: Yeah. But I mean, I don't know how far the sound quality will go through. I guess we'll
1: hear it, but they won't hear it well.
2: Yeah, well, I guess we'll find out when we have bands.
1: Yeah. Oh, this is awesome. I want to thank you for bringing the gallery into the next.
2: It's nice meeting you again.
1: Nice meeting you.
3: Round
1: two. Here we are. What's the name of this gallery, man?
4: Overtones.
1: Overtones.
4: Overtones.
1: Okay.
4: Overtones.
1: So, what's the color scheme in the Overtones? They have like
4: white
1: shape. White.
4: White.
1: With white.
4: White walls.
1: Now, I've noticed that you actually painted the walls.
4: Fucking name was.
1: War friends.
4: I'm so glad to see you, fucking moron.
1: Yeah.

0: We made it over to Amos's gallery opening, and this, of course, was George from Calexico. I know I couldn't even get into the lower, what is it, the Battery Park for this. Actually testing the things. Oh, there you go. We got the mics again. Let's see if we can't get yours up.
1: It's just I'm talking low, so it's okay.
0: All right, Kill Radio. This is Amos's gallery opening, and you heard him talk there for a minute, and it was pretty awesome. He's done some stencil work. Yeah, he actually did some oils, and then Victor. Did some stencil work on.
1: And he does all the stencil for our Calexico covers.
0: Yeah.
1: So that's
0: and
1: why
0: so
1: they
0: that's where they played. George was there and he played with the band. And they're actually getting into a bit of a jam now. So we're going to go back to the music. It is Kill Radio.
1: Did you check this out? Can I just.
0: Yeah.
1: To build a wall?
0: Yeah.
1: $180. 3 Sundays.
0: Wait, who's that?
1: Machine Gallery. Can you
0: do that? That's ridiculous.
1: If anybody has any comments about that, because. Learn how to build a wall for $180.
0: Well, you know, I think
1: that's ridiculous.
0: I think the bedroom wall should come down and teach them how to build a better wall, cheaper. Anyway, Kill Radio here, and we're going to get to more of a special edition here of Radio Webhead Theater. It's kind of what we did yesterday, running around town for the art scene that we covered, and of course, some of Bike Summer this afternoon.
1: Wait, Bike Winter.
0: Bike Winter, excuse me. See, I've done it again. I'm still thinking it doesn't get cold enough out here to call it Bike Winter. But we're going to have some insight into some of the rides and stuff. And actually, let's get back to the music. I think George is going to start playing right now. Kill Radio, Georgia Calexico with a pickup band out in Venice last night. It's Radio Webhead Chicken Theater.

Yeah.

Thank you.

0: All right, we're here at the Hollywood Station. It's a little bit before noon, and we're here with
1: Jason from
0: Go ahead.
1: Oh, just from Temple City. Came here from
0: Temple
1: Highland Park.
0: Temple City. Yeah. Highland Park.
1: Yeah.
0: Well, were you one of the guys that got up early?
1: I was supposed to.
0: And rode the red line, the gold line to the red line.
1: No, what? I was supposed to lead a ride from Highland Park from the 57th Street train station. I got there a little late. There was no one there, so I decided to ride and see if I can catch up with the rest of the riders.
0: Absolutely.
1: And it turned out. There we go. Nelson. turned out that I was the only one riding, so I was the first one here.
0: Well, that's great. I noticed that you have the Ecuador.
1: Yeah.
0: Give me a pass.
1: Yeah, I'm going to go to school in Ecuador in from June 28th to July 31st.
0: Wow. Is this course,
1: it's a Spanish school.
0: Peace Corps kind of thing?
1: No. It's just I'm going to take a vacation and go to school to study Spanish.
0: That's fantastic.
1: And it's during the World Cup, so it's a big party.
0: Oh, you kind of planned that one out.
1: Oh, yeah. For sure.
0: So you're joining a couple things. Now, why is it important to speak Spanish and stuff down in that
1: place? Well, living here, it's mandatory. I mean, so many Americans are so lazy, you know. Not, it's so helpful to learn, you know, 2-3 languages to, you know, communicate and to get along, and especially in this kind of community, you know.
0: And you get a certain viewpoint on their stuff too. It's not just the language.
1: I think living in another country is every American should do it, to look through the eyes of somebody else instead of looking through American eyes. Because here we live in kind of like a dome with mirrors on all sides. We don't see what other countries see.
0: Right. Yeah. Okay. Well, hey, we'll look forward to it. And what kind of bike you got here?
1: This is a little Guerciotti I got from. I'm not really an enthusiast. I'm more of a commuter. Mm. I don't own a car. I haven't for 10 years.
0: Really?
1: No. I've been
0: in Los Angeles. You haven't owned a car, and you.
1: I've been commuting for 10 years.
0: Wow.
1: And I never knew about critical mass or the bicycle culture here until about 3 months ago.
0: Yeah. You were just like a bike for you wasn't like a luxury or fun or a social device. It was like getting from point A to point B.
1: Oh yeah, and you know, yeah. It's made my life so much better. I've seen so many more parts of LA than you can in a car, you know.
0: Absolutely. Now, just between you and me, when you talk about seeing Los Angeles by bike, do you think you see more, right?
1: Oh, absolutely. I've seen so much, like, just in East LA where I come from, where I ride mainly. Just like, you know, Southwestern Museum, I never knew it was there, you know?
0: Yeah.
1: I never knew all the murals on the back side. I never saw that. I never knew about Heritage House in Highland Park, which is a resource center for poor children. I mean, I can go on. I never knew how to get from Temple City to Hollywood on a bike, you know?
0: Yeah.
1: Now I do it, and it's, you know, just that ride on Sunset, it's unbelievable, you know?
0: It just out of curiosity, how long did it take you to get here this far?
1: About an hour. But I wasn't riding at a blistering pace.
0: Yeah, no, and you look relaxed.
1: Oh, yeah.
0: And rested and stuff.
1: Yeah.
0: And we, like I said, we really love the colors here.
1: Oh, yeah, yeah.
0: All right. Well, hey, thanks for talking.
1: Yeah, no problem. When I'm not buying oil for my vehicle, I'm listening to Kill Radio.
0: Excellent.
2: What are you charging him with?
3: Yo, bring a cop out.
2: What are you charging him with?
4: You guys are private.
2: What are you charging him with?
5: Hollywood gas. Yes, this may sound like bits and pieces of cacophony here, but
4: hey, you
5: actually,
4: guys aren't even real cops.
5: They two rent-a-cops actually took our friend in before the anti-war ride for a container violation. So we all rode down there and tried to get him out of jail. Of course, they released him out of jail and. You'll hear a bit of the ruckus now.
6: And they're hired by the businesses in the area they work. So they kind of go by their own show. Was he drinking or what was he?
4: Yeah. No, he had a can, but they mistook it for alcohol.
7: He had energy.
4: And he didn't have alcohol. It was an energy drink, but they took it.
7: You know where
6: the only place they take them is 1358 North Bullcock.
4: He called on himself. Oh, okay, he's out. Thank you.
2: They said he wasn't.
4: I know.
2: They lied?
4: Well, thank you, Officer Higgins, for helping us out. Thanks.
8: Wilcox Station, wrote him a ticket, let him go.
4: Okay.
7: Yeah, they just
4: all right. So it's going to seem like deja vu.
8: Well, this is part of the ride.
4: All right, we've met somebody on the bike ride, and they're telling us about our station here, Kill Radio. What do you know about Kill Radio?
7: I like it. I listen to it all the time. But one time, I will admit that you played the Blonde Redhead album
3: in its entirety, and it skipped, and it played for about 4 hours. I think what happened is somebody left the studio with an album on.
4: That's performance art right there. and you're dedicated. 4 hours. Did they fix it after 4 hours?
3: I don't know. I kept checking back, turning it off, checking it back, and then I left it to you guys, man. I tried to figure out some way to get contact. But...
4: All right. Dedication. All right. Thanks a lot.
9: People that he spied on were the same ones that probably voted him in for a second term, you know? And so a lot of people now, even Republicans, are questioning.
10: Yeah. So,
9: okay. You know, so people are now double-guessing him now. They don't feel any more secure after 9/11. You know, this guy's nothing but lies. You know, we have to put a stop. I mean, he's become the real terrorist now. He's threatening our children's livelihood, the future of them. He doesn't care about the environment. You know, what future are we sending to our kids, or even the unborn, the kids that haven't been conceived yet, if we're not doing anything now for the environment? This is just one way how we fight environment, you know, to fight the air war or the oil wars. This is the best way to fight it. This is how you fight terrorism, riding a bike. We're not dependent on oil.
7: You get the interview, Radio recording so we can put on the air. So what is it, the end of the month, Tuesday?
9: Yeah, it's going to be Tuesday at 5 p.m. We're going to gather in front of Hollywood and Highland, in front of the Kodak Theater. And it's a protest. It's going to be a bicycle and protest march. And it's going to begin there. And it's to drown out the Bush's lies again. He's going to have his State of the Union at 6 p.m. our time, 9 o'clock Eastern Standard Time. And we're going to be there at 6 o'clock, and we're going to create noise during his beginning of his speech. And for about 15 minutes, 20 minutes, and then we're going to begin our march down Hollywood Boulevard all the way to Cahuenga, hang a right on Cahuenga, down to Sunset in Cahuenga, and we're going to stop at the CN building where we'll have a stage erected there. We have permits, and it's going to be well organized. We're going to have several speakers there. Trying to get Martin Sheen on. I haven't gotten to confirm on that yet, but he's been notified. So it's going to be other speakers there. So we're sending out our message, and this is just to show our we're united, and we want to put an end to this, put an end to Bush's lies, his spying. He's the first president to ever openly admit it, a spying on his own citizens, which is an impeachable offense. And we want to put an end to him. We want him to step down and take his program with him, take his regime with him. We've had enough of it.
4: Right on.
9: Yeah.
4: Okay, hey, thanks a lot.
9: You're welcome.
4: And that, of course, is the 31st of January, right?
9: The 31st of January. That's on a Tuesday.
6: Do you think it's better that he admitted it?
4: Well, I mean, he admits
11: he's
4: it all the time. It's
11: it.
4: Like there's no transparency. It's like, hey, you got drunk. Yeah, I guess I got drunk. But it's better that I got drunk. It's like that kind of thing.
6: Yeah,
4: it's like, hey, you
6: like
4: spied on us. Yeah, of course I spied on you. But it's better that I spied on you. It's
9: that,
4: that
9: but
4: kind
9: the
4: of
9: fact
4: like
9: that he did it
4: dry drunk kind of
9: without
4: logic.
9: Going through the FISA court system. You know, there's a system in place for that because it's been done before and back in...
4: Yeah, well, they it's like you collect the data, and then if you can show in 48 hours that it was pertinent data,

0: read an editorial. I don't remember which one it was.
1: Evil.
0: The editorialist was saying Cheney as president would be better because it's more transparent. Cheney right now is running everything but from behind the scenes.
1: Absolutely.
0: If we get him out in front, he is a walking advertisement for the Democratic Party about
2: and
0: the Green Party.
2: Anyway, so
0: Why to vote again?
2: Republicans. So who's next after him? Is it Condi?
1: No, it's another guy who just got impeached.
2: Oh, Dennis Hastert.
1: He just got impeached.
2: Dennis Hastert. Who has the shit on him? It's Larry Flint. Because Larry Flint exposed that bastard for the hypocrite that he is. So he's out of there.
0: Well, we got this whole Abramoff scandal. We don't know who's implicated.
2: Oh, yeah,
0: it could be Hastert. Who's going to fall next?
3: Who's out of the Senate?
2: What's his name? Bill Frist, who has way hung up in the whole Columbia, whatever the healthcare issue.
1: War on drugs?
2: No, the healthcare situation.
1: Oh,
2: he got caught up in a whole nother finance deal, so he's hosed. What's that?
4: I thought Chris was on his
2: way exactly.
4: Out, like,
2: so I don't know, man.
3: So that is Condoleezza Rice.
2: Shit.
5: Hey, so are we gonna head into the
2: vasectomy way?
3: Yeah, I mean, the whole idea was to go back down Santa Monica and then Hollywood and then.
1: At 3:30, so we got some time, don't we?
2: Starts at 3:30.
0: What's 3:30?
3: There's
1: tomatoes,
3: right?
1: Ride.
3: This guy's like,
1: it's like, wait. All right.
5: Did you see when they flipped us off on the ride?
1: No. What was that about?
5: I don't know. That was awesome.
1: How can you not?
5: We need more people to flip us off.
4: Somebody threw something.
5: Yeah.
1: Somebody threw something at us?
6: I don't know what it was, but I ran it over.
1: Oh, no. Oh, no. This is getting. No, they just don't understand why we're doing this.
5: It fell off of my bike.
1: It's always good. We're providing another alternative. Another, if you will, way to get around town besides filling up a gas tank, right?
6: True, but then I guess to other people's point of view, we're just getting in the way.
1: Absolutely.
6: Making them late for whatever Sunday leisure activity.
1: When you got one of those four-wheeling kind of big SUVs, you want to get there even faster.
6: Yeah. Well, I don't want to be a hypocrite because I drive a car too, but when you think about it, how much of a hurry are you in on a Sunday afternoon? If your life is so regimented that you have to hurry from one leisure activity to another, then maybe something's wrong with your way of life.
1: Yes.
6: That's all I have to say.
1: It's different lifestyles. Okay, here we go with a footnote. What happened after you got arrested? You were telling us about who you were with.
7: They released me with Corey Feldman.
1: And what do you think he was in there for? Drinking in public?
7: I haven't the slightest idea what he was in there for, but somebody was filming him being released out of the jail.
1: Oh, so it could be a reality show or something.
7: Yeah, somebody was filming him getting let out.
1: Wow.
7: So his chick was waiting there. His chick was waiting there in the car, and she had some dude filming him getting let out.
1: Oh, that's obscene.
7: The cop was like, oh, look who you're getting let out with. Corey Feldman.
3: Did he get strung out with him?
7: Did he
3: look strung out?
5: Did he get strung out?
7: I got strung out at the same time as him, but...
3: he looked strung out.
7: Never, yeah.
3: He
7: always looked strung out.
1: Well, Corey what was his hair color that. Right now? Was he
7: black.
1: Black hair color now.
7: Yeah, okay.
3: Was he dressed like Michael Jackson?
7: No.
1: He wasn't dressed like Michael Jackson?
7: No.
3: Did he do a little dancing like he does like Michael Jackson?
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9: Bicycle
8: here we go.
9: Kitchen is fun. Bicycle Kitchen has bicycles. Bicycle Kitchen will make you smile. Bicycle Kitchen all the while.
5: Huh.
8: Yeah.

0: 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This is what we have on hand. Enjoy.
1: Abu Abbas, the terrorist responsible for the Achille Lauro hijacking in 1985. Not for his use of missiles against civilian targets in Iran, nor his repeated use of poisoned gas in the war going back as far as 1984. There was also a marked difference in the way Washington viewed arms sales to Iran and Iraq.
2: And what was our policy about arms shipments to Iraq?
3: There was no policy to intervene with anyone about arms shipments to Iraq.
1: Republican Senator Alphonse D'Amato was a frequent critic of U.S. policy toward Iraq throughout the 80s.
4: It was a totally uneven policy. There was not a tilt towards Iraq. It was a wholesale rush to Iraq.
3: We all saw Iraq in the post-war era as a very valuable market for our business communities, potentially an enormous market once it got out from under the load of war debt that it had accumulated.
4: Here's a fellow who's using gas, poison gas, and chemicals to kill his own people, and they said, he's really just hope. We see hope. Oh my gosh, if that is not the most incredible, impractical, illogical kind of thing.
5: There's nothing to figure out, General Turgidson. This man is obviously a psychotic.
6: I hold off judgment or something like that until all the facts are in.
7: The President of the United States.
1: When the Reagan presidency became the Bush presidency, the new team's policy was a continuation of the old. It would be a policy that required the repeated triumph of hope over experience, because the Iraqi arms buildup was continuing. This spring, it was blocked at the last moment.
8: Our program, The Arming of Iraq, went on to demonstrate that Saddam's buildup was aided by questionable Iraqi business deals with companies in France, Germany, Britain, and the United States.
9: I think they saw him as his early administration was talking, as a thug and a bully in a neighborhood of thugs and bullies, but our thug and our bully. That basically this guy had been, this is how he was perceived, as a bulwark against these wild, crazy, and uncontrolled Iranians.
1: July 17th in Iraq was the 22nd anniversary of the revolution that brought President Saddam Hussein's party to power. In his anniversary speech, Hussein threatened Kuwait and the United Arab Emirates. Iraqis, he said, will not forget the maxim that cutting necks is better than cutting the means of living. O God Almighty, be witness that we have warned them. In the United States, the speech seemed to pass almost unnoticed. When pressed for a response, the State Department spokesman avoided any criticism of Iraq. On July 25th, April Glaspie, the U.S. ambassador to Iraq, was summoned to meet with Saddam Hussein in Baghdad. According to an Iraqi transcript, Hussein harangued the ambassador about his dispute with Kuwait over the price of oil. Ambassador Glaspie told Hussein, "The president personally wants to deepen the relationship with Iraq. She did express concern about the Iraqi troops on the Kuwaiti border, but added, we don't have much to say about Arab-Arab differences like your border differences with Kuwait. All we hope is you solve these matters quickly."
10: The United States and other nations did nothing to deserve or invite this threat.
11: I don't think we basically understood the depth of the feeling. We didn't understand that Saddam was economically in dire straits and that he would use an historical claim on Kuwaiti land to help his own economic situation, as well as his egomaniacal political ambitions, not only in the Gulf, but in the entire Arab world.
1: And the State Department continued to make it clear the U.S. would not intervene in the dispute.
12: You happen to know if the United States has any commitment to Kuwait, to defend Kuwait, or to assist it against aggression?
13: We do not have any defense treaties with Kuwait, and there are no special defense or security commitments to Kuwait.
11: The fact that no U.S. official ever actively intervene to say, wait a minute, don't go too far, or else you'll face the wrath of not only America, but the entire industrialized world, I'm sure helped pave the way for Saddam's decision to take one of the most daring military actions of the 20th century.
14: At that time, Schwarzkopf gave a rather vivid description in a somewhat low-key manner of what the Iraqi forces were capable of doing. He did not predict that there would be an invasion. There were no alarm bells that went off. The chiefs came out of there and went about their business.
5: Now, General Turgeson, what's going on here?
15: Mr. President, about 35 minutes ago, General Jack Ripper, the commanding general of Burleson Air Force Base, issued an order to the 34 B-52s of his wing, which were airborne at the time, as part of a special exercise we were holding called Operation Dropkick. Now, it appears that the order called for the planes to attack their targets inside Russia. The planes are fully armed with nuclear weapons with an average load of 40 megatons each. Now, the central display of Russia will indicate the position of the plane. The triangles are their primary targets. The squares are their secondary targets. The aircraft will begin penetrating Russian radar cover within 25 minutes.
5: General Turgeson, I find this very difficult to understand. I was under the impression that I was the only one in authority to order the use of nuclear weapons.
15: That's right, sir. You are the only person authorized to do so. And although I hate to judge before all the facts are in, it's beginning to look like General Ripper exceeded his authority.
16: U.S. intelligence sources confirm that within the past few hours, more than 100,000 Iraqi troops have massed along that country's border with Kuwait. And now there are...
17: That night, as the nation learned of the invasion on television, National Security Advisor Brent Scowcroft monitored the situation at the White House and briefed the president.
18: The following morning, the president comes into the Oval Office at about 5:40 in the morning, actually stops an aide in the hall and asks what's going on, begins to read the news, and then the day's meetings begin on what they're going to do. Bush makes his first public announcement during that day.
19: But God, not contemplating such action.
20: You're not contemplating any intervention.
19: I'm not contemplating such action, and I, again, would not discuss it if I were.
21: The key decision that came out of that meeting is we will defend Saudi Arabia. There was no debate about that. The question I then posed is then what? Are we prepared, should we be prepared to go forward and fight for Kuwait?
22: The president gave no response to Powell's question that night or the next day at Camp David. The next afternoon, Bush returned to Washington. The generals hoped the talk of liberating Kuwait had gone away.
19: This will not stand. This will not stand, this aggression against Kuwait.
21: That was the first direct expression from the president that he has crossed the line.
23: America will not stand aside. The world will not allow the strong to swallow up the weak. I have today directed the Secretary of Defense to increase the size of U.S. forces committed to Desert Shield to ensure that the coalition has an adequate offensive military option should that be necessary to achieve our common goals.
24: Mandrake, I suppose it never occurred to you that while we're chatting here so enjoyably, a decision is being made by the President and the Joint Chiefs in the war room at the Pentagon. And when they realize there is no possibility of recalling the wing, there will be only one course of action open. Total commitment.
0: You know, to be very honest with you, I haven't yet felt this wonderfully euphoric feeling that many of the American people feel. You mentioned World War II. There was a definitive end to that conflict. And now we have Saddam Hussein still there.
2: He's sitting there with a frown on his face, saying to himself, why don't I feel better about this? In other words, he's signaling that, yeah, it was all great, it went right, but there's still something wrong, there's still something missing. I don't feel the same elation I felt when we had won World War II. And the reason, I think, is obvious, that it was an incomplete victory. It was a modest victory, snatched from the jaws of triumph, and Saddam Hussein was still in power.
22: Now another war began, the war to overthrow Saddam Hussein. In Iraqi cities in the south, close to the Allied front lines, Saddam's rule had collapsed. Ordinary people, mostly Shia Muslims, took up arms against a regime they hated. During the war, President Bush had called again and again for the Iraqis to overthrow Saddam.
19: And there's another way for the bloodshed to stop, and that is for the Iraqi military and the Iraqi people to take matters into their own hands and force Saddam Hussein to step aside. We have no argument with the people of Iraq. Our differences are with that brutal dictator in Baghdad.
22: As the rebellions erupted, Bush repeated his call for Saddam's overthrow. In the first heady days of the uprising, the rebels, not Iraqi officials, controlled the streets.
3: We did not think, the president nor any of us thought at that time that Saddam would continue in power, having suffered such a resounding defeat.
22: Saddam Hussein now moved forces loyal to him from Baghdad to suppress the uprisings in the south. American troops could see the fighting from their positions, but they were ordered not to intervene. Inside Iraq, as each rebel village and town fell, there were terrible reprisals. There are estimates that tens of thousands of Shias were killed.
4: The Americans did not interfere. Therefore, it took us only a few days to recover from the surprise, to reorganize our troops, reorganize our resources, and impose peace and order in the southern governors. It took us 2 weeks to do that.
6: And what if it is true?
25: Well, but I'm still not with you with that, because, I mean, if a Russian attack was not in progress, then your use of Plan R, in fact, your order to the entire wing, I would say, sir, that there was something dreadfully wrong somewhere.
6: Now, why don't you just take it easy, group captain? And please make me a drink of grain alcohol and rainwater and help yourself to whatever you'd like.
10: The United States and other nations did nothing to deserve or invite this threat.
4: Americans did not interfere. Therefore, it took us only a few days to recover from the surprise, to reorganize our troops, reorganize our resources, and impose peace and order on the southern governors. It took us 2 weeks to do that.
22: Now there was a second uprising in Iraq. This time in the Kurdish north. In the south, the uprisings had been incoherent, but the Kurdish uprising was different. The Kurds had political leaders who could give the revolt shape. As the rebellion gathered momentum, these Kurdish leaders who'd been living abroad began to return. They wanted to trigger a coup against Saddam. They hoped a new Iraqi leader would let the Kurds run their own affairs. Traveling with them was an American, an observer from the United States Senate.
26: At that point,
1: everything hung in the balance. Had the United States signaled its support for the uprising, I am convinced it would have succeeded.
22: That very night, Saddam Hussein's troops attacked. Washington had decided it did not want to support an uprising that might lead to the breakup of Iraq. The rebel forces fought back, but they were hopelessly outgunned.
0: I do not want to push American forces beyond our mandate. We've done the heavy lifting. Our kids perform with superior courage, and they don't need to be thrust into a war that's been going on for years.
22: The Iraqi forces advanced relentlessly, and the cities of Kurdistan emptied

0: Now there was a second uprising in Iraq, this time in the Kurdish north. In the south, the uprisings had been incoherent, but the Kurdish uprising was different. The Kurds had political leaders who could give the revolt shape. As the rebellion gathered momentum, these Kurdish leaders who'd been living abroad began to return. They wanted to trigger a coup against Saddam. They hoped a new Iraqi leader would let the Kurds run their own affairs. Traveling with them was an American, an observer from the United States Senate.
1: At that point, everything hung in the balance. Had the United States signaled its support for the uprising, I am convinced it would have succeeded.
0: That very night, Saddam Hussein's troops attacked. Washington had decided it did not want to support an uprising that might lead to the breakup of Iraq. The rebel forces fought back, but they were hopelessly outgunned.
2: I do not want to push American forces beyond our mandate. And we've done the heavy lifting. Our kids perform with superior courage, and they don't need to be thrust into a war that's been going on for years.
0: The Iraqi forces advanced relentlessly, and the cities of Kurdistan emptied before them. Now, a million people were on the move. They headed for the mountains, trying to reach the safety of the Turkish and Iranian borders. The American pilots patrolling the skies above Iraq could see the Kurds being chased into the mountains, but they had strict orders not to intervene.
3: We felt frustrated in the fact that we couldn't help the uprising that was going on the ground for whatever political reasons that were above our rank. And the best we could do is report what we saw and eventually hope that it was taken care of.
0: A week after the Iraqis attacked the Kurds, the president went home to Houston to celebrate his victory. Two rebellions, brutally suppressed by an Iraqi military which threw in its lot with a humiliated Saddam and kept him in power.
4: The United States and other nations did nothing to deserve or invite this threat.
5: General Turgidson, when you instituted the human reliability tests, you assured me there was no possibility of such a thing ever occurring.
6: Well, I don't think it's quite fair to condemn a whole program because of a single slip-up, sir.
0: The men who planned the war feared what they called a ragged ending, a quagmire like Vietnam, or a stalemate like Korea. They had been completely surprised by what actually happened. Two rebellions, brutally suppressed by an Iraqi military which threw in its lot with a humiliated Saddam, and kept him in power. This was a ragged ending no one had seen coming.
7: At that moment, the seeds of today's confrontation with Iraq were sown. Some of the men who are pushing hard for war today reacted to the Gulf War's ragged ending.
0: But inside the Bush administration, there was an angry group of staffers less than enthusiastic about the way the war ended. They called themselves neo-Reaganites, but were willing to answer to neoconservatives or hawks. Paul Wolfowitz was generally considered the brains of the outfit.
8: Paul Wolfowitz believed then that it was a mistake to end the war as we did under the circumstances that we did. They underestimated the way in which Saddam was able to cling to power and the means he would use to remain in power. That was the mistake.
9: That, I think, was a key moment. I know that Paul Wolfowitz was very unhappy at that moment and had argued that we should intervene. It was more than that we hadn't removed Saddam, is that we had stood by and watched people we had encouraged to rise up against Saddam. We stood by and watched them get slaughtered.
0: There were attempts to overthrow him, and later even kill him. Nevertheless, Saddam would survive. Right after the Gulf War, Paul Wolfowitz began to work on a new policy for dealing with Saddam and the rest of the world. Wolfowitz believed containment was an old idea, a relic of the Cold War. America should talk loudly and carry a big stick and use it before weapons of mass destruction could be used. And if America had to act alone, so be it.
10: Well, there were a couple art programs that were totally geared towards individuals and artists as opposed to like...
11: There's some really cool like native art like going on like in the barrios and...
10: Oh, here's somebody that actually came on a bike over here. I feel so guilty now. I rode my car because I got lost. After the second time, I said, that's it. I got to get my car.
11: I broke my foot skateboarding about a year and a half ago.
10: Oh, you're kidding.
11: I've got three pins in there. And so
10: don't take those out.
11: Well, they're gonna. I can't afford to, but I need to figure out a way because like you can see one of them starting to come out on its own right there.
10: Yeah. But that's good. I mean, the swelling's gone down and stuff. Just to share with you, I got whacked off a bike. It was a total hate crime, and it finally is healed. And you know I can talk about it now. It's not like I have to talk about it about things, but it was like I'm really amazed that I can even do this. And I had to think to myself of all these other people that, you know, they lose limbs and legs, they can't walk and shit.
11: I was riding my bike last week in Hollywood, and I got hit.
10: Oh, no. But you're okay.
11: I'm fine. I didn't hurt me, didn't hurt my bike. But I was at the corner. I think it was Hollywood and Gower. And this guy in a Camaro, he was going to the Musicians Institute. I think he was a student. He had like a tag around his neck. Driving a Camaro with him and a friend, and he comes to a stop, and I got the right of way. There's, you know, crosswalk is for me to go, and I look, you know, and he stopped, and he's looking at traffic, you know, coming from the left. He didn't look at me, but I figure he stopped. He's, you know, but waiting for traffic to clear.
10: Yeah, you gotta make eye contact with those guys.
11: I just hop on my bike, take off across the street, and there's still cars coming, so he can't actually pull out, but he just comes out and just goes, knock. I'm like underneath the front of his car. I was fine. I didn't want to like make a big deal out of it.
10: Okay.
11: I'm fine. You know, I mean, if I was injured, I would have been like, you know, I mean, I need your insurance, whatever, you know.
10: Right.
11: But I was fine. My bike was fine. I was like, you know what? I'm not going to like ruin your day and mine.
10: I've been hit by people, and it's more or less like, how do you react?
11: Yeah.
10: It's like,
11: but I mean, so since I broke my foot, you know, I can't run. So the only exercise that I can really like, you know, that kind of aerobic
10: is the bike.
11: So I ride my bike to Griffith Park Conservatory. And
10: good.
11: Yeah.
10: All right. Well, hey, thanks for talking.
11: Yeah. Okay. When I'm not bicycle riding, I listen to Kill Radio.
10: Thanks a lot.

That's right. It's bicycle summer, and there's a lot of stuff going on. Like next week, there's the big campus tree care bike ride, which means that you'll meet at the Wilshire Boulevard and Western Avenue right there at the Metro Link. And they're going to bike down. At 8:30, they'll leave. They'll gather at 8:30. 8:45, they'll leave, and they'll go south on Western and make a right on Exposition Boulevard and merge with Rodeo Drive. And right there at Coliseum Street, at 4400 Coliseum Street, they will have a sign-in, and they will plant and care for trees. So wear some clothes that you don't mind getting dirty, and some closed-toe shoes, and you can show up there. The contact number is Oscar Sanchez at 310-228-8414. That's 310-228-8414. Or you can check out the website of the Tree People at www.treepeople.org. Tomorrow night at 706 North Heliotrope, it's an edition of Bike Bitchin', which means that it's usually closed off and only they allow women there, trying to keep the testosterone low. But tomorrow night, as part of Bicycle Summer, everybody's invited down, and they're even going to have a talk tomorrow. So check it out. The Bicycle Kitchen tomorrow night, starting about 8:30. Today, there was a incredible bike festival, but don't feel like you've missed out. We're going to see if we can't cue some of that music up again. It is Kill Radio. But before that, we're once again going to listen to some music collected by DJ Chicken Leather at... That's right, 33 and a third books, and we'll have that for you just momentarily. It is Radio Webhead Theater, and this is DJ Chicken Leather with Black Woman Psychic. She's decided to take a bit of a constitutional here, and we're going to get right back to it. But first of all, this is Kill Radio, DJ Chicken Leather, and back to, that's right, Radio Webhead Theater.

0: 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We're playing DJ Chicken Leather Archives from around 2005 over to maybe 2011. This is what we have on hand. 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

0: DJ Chicken Leather in the middle of the night. The Secret Society is going out to Joe, who MRX. MRX, once a month, you'll love it.
1: All right. This is Locust Days. It's off of our latest 12-inch, which is running out, so you better get yours. 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

0: 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A pervival reads a pit. You've been half.
1: 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Be careful. Stay frosty. It's all raining out there still. 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
1: 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My other guitarist is kind of messed up. That's the only one I know.

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1: DJ Chicken in the middle of the night, bringing you this society, the Sonic Sixes here. The rain's lit up a little. I want to thank Fro for playing us out there. Pretty awesome. Chill Radio.

0: 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What can you say, man? Late night chin lover.
1: Hello.
0: Every once in a while, we come out here and do this. Just for you. Try to get it all out there for you. Here we go.
2: 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We're playing DJ Chicken Leather Archives from around 2005 over to maybe 2011. This is what we have on hand. 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

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We're playing DJ Chicken Leather Archives from around 2005 over to maybe 2011. This is what we have on hand. Enjoy.

0: And of course, there's Mezclan. They're going to be at our benefit on the 19th at Zen Sushi with Fosforo. And you know what? These guys really care about it. Listen to what he says right here.
1: This is called Red Mercury.
0: Actually, I think they play another song, and then he comments on their part at the farm benefit. So let's listen to it. It is Fosforo live from the farm.

Rico, mi gente. I'll be honest, man. 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It's just that easy. They will never stop. It's been going on for a millennia, you know, so they'll always try to take this land. And you know what? We're not giving up, so we really need all your help. 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

0: Right.
1: So once again, the pleasure is ours.
0: Mezclan at the farm. Hey, you know what? 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
2: That's right.
0: Friends of ours are playing there. And of course, the CD's not reading now. This is Kill Radio. One more from Mezclan at the farm. The little girl wanted to hear Lala, so here we go.

0: It is Kill Radio. It is, that's right, Mezclan at the Farm. We're going to listen to Fosforo, but you know what? Black Woman Sidekick was complaining about the quality of this. She's been getting too much of that rich food, no doubt, from all that Wolfgang Puck catering. Here we go, Kill Radio. We're going to play something that both of them be... Say what? We're going to play something. It's called Mosquito, and it's both Fosforo and Mezclan doing interpretations of the same song. Here we go. Mosquito on Kill Radio.
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Kill Radio. Still ramp. Still ramping up the records for you here. Well, now we're going to hear the second cut of Mosquito. Kill Radio.

I'm supposed to announce something. Let's go to the third version. Ew, my lips touched. That's... Ew, the mic.

0: 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We're playing DJ Chicken Leather Archives from around 2005 over to maybe 2011. This is what we have on hand. Enjoy.
1: It was a lucky April shower. It was the most convenient door. I found $1 million baby in the 5 and 10 cent store. The rain continued for an hour. I hung around for

0: da. She was selling china, and when she made those eyes, you know I was buying china, Jack.
1: You were buying china, how much did you buy?
0: Until the crowd got wise. 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
1: Cottage door.
0: And meet the $1 million baby from the 5-5-10-cent store.
1: Oh, oh, oh, oh, oh, Daddy.
2: Thank you, folks. 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Keep up. Let's have a nice Hollywood welcome. This is Susie Williams. 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

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It's my favorite melody. You, my angel, calling me. That ain't music, my fine music. And anytime I think my world is wrong, get me out of bed and sing this song.

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1: let's just do it at your vocal tempo. 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
0: Oh. And it was a debut after all. I hear music, mighty fine music. The murmur of the morning breeze up there, the nodder of the bellman on the stair. Sure, that's music, mighty fine music. The singing of a sparrow in the sky, the croaking of the coffee right nearby.

0: That should be called I Hear Very Fast Music.
1: When does the music stop? Really? Like, I think it stops when your mind stops singing the song after the person is done playing the tune. Mm-hmm. When does it really stop?
2: Now!
1: Never! Why? Because, and especially the good things, last forever. Absolutely forever. Especially to us optimists. Or should I say, I'm an optimist because I had a sad childhood like many, but I got to sing it out. So I actually am sort of well adjusted at 51. And I recommend singing. Sing it out. Look, you'll be well adjusted like me at 51.
0: An optimist. I'm a Rotarian myself. That's good. Susie can go. I get to wear the fez at the party, so see, that's the good thing part about it. Is that really? Okay. I don't know. So, yes?
1: God, Brad, that made no sense, but I loved it.
0: You know, one of those fraternal orders, whatever.
1: Fez, fedora.
0: That's
1: just any kind of hat that starts with F.
0: F, yeah.
1: Oh, you know what happened when I was thinking about this show? I was thinking about Windsor McKay clowns leaping around. Yeah, just like their big, you know, fluffy, you know, collars and stuff. That's how, what I was thinking when I put this show together. Just yeah. Between us. And you know my favorite saying? Can't sleep, clown will eat me.
0: Let's do the next song, okay? Please, shoot me first, then please.

0: Hey, Brad, how about giving me those $2 you owe me? Cause I could use another Cabernet.
1: $2. I'll pay you tomorrow.
0: Tomorrow, so you say.
1: Well, you know I'm good for it. I'll pay you tomorrow. I mean, come, Susie, ain't we been pals through thick and thin?
0: Yeah, but you've been getting too thick on me lately. I'm gonna have to thin out on you.
1: Ha ha ha. Well, come on, you know I'm good for it. I'll pay you tomorrow.
0: Yeah, well, you know what you can do with that. Ha, ha, ha. Take your tomorrow and give me today.

0: far away.
1: Just one day.
0: When clouds around me are so heavy and gray, they just astound me. Where can I go when you are
1: getting out of the
0: way?
1: Cloud.
0: I cannot borrow tomorrow, today.
1: Well, I say I'm gonna pay you.
0: With those clouds so heavy all around me and gray.
1: He's insisting I'm a cloud, huh?
0: What tomorrow may bring don't mean a thing.
1: I'm gonna keep that money.
0: I got to go out and play. Take your tomorrow.
1: I'll just take my money and
0: give what? Give me today. Hey!

0: I'll pay you tomorrow.
1: 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When he's starting, I'm waiting in vain.
0: Vain, California, I've been there.
1: Just finding more.

0: gimme, gimme today. 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We got something happening. Oh, we're gonna have some guest stars. Well, how about if we have? Do we dare have a Janet Klein? Yeah. Wouldn't that be nice? In an ideal world, wouldn't Janet Klein come up? In the most sweet world of all, wouldn't she just come up and do a number? Could it be? Oh, look. Oh, no, but I'm dreaming. It can't possibly be. Oh, my God, it is Janet Klein.
1: Isn't this a nice evening? We can't get this anyway.
2: Well.
1: Inspirational. And it makes the little, makes my smile go way up here and the little tears come out of his eyes.
2: She's got tears coming out of her ducks. That's right, those ducks have tears.
3: Are they in a row?
4: Keep your ducks in a row.
2: Yeah. What are we doing? Hey, I know what. How about Sweet Man? We haven't done that in a while.
1: Yeah.
2: We've had enough. I don't want to do another one like that. Okay. I know, I know. But my fingers are working now. Okay.
1: Alright, let's see if my brain
2: works. Here we go. Alright. Alright, just sign this
1: up. Where did we get this one? Where did we get that one for Ash?
5: Got a 1925, a Maceo B-car.
1: Even nitroglycerine, it got the kick of the kisses I get now from my honey. Tried to call him a name, but they all seem much too tame. Well, he's so blame cute like no name, soothes like Sweet Man. That's sweeter than Sweet Man, the step in his feet, man. And that isn't all. Dancing, I claim it's just one of his charms. When I'm in his arms, I yell like, well, there's more to tell about the Sweet Man. That pleasure to meet, man. My candy receive, man. He taught me to smile.

0: my sweet man, my tidy and neat man, my cootie beat man, ocean style. He works so doggone fast, I'm like a woman with a past. My sweet man is driving me wild. You love me, honey?
1: Very soon enough, at least the first Thursday of the month, we get another gig, you know.
2: God, what a cool one. You get to call your friend and everything like that. And what about David Varley?
1: Now,
2: David Varley was like one of the Janet Klein discovery. Check out this guy. And so we did, and we have no regret. David Varley.
1: Every time I see David.
2: A serious time in London, but are you an L.A. man? Yeah. Oh, look, and he's sort of modest and everything, but there's a lot of
1: I have plenty to say about David. Every time I see this man, he makes me feel hungry. I don't know what, I can't explain it, you know. I feel like eating a good Italian meal. I'll show you what it is. What it'll do to me. I make it with the pasta, and it does something to my larynx. I tell you, I feel like I sing an opera.

0: I just have nice big Italian meal.
1: Oh, you eat the spaghetti?
0: No, no, you fool. I have a big plate of pasta fazool.
1: Pasta fazool? What does that mean?
0: Well, that's a noodle served with a navy bean.
1: Oh, something to eat, very good, eh?
0: What's the matter with you, Davy? You no capisce? Pasta fazoola. That's something good to eat. Pasta fazoola. At the juicer can't be beat. First antipasto, that's an appetizer fine. And when you finish, some Italian wine. Pasta fazoola, make you weak to make you fat. Pasta fazoola, like a this or like a that.

What makes Babe Ruth strong with the bat and makes a little joggy skinny like that? What makes Delaney think she knows how to fight? Pasta Azula, cause he eats them every night. What makes Ty Cobb get the umpire's goat? And Isabella say Columbus take a boat? What makes a walk raise a dream family? What made Lindyberg fly across the sea? Pasta Azula, that's a very good to eat. Pasta Azula, at the never can be beat. First antipasto, that's an appetizer fine. And when you finish, some

0: If you want, got kids two or three or four, and you think you'd like to have a couple of more, don't be a fool. Eat pasta fazool.
1: Yeah! Fettuccine? Ravioli? Pasta choli? Pasta fazool.
0: Yeah. That's a good.
2: That's a good. That's for the Bocelli man there. Frankie and his brother and everything. Yeah. Oh. David, you are a star. I want to introduce someone I think is like extremely talented. This person thrills me through and through. Every time I see her sing, move, anything, just to look at her, I get a big thrill. And I call her close bud, Miss Marty Blaine.
0: Don't break up the scenery there. All right. That's okay.

0: gig here at Bocelli? Will you be doing it? What's the day, darling? What's the day? Ooh, that's not so very far. Let's keep our minds open. We shoot anyway. So let's do it for Maria.
1: Rick Whitmore has to draw another poster there. That's right. Okay. Recruitment posters. We've got two songs with the same title in this book. Is this a mistake or what? Oh, it is an actual thing? As opposed to other things, I suppose. Yes.
0: Can you believe it? We are going to do two songs that are named When a Woman Loves a Man. Now, that really isn't so very remarkable because, you know, when a woman loves a man, that's quite something worth speaking of. And I think, well, let's speak of it now.
1: It happens every so often.
0: It's a phenom that occurs.

just another man doing all he can. That don't mean a thing when a woman loves a man. She'll just string along all through thick and thin till his ship comes in. That's the way it always has been when a woman loves a man. She'll be

tell her she's a fool. She'll say, yes, I know it. But I love you so.

0: women on that way. Tell her she's a bore. You say, yeah. But I love him so. That's the way it goes when a woman loves a man.
1: Oh, blew that one.
2: Yes, and of course that was the lovely Susie Williams and her friends there. And of course, you know what? We did a couple interviews with some of her friends afterwards, so we're going to play this for you now. This is Kill Radio. Talk is still cheap. Black Woman Sidekick and Thaddeus have entered the room here, and we're going to talk to them in a few minutes. But first, let's get to those interviews. This is Kill Radio. Talk is still cheap. And we want to thank everybody at Michelli's. It's apparently, Torchy is going to have Torchy and his tortures next week. That's right, Friday over at Michelli's in the basement. It's kind of a cool place if you want to just get in there, get a drink, and hear some cool, you know, retro kind of music. You know, I think I'm going to be there. Maybe I'll be there. Anyway, Kill Radio, ooh, picking up somebody's brakes downstairs. They traveled all the way up, sounded like a hummingbird. Anyway, Kill Radio, here's some interviews. Talk is still cheap, and you got some time to give us a call if you want, 213-252-0998. Going to let this play for a while. It is Kill Radio.
1: Wow, that's incredible.
3: And I'm happy, too.
2: This, is, of course, is Janet Klein, who just got married.
1: Just to skip ahead after we tell you that, how have you been doing musically? We've been playing your CD.
3: Yes.
1: Have you been doing shows to
3: accompany the show? We're very busy. We just did a show entitled Janet Klein and Her Borscht Belt Babies.
1: Wow.
3: And we had a complete...
1: Did you travel to the Poconos? Or
3: well, we didn't have to. We just took it to Comedy Central Stage. They're going to ship it out. I don't know.
1: Absolutely.
3: But, yeah, they didn't book us on any circuit or anything. But
1: so have you been going around doing it? Doing the swag, the media kind of hype kind of things, the junket.
3: Oh, I let other people do that. But we had a wonderful knife thrower act.
1: Really?
3: A fella who did an act with a talking goose. You don't see that every day.
1: No, you don't.
3: And I broke out all my Yiddish songs. So, you know.
1: All right, Janet. Well,
3: anyway,
1: it looks like they're going to start the show up again. I may have to get back to work.
3: This is entertainment, I tell you. But thanks for asking.
1: All right, we'll get to it in a minute, okay?
3: You're broadcasting from this, right?
1: Absolutely. That's how radio works.
3: Are you broadcasting this?
1: Eventually.
4: And I understand there's quite a few special guests out there.
3: Uh-oh.
4: So I won't take too much time here, but I'd love to do this one song with Brad. That, well, it's one of those good old...
1: All right, we've cornered the two lovebirds here, and that, of course, is... That would be Robert Lovelace and Janet Klein.
3: Hi.
5: I'm Lovelace no more.
1: Lovelace
3: Hi.
1: No more. So, Robert Lovelace, what have you been up to?
5: Just kissing and hugging and squeezing and petting.
1: That's right, you guys are still...
5: We're technically noodling and snuggling and
1: snoodling
5: and schmoogling.
1: You had time to work around? Look at this. A gift
3: for
1: you.
3: Are they real? They're for me. They're the star. Give me break.
6: Tonight for you.
3: No.
6: I always give my flowers away to some beautiful lady.
3: Gorgeous. But they're for you, honey.
6: And I know you have lots of flowers in your garden, but you just couldn't have to accept them and put them on your table.
3: Thank God.
6: It's just the way it is.
1: Wow, we're Kill Radio, witness to more love in here, huh?
5: You're witness to flower giving away.
6: These are a combination of these bright roses are from Bonnie. Diller, and then various.
1: So Robert, we'll let them have a private conversation. Tell me about what you've been up to in the last couple months besides being newlyweds and stuff.
5: Well, what have I been doing?
6: Really?
1: Been working hard musically or anything? Engineering?
5: Been engineering and I've been painting, illustrating.
3: Smell that one.
1: Wow.
3: Yeah.
1: Wow, it smells fake. It's so real.
5: On the 15th. And he's from Bonnie's Garden.
3: That's brilliant. Garden.
6: I'll tell you, Jan, I saw you here and I go, Janet should have a follow spot.
3: Well, no, I don't even know about that thing.
6: Well, I mean, you know.
1: Well, now it looks like I'm hooked.
6: How could that show be improved? Well, I wanted this follow spot for you. And I want a little easel, a little more action on the screen.
1: So next time we'll bring a big dimmer so you can dip them up and dip them down.
6: You know, I just wanted it a little, but you inspired me because I wanted it for you and I thought, well, okay, so I'll give them to me.
1: So you make the phone call. Here he comes. Yeah.
6: Here he comes.
1: Yeah. Of course, you're trying to find out who has a follow spot, like just sitting around.
6: Nobody.
1: Huh?
6: Nobody.
1: It's like, who's got an attic big enough to stick a follow spot in?
6: Yeah, I can barely.
1: Yeah. And you know what? This
6: you know,
1: was there. This was stuck in the
6: attic. I met him through Pixel. Through Jerry's little
1: Pixel.
6: Small.
1: Pixel.
3: Oh,
1: like the Pixie.
3: I know about that. The guy. Yeah,
1: that
3: kind of crazy stuff for
1: the Fisher and the Price guys. Yes.
3: And every kind of camera in between.
1: Right.
6: Well,
1: hey,
6: this
1: old guy, he was calling me about a 2.25 camera recently. Did he get one? Did Santa Claus bring him one?
3: No, we rented one.
1: Oh, you should have told me. I told him to give me a call. I'd show up with one.
7: I got new shoes, too.
3: Yeah, we're I don't know. The technology, we got to work out our technology.
1: I got to give him some film camera. I bought one special for him, and then he didn't call me. Well, now I've ruined the excitement.
3: I don't know. You probably got a big old storehouse. We figure you know what to do with this stuff. I'm about ready to get a digital camera.
1: Wow.
3: Do you know anything about those?
1: Did they have them digital cameras back in the 20s?
3: No, but it's nice to see the present in advance.
1: All right.
3: You know what I mean?
1: Yeah. Yeah,
3: because
1: but
3: you can check what you're doing.
1: You
3: like
1: can
3: that
1: fit
3: time
1: in
3: when you photographed me and I had a big clothespin sticking.
1: Oh, now you don't have the clothespin. You took it out.
3: Well, now you can retouch out that clothespin like that. It wouldn't be a bother, but that was pretty funny.
1: I love that one. There's kids overseas that are going, wow.
3: Yeah.
1: Hey, that clothespin, that makes all the difference.
3: Yeah. We have to go visit us at our new jolly location.
1: Absolutely. I'm looking forward to it.
3: Nice out there in Alhambra.
1: Well, thanks for talking to us, Janet.
3: Oh, my pleasure. Look at your man on the street going at this.
5: When we're not smooching and kissing.
3: And hugging and squeezing.
5: And cuddling and cooing.
3: We're listening
5: to Kill Radio.
3: What's the number?
2: Yes, it is Kill Radio. Ow! Damn, those kids, they were in here earlier and they set all the knobs weird. Anyway, I have some people in the room here, and we're going to get to them right now. Pick up that mic there. That's right. Black Woman Sidekick has entered the building with her friend.
8: Hey, I have to announce something.
2: Okay. Go away. Go ahead.
8: Yeah, I kicked him on air.
2: Dope.
8: Job. And my fellow coworker.
2: What is that? Is that like Job with a stutter?
8: No.
2: Job. We interviewed him last week. That was the one we played on your news hour.
8: The guy
2: that started the club. Yeah.
8: The age is getting to you.
2: Yeah. Hey, my brain's
8: going.
2: Well,
8: he's starting it up again, MRX. And it's this Thursday at the Parlor. And it's only $5.
2: And that, of course, the Parlor is
8: the time of your life.
2: Is run by those guys from... Well, I know DJ Prickle has got his club there, and there's all sorts of people that
8: DJ
2: have played
8: Prickle,
2: there.
8: DJ Prickle, I know he's like great and stuff. Come on, this is Joe.
2: Yeah, well, no, I mean
8: DJ
2: he's
8: Prickle's
2: one of the guys that
8: like
2: actually runs the club, so you can't diss him just yet. Come on, Prickle. Hey, it's okay. I don't, you know, it's not like he's dressing me up while I dance. So you know, I don't care if the guys. Yeah, I dress myself up. I can handle that. I'm sure he does his own stuff, too. Anyway, Kill Radio here, and Just because we got him in here, we have to ask him. We have a luminary. That's right. Thaddeus has entered the building. He was here a couple weeks ago filling in for me, and I heard the show, and I want to thank him for that. Right
7: Am
2: now
7: I
2: in the air.
7: What's going on?
2: You're illuminated. So
8: yeah, he was trying to imitate chicken leather.
2: Imitate.
7: Remember the Illuminati?
8: How come we can't hear you?
2: Illuminati. Did you pump that up? You're pumping the volume, baby.
7: Hello.
2: There you go.
7: You got me? Am I on?
8: Hey, yeah. So can you sing some of the songs that you karaoke?
7: Oh, no, I don't remember them
8: With
7: anymore.
8: The Brass Monkey? Do you need some liquor?
7: Yeah, that always helps.
2: Yes. Where are the libations here?
7: Or soy milk would work, too.
2: Okay, well, as mentioned before, Mark Allen has got his secret location for a secret gallery tonight.
8: Come on, you gotta tell it.
2: I'm not going to tell where it is, but
8: it's
2: visible.
8: But how's everyone going to get there?
2: It's visible from the 1200 North Alvarado thing. I think there's going to either be a shuttle bus or some sort of chopper.
8: Come on. This is not Mocha. This is Mark Allen.
2: Yeah, some chopper is going to come in and take him away.
7: I got my chopper here tonight.
2: It's all a, you know, very
8: this is
2: clandestine
8: all a slasher
2: kind
8: film.
2: Of thing.
8: Chopper.
2: Yes,
8: poker.
2: Penny.
8: Oh, no.
2: Yes, Black Woman Sidekick. We'll
8: Liquor.
2: Find a way to chop you into the secret gallery at Mark Allen's establishment located at 1200 North
8: Alvarado. I want to tell you about reflectionsofevil.com, and I think it's back up. And that's Damon Packard's, you know, website. You have to go visit it. It's got like...
2: Ooh, we
8: got
2: to play something a little scarier for that. Here, wait a second.
8: Yeah. He sells you like whatever you want of crazy soundtracks, and he's got the best movies, like ultra surreal. Just watched him last night, and I'm gonna book it at the Echo Park Film Center soon.
2: Okay,
8: his
2: so
8: latest movie.
2: This goes out to Z Algernon, who was really a fan. He talked to me for at least 10 minutes about you, Damon.
8: And Damon so Packard is like the genius of our time. He puts, you know, Lucas.
7: All Planet of the Apes, isn't it?
8: All these great people, man.
2: Yeah,
8: right
2: it
8: in
2: is.
8: Their place.
2: Damn, keep your paws off me, you damn inhuman poet, you.
8: Oh, they had this great Planet of the Apes shot in one of the Damon Packard movies where they had this guy going that the humans are going to turn into apes or some weird ridiculous thing, and then they had
2: this isn't a radio station, it's an asylum.
8: On the set of Planet of the Apes, talking to this the sociology guy is the gun club guy, you know, the gunman. What's his name? Charlton Heston?
7: Oh, yeah.
8: It was so great.
2: The only good record producer is a Thaddeus record producer, right?
8: Oh, yeah, we have to let him talk. I want to shut up.
2: All right, so go ahead. Tell us some wisdom there, guy.
7: Wisdom? Well,
2: actually, you know what? What's going on with your label and the people on your label?
7: Oh, I don't have a label, but I have a little recording studio.
2: Uh-huh.
7: And Lauren, we apparently finished her album.
2: That of course, is
7: Lauren Elliott.
2: Yeah.
8: And we got to hook up Hassan
2: before.
8: And Lauren.
2: Let's see if I can't dig out that CD left behind, too. But
7: Stan,
2: keep going.
7: Stan Hall, alias the Harmony Motel. We're almost done. We have one song left to record. And then we have a live show where I'll be playing guitar with him. And that'll be at Zen Sushi in June.
8: Whoa,
7: June.
8: Wait. That's where we're
2: having
8: our benefit.
2: That's the same place we're having our benefit.
7: Oh, really?
8: Yeah.
7: How about that?
8: May 19th. And when is your day?
7: June 15th, I believe.
8: June 15th.
7: Yeah, it's a Wednesday.
8: It's all coming together.
7: Yeah. And as far as wisdom, you asked me about wisdom. Words of wisdom. The only one I could think of.
8: Do some, like, Beatles karaoke.
7: No.
8: Let It Be.
7: Is that...
8: Hey, Jude.
7: It's an old Russian proverb that I return to every once in a while. And
8: the rabbits one?
7: The rabbits. And it's... If you chase two rabbits, you don't catch rabbit. If you chase one rabbit, you catch rabbit.
8: I
7: live by that every day.
2: Rabbits, baby.
7: I only try and catch one rabbit at a time.
2: Yes. The only good rabbit is a... Is a cuddly rabbit, yes.
7: Or one barbecue with a little garlic and mayonnaise.
2: What's
7: sauce.
2: Up, Doc? Yeah, I see we got food on the mogul. Well, let's get back to some of those interviews again. Kill Radio, Thaddeus. What are you doing tonight? You gonna head out to the Mark Allen Gallery? And
7: I
2: see
7: believe
2: if you can
7: I will be
2: secret agent,
7: showing my face there for a little.
2: All right. Well, it sounds like a whole herd of people are gonna get over there.
7: Whether anyone will see me there.
2: And of course, tomorrow, as stated earlier by Paolo.
8: Who's that?
2: Paolo. I don't know, but he thinks I'm his brother or something now. He's in
8: Pavlo?
2: Some
8: sort of
7: the long lost
8: the Russian intern at the film center. We've
2: apparently
8: never met.
2: Apparently, he thinks I'm some sort of delusional kind of.
8: I've never met
2: brother.
8: That dude.
2: Anyway, tomorrow's Super 8 day, from 2 to 10, 8 hours
8: yeah.
2: of Super 8.
8: Don't take your mom to dinner. Take her to the Super 8 day.
2: It sounds good, and it's
8: they're getting in touch with the 50s again.
2: It's cheap. Yeah, there you go. But high quality, inexpensive, that's the word we're looking for.
8: Yeah.
2: Talk is inexpensive right now, too.
8: So, like, maybe by the evening we'll get some popcorn and we'll get some good stuff at the film.
2: Absolutely.
8: Center.
2: Well, with that in mind, let's see if we can't play something from one of our own. Kill Radio here.
8: Are you going to do rocking chairs again?
2: No, I already played them.
9: When I want to
8: play it again.
9: I'm off from learning how to fail. I listen to Kill Radio. This is Lisa Marr of Echo Park, California.
1: One of the chartreuses tonight, and this is
9: the chartreuse chantreuse. Yeah.
1: Yeah, isn't that a color?
9: It is.
1: Right.
9: Is my face red? Oh, Maria Boylan.
1: And Miss Boylan, you had quite a number up there tonight.
9: Yes.
1: Was that part of your repertoire?
9: It is, but. I rarely get to sing torch songs because I usually do like a kind of a playful flapper type thing.
1: Animating with the hands as we talk, yes.
9: Yes. But this time Susie asked me to sing a torch song, so I got to sing and I played the part, you know, I dressed the part and everything. It was so much fun.
1: Yes.
9: Acting out this terribly, incredibly desperate character who loves this man who has, you know, what doesn't want anything to do with her. Anyway, so I really got into the song. It was fun.
1: So this is the point in the conversation. Do you have something coming up? Blatant self-promotion.
9: Yes, I do.
1: Well, tell us about it.
9: Well, at the Parlor Club on May 27th, Friday night, about 11 o'clock, I'm doing a short set, and it's a tribute to Busby Berkeley that night.
1: Wow.
9: And the Diddy Bops are also performing a short set. And
1: Holy cow.
9: It's like three acts that night. So I'll be there in a short dress.
1: And what date is that again?
9: Friday, February 27th.
1: All right. Well, we'll see if we can't catch it there.
9: Great. It'll be fun.
1: Thanks
9: I'll
1: for
9: do some dancing and stuff.
1: All right.
9: Okay, thanks. When I'm not singing torch songs here at Michelli's, I'm listening to Kill Radio. I love it.
2: Yes,

That's right, boys. We were at the Z-Trip thing a couple weeks back, and we burned some stuff for you. Here's a little Z-Trip going out to you. He's got a new album, and he's on that DVD about some rappers. I'm going to shut up and let him spin.

0: That's right. This is for you.
1: Robert again. And Robert, what were you just telling me?
2: Jenna Klein and Jenna the Parla Boys are doing a once-a-month show at the Steve Allen Theater. It's the first Thursday of every month, and it includes Janet and her band. Plus, we show old, rare, beautiful, incredible, scintillating films from the 20s and 30s, film shorts, for the first 45 minutes, and there's a break, and then Janet plays for an hour and 15.
1: So if we're not doing anything in the first Thursday months, we should check it out.
2: It's great.
1: All right. Well, thanks for telling us that.
2: It's at the Steve Allen Theater, also known as the Center for Inquiry. It's right across from Barnstall Park, just east of Vermont, on Hollywood Boulevard.
1: Okay.
2: It's a great place. And Paul, if you want to come, call me and we'll put you on a guest list.
1: Oh, so we'll work something out, even for you guys listening.
2: No, not for other guys listening, just for you.
1: All right, well, we'll see what we can do for maybe that lucky Kill Radio listener.
3: You're a radio mogul.
1: Ah, those moguls. Right.
2: Yeah,
1: moguls on the goggles.
2: Moguls, radio moguls get in for free.
4: Yes, well, now I'm a mogul. Oh, how does that work out?
5: I'm like moguling. You got a bike gang.
4: Yeah. Hey, those glasses look familiar.
5: Yeah, somebody was about to lose them.
4: How was I going to lose
5: them? Flyer thing.
4: Oh, I walked in really fast. I had to answer the phone. Uh-huh. No, you know what it was? Susan from Mixtapes was in here, and all three of them were sitting around, her and her guests. And I thought, oh, man, they had the door locked. And now they're doing some sort of black magic. And you know what it was? They were
5: so
4: all trying
5: gang
4: to get
5: rape with the moguls.
4: No,
5: right?
4: No. Oh. They were all trying to get. Yeah, you always allude to sex. They were all trying to get the iPod to work. So you know,
5: yeah,
4: it's
5: you
4: just
5: want to call it the
4: thing.
5: iPod, okay?
4: Yeah. So do you have trouble getting your iPod to spoon up or spool up or whatever it is there, Thaddeus? Yeah, I'm looking at you.
6: No, I don't have an iPod.
4: Me neither. I like my disc.
5: So guys don't have iPods, but girls do?
6: I'd like to have an iPod, apparently. But I got other priorities.
4: Apparently, girls can get guys to buy iPods for them.
5: Mm. Wow, I've been looking in the wrong place. I've got to get the right rabbit there.
4: All right, Kill Radio. Have you found the right rabbit? Well, it just sounds like there's so much to do this week. Coming up is the first Thursday, and of course, Janet Klein is going to be at the Steve Allen Theater over there on Vermont, first Thursday of the month, showing, films, and then, of course, playing with her Parla Boys. And then, of course, on the 27th of May coming up, we heard that that our other artist, I've lost her name, and she's going to kill me now.
5: Who?
4: The one from last night. See, it all runs together.
5: Wow.
4: Those kids, they've been in here again. We're
5: going to
4: get back to the
5: interviews.
4: Kill
6: last
4: radio.
6: Night's girl, chicken.
5: Wow, you already forgot her name.
0: Star of our show tonight, yes. Susie Williams.
7: Hello, Paul.
0: Hi.
7: Paul Baca.
0: And you were just telling me you're driving
7: an old
0: car.
7: What? Old car. Well, of course you appreciate old cars. You're from the East. You're from Echo Park, and you're like so groovy.
0: The East, you know, Echo Park.
7: You know, we don't have any tattoos where we come from.
0: I don't
7: outside,
0: have any tattoos,
7: you know?
0: Either. I,
7: yeah,
0: I don't want to look like one of those guys on the
7: tattoo.
0: Street, and you know,
7: I know, but
0: the
7: you could be.
0: Sand,
7: I mean,
0: when
7: so
0: I get to be
7: easy.
0: 70, they're going to know
7: snip,
0: I was in.
7: Like a snap, like it's the easiest thing in the world for you. You know, I mean, well, we have
0: set tonight,
7: we have dreads over on the East.
0: You were telling me about cars.
7: Yeah,
0: how did that work out?
7: The old car. Well, I'm going to get one. You know, but I used to have between you and me and it. And a lamppost, which we, you know, don't want. Bye.
0: Speaking out, huh?
7: Thank you. My pleasure. Thank you. I'm so thrilled.
4: She was thanking Janet Klein. Yeah, I was quick. Yeah. No, Janet was quick.
7: Art Klein would love those shoes.
5: 5 seconds.
7: Anyway, yeah, so I had a Mustang convertible painted pink.
0: Wow.
7: And I put in leopard interiors.
0: Oh.
7: But she did run out of...
0: Sorry, sir.
7: She did get run into the ground, so... But that wasn't really my... What I really wanted was, you know, something from... I really love those big 50s hunks.
0: Oh, yeah. That was when Detroit was actually making things with fins and stuff.
7: I love the 60s with the fins, and then earlier with like the the 50s hunks of metal, and then on into the 40s where you have like the big long noses.
0: Right, right.
7: And then
0: unsafe in any speed.
7: Unsafe, but who cares? Because
0: that's what it is.
7: Yeah.
0: All right, but you were telling me that that you actually are an avid bike rider, right?
7: Yeah, Jerry and I bike everywhere. Jerry turned me on to the idea of bicycling for a living.
0: And it's not just to keep you fit.
7: Not for a living. Yeah, it helps your butt stay tight, but it also it costs a lot less money.
0: Oh, absolutely. And
4: yes, it. Well, she was a singer. She organized this whole thing. Of course, she has brains. Anyway, this is Talk Is Still Cheap, and trying to get this music to play in the background. But of course, the CD is giving us a fritzing again. What is going on here with this thing? Anyway, Kill Radio. Oh, I see what happened.
5: We're dead air.
4: Now we're dead air.
5: What are you doing over there?
4: Here we go. We're going to try it again with the old board. Here
5: but
4: we go.
5: You were such a... They're the sound guy. What's up?
4: I don't know how the board got nailed. I know I didn't turn it down. Anyway, Kill Radio. We're going to figure out where to put the steak in a minute. Just reminding you...
5: Oh, my God. You're still with that steak thing.
4: All the adventures...
5: Too many vampire flicks for you, boy.
4: All the adventures are there for you at the taking. We want to thank Susie Williams and her guests tonight. And we're going to find out what that woman's name is, even if we have to rewind the tape and listen to it again. It is Kill Radio.
5: You shouldn't really admit that on the air.
4: Why not? She doesn't remember my name.
5: Yeah, she does.
4: Who am I?
5: She's Paul the Tattoo Guy.
4: Ah, there you go. No, that was Cindy.
5: Because you look like a veterano.
4: That's it.
5: You look like a
4: veterano.
5: That's what's up.
4: There it is. Kill Radio. You're bringing up Mexican terms again, which remind me in one full sloop. That's right. We've got a benefit coming up. And, you know what? We played it last week, but we're going to play it again here. This is a little bit of, that's right, Dr. Fives is given to us by Jason Frederick, who we're going to try and get into the gallery. He was going to be in tonight, but he's playing with, of course, who we heard earlier, the Mar Factor. So blame it on Canada one more time.
5: He plays?
4: Yeah, apparently he's spinning with her or something.
5: Wow. Those Canadians, they stick together.
4: Yeah, they get around, don't they?
5: Those New York.
4: Kill Radio here. It's just a hella herd of Winnebagos here. Kill Radio. Let's play some more Z Trip. We had a request for it in the studio.
5: What kind of request was that? I didn't hear anybody. Ain't that
4: America? It's easier to bring up because I know where it is.
5: I'm just messing with you. There was like 5 requests for this. I was really lying before.
4: That's okay. We can lie all we want. Kill Radio.
5: So Z Trip's doing Louis Armstrong?
3: Sounds a lot like John Cougar.
4: Yeah, it's John Cougar Z-tripping. This something's wrong with the board now.

0: exist. The pledge to resist. The pledge to resist. The pledge to resist.
1: Yes, there's some knobs missing here at Kill Radio, and we're trying to figure it out for you. If you know where the knobs are, 213-252-0998. That's right, 252-0998. And Black Woman Psychic is requesting
2: no questions asked.
1: Some new music.
0: The United States, it is our responsibility to resist the injustices done by our government in our name. Endless war. There can be no more death.

0: undercome attack for voicing opposition to the war, or for the religion or ethnicity. We pledge to make common cause with the people of the world.
1: You were telling me it's,
2: you
1: it's
2: just,
1: a cheering
2: you
1: thing.
2: See the flowers a little slower, and you know, you just can, it's like driving your big Buick a little up slowly down the street, you know.
1: It is, except you're on a bicycle and you're doing all the work, and so you benefit from doing the work.
2: And so you're getting that idea of like the French person with the baguette, and also, you know, I put some dice, I hang some dice from my bike. And then I put political slogans because I'm a socialist.
1: Oh, absolutely.
2: So I talk about, you know, vote for Villaraigosa and vote for Bill Rosendahl and all that shit because I'm a politically
1: But getting aside from that, this is almost like your statement, this bicycle thing.
2: But I got it from Jerry Fialka, my husband.
1: All right. Well, Jerry's a mainstay of the populace. And
2: yes,
1: he's
2: a real,
1: doing all sorts of things
2: that
1: are, not only like...
2: He's a comer, he's a goer.
1: An innovator, he's the next step.
2: He's the step.
1: He's gonna step on him and
2: find culture in L.A.
1: Right,
2: you know.
1: And he's gonna be doing a show, his Pixel thing over at the Film Center soon, right?
2: Yeah, what film center?
1: I think Echo Park Film Center.
2: Oh yeah! Oh God! Yeah, with Paolo and Lisa and
1: All
2: Lisa
1: right.
2: Marr.
1: So we'll look forward to that.
2: Yes, sir.
1: All right. Well, thanks. You did quite a set tonight.
2: Yeah, well, my friend David Barley was there, doing the lights.
1: He had
2: and
1: that Italian song
2: and
1: about
2: charming.
1: Food, right?
3: Pasta fazzuola.
1: Yeah.
2: Pasta fazzuola. Yeah.
1: Well, I think it was fantastic. You just started bringing up everybody in the audience.
2: Well,
1: I was trying to think, gee, oh my God, I got that Mini the Moochie song, but I'm sure they don't know
2: the
1: it.
2: The idea for me was that I was going to promote all these close friends of mine to my huge audience that I had called up, you know.
1: This is pretty fantastic.
2: So I would be exposing David and Maria to a huge audience who would come and see them.
4: It grew. The audience started out as a slender crowd.
1: I think it developed into an eclectic set.
4: It developed. It put on weight.

0: the Echo Park Film Center show it there, aren't
1: of
0: you?
1: Of course.
0: Ah, fantastic. So this is Monday.
1: That's right. That's this Monday, the 9th at 5 o'clock p.m.
0: Okay. Well, well, thanks, David. We'll make sure that our listening audience hears about it.
1: That'd be great.
0: Okay.
1: Hi, I'm David Barlia. When I'm not singing about Italian food or making short, tawdry films, I'm listening to killradio.com.
0: Dot org.
1: Dot org.
0: That's great.
2: You can edit that out.
0: Yes, we can edit it out.
1: I'm listening to killradio.org. Just in case.
3: Yes, just in case, it is killradio.org, and we're still here scanning the frequencies here with Thaddeus in the studio.
4: Yo,
3: man. So, Thaddeus, what'd you eat over there at Cactus?
5: Well, actually, I'd had a steak sandwich at an Argentine
3: grill. Oh, man.
5: But we had some tacos.
3: That's the one where you turn over the little QB thing, and then they bring you another one.
5: They didn't let me touch the food while they were.
3: Oh, they didn't let you touch the food.
5: They only let me touch it when I was eating.
3: Oh, no. You in Argentinian things when they do that the brusco or the saco brusco or whatever they call it, where they actually do the barbecuing, the side of the buffalo or whatever it is they barbecue.
5: Uh-huh.
3: Getting back to that dances with films kind of thing. They got this little round kind of dowel, and it's painted with green and red. And, of course, what do you think it means?
5: Green and red.
3: Yeah. The green could be go, and the red could be stop.
5: It could be. Or it could be the Italian flag.
3: No, oh, there you go. It's the Italian flag.
5: I don't know why they'd have an Italian flag at an Argentinian.
3: That's what they do. They turn it over, and they turn it under, and that's how you get serviced. So if you ever go to an Argentinian place, and they ask you, hey, do you want more meat? You don't talk. Because you got your mouth full, you just turn this thing over all the time. And if you keep turning it over, they look at you kind of like...
5: Well, this couldn't have been a real Argentinian place because they didn't have that.
3: Yeah. There's one on that actually had some vegetarian fare over off of Brand near, I guess, the borders there on the corner. It's like a block back from there.
5: Yeah, the one I went to was on Melrose.
3: Yeah. Well, anyway, this is Kill Radio. Talk is still cheap, and we're trying to fill the hour. That's right, until those kids from Mash It Up come in here. Yeah.
5: What'd you have for dinner, Mr.
3: I haven't had dinner. I haven't had lunch. I was waiting for you guys to come back with something.
5: You must
3: be
5: hungry.
3: That's okay. Yeah. But
5: you must be
3: starving. let's not talk about food right now. Let's just say that.
5: What are you addition up there?
3: I'm not here. I'm kind of floating now. It is Kill Radio, and I'm floating, and talk is still cheap. I'm kind of in another realm. You could say I'm getting almost hallucinogenic off of not eating food.

0: Hey, I'm Carrie. When I'm not making a cappuccino, I'm listening to Kill Radio. Yeah!
1: I need a cappuccino. Here's an interview we did with one of our headliners going to be at the benefit. That's right, it's Angel Garcia here. And here we go with the interview, Kill Radio.
0: The lost kid, but
2: no,
0: it was kind of strange. They interrupted it. It was almost like it seemed all part of it.
2: Right, I know. It definitely seemed a part of it. It's a special day, man. And to have my son here, Copal, Copalito, that's even more special because of that.
0: You got a PlayStation. It was there for a while.
2: Yeah, definitely. He was dancing. He was grooving up there with me.
0: I noticed he's got that Jordan tongue thing going here.
2: ¿Cómo te llamas? ¿Eh?

0: So this is what it's all about, right?
1: Yeah, it's about coming together as a family and just bringing them together. I mean, this is something that is, in a way, new to us, just these bigger gatherings, being able to put this stuff together, attending and just being a part of it, the food, the music, the families getting together, talking to one another, informing one another about what's going on around us in our own neighborhoods. And I mean, I'm just so psyched because this is just like a beginning for us. I mean, as Mezcla, I feel it's just something that is just ignited, and there's a very long path ahead of us, and I mean, we're definitely up for it, and we're looking forward to just meeting up with the world, basically.
0: Absolutely.
1: Bringing the world together.
0: And as we say this, the sun is perfectly like shading the
1: Yeah,
0: sky.
1: You got the water glistening,
0: water,
1: you know, watering
0: like
1: the plant.
0: Cactus and cabbage.
1: Yeah.
0: It's all, I mean, this is
1: there's everything here. Sugarcane, chilacayotes, chayotes. You know, you got corn. I mean, it's just an amazing space,
0: farm.
1: Man.
0: It's a real farm.
1: Yeah, nobody knows about it, man.
0: Yeah.
1: Here on 41st and Alameda in the afternoon when the sun's going down, it's just a beautiful scene. So definitely, we need more people to come out here and check this out and let them know that there's something to be proud of here in the city of L.A.
0: Absolutely. Well, with that being said, you guys are doing yet another benefit, the benefit 33 and a third,
1: mm-hmm.
0: the Echo Park Film Center, and mm-hmm. Kill Radio, too. That's
1: yeah.
0: coming up in May.
1: Yeah, definitely. So there we go. You know, that's we need to keep it going. We need to continue on with the work. There's a lot of work to be done, a lot of fun to be had, and you know, I'm just glad to be a part of the whole family. You know, that's making it all happen. So
0: it's fantastic. This whole day has been like that. You want to hold this?
1: Yeah,
0: go ahead.
1: Here
0: we go.
1: Here. You know what that is? You've seen that
0: like
1: thing.
0: Like a tape before.
1: Huh?
0: Yeah.
1: Hola, buenas tardes. Buenas tardes.
0: You're mute now, huh? You're being
1: all right. In order to keep the struggle going, in order to keep the fun going, the dancing, you know, on the dance floor, and the vibe just alive, we'll listen to Kill Radio.
2: Yeah, and of course we heard Angel and, God, you know, my mind is going right now. It must be the food. Jesus, I'm just hurting it here. We heard Angel and Greg the other day on KCRW. Yet again, they were being billed for something they were doing at Faze Dodo the other night. But anyway, Kill Radio, I think they're even playing yet another benefit before they play our big benefit on the 19th over at Zen Sushi. They're always playing that Cuban one that he wrote, but we're going to listen to Spider Monkey, which is the new cut off their next off their new album. And here it is, live from the farm. It is Kill Radio. And, of course, the thing is skipping like crazy all over the place. Here we go. Kill Radio. Oh, Thaddeus, he's bringing it to us here.
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0: 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We're playing DJ Chicken Leather Archives from around 2005 over to maybe 2011. This is what we have on hand. Enjoy.
1: Kill Radio. Yeah. Is that your volunteer?
2: Yeah.
3: All right, cool. I'm glad you could make it.
4: This girl, Veronica, is from Kill Radio.
1: But I asked him already. Yeah.
5: Oh yeah, we're gonna do something.
1: No, I didn't get any words on him. But he's got some people he's got to see.
4: Well, there you go.
1: He's got to kiss some babies.
4: You're in.
1: Yeah, just stand there.
4: Okay, you need support. You need more support.
5: Congratulations. All right.
1: Oh, I can't see the art.
5: Yeah, I'm trying to sell it.
4: The babies.
5: Yeah.
6: Well, good luck with that. Everyone's talking.
5: We're trying to actually make the house clear for new projects.
1: Oh, really? Yeah. This is like the cleaning of the house.
5: What's that?
1: This is the cleaning of
5: the
1: house.
5: Yeah, a little bit. Yeah.
7: My name is Ed Landler.
5: Oh, yeah.
7: Les Blank's friend.
5: That's right. I heard about you. Hey.
7: Okay.
5: Okay, great. Yeah.
1: Oh, you just showed that at the Echo Park Film Center last week.
7: Did you see
1: it? Of course. I volunteer at the
7: You were there.
1: Center.
7: Oh, and how'd you like it?
1: It's awesome.
5: All right.
4: We're just taking away all your thunder.
7: And I didn't pay her or anything.
1: And then the mayor mentioned
7: Watts Towers.
1: Yes. When he got into
7: We will see. I don't know if that's going to help my
5: documentary.
7: Movie. What? No, he didn't meant the Watts. But did you hear his inauguration speech?
5: No.
7: He had a big thing about the Watts Towers and how it is a symbol of Los Angeles and blah blah blah. And he never even heard of my movie. So
5: okay.
7: But yes. Now, I mean, politicians. I mean.
4: Yeah, really. I shook his head. It was a dead zone moment for me. I was like,
1: I didn't know you had
7: I mean, I hope he's real.
4: Yeah, because I didn't get real from him.
7: Here's my problem with him.
1: Yeah.
7: Right off the bat. His chief of staff, same chief of staff, Robin Kramer, as was Richard Reardon's chief of staff. And having been, having worked in many levels of LA socioeconomic system, I'm part of Watts in a way, but a lot of other things. You know, basically, ever since Bradley,
5: I know how
7: every mayor has been owned by Eli Broad. You know who Eli Broad is.
5: No, I don't.
7: Eli Broad owns Los Angeles. Kaufman and Broad.
4: Kaufman and
7: Broad, the developers.
4: It's the big time trust.
7: Eli Broad. I mean, why they haven't renamed LA Broad Town, I don't know. But Broad owns Bradley in his last years.
1: So did you want to say a few words to plug away this
4: sure,
1: thing?
4: Yeah.
1: So everything's for sale. This isn't just
8: This is the thing.
7: Bradley,
8: like 15 years of doing books, and you kind of collect things for these particular books, get people to draw things or illustrate, call up Dan Cloud.
9: Yes, and is brought to you by.
1: You know, right at the peak interview, the interview I've been trying to get all night. Of course, you have to flip the tape.
9: It's Kill Radio. That's what happens. That's what happens. Well, in lieu of that, let's see what we've got queued up on the other machine. Boy, I'm in the Echoplex here. Echoplex, yes.
1: Well,
9: Kill
1: just
9: Radio.
1: Finish his interview for a second. He's only got five more seconds.
9: God, you're killing me today. Kill Radio.
1: Yeah, just.
9: It's death by tape machine here.
1: Yes, too much of my voice.
9: But we're trying to give you an overview. That's right. Before, we're just going to recapsulate. That's right. On Monday night, over at
1: the Film Center, it's a Filmmakers Alliance, and it's kind of a group like the Echo Park Film Center.
9: Yeah, but they go out of their way to provide all sorts of great things for. That's right, the Echo Park Film Center, who, as we know, is having their big extravaganza with their kids' films being part of. Here, I got to do something about this. This is killing me here.
1: So why is there so much echo?
9: All right, how's that? Oh, much better. Here we go. What they're doing is they're actually have a whole venue as part of the City of Angels, sponsored by the Screwball. They're showing 20 films. You can sashay up there to the Film Center. You're going to see Film Center films at the Screwball. So I kind of call it Film Center East. impress all your friends on the West Side. You know, go catch a jazz show that's free on a Thursday night or a classical thing on a Saturday, and then mosey on in there and show them what Echo Park does. It teaches kids, it empowers kids with the tools of media to tell their own stories. And there are some incredible stories, and they're all about Los Angeles and how these... They're not kids. They're young adult filmmakers view it.
1: And that's showing at the Skirball.
9: And but on Monday night, this Filmmakers Alliance is actually contributing to this worthy cause. The guys are out of town, so we want to have a good show while they're out of town. Actually, Paolo and Lisa are actually touring. They're part of the Film Center. They're the heart and soul of the Film Center, but we as volunteers are going to try and make it come true. So come out to the Film Alliance. That's Monday at 8 o'clock, and then we're going to tell you in a little bit about what's going on Thursday night. We have a special kind of surprise, and it's tied into Bike Summer, and we're going to play a little bit of the Bike Summer thing once again, but it's not the same rehash. We're going to tell you more about it in a few minutes, but let's get back to that interview from Feral House that was recorded at the Ghetto Gloss last night with Black Woman Sidecast.
1: I mean, you know, and so this is his interview.
9: The guy's a busy man. I understand. He's almost as busy as me. I mean, I was all over town the last 2 days. I haven't slept. It's fun not sleeping sometimes. But let me warn you kids out there, don't do Red Bull when you haven't had any sleep. It's like putting octane on a fire. And I'm talking like the high-grade jet fuel octane
1: on
9: fire. You're just burning out, man.
1: You're just a little torchy.
9: Pretty much. Kill Radio, it's Chicken Leather playing Crackcore Silence. Here we go. It's back to, that's right,
1: Adam Parfrey
9: at Feral House, opening at Ghetto Gloss last night.
1: You can buy all the books there.
9: Kill Radio.
1: And art.
2: It's in waves of intensity. Right now, it's
1: so
2: really... I've got enough. It's in my head.
1: A lot of it
8: has been in books, really. I mean, it's like the Men's Adventure magazine stuff, and then the sleaze paperbacks, they were made into that book called Cinerama about that shadow industry in the 60s. You know what happened in that, like, the FBI were after these people. The publishers used fake names and fake addresses, and then the writers used fake names, and so did the illustrators. It was a shadow industry. These things were uncollected by, like, the Library of Congress or anybody, except maybe a weird collector or two, and which I was one of. And so I put together this book about that whole shadow industry. But these things sold hundreds of thousands of copies. This is like the forbidden era of the 60s, where white men would go downtown at these weird, dodgy places and buy this weird PG&R rated things, and then they'd look over their shoulder because it was a forbidden thing. Now everything is out in the open. Nothing is forbidden. There's even X-rated stuff right in the middle of the chain bookstore tables. And so what's the difference now? But back at that time, so, you know, it's like fascinating little subcultures that really interest me.
1: Where's Jody? Hi.
2: I don't know where she is exactly, but
1: like your cock shirt.
2: Oh, thank you.
1: Wow.
2: I got a double cock shirt.
9: That can only be one person. Only one person would interrupt a Kill Radio interview, but that's right. The intricacies of a cock shirt comment. Dame Darcy herself. Kill Radio. Dame Darcy's very close to us.
1: Let's plug her away because she has a show opening tonight.
9: Wow, we're going to plug somebody.
1: Right,
9: okay, Dame Darcy, what's she doing?
1: She sells out of these, like, it's called Doll Delirium, and it's...
9: That woman is one of the hardest working women in rock and roll. I think it's between her and Becky Sharp.
1: It's at Brickmont Station, 2525 Michigan Avenue, B5A.
9: Oh, that's right. That's over on the west side. Yeah, you can check out her party.
1: 5 to 7.
9: Oh, no. You can still get in there. I know how these parties go. They go till 8, 9 o'clock.
1: I tell you, man, crash.
9: So you still got time. probably you could even have a drink before you get out there and check out Dame Darcy, or maybe you'll, that's right, maybe she'll get you one herself. Dame
1: Woo!
9: Darcy.
1: Woo!
9: Anyway, we've got some Dame Darcy live, and we're going to play that in just a minute for all you kids that have been
1: after
9: waiting
1: her
9: around.
1: Interview.
9: Oh, my God. This only happens rarely. I need everybody to listen in. Listen what's happening here. The radio reset itself to another thing. That's what happens here at Kill Radio. Anyway, Kill Radio, we're back online. And here we go. It's one more swing of, that's right, Black Woman Psychic doing her business over at the Ghetto Gloss
1: you
9: opening.
1: You sent me
9: for
1: on
9: Feral
1: a mission
9: House.
1: And I had to complete it.
9: Oh, my God. A mission from...
1: Hell.
9: Chicken. Chicken
1: or
9: leather.
1: Chicken or, yeah.
9: Oh, hell. God. Hell. God. Chicken leather. Oh, my God. All interchangeable.
1: Alice
9: here we go.
1: Cooper's coming up.
9: Ah.
1: Oh, look at them.
10: Hey, how are you?
11: This is my show tomorrow. I don't know if you can make it, but that's a flyer.
10: Oh, yeah.
11: 5 to 7. You want one?
1: Oh, yeah. I'm doing an interview for DJ Chicken Leather, Dame Darcy. Oh, that's who we run into. Say hi to him. She gave him his name.
10: Oh, wow.
1: Like my co-host, she gave him his name.
10: Oh, really?
1: DJ Chicken Leather. And then you're wearing a cock shirt.
11: I know. What's up? It's the year of the cock, baby. That's good
1: filming,
11: luck.
1: He's filming Boy Scouts right now.
11: So funny.
1: So it's a good cause.
10: Rooster, so it makes sense, you know.
11: DJ Chicken Leather?
10: Yeah.
11: I didn't give him that name. What are you talking about?
1: Yeah, he did.
11: What did he say?
1: Really?
11: He said he was wearing these leathers. And then, oh, this is the origin show. He was wearing these leathers, and they're like, they look like chicken. They had a chicken on it. And they,
1: oh, okay.
11: Yeah, he called them chicken leathers. Yeah.
1: Awesome. Okay, he's in New York, right?
11: No, he's here.
1: Oh, I thought he was from New York.
11: No. Well, he lives from New York.
1: Oh.
11: So you've got a show tomorrow, too.
1: I do. I have a show at the Richard Miller Gallery. 5 to 7. It's up for a month. Tomorrow's the big opening. Dolls, Dolls, Dolls, Doll Delirium.
11: So 5 to 8? Cool. We'll play it on the show.
1: Yeah, it's going to be a blowout. Everything must go, go, go.
11: Wow. It's awesome.
1: Doll Delirium.
11: Oh my God. Paul's gonna go crazy when he hears this.
1: Awesome.
10: Really?
1: That's cool. I want to get your info so we can talk to you later.
10: Darcy, I saw your stuff on this website that sells some art by comic illustrators.
1: Oh, yeah. That helps sometimes.
10: Yeah. It was all sold, I know. It's true.
1: Yeah, I gotta get some signatures.
11: Oh, no, no,
1: wow.
11: Sir.
1: This is go, go, go. Everything must go. You know how it goes.
11: Well, thanks for talking to us, Adam.
10: What's that?
11: Thanks for talking to us.
1: Adam's awesome, by the way. Adam's really awesome.
10: Yeah, an awesome man.
1: He's the patron saint of self-publishing.
11: I was nervous. This is my first interview for him, so.
10: All right.
11: He's the show.
1: He's the proof that you can do it and do it really great. Go, go, go.

0: My name's Brent.
1: And Brent, you were telling us about, that's right, the
0: Bicycle Film Festival.
1: Well, what is this, man?
0: It's a celebration of bikes, for film, art, music.
1: You're not going to show that horrible Kevin Costner film, American Fly.
0: No.
1: Oh.
0: Sorry.
1: Wow, what was that? That looks like some sort of dirigible thing he's flying. Flying and doing this. So what kind of films are you going to be showing?
0: Sports movies.
1: Really?
0: BMX, road racing, mountain biking, cyclocross.
1: Really?
0: Alley cat races, messenger movies.
1: Oh my God.
0: Artsy-fartsy movies.
1: And
0: documentaries.
1: So is this like rare stuff that you wouldn't see somewhere else?
0: Yeah, most of the stuff has not been seen outside of New York, which just premiered. Like, Still We Ride is premiered in L.A. It's a documentary about the
1: bike gangs in New York.
0: No. That Bicycle Gangs in New York was a movie by Cheryl Dunn. And then there's a movie called The Warriors about a bike race that happened in New York a few years back. It was 900 people showed up for an alley cat.
1: Right.
0: And all dressed up in gangs, you know, like 80 gangs or so.
1: Okay. For some of our audience to think Alley Cat refers to Top Cat, an old Hanna-Barbera film, what is actually an Alley Cat?
0: I don't know. I feel like it's probably best described by a messenger, but I'll give my best. It's just a race in the streets organized by people wanting to have fun. And usually have checkpoints, like 5 or 6 checkpoints. And, you know, the races often have themes.
1: Right.
0: Like 420 race, you have to go stop by certain places.
1: Oh.
0: Yeah, like a drug dealer or something. Then you end up in the courthouse in the end.
1: Ah. And of course, 420 refers to the time of day when everybody is out there looking or doing some sort of narco analgesic. But anyway, I digress. So how did you get involved in this thing? Are you yourself a filmmaker, or are you just an avid biker? I'm noticing your belt here is a bike lock, actually.
0: I dabbled here and there with film, and I was an actor, and I grew up in Northern California and moved to New York when I first moved there. And I didn't mention I've always been on my bike, from BMX, road biking, and so on. And
1: those are fun.
0: Running. And I got hit by a bus when I moved to New York.
1: So, are you okay?
0: Yeah, I'm fine. But
1: so what?
0: I wasn't fine then, and I felt like I wanted to do something for bikes. So I didn't really want to, I was pretty angry, but I didn't really want to, like, you know, I'm not into, like, protesting that much. You know, I totally support that, and I feel like that has its role. And I wasn't, I didn't want to do, like, the bureaucracy thing, but I thought, why not do something fun?
1: Right. So you took political action and made it a creative thing out of this horrible kind of thing that was
0: involved. Yeah, if you go to the film festival, except for this year, because the film festival is from New York, and this year, bicycles have been criminalized, politicized in New York.
1: Yes, we heard about the critical mass. They were actually arresting people for riding a bicycle.
0: Yeah, those in the movie I mentioned, Still We Ride, it's about that.
1: All right. Well, I'm going to let you get back to that. Is there any in there that you really like, that you really want to see?
0: I think two programs that might be interesting. I don't know. It depends on the person. It really does. I like all of them.
1: This is fantastic. So, once again, where's the venue?
0: It's Vine Theater, excuse me.
1: I'm putting you on the spot.
0: Yeah. No, I totally know it. I'm really tired. I just flew in here.
1: Oh, okay. And you took your bike here, right?
0: I didn't bring my bike. I was told.
1: Well, do you have a bike?
0: Actually, I didn't have the bike when I got here, but
1: somebody's provided you with
0: something. Neighbor, we went knocking on the door, and she gave me a bike.
1: Oh, that's great. Well, if you need a bike, talk to us. We have bikes.
0: Okay.
1: Thanks for talking to us once more. Yeah, we were talking with
0: Brent Barber. What's your name?
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1: That was great. That was great.
0: Kill Radio is totally killer.
3: Yes, talk is still cheap, and I've been abandoned once again in the studio. Kill Radio. The reason we played that... Oh, my God, this is killing me. Those jazz guys, they get in here in the middle of the day, and they just go crazy. It's like an afternoon delight for them. Kill Radio. We've been running around town all day today, as we played earlier at the Scout kind of challenge out there in... Well, it was off of Chapman in Santiago Canyon. Not chilly, but it seemed that far, and it was far from chilly. It was so hot. Blazing sun. It was about 100 degrees on the ridge. And these kids, as part of their skate, I hope they get their merit badge for this. These scouts go out there, and they literally put in 26-30 miles up and down hills and stuff. Pretty incredible stuff. Anyway, the reason we... played a little bit of that remembrance of how Bicycle Summer used to be. Bicycle Summer is not over. And in fact, this Thursday at the Echo Park Film Center, we're going to resurrect a little of Echo Park Film Center. We're going to have a ride, hopefully. We're going to get our act together, and we're going to edit together a little bit of... it's an open screening night, so anybody can come down and contribute to our viewing pleasure here in the community. But we at Kill Radio decided that as part of Bicycle Summer and trying to make it live again, we're going to, that's right, bring you some of the rides of Bicycle Summer and some of the video that DJ Chicken Leather, myself, shot for the ride. And among those, we're going to see if we can't highlight. We're going to cut them down and pick them and choose them. And we're going to see if we can't get together the Tour de Graff, which was a tour of all the graffiti sites in Los Angeles. We're also going to look at the tea party that was put on by the Whirly Girls over at the Eco Village. We're going to look into... I mean, there was a ton of things. We went on the Compton ride. We don't know if we can get that ready in time. But we're going to try and get as much of the outlying things that we did. We also went on the Bildering ride, where guys climbed buildings and rode around on their bikes to do it. There were a couple guys there. I swear to God, they were like Spider-Man. And, of course, there's the big ending extravaganza barbecue. You name it. It is Kill Radio, and as I'm speaking, there's somebody on the street doing what can only be described as his best attempt at a track stand. He's been sitting there literally for about 2-3 minutes now, and he hasn't been moving. It's fantastic. And this is on the streets of Los Angeles. It's, wow, this kid has got some skills here. Kill Radio, we're going to cue some more stuff up, but... just to tell you, if you got a call and want to talk to us, it's 213-252-0998, 252-0998. We've got a lot of requests for some things, so we're going to try and get to them. What you're listening to now is somebody requested, that's right, Mr. Raymond Scott. So we've been playing him, not outright, but as background music, because he's so cool for that. This is either Dinner for a Pack of Hungry Cannibals, or, well, you tell me what you think it is, okay? Kill Radio, 213-252-0998, and we'll get back to the conversation, because talk is cheap, but, of course, music is still even cheaper.

0: When I want a little time off from learning how to fail, I listen to Kill Radio. This is Lisa Marr of Echo Park, California.
1: There's a little thing. There's a little checkpoint here. I have the official thing for you.
2: Okay.
1: It's hard to write upside down.
3: See, everybody thinks these rides just happen, but there's a tremendous amount of planning that goes behind it.
1: Waypoint's going to be up there, okay?
3: This is us trying to get the perfect camera view.
1: The last thing they do is they're going to go past the waypoint. Mm-hmm. So they're going to all ride up this steep hill on their bike, go through the waypoint. Why? Because I want to direct everyone so that they're finishing coming this way, through the entrance way, right? They're going to ride literally right through the finish line, that yellow thing.
2: This road right here is what you and I went up the other day?
1: This road, no, we did not go on this.
2: Where did we go?
1: Did we go all the way up?
2: We went somewhere over here, didn't we? We went somewhere over here. We went to the house, but before we went to the house, we went somewhere over here.
1: Okay. We, I think, went up here.
2: Okay.
1: And up this way.
2: Okay.
1: Which is a really steep...
2: The RV park is where?
1: The RV park is... You see this little black dots that are
2: houses?
1: That's
2: the RV park. Okay, right. Yeah. So I was right about this row. This is right around the corner.
1: Yeah, I've got an updated one for you.
2: We'll
1: that's
2: get
1: all.
2: That later.
1: That's all, like, annotated.
4: What's shit?
1: Remember where we picked up, where you picked up the scaffolding?
4: Okay. Oh, over there?
1: Yeah, all that wood in there.
2: All right, well right now we're just going to go down the lake and just kind of get an overview of everything.
1: Okay.
2: So
1: the guy Mike should be there.
2: Mike, okay. And then after that, hopefully I'm going to try and take us up to the house.
1: Yeah, I'm going to put a new one on.
3: No,
2: the way to the house is...
1: Through the gate.
2: Uh-huh.
1: Right?
2: Through this gate, right.
1: And then you're going to see giant telephone poles that like... Look like a gateway to a home on the right.
2: Okay.
1: Goes through the telephone pole gate. It'll take you to the top, to the house.
2: Okay.
1: And it'll give you an insane view of the cross, which is
2: right there.
1: The cross is
2: checkpoint.
1: No, the cross is checkpoint 12 is the cross. So from up there,
5: can you write this all on here, Braden?
1: From the house, you're gonna have a perfect view of the cross.
2: Okay.
1: From the house, you can see all the way across. You can see that because all in here drops into a valley.
2: Got it.
1: But that is telephone lines. I mean, huge telephone lines.
2: All right, we'll do that. Right
1: it'll
2: now.
1: All make sense to you when you go up to the house.
2: Yeah.
1: You get the panoramic view.
2: Got it. We're back in about 45 minutes. Just tell them
1: you're up there.
2: Yeah. Thanks, Ed. See you in a little bit.
3: All right. It will all become clear in time.
2: This road that we're on. Right. Yeah, that's the orange one. This one, right? This is the... No, wait a minute, that's wrong. Because this road goes to the... I don't know what road this is. I honestly don't know what this road is.
3: All these people are coming down the same road. Are they going to turn around too?
2: I'm guessing that is this road, okay? This is Santiago Canyon. Okay? That's what I'm guessing. This is Santiago Canyon. Let's just call this Santiago Canyon and assume this will be. So there are no checkpoints in Santiago Canyon. So we're clear in this area. We never came up here. Well, we went the wrong way. I think the house, yeah, okay, there we are, guys. Can you see right? Let me go over here. Right over here is the house. You see that? The big sucker right there.
3: Yeah.
2: Those people own all this land. This is their land. Yeah, that big building. From that lookout point, the canyon, you can see everything. And they can lift their necks.
3: Yes, those Boy Scouts. Wow, they're just full of adventure. They're like little Johnny Quests out there, taking the roads, taking everything back. And we're going to listen more to that in a minute, but we just want to remind you, this is Kill Radio, and the big thing of the day, that's right, you too can join the adventure on Thursday. Come to the Echo Park Film Center with a film, you get in free, and you'll be able to view some of, that's right, this year's Bicycle Summer is brought to you by Kill Radio and DJ Chicken Leather as he goes through the Tour de Graff, Compton's new bike trail, and of course, the hideous tea party. No, it was a great tea party. Hosted by, that's right, the Whirly Girls. And also, the ice cream social. What?
5: Cream and blueberries, man.
3: There you go. How hideous can cream and blueberries be? It is Kill Radio. We're going to get back to Braden Barty from a theatrical tradition, and we're going to be playing a little bit more of the goings-on at, that's right, this year's big scout hiking extravaganza outdoor wilderness challenge.
6: I think it's really great that we were at polar opposites. You were at the Boy Scouts and I was at like dirty sex.
3: Well, what do you mean polar opposites? No, I don't think of that in part for you being dirty polar opposites.
6: Oh my God, extreme Islam.
3: No,
6: look at these books.
3: No.
6: The Suicide Girls.
3: No.
6: I don't picture little Boy Scouts and Suicide Girls.
3: Boy Scouts can enjoy these things. Boy Scouts are really, you know, they're long hairs. They enjoy all this stuff.
6: Pills of Go-Go.
3: And in fact, they had some magazines
6: Devil?
3: There at this stuff that I just have to say were pretty incredible. So, anyway, let's get back to the Boy Scouts, and we're going to have an argument here in the studio. You know, they even had a
6: We need to get one bitch slap an hour.
3: They had a group of people that were not only all related, but they were married too. And then they had two couples, and they literally got all the way there. Love is in the air, baby. We see the couple outside.
6: What do you mean they got all the way there?
3: They got all the way to the end without killing each other. I told them if that was me, I probably would have
6: like
3: killed somebody.
6: Clothes off and all that stuff.
3: Kill Radio. It was the Boy Scout event. Here we go. Don't jump, Braden. Don't jump. Yes, we went all out, being filmmakers.
7: Okay, so check this out. Here we go. House.
8: Okay.
7: And
4: the cross.
8: Okay.
7: Alrighty, like I said, you can see everything from up here. The starting line is around that corner, okay. On the other side of that. If you can kind of imagine this ridge right, you see this, okay, this is good, right here. See the phone lines and the power lines? Power line, this is the first, this power is both up there, and that goes up that way.
8: Okay.
7: That power line right there, we'll call that, let's call this, let's call the one closest to starting line, power line one.
8: Okay.
7: This one we power line two, okay? So I'm gonna write kind of like that and then like that.
8: Okay.
7: So power line one, that's Jim Carr's message. That goes along this ridge here. So basically, we won't be able to see anything in around here. Those are the checkpoints. Okay, those are the guys that'll be around there doing
8: the
7: first.
8: The phone gate. Okay.
7: Okay. So wait a minute. So that's where we came up.

11 teams. Last year we had 136 racers, I believe. This year we have 208 racers. So that's 52 teams. So I really appreciate, first of all you guys coming out and just supporting the Scouts. This is a really incredible opportunity for us. I first want to thank all of the sponsors, and I'm going to pick up the shirt because I'd be remiss not to remember all of them. We have so many this year. Let me just run through them really quickly. We've got Petzl Headlamps, Power Bar, NGG Socks, the Toe Socks, really cool socks. 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Tahoe Big Blue, Pedro's, Adidas, Oakley, The Path, the best bike shop in Orange County, Cobra Kayaks. Without these guys supporting us for the last 3 years, we would have no event. Manitou, which will be giving away a fork in a mega raffle. Native Eyewear, Road ID, Venture Sports Magazine. Let's hear it for these guys.

0: guys don't get to ride him. And I'm sorry? Yeah, I'm getting to that. E-camps, absolutely. Most of you guys probably already know Paul and Karen. If you don't, these guys run the number one adventure racing training facility up at Big Bear. You're going to hear a lot about them throughout the next couple days, and they've got an incredible facility. They've got me involved. They've probably got a good percentage of you guys involved, and they're really a big power source here on the West Coast to keep adventure racing going and growing. Last but not least, we are an incredible facility. The Black Star RV Park, Baker Ranch, the Flying Bee, goes by several different names. Some of you guys have been here before. Most have never seen this property. Without these guys, without Dan and his wife and Mark and Amy, who are actually working the concession tonight, we would have no event here. They've opened up this private land to us to have a great time. And again, I can't say enough. Their generosity is really humbles all of us here. So can we please get a round of applause? Okay, so this is what we're gonna do. Let's go this. We'll get through this really, hopefully, fairly quickly and painlessly. We are going to distribute, unlike some races that distribute these packets at the end of the meeting, we're going to actually do it at the beginning of the meeting, because I trust you guys that you're not going to do anything except follow my instructions and go through the packets, and then you're going to miss half of what I talk about. So right now, we're going to have a couple volunteers come up here. Wherever you are, I need a couple volunteers besides Ron and Monique. Karen, maybe you can help me out. We're going to distribute these race packets to the captains of each team, and we're going to just announce the numbers. They're going to just take 5 minutes to distribute these numbers. So please come up here now, captains, please. Just grab.
1: Wait, just wait.

0: Leg number three is, I'm going to go over all of these in detail. Leg number three is going to be a trek slash optional bike. Leg number four is a bike. Leg five is a kayak. And leg six is a bike to the finish. So you're going to notice there are two maps that are attached to the back of this stapled material.
1: Ooh, look at this part.
0: We'll cover that in a second. And if you've got questions, let's just wait until after we go through this and I'll take all the questions you have. Leg number one, the trek. CP 1A, 1B, 1C, 1D. There are four checkpoints. As the rules state here, you can get them in any order that you wish. You can't travel through the RV park at all. It's off limits, actually. It only says it here in this one leg, but the RV park itself, the RV park proper, where the people are physically parked. Yeah, they're back here up above. It's actually itemized and reflected on the maps. It is off limits for the whole race. Standard rules apply. You've got to travel within 100 meters of each other as a team. And all team members throughout the race have to go to all CPs. Mandatory gear is obviously required for the trekking section, your personal mandatory gear, and your personal team, and the mandatory team gear. Pretty straightforward. Anyone have any questions? Yes?
2: 100 meters, is that between each person or front to end?
0: Front to end. That's pretty good, though. Leg number two. Sorry. Leg number two is a bike section, and I'll turn that. Okay, great. Leg number two is a bike section. You've got 1, 2, 3, 4, 5, 6, 7, 8 CPs.

number three is a trek optional bike. There's one checkpoint for light number three. It won't be in the map that's attached to here, but you can transpose.

one person, or zero bikes. It's up to you. Your call. Not for the scabs, you know what I mean? So, the unmanned checkpoints are going to have punches in the spot provided. You need to punch. We have a key here at the transition area. We're going to know if you mispunched it or if you went to a unmanned checkpoint. I don't think you guys don't have a real advantage to go and punch out checkpoints before they're actually, you approach them, but you've got to punch them in the right area. The manned checkpoints, you're going to get signatures from the volunteers that are there at working the checkpoint. So those are not going to be punches. The punches are only at the unmanned checkpoints. Do I have a punch? I do. Someone... Thank you. We'll show you what it is, but it's this orange little 5 or 6 or 4 or 10 needle little contraption you can pick.

0: TAs are checkpoints. That means all of them have to show up.
1: Is this a hard 330 or a soft 330?
0: Did everyone hear that? I think that was the EMT staff.
2: That's right, folks. 3:30 in the morning we got up and did this. 3:30 in the morning this race started. My God, I'm amazed that I'm even functioning at this hour. I've been up now. Well, we won't talk about how long I've been up, but let's just say these guys, you know, I was up filming them. These guys actually ran 30 miles in the dark almost. And some of them, believe it or not, finished in like record time. It was pretty obscene. Anyway, Kill Radio, we're going to get to the actual nitty-gritty of this thing in a minute. But we just wanted to warn you, some of what you hear is actually what was going on there. It was just, it was insane, man. That's the only way I can describe it. It is Kill Radio. Talk is still cheap. We're still here for, I don't know, another 15, 20 minutes. If you have a request and want to hear anything, give us a call, 213-252-0998, 252-0998. We actually had a request along these lines. We're going to get to it in a minute. Kill Radio, I know you guys are all waiting the arrival of Mashup. As stated before, their truck gets here early. The guy's here. He's on his cell phone. It's like day one again. They're always on the cell phone here, trying to get all this analog equipment in here. Everybody thinks they do it all digitally with some laptop or something. No, it's all analog. That's right. They have tape loop machines. They have all this stuff. I can only describe it as like insane amount of equipment. They're bringing it in now. Kill Radio. We're going to get back to, that's right, the Boy Scouts of America, Trek to Reality. That's what we're calling it.
3: Cool looking truck and all the generators that we probably won't use and those lights that went out. We got to thank Jared Christensen for hooking it up for us for free. Let's hear it for him. And last shout out to, really appreciate, I personally appreciate Patrick Watson from Team Revo coming out and helping out and giving the clinic before.
2: That's right. Well, I like the idea that everybody's in a team. It's like you and me. We're Team Kill Radio tonight. Kill Radio. And soon, that's right, we're going to...
3: Wyatt Reese, are you out here? Your father's looking for you.
2: Right. And we're looking for you, Kill Radio.
3: Wyatt, where are you? We'll start sending out the search party. Okay, I'm going to turn over the time now to Paul and Karen. Thanks a lot.
4: None of this ever happened, but God, it really did. Still, nothing is

0: see him all around the course tomorrow, out of the checkpoints, getting you guys food, just helping you through the whole course. So a big thanks to all the volunteers who took their whole weekend to come out here and help us race.
1: You're going to notice that there's a really great MyTopo folded map, waterproof map, which is fantastic, but it has no trails. That topographic map obviously was taken whenever, and this private land has trails cut all over it. So what I did is I came out with a GPS and had it lay like breadcrumbs, on all the trail systems here, okay? So what you see now on the back of the packet are two black and white sheets that has every checkpoint on it except for CP, I think, 11, which is that third leg. You'll get that later. So what you guys have to do, must do, is transfer those trails and CPs onto the MyTopo map. And the reason why you're going to do that is because we're going to collect from every team both the black and white maps 20 minutes before the start of the race. You can't race without giving those back to us. You're not racing with the black and white maps. It's to your benefit, trust me, to transfer it to the better map. You got color, it's much better, it's a much better scale. So you want to get that done. Obviously, choose your, plot your course, and then hand those back to us, and we're going to make a marking of, you got to let us know what number, team number you are when you hand those back.

0: feet, which means that we will be better off rather than having bike and camera, having people hiking with cameras.
1: Oh, great.
0: Yeah.
2: No, there's going to be sections where the car is going to drop a camera guy off, and they're going to have to walk as much as they can with the camera crew. With the bike, with the racing crew.
0: Tomorrow morning, though, leaving here, it's going to be like mass pandemonium, whatever. You know?
3: An exodus.
0: Yeah, there's going to be a ton of people. So we're going to try to do maybe an ATC, one of those ATCs, if we have one, I think that we do, and then you with a camera on the bike. That'd be the only way to be in here, because a car tomorrow morning when they leave, when they start.
1: In the very beginning?
0: Yeah. We have no other way to...
1: film it at night.
0: He can't?
2: What, can we not do at night?
1: Film. I mean, it wouldn't look as good, would it?
2: What are you talking about?
1: Riding on a bike
0: tomorrow morning, in here in the camp, there'll be too many people for us to have a truck. We won't get out. They'll be gone and we'll be stuck here because
2: okay,
0: there'll be so many people.
2: Okay, so let's go over that in a second. Let's talk about what you got.
0: Okay, then.
3: Let's talk about what you've got. Kill Radio, we're just going to run down some of the things that are going on tonight. Maybe you want to create your own little adventure out there.
4: Hey, there's fireworks at Lotus Festival.
3: That's right, fireworks at the Lotus Festival. You can be your own adventure action hero tonight. Get over there. It's free. Lotus Festival over by Echo Park. It is the Echo Park. You can't miss it. It's right there off of Alvarado and Sunset, a couple blocks east of there. Just head for the bright spot and go south.
4: Whoa, what?
3: Also, going on, probably the dregs of, that's right, our favorite, one of our favorite performance artists, Miss Dame Darcy. Over at Track 16, there's always stuff going on there. I think Steve Ullman actually played there last night. I don't know if he's playing there again tonight. But he was behind Track 16 doing some stuff there at Highways. It is Kill Radio.
4: I have nothing else. I've not researched anything.
3: Oh, Black Woman Sidekick. She's just like leading on about that. What?
5: Don't forget, Jello Biafra for Friday at 6 p.m.
3: That's right. Don't forget, Hassan is coming. Jello Biafra for Friday, 6 p.m. here on Kill Radio. But before that, Monday, that's right, the Film Alliance is doing a big benefit for the Echo Park Film Center. And remember, the Echo Park Film Center is having an ongoing exhibition at the Skirball Theater. It's totally free, and it goes until the... I think it's the 18th of August, so you've got enough time to make an excuse. Remember that it's not a real excuse, and then get over there with your excuse and still see the thing and not be penalized for that. And if you do miss it, my God, we even have a DVD of the whole thing so we can show you what the kids, and we use the term loosely, what the kids are doing.
4: Oh, the show's coming to an end.
3: Yes, that's right. Mashup's coming in, and we're getting ready for Mashup nowadays. We know you guys tune in early for Mashup. You sit by your thing patiently, so we're going to try and spin you some mashups of our own. This is Kill Radio. We've been listening to the Scouts all weekend. It was so big and so long, it just extended the scope of Talk Is Still Cheap. So we're not just going to play it next week. What we're going to do is try and get in on Dave Rockello's show, which is Radio Webhead Theater, and take over his studio. Because, my God, he reads that stuff all the time. It's ruining his eyes. And everybody knows he just gets drunk and plays whatever he wants anyway. So we're going to come in, tie him up, and play what we want to listen to, okay? Kill Radio. We're going to have more of the calendar in just a minute. You are your own superhero tonight. Kill Radio.
0: Me, I guess. I don't know. Who's driving the other boat?
2: Who's driving the other boat?
0: I mean, I drove it this afternoon.
6: Yeah, Eric was going to drive it, and Todd is going to drive
0: yeah.
6: it in his boat.
0: I drove the lake this afternoon. It's going to take us, like, probably 2 hours on the lake. So.
2: The race, the kayakers will take about an hour.
0: Around the lake?
2: Yeah.
0: Okay. Should be good then.
7: Wasn't there two separate

0: gonna get wet in here.
1: Yes.
0: Oh, there's that Passover on the street. Did you see that? On that road that goes to, I don't know if we could get a camera person up there, but it would be a sweet shot. There's a big cement, like, road Passover thing.
1: The one that says free bees?
0: Yeah.
2: Talk about that.
3: So, at Machine Gallery Sunday, there's going to be a lot of improvisational music at 10 p.m. to 11 p.m., so one solid hour tomorrow. And it's free, so no reason why not to go. It's totally free.
1: Free stuff and magic at Machine. Man, Thursday night at Machine, I don't. We don't want to tell you what you missed, but man, we're gonna recap it this Wednesday and play some of the fantastic stuff at we saw Thursday night. It was incredible, and we want to share that with you. It is Kill Radio. Mashup is coming up. We're going to see if they can't get in here a little faster. Like I said, there's so much equipment here that we're trying to get around. Kill Radio. Mashup might be in the house any minute now. Wonder if those scouts have left yet. Say what?
3: Were there really scouts? It sounds like a
1: really
3: bunch of
1: scouts.
3: Moms and dads.
1: No,
3: trying to beat Quentin Tarantino.
1: No, there were really scouts there. And there were moms and dads supporting their kids as they ran this thing. It was pretty intense. There were two groups that our film crew sort of centered on. One called the Gumps, like Forrest Gump. The Gumpsters or whatever. I forget what their name was. I've only heard it about 50 times and I've forgotten.
3: Yeah, I was talking to some people.
1: And the other one was the Paper Boys. And it seems that the Gumps won last year. And they're going to be right in it when they become adults and stuff. So, Kill Radio, let's see what we got else on this tape. Well, apparently it's empty. Isn't that how life is here at Kill Radio?
3: No, it's Saturday night. Don't say that.
1: Okay, we're not saying that. We're not really saying that.
3: I thought you were going to play an Alice Cooper song.
1: We did play an Alice Cooper song. We played...
3: I was talking about Dead Presidents.
1: Oh, there you go. A different Alice Cooper song. Anyway, the enjoyment just goes on and on and on. I'm just getting started here. It's a sonic assault here at Kill Radio. That's right.
4: Gentlemen, you are looking at Manhattan, city of New York, USA. What you hear and see are ultra-high frequency sonic waves in action. What you hear and see are ultra-high frequency sonic waves in action.

0: 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We're playing DJ Chicken Leather Archives from around 2005 over to maybe 2011. This is what we have on hand. Enjoy.
1: I know I went to LA, LA schools and it was...
2: It's an ethical company and people should be investing their money in things that are ethically sound.
1: Now, there's been an argument that with insurgents like you,

0: you brought up the value of here, so it's even the people that live here now, the gentrification factor, they can't even live here and stuff.
1: Gentrification is always an issue.
0: But you guys are put a positive spin on that. I know that you guys still do like t-shirts for good causes.
1: Sure.
0: And stuff, make a break.
1: The company is so community oriented. Don't put that down my face. We're very invested in the neighborhood and Echo
2: Park.
1: We give a local discount. We're really into, you know, rallying the community together.
2: 90026 and 90036.
3: Yeah. Everyone's gonna ask for a discount.
0: Yeah. No, nobody's gonna ask. Nobody's gonna ask. Everybody's gonna come and pay high price. All right. The other thing I wanted to ask you is, do you have like slides going all the time?
1: Yeah, sure.
0: Yeah. What's up with that?
1: That's just an art installation piece.
0: Uh-huh.
1: I think that actually Dove collected them, but I'm not sure.
2: Found them in the factory somewhere, and then they just started using
1: a lot of the store
2: like,
1: art.
2: The slides.
1: Louis at the boner.
2: It's a lot of found art.
0: No, it's not.
2: Louis.
0: but look, wait a minute. I'm noticing his underwear, and I don't notice guys' underwear, but he's pulling this kind of thing. It said Calvin Klein there. What's going on?
2: No.
0: Oh, he's gonna do laundry.
3: Take it off.
0: All right. Well, thanks, ladies.
2: Thank you. Bye.
1: Hi, this is Kate from American Apparel, and when I'm not hanging 10 in the kiddie pool, I'm listening to Kill Radio.
2: I can't do it. I'm scared.
1: Hey, this is Christina from American Apparel, and I'm not splashing in the kiddie pool. 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
2: Yay! American Apparel. 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

nicely through with this. Oh, oh, oh. When you're dead, there's nothing left. There's no more pressure for.

0: Yes, that was the Dirty Little Secrets live in the Kill Radio studios. This is brought to you by, that's right, I think that's GTFU. Well, thank you, Black Woman Sidekick, on the thing. We're just here admiring the pea green screen of the thing. Let's hear one more from the Dirty Little Caesars. Yes, I'm slurring my words. I had a Thai iced tea and the cream is making me slur.
1: Thanks, buddy. Too bad we copyrighted it.
2: You're going to sell it to the Dirty Little Secrets, right?
1: Yeah. You guys want a song? I got a fucking song for you.
2: Oh, shit. So we could do
1: you
2: another one.
1: You didn't know I was Australian. Steal your songs.
0: Yes, the Edendale had a record slash book sale today, and I bought Africa Beat Day. Yes, they're starving in Africa, and we complain about lights going off in Westwood. It is Kill Radio. Talk is still cheap. DJ Chicken Leather here with Black Woman Sidekick. We're just in here on a Friday. We hope you enjoyed that interview from American Apparel, and if I noticed that the kiddie pool was still out there this week, you should go by and see it. And in fact, the new campaign is out there. Hot enough? Well, obviously not hot enough for the chicken. Wait a minute.
3: Were there girls swimming in the pool?
0: Yes, there were. You know, we're talking over some great Sweezy from Oliver Mukazazi, and we're going to play this over just because it's so good. It is Kill Radio. Here we go.

0: with one.
1: He's done with one.
0: Is he two?
1: He's two with two.
0: Is he three?
1: He's three of three.
0: Well, how old can he be?
1: I'll tell you just once more. He's four, he's four, he's four. Not going to just a four, so may the fourth be with you.
2: Yes, that's right. Max is 4 years old. Apparently, that's who's cousin? Lisa Mars' nephew, and you're hearing the live response. I guess Thursday it was a Leo's kind of extravaganza. Also, Lee showed his film, which had to do with his heart, and it was an incredible film, 2 hours. And actually, what we're listening to now is more of Paolo Davanzo. He's at the Echo Park Film Center. He's the curator, and he's the man. He is the Echo Park Film Center. And just in way of a conversation, the Skirball is continuing. These are the last 2 days to see 20 of the kids' films up as part of the City of Los Angeles exhibit at the Skirball. It's free to get in. You can check it out. Take your friends up there. It's as I said, free. And see what the Echo Park Film Center... I mean, I have friends that never leave. They think La Brea is downtown. So this way you can take them over there and do this. What we're hearing now is one of the videos that he did while on an internship in... Ireland, teaching, well, actually he shot this one here, but he edited it there. And we'll tell you more about it. Let's listen to it.

0: Yeah. Okay, so Black Woman Sidekick was telling me that apparently this
1: is
0: a cover.
1: You could win something if you could guess who did that song and they're
0: right.
1: covering it.
0: If you can guess who covered
1: 2-1-3-2-5-2-0-9-9-8.
0: That's 213-252-0998.
1: We
0: if you
1: guessed
0: can guess
1: forever
0: who covered.
1: And didn't. I had no clue that was the answer.
0: Yeah. Is this who I think it is? Anyway, Kill Radio here. It's yeah, it's all good. We're keeping with that theme of kids kind of stories and stuff. Here's friends Steve over the hill at Moonshine Records. This is Peter and the Wolf. Kill Radio.

0: That, of course, is Peter and the Wolf. Peter the Wolf, kind of keeping that theme. Before that, we heard The Here and Now, which is Lisa Marr.
1: Know that I'm important in your life or something like that.
0: What? What? What?
1: It was I think it's No, You're Important in My Life or something like that.
0: Uh-huh. And we still haven't gotten a call. The quiz is still up. 213-252-0998. You're laughing like nobody calls. It's 213-252-0998. Here's the question. No, so I know who did it. This is a cover of a song, famous song that somebody wrote. And if you can tell us who covered it, we'll see about getting you something cool here at Kill Radio. We have a dumpster dive for CDs that we're going to bring back.
1: Oh, yeah.
0: The dumpster dive for CDs.
1: That's at Sunset Junction.
0: This is the deal. I go into the dumpster here at some famous record store, and I pull out a CD, and whoever can, do the Jeopardy question gets us. Well, we've been all over town today, and we're going to play a little bit of some of the sounds we collected this week. But you know what? Let me see what's queued up here. This is Kill Radio. Here's a tape we did last night. We went to the Midnight Riders, and we just want to tell you that it's gotten a little lax and it's gotten a little big. It used to be, what was it, 20, 40, maybe 60 tops?
1: I was
0: tops.
1: Really let down.
0: There
1: for
0: were
1: the last
0: 600
1: time.
0: People at this thing. 680 people. Dude, where are you going to put all these guys in the roads? It's like, it's insane. And we have nothing against that. It's just they split them up into three groups. There was the theme was Tron, believe it or not. And we're going to get back to uncovering why it was Tron.
1: We got to get involved because
0: we had a blowout
1: us.
0: And we still made it. And we're like the worst.
1: If it
0: we
1: was
0: couldn't
1: us,
0: ride a bike.
1: We would have booked the film center, watched Tron, and drank all night.
0: We were meeting all these 18-year-old squids, man, that had never seen Tron, let alone dress up like it. And they were out there thinking that Tron was just like neon lights. And it was like, do you even know what it was about? And somebody goes, wasn't it about the music business? And I go, exactly. It was about the music business. Anyway, Kill Radio, if you can tell us what Tron's about, we'll go dumpster dive for you, too. So there's two questions out here
1: and
0: now.
1: You can't say it's like The Matrix.
0: Dumpster dive,
1: I try to get
0: and
1: away
0: who
1: that.
0: Did the Here and Now cover? We played that song for you earlier. Okay, here we go. We're going to go back to the tape with Kill Radio. Kill Radio. Here, wait a minute. Let's do this right.
1: Dun, dun, dun, dun. Kill Radio.
0: Not playing.
2: Hello. Yeah. Check. All right. Hey, I'm Nick Allen, and when I'm not getting hammered to karaoke in the East Village, I'm listening to KillRadio.org.
3: Band opening a couple years ago, it might have been the second or third version, but it was a public exhibition I was at. It was about this tall, and now it's a little bit taller. And much more adept at climbing stairs and falling.
4: Dude, he's amazing. He walks like this, like down the stairs.
3: Yeah, he's got all those servos for balance and everything. Right. But you compare the new technology robot to the old technology Tin Man, and one is a technological marvel that's hard to relate to.
4: Yeah, well, he's really scary, too.
3: So that's
5: yeah, well, the algorithms for walking is so hard.
4: Yeah. It's the first walking robot.
5: We don't think about that.
3: But I'm surprised we do it.
5: Yeah, we do it without even thinking about it. It's a balance. It's just
0: this was after, as mentioned before, Lee Lynch's film. It was the Leo Film Festival, so Paolo Davanzo did his films. He was in an internship in Ireland teaching Africans film, and they could therefore express some of the feelings and feelings they'd had during their time in incarceration in South Africa. And there's all sorts of programs out there being the summer that people never think about. Anyway, we go back to what we were talking about.
1: Like the Egyptians having their fantasy, horror, and sci-fi festival. And that only comes once a year.
5: That just rolls right off
1: the
5: tongue, doesn't it?
6: I'm well acquainted with it now.
5: Okay. And of course, we're talking with the star, and this is Miss...
6: Leanne Schmidt.
5: Miss Schmidt. Did you work hard on getting that character? What was the most technically, besides playing A, obviously you're not pregnant, and B, some of the harder scenes of they were just poignant, some of those. How did you prepare for that? Was it all Lee, or how much training did you have? behind that too?
6: Well, I don't have a lot of acting training, but it took a long. I mean, I've known Lee a long time, so and I worked with him on the script and on the film.
5: Oh, so
6: I knew
5: actually
6: it really
5: worked
6: well.
5: With it on the script.
6: So I knew it really well. Mm-hmm. So a lot of it came out of that. And it was a big part of my life for like a year and a half.
5: Now, when you talk about developing the character, you obviously sat down with him and worked this out. What kind of atmosphere did he get you in? Did he take you to like certain places and just discuss the film?
6: I've met his mom.
5: Oh, okay.
6: A lot of times.
5: Did you do interviews with her to get that background?
6: No, but I've met her a bunch, and I've spent a fair amount of time with her. And it's not really based on his mom. I mean, it's sort of just based on the situation and how I, if I hadn't gone to college or if I hadn't done what I did, would have reacted in that situation. Like, I think it's a pretty smart lady, but she's young, and you know. So I don't know if it's that far from something I could imagine, you know.
5: Uh-huh. A lot of this is from his personal kind of life. Did you have any moments where you didn't want to ask him questions, or you just thought, oh, I should go there from an artistic point of view as opposed to asking directly?
6: I don't think there's that much I didn't know, to tell you the truth. I mean, we've been good friends for a long time, so and he's kind of an open book, so. So I was pretty aware of most of it that went into it, and you know, he's pretty vocal about what he wants and what happens and what that means. So.
7: Happy birthday to Lee.
8: And Paula,
7: happy birthday to Lee,
5: it's got a four on it.
7: You
5: stole Max's candle. There we go.
9: It's tres leches and it's delicious.
7: Oh, yeah. Another one.
9: Continue the party.
5: Wow. So I'm going to continue just a couple more questions. Have you gone on to act in anything else?
6: No. I just did this for Lee. But mostly I make my own films and work in films. So.
5: Oh, okay. I didn't know that. What do you do in films usually when you're acting?
6: I make sort of essay documentaries, and I make experimental narratives. So. That's more my thing than acting.
5: And can you give us an example of something you've done along those lines?
6: I'm working on a film right now about company towns in California, an abandoned space in California.
5: Uh-huh.
6: Before then, I worked on a film about a playwright named Clifford Odets and his life and his work against each other. So, I don't know, I've done a number of films. And then I made a film with Lee that's sort of a wash of a portrait of a river wash behind his old house. So,
5: is this have anything to do with some of the re-greening issues we've heard about?
6: I mean, probably implicitly, but not so much explicitly. It's more just a contemplation, you know.
5: Uh-huh.
6: So.
5: Okay, this is the last question. I noticed you were cooking in the film. Was that something from his mother's background, or is that something you brought in?
6: Yeah, that's his mom. I mean, his mom wanted to be a cook, and I don't actually remember if she tried. I don't think she started cooking when she was young, but she came here maybe 4 years ago and started studying cooking, and it's sort of like a long dream of hers, so he put that into the script.
5: Now these culinary obviously had a technique. Was that real honest things when she was commenting on your technique and things like that?
6: Yeah, though I'm actually really bad, but that's actually his mom.
5: Oh, okay.
6: The cook in the cooking classes. So,
5: oh, that's fantastic.
6: So it's a little bit of a...
5: How was it acting against somebody you're supposed to be acting with in the same scene?
6: It was interesting. The whole thing was interesting. We also shot a lot of the scenes with Raj and I in her house. So there's a lot of mom.
5: Uh-huh.
6: And that was great.
5: So it's just kind of like it's permeated from the walls and stuff into the character stuff. More like.
6: Yeah. Well, she was also just there a lot. So there wasn't really a permeation. There's just actually presence.
5: All right. Well, thanks for talking to us.
6: Oh, you're welcome.
7: And then pop riveted together. Yeah, and then like this part had to mill with like hot sand. It was crazy. It took 8 months.
0: All right, this is Lee actually talking in the background.
7: I mean, it didn't feel good being in the hospital, but I felt fucked up. Because, like, you know, dude, like, that's my heart problem. You know? It's the name of the movie, it's my heart problem.
5: Yeah.
7: So it was kind of bittersweet to be in the hospital bed as my favorite film character of all time. Because it's kind of like when the Tin Man's in the hospital bed, we're all fucked.
0: So just to get you up to speed, we're listening to Lee in the background. He actually did this film.
8: He never got it. He learned that he didn't need it.
5: This is and a real
0: it's,
5: heart.
0: It apparently is very much has to do with his own. It was autobiographical, this film, 2 hours. And it surrounds his parents more or less an homage. He's updated it now instead of being a period piece. And has to do with having, that's right, heart surgery at an early age. Nowadays they can fix it, but apparently you're born with a condition where your heart works in reverse. And he is now in his 20s, and he's lived through this, but it's really quite amazing how medical advancements have come of age. And this is probably yet another argument for things like stem cells and stuff. We don't know what benefit we'll get from them, but obviously we didn't know what benefit early prenatal care was going to lead to, and it's led to, in fact, saving lives, which is just exactly, it's kind of strange, you know. The left is arguing for it, and the right always says, well, you know, we're against it, but we're for gun control, we're for, you know, people having guns and you know, capital punishment and stuff, and here we hear, just on the other side of it, the argument that you shouldn't be using stem cells for research like this. Well, this came out of something like that. I don't think people were really amazed at how extensive medical knowledge it just gets after a while for things that nobody has a clue about, in terms of how just surgery in general, this being on nobody would have thought of doing open heart surgery on little kids, and in fact it's all done with, I guess, catheters now and what have you, but they can correct things like hearts working in reverse and stuff, so you don't even notice it when you get to be in your 20s and stuff. Actually, I think to be all in all honest and clear up the air, Lee got in on that after so he experiences some heart palpitations and some things, but his film really does this. What?
1: He has to go every year, like for a month or something, and they just work them, rework them.
0: Yeah, they rework them. Yeah, but it's kind of strange. The Tin Man. We even talked about it at length. About it, I interviewed him earlier, and we're going to try and cue that up right now. It is Kill Radio. We have a couple of other interviews that we covered over the weekend. There was a book opening over at 33 and a Third Books, and we're going to try and get to that too. But once again, this is Peter and the Wolf here at Kill Radio.

0: All right, well, we're here at 33 and a Third Books, and tonight they're going to be doing a bit of a book premiere, book signing, book rollout for
1: Prague and Friends Save Humanity, written by Victor Villaseñor and illustrated by myself, José Ramírez.
0: And of course, that's right, we're talking to the illustrator here of the book. Now, these pictures are fantastic, but they're really large. Did you start out this big and they reduced them or what?
1: It was, for this particular book, the size was open as long as I stayed within the proportions of the book that they had suggested. So since I like to work large, I decided to work large on these pieces and produce not just illustrations, but actual paint, make them like paintings and stuff.
0: Okay, again, I'm inhibited by the medium. we're explaining pictures on radio, but just to give a brief kind of insight into our listeners, they're vibrant colored, large format printers, but they have almost a worldly, almost old world quality to them. Like they'll transcend time from the past into the future or something like that.
1: Right on. No, I think that they stay within my style, although it's a departure about within the theme, in that it's a creation myth. Written by Victor Villaseñor, and it put me in a position of actually doing research on animals and myth, and so when you say worldly, it definitely is true, because I was researching pre-Columbian imagery of animals, as you can probably read if you were able to see the work, and also Oaxacan wood carvings and stuff, and also just trying to throw in the colors and lines that I use in my work to kind of put together something that was easy to read and colorful and a narrative about creation.
0: Right on. And this comes from somebody that has his own kind of style here. I love this shirt, man. This shirt is like, it's like orange, but it's like orange like somebody took like a paintbrush and painted it up and down with different colors of the spectrum, man. This is hot. And of course you have the little penguin there.
1: Keep vibrant. Vibrant. Yeah, right on, man.
0: Yeah. So, Now these pictures, when you work on something this large, you were talking about, like, they're actually available if you want to buy them as
1: a set.
0: Right,
1: This is actually the third book that I've had published, and I have another one coming out in a month, and then one that I finished and wrote that will hopefully be out by the end of the year. So,
0: you're just busy, man.
1: I've been painting for about 20 years, and only within the last 3 or 4 years have I started illustrating.
0: Uh-huh.
1: So finished up my fifth book and working on a sixth as well.
0: Wow, that's fantastic. Is it hard to find source material, or is it just things that people suggest to you? Or?
1: I got started with one book that I was asked to do by a local publisher, and from there I was able to shop the book around or show it to other publishers and build relationships with a couple of different publishers. One of them, Arte Publico, out at University of Houston, and the other one, Children's Book Press, which is in San Francisco.
0: Mm-hmm.
1: So I've been able to work with these publishers of kids' books and start moving into that world, because I've been working as a painter, a muralist, and just working with video a little bit as well with musicians and stuff. And so just like as a school, as I've been teaching for LAUSD for the last 10 years as a mm-hmm. second grade school teacher, at working with kids and reading books with them and learning about all that, being an artist, and that was just kind of like a natural road that I was bound to take, you know.
0: So these kids probably your hardest critics then.
1: Definitely. And it's just one of the things. There's so many great things about teaching, but it's like you're always learning as well.
0: Yeah.
1: And I'm exposing myself to a lot of kids, children's books as well, and that's been helping me as an artist as well.
0: Now, do the kids' questions help you to shape the drawings in any way, or something when they ask, like, what's that, or when you're defining either the poem or the lyrical story or something, are the kids actually giving you their input too?
1: In some instances, you know, that's kind of a cool question, because I had been going in with sketches and sharing them with them and kind of giving them the idea of the story, and just by reading what they were saying or what they were inclined to like or having them interpret certain things, it did open me up to how we used to see things and how kids see stuff, you know.
0: These are fantastic. I'm reminded of a lot of stories that started out, we remember the pictures rather than the story itself. Classic point, a lot of the Lewis Carroll things, and then later on you can just go through the list of where the illustrations actually have transcended the story, so
1: definitely.
0: Stuff like this.
1: Definitely.
0: Well, These are fantastic, and you're talking about this other book that's coming out. Tell us a bit about that.
1: There's one that's coming out this month with Children's Book Press called Quinito's Neighborhood, and it's a complete opposite, and it's actually a little kid walking you through his neighborhood.
0: Like those film strips when I was a kid, I used to see it, like Tony lives in the Bronx, and there was like a boom at the end of it or something.
1: It doesn't have that noise, but it's kind of like this kid growing up in a Latino neighborhood, walking you through and introducing you to his parents, his grandparents, his cousins, his uncles, and the alternative types of jobs that they do to help the community grow in a positive way.
0: Well, it's important too to make this link to family and stuff too.
1: Definitely.
0: And as I say family, I mean 33 and a third books, which is like an extending family of the neighborhood here.
1: Definitely.
0: Yeah. All right. Well, hey, I want to thank you for giving us your time here, and I'm looking forward to seeing you talk tonight.
1: Right.
0: Thanks a lot.
1: Thank you. This is Jose Ramirez, and when I'm not being an artist, a father, a school teacher, a friend, I'm listening to Kill Radio

0: Yeah. You gotta check out his artwork. It's gonna be over at 33 and a third books till the end of the month. Pretty incredible books. He had like a handful of little kids listening to the story, and you know what? The stories were cool. And he even had a story about going to the dentist. Apparently, grown up in Mexico. Oh, he grew up here, but he went and visited Mexico. Never had a problem visiting the dentist. Some of us do. And some of us shouldn't be eating all those sweets. But that's just me in general. I'm not talking about you, BWSK. You never eat sweets. It is Kill Radio. That's right. We're your man out there on the street trying to get you the best of everything, man. This here is a little bit of musical interlude brought to us by Derek Frederick. Is it Frederickberg or Frederickson or Jason Frederick? God, I can never keep it together. He was supposed to come in and DJ for us one of these days. He was there as the musical composer. He did one of the days at the Echo Park Film Center. You know, the Echo Park Film Center has a continuing series of bringing in professionals in the community for your education. There are guys that actually work out there in the industry. In fact, I did a day which was, that's right, it was Sound Day. And you're saying, well, how can you do Sound Day? Well, not many people know this, but one of my alter egos is, yes, I work in the biz doing sound reinforcement, sound for film, sound for video, sound for commercials. I've done some feature films, production sound, post sound. Anyway, we had a day where we talked about sound, and I showed some clips and examples. It was kind of strange because I went over to the Linwood Theater run by the Academy of Motion Picture Arts and Sciences. We're all kind of friends. And they had all these microphones on display. And it was kind of weird because I hadn't seen the exhibit, but they've been doing a program similar to ours there at the Echo Park Film Center. It's just that they charge for theirs and we don't. So better buy. I know in the future we're going to be having some screenings down at the Cornfield. But if you want to see the films before everybody else and know what's coming up, you have to rush over to Skirball. It's the last 2 days. And you'll get to see, that's right, the kids' films as part of the... What exactly? Oh, yeah, the kids' films as part of the City of Angels exhibit there at the Skirball. It is Kill Radio. Talk is still cheap. Coming up on the half hour, give us a call if you know the answer to our quiz. We got a couple calls, but they were wrong. It is 213-252-0998, 252-0998. And yes, that was a Madonna song earlier, but that's not going to get you the prize of dumpster diving. Hello. Anyway, Kill Radio here, and we're going to go back to the Midnight Riders for an important question. And we got to still do the calendar. We're going to get to it in a few minutes. There's a couple openings tonight, and we'll tell you about it, and you can rush out to it. And here we go, Kill Radio, and we're going to tell you about something that's coming up in a couple weeks, so get ready, get your pencils out.
1: All right, I really want to show kiss.
2: We're here now, and we're talking with?
3: My name's Joe Linton.
2: And Joe, wow, that's some headgear there. We're here on the Tron ride, and you were telling us about an event. Tell us about it.
3: Yeah, I've got an art show opening up. It's at Jackie Goldberg's office in Highland Park.
2: Oh, wow, that's a ride.
3: It's really close to the Gold Line, but
2: so you can take the Gold Line there. In fact, there's a stop right there, right?
3: Yeah, it's painting cityscapes. It'll be open for a couple months. It opens on August 20th.
2: Okay, that opens next Saturday. We'll be there. Why don't you give me like two or three of these?
3: Okay.
2: Now, is this realist art or neorealist or pop or what? Let's put a label on it. Come on.
3: Yeah. Well, if I had to call it expressionist.
2: Expressionist?
3: Yeah.
2: Well, it's not art, it's just like expression of art.
3: Well, no, German, there was a movement in the 20th century, German expressionists. It's figurative, it's real people, real streets and stuff like that, people in Koreatown sitting at bus stops and stuff like that.
2: Oh, very nice.
3: But it's not necessarily realistic, it's more expressive than like photographic.
2: So was this your environment that inspired you to do these things?
3: Yeah, it's my neighborhood, it's where I wait at the bus, you know, it's the people I see every day when I'm biking and walking and where I live.
2: All right, hey, well that's really cool.
4: Who inspired you?
1: started this headdress here?
3: Well, it's, you know, I couldn't do a full head of lights and stuff, and I don't know, I was looking around
1: it's
3: for
1: an
3: something.
1: Illusion.
3: It just felt a little bit electronic.
1: Oh my gosh, we gotta get these chicks.
3: Looks like we're rolling away.
2: All right, well, we should get going too.
1: Yeah, we're rolling away.
2: It's the full on tour.
3: Hey!
4: All
1: right, I'll meet you at the lake, chicks.
2: All right. Don't we like take? Where's the rock?
1: The brakes like shot on the
2: bike? The brakes are shot on all the bikes.
1: Alright, let's go.

Hi there, this is Scott Biden of the Lost Film Fest and Evil Twin Booking, and while I'm traveling all over the earth with my backpack full of DVDs and my laptop and video projector showing movies in caves, warehouses, rooftops, universities, museums, and the front of the Skull and Bones building, fighting the powers of evil with video information, I'm also listening to Kill Radio, my favorite station on the web, that is often rebroadcast in the air with micro-broadcasting units. Hooray!

0: Yes, we're going to do a bit of the, we're doing a horrible job here today with this.
1: Can I plug away something?
0: Actually, we're going to do a little bit of a bit of the calendar right now. There is an art opening. It's photographs going on tonight.
1: Wait, let me get that flyer, but I'll get that info in a second. But I want to plug away that there's a great band in from, I think, Washington. They're playing, it's Old Time Religion. And they're playing at the Smell with...
0: Give me some of that Old Time Religion. Is that the one?
1: With the Lavender Blue Diamond.
0: Oh, that's Becky Sharp's new band.
1: Becky Stark.
0: Becky Stark.
1: Becky
0: Sharp. I always get it wrong, too. Anyway, we're going
1: to
0: hear...
1: But I wanted to play a little bit of this Old Time Religion because they're awesome. And I just saw them on the pick of the LA Weekly.
0: Here we go.
1: Here's Vampire Sushi for you.
0: Kill Radio. Talk is still cheap.
1: You might hate it. You might love it.
0: Music is even cheaper.

0: Ethan, and when I'm not seeing graffiti, I'm killing my radio on Kill Radio.
1: Yeah, okay, that was pretty good. Of course, that was a little bit of a pick tonight going on at the smell, as mentioned.
2: Yeah, those guys hardly
1: ever
2: come down.
1: It is old-time religion.
2: Old-time religion,
1: yes, sir.
0: Well, I'm organizing the graffiti ride.
1: Oh, there's Nathan in the background. Nathan was on the ride, too.
2: Oh, last night, yeah.
1: Pretty insane kind of stuff going on there. And it is Kill Radio. Didn't mean to pull that one up or put up the wrong pot. We found a tape in here in the studio called, well, it was a Close Encounters thing, but we don't think that's what it is. So we're going to see, we're going to listen to it, you and I, listening to graffiti left at Kill Radio here on the wrong tapes. It's Kill Radio. Hopefully it'll get everybody embarrassed and fired, and that'll be the end of Chicken Leather. All right. Peace. No, just kidding. Today, we also want to tell you about some other things going on at the Treehouse Gallery, located at 2345 East Olympic Boulevard, Treehouse Gallery 2345. There is a showing of photography with the theme Environmental Patterns. New photos by Brianna Baker, Drew Blood, Wesley Cook, Pauline, and of course, Alessandro Zavornar. And that's tonight, starting at about 7. You know, fashionably late.
2: Yeah,
1: if
2: that's
1: you're
2: not
1: now.
2: Even in the Alley Weekly, so you
1: yeah,
2: know it's gotta
1: so
2: be good.
1: Yeah,
2: man.
1: We scoped that one out for you.
2: It's very
1: The buttons still have stick'em on them, and so you should check it out. Now, one of the other things I did today was I went down to the home movies kind of thing that was done by the Academy, and apparently what they want to do is they want to keep you in your home movies. Around because the home movies provide them with links and things to the future. You get to see kids and stuff, and you're thinking, my home movies do that? Yeah, they really do. They show you exactly, they're like a time capsule of what was going on and stuff, and a lot of people have them. And there was a discussion about how you store them, how you copy them, how you make copies, how to sustain them, how you can keep them labeled.
2: How do you have fun sex with them?
1: Yeah, pretty much so. Home movies for every kind of thing. The pedophile in you. Let's just go
2: is
1: into the
2: gutter. Is there a tip about not hiding your porn in there?
1: There is a tip about doing that, too. But, of course, none of us listen to that. Anyway, Kill Radio.

to the dead, to the dun-dun, to the lonely, to the brokenhearted, to the new blue haiku. Here's to all or nothing at all. Here's to the sick and the shut-in. Here's to the was you been, to the is you in, to us deep and deep, to us down and down, to the lost and the blind and the almost found. To the crazy, the lazy, the bored, the ignored, the beginners, the sinners, the losers, the winners, to the smooth and the cool, and even to the fools. Here's to your ex-best friend. To the rule benders and the repeat offenders. To the lovers and the troublers, the engaging, the enraging, to the healers and the feelers and the fixers and the tricksters, to a star falling through a dream. To a dream when you know what it means. To the bottom, to the root, to the base, boom, to the drum. Here's to the was you been, to the is you in, to us deep and deep, to us down and down, to the lost and the blind and the almost found.

0: is obviously this is not Close Encounters of the Third Kind, but some cool ass fucking reading fucking music. This is So Hassan. Apparently, the expressway, just this side of the bridge, Maria insinuates recorded over some she got condoms, corporate tape. We're gonna listen to it. Kill Radio. For everybody else,
1: the man she loves is in the house of detention. The J in his name is an H, and it sounds like Jesus. He tries to explain the difference between them. You can be Mary in America. Your name can be Peter. But no matter what happens, Preciosa, you cannot be, you cannot be, you cannot be

0: It's a two-hour drive from here to where the country ends, past the Shinnecock Reservation, past the million-dollar homes in Amagansett, out to Montauk Point. The nation comes down to a two-lane road and a lighthouse above the tides. The Grand Concourse in Yankee Stadium in the Bronx was once a postcard and a stamp like that, rolled into one myth that roared with the power of the local hero. But in the Bodega Republic, it's a different game.
1: Days going by.
0: Visiting hours are over.
2: Yes.
0: I walk in, heart open yet blocked by the non-stop repeal of membrane after membrane after membrane to the cells that count, peeling back the viscera, the bone, the cartilage. Here comes the equinox, fading daylight balancing night. The world seems
3: hey, this must be deep. And what happens is that when a lot of folks get ready to write poetry, that's when they decide they're going to be deep. They decide they're going to be poetic. People feel as though, like, the way to be poetic is to make sure that there's certain little parts of it can't nobody understand. Why would you need a poet to make things more complex? If communication is what it's all about.

0: Hey, this must be deep. And what happens is that when a lot of folks get ready to write poetry, that's when they decide they're gonna be deep. They decide they're gonna be poetic. People feel as though, like, the way to be poetic is to make sure that there's certain little parts of it can't nobody understand. Why would you need a poet to make things more complex? If communication is what it's all about.
1: A new couple has been formed.
2: You look a little frayed there.
1: I am a little frayed. I've been sewing like a freak for a week.
2: Oh, really? What are you sewing?

0: Yep.
1: I've been sewing all the bike shorts and the bloomers. I was kind of going, personally, I was going for in 1890s, bikes first came to America and were first invented early, right around then. And women were wearing long dresses. And when they'd wear them with while biking.
0: Aida, the crossover.
2: Middle.
0: What did you say?
3: That it looked really cute.
0: There you go.
2: They bought,
3: they made cute clothing that you can wear bike riding. So now I'm totally gonna go bike riding.
2: If you can make me something.
1: Oh yeah.
2: Because I have to look cute like all the time.
3: So that's the only reason why I can't do outdoor stuff. It's gonna change my whole life.
1: I was going for the bloomers because biking changed women's fashion.
0: And you said her perspective, so that's
1: right.
0: Part of it too.
1: That's right. Yeah, because women couldn't wear dresses, so it's all bloomers. And
0: for some of us that got here late because of some other event we were at, tell us.
1: Oh, we were at the men's leg shaving?
0: We were at something else.
1: Oh, damn.
0: Yeah, well, but we wanted to know about where would somebody see these? Do you have your fashion online somewhere yet?
1: Well, they're supposed to eventually be online at bikeforever.com, but I haven't registered that site yet, which I will tomorrow. But you can always email me at jendiamond@hotmail.com.
0: All right. Well, thanks for talking to us.
1: Thank you very much. This is Jen Diamond. When I'm not sewing like a freak, I'm listening to Kill Radio.
4: Oh, I queued up the wrong one. It is Kill Radio.
1: I hear it.
0: It never comes worse, comes to worse.
4: Well, it did tonight. Kill Radio here. Talk is still cheap. And we heard a little bit of, that's right, Bike Summer. Bike Summer is still going on. As mentioned last night, we were on this ride. And you heard about the art exhibit coming up. But we figured, just in closing, that's right, more of... That's right, Jiminy Cricket telling you, don't be a fool.
5: No siree, I want to live to be 93. I play safe for you and me, cause I'm no fool. As I said to Pinocchio, Pinocchio, there's two ways to do anything, the right way and the wrong way. If you want to be right, do things the right way. Because if you do things the wrong way, that's the foolish way. And only fools do things the foolish way, which is the wrong way, right? Anyway, let's see. Where was I? Anyone can be a fool and do things which are wrong. But fools find out when it's too late that they don't live so long. Oh, I'm no fool, no siree. I want to live to be 93. I play safe for you and me, cause I'm no fool. Now, let's quit fooling around and get to the... Here we are. The bicycle. Bicycle is a wonderful invention. And it's even more wonderful if we know the right things to do with it. You know, the word bicycle is actually made up from two foreign words. Bi meaning two, and cyclos meaning circle or wheel. Or, as you see, two wheels. Tri is a word meaning three. So the tricycle is three wheels, and four wheels is... let me see. Well, let's get back to the bicycle.
6: Hey.
5: The first bicycle was invented in France about 1810. It was called a hobby horse, and it was made of two wheels, a wooden beam, and a steering bar. It was also called a dandy horse because it was popular among a group of rich young men called dandies.
4: Wait a minute. We're going to pause this for a second. Did you hear that? Did you hear that there? They explained off dandies as just like some men. That's great. I wonder how they're going to explain off gay people in the future when they're dead and buried. And it's like, well, they were kind of happy. And then that's it.
7: No. Don't you understand that?
4: And this was Disney in the 50s and
7: 60s. The water supply is getting all of that...
4: Oh, right. It's sedating people, so it's going to change
7: them
4: and designer.
7: Gay. It's making there you them go. Just like the frogs.
4: There you go.
7: They're turning into...
4: Kill Radio. Talk is getting so cheap.
7: Hermaphrodites.
4: Hermaphrodites.
7: It was
4: yes.
7: on PBS, man.
4: All right. It's on PBS. It must be true, right?
7: With the chemicals.
4: We're not one of these people that bashes PBS.
7: That are in the farms right. are making frogs, hermaphrodites.
4: Well, this is a cricket.
7: How more people are becoming gay.
4: Oh my God! The fire department, they're going crazy.
7: Oh my
4: tonight.
7: Gosh! They got like a full unit.
4: Jesus!
7: Is there like a funeral?
4: And there's even some guy to direct them. The fire. Who is that? That's a fire marshal. He's in that
7: we
4: car.
7: We shouldn't talk crap because this whole place might explode.
4: Yeah. Kill radio. Exploding radio for you. Now back to Jiminy Cricket.
5: In other words, it was a way to walk sitting down. Not much fun going uphill. But it was great riding down. Except for one thing. How to stop. There were several ways of coming to stop. For example, the 19th century hot foot. Any convenient tree and the water jug. None of them very satisfactory, of course. So they began to improve the bicycle. About 1840, a model came out called the wooden horse. It was run by pedals connected to the hub of the rear wheel. This was swell, except for one thing. 25 years later, another model came out. This was pedaled like a tricycle. And was called a bone shaker. Soon after, the high wheel was invented. It was fast, easy to pedal, and was very popular if you overlooked the problem of getting on and getting off. Around 1890, the so-called safety bicycle was invented. Of course, there were still a few bugs left in it. But today, we have the real modern safety bicycle. Comfortable. Brakes, rubber tires, safety guards, just about everything you need. In fact, it is probably the most widely used vehicle the world has ever known. Even today, in many countries, it is the chief means of transportation for the entire family. I think it's a great privilege to be able to ride this wonderful modern bicycle, which brings us to the one problem the bicycle people can't solve, and that's you. This is Y-O-U. You. Now let's you find out how to get the most out of a bicycle. I'm sure you already know the basic rules. Keep both hands on the handlebars, except when you're signaling. Both wheels on the ground, both feet on the pedals, to apply the brakes in case you have to stop. Remember, a bicycle is to you what a motor car is to a grown-up. You follow the same rules, the same arm signals, to let people know which way you're going. Left arm up, turn right. Left arm out, turn left. Left arm down to stop. Ride on the same side of the street, the right side, next to the curb. Obey the same traffic signals and all other rules of the road. Now let's play a game. Suppose we have a bicycle riding contest between you and a common, ordinary fool. F-O-O-L. Okay, handsome? On your mark, get set, go! Any fool neglects his bike, thinks he's being smart. He doesn't give it any care, and soon it falls apart. Now you. Oh, I'm no fool, no siree. I want to live to be 23. I play safe for you and me, cause I'm no fool. All right, nitwit, you're on. Any fool will load his bike so much that he can't see. He rides on sidewalks, so what happens? A catastrophe. Now let's send in the first team. Oh, I'm no no fool, no siree. I want to live to be 33. I play safe for you and me, cause I'm no fool. Try it again, stupid. Show off is a stupid thing, as any fool should know. He thinks it's fun, but what a sorry ending to his show. Oh, I'm no fool, no siree. I want to live to be 53. I play safe for you and me, cause I'm no fool. Take it away! Any fool gives signals wrong, or maybe not at all. He doesn't look ahead, and so he's heading for a fall. I want to live to be 103. I play safe for you and me, cause I'm no fool.
0: So, features on Trong. Wasn't there a scene with Christopher Walken in there? Christopher Walken actually read for the original Tron, right?
7: I think that we're going to go and watch Tron.
0: Yeah, I think we are. We're going to see Tron at the Film Center, aren't we? Yeah, I think we are.
5: Congratulations. You're no fool, no siree. You're gonna live to be 103. You play safe for you and me.

0: It's Kill Radio Talk is still cheap, and we're trying to, that's right, bring up the volume for you. Another find today at the Edendale Library. This is the soundtrack to Mishima from Philip Glass. And the cue was, we'd always put on Philip Glass when we wanted to, that's right, clear the party. We'd been playing everything, everybody got into it, and then we put Koyaanisqatsi, and they were gone in 10 minutes, man. It was the only way to clear out the whole place, man. Because, you know, you wanted to go home and
1: you guys know how to
0: shag
1: party.
0: Or whatever, man.
1: Shag.
0: You had to put that stuff on.
1: See, that's what I thought you were going to say.
0: Now, Mishima,
1: when it was time to shag.
0: It's really funny because Mishima has... what?
1: I thought you'd say when it was time to shag, you'd put on the Philip Glass.
0: No, hell no. That's like death, man. Having sex
1: like,
0: with this. Yes. Oh, the fire marshal's going the other way now. See? They didn't need him, so
1: false
0: it's okay.
1: False alarm.
0: False alarm there. So it's all good. Anyway, Mishima, it's really funny because I had to do a photograph rendition for a friend of mine for a film he was doing, and nobody wanted to paint. And I said, you know what, I don't really paint either, but I'll give it a try. And it came out so good that my friend ended up stealing it, and to this day I don't have it, but it was really, I thought it was pretty good. It was based on The Scream. You may have heard that, except with Mishima. It is Kill Radio. Talk is still cheap. We're just awaiting the arrival, that's right, of Mashup any minute now.
1: Great music for it.
0: Yes. Getting into that mashup.
1: Before the beats.
0: Sort of cleans the palate for the mashup.
1: Before
0: boys.
1: The beats.
0: Yes.
1: There was Philip Glass.
0: Well, I wouldn't go that far. Kill Radio, you tell us how far it's going. Oh, and we have a winner. Little
1: Abner?
0: No. I don't know. He could be big, for all I know. But Little Umberto is his name? Humberto won the gift for the dumpster dive.
1: And you can email him at
0: He won the rights to all that abuse, and he's going to come in and do our dumpster drives. Well, I can hear the analog trucks unloading all the equipment now. The kids from Mashup, they're rolling in. Literally, one. Wow, I didn't know they made 8-tracks that big.
1: Just as you
0: everybody
1: just
0: thinks everybody thinks it's digital on some sort of laptop. No, Mashup plays tape
1: they
0: loops, guys.
1: They're like 20.
0: You're such a liar. It's all loops. Mashup brings in tape
1: just
0: loops.
1: A loop machine.
0: 8-track machines. They are so old school analog, it's not funny. Kill Radio. It is, that's right, the soundtrack to Misha purchased today at the Edendale thing. I have no idea what the cost value of this is because I've never seen this on this format. And yet again, I'm going to add in the fact that I paid $1 for this. Well, this is another reason to have a bicycle tonight. There's some insane...
1: some guy making a left from the middle.
0: You know what it is? It's these two people making out on the corner. Two people are making out on the corner, and everybody is so mesmerized that he's been doing it now for 10 minutes. That
1: is that a contest?
0: He stopped traffic.
1: Oh
0: look at that.
1: Oh, my God. They need a room.
0: The two guys... Wow, look at that technique. Oh, my God. It just works with the Mishima and everything here. Kill Radio. It working for you.

0: 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We're playing DJ Chicken Leather Archives from around 2005 over to maybe 2011. This is what we have on hand. Enjoy.
1: Talk is still cheap. Boy, is talk cheap. Let's see how cheap talk is. Cheap, cheap, cheap.
2: We've seen the NASCAR racing, but the real race is going to start. Yes, David's going to tell us. When's the real race start?
3: Well, Bike Winter starts Friday, January 6th.
2: Yes.
3: 2006.
2: Yes.
3: It runs from the 15th of January.
2: Oh, I love it already.
3: Yeah, for me to talk about this after just seeing the NASCAR in 3D IMAX film, it kind of...
2: Well, it makes you feel better because this stuff, you know... They should have a car going 10 miles an hour, or 45 miles, or 55 miles an hour to get an idea of the pace they're setting. But on a bicycle, my God, it's infinite.
4: Oh, you've been reading the list?
3: I don't know.
2: Well, you're providing the energy, so you feel it more, right?
3: Oh, this is definitely true. You know, I think about all the gas I usually save, but I think just like one of those cars.
4: Actually, I noticed that the cassettes.
2: That car used all its gas in the first lap that you ever used for the year, right?
3: For my whole life. If, you know, I was watching this whole NASCAR races and how many people, I mean, people that listen to Kill Radio probably have no idea or just a very small minority of, like, how big this NASCAR thing is.
2: Yeah.
3: And I was thinking, was there any PETA protesters out in front? And would there be any anti-war protests? You had the jets flying overhead and a humongous flag coming across.
2: Let's be honest. The NASCAR, I think it was last or the year before, the president... Election year came out, started the race.
4: These guys rode in for the valley.
2: Times
4: like
2: the security that
4: comes
2: from the stuff and everything. And you paid for it. I know you paid for it because you're a taxpayer, right?
3: Oh yeah.
2: Do we really need some knucklehead to go out there and start the race like that?
4: Yeah, that's right.
2: Apparently we do.
3: No, but you know, people love it. They're totally eating up.
2: I mean, they'll be for a crash and knock them out.
3: Do we need race car driving like that? No, but people love it. Do we need corn syrup? But people love it.
2: We need a bicycle ride. You got to give me
3: So
2: tell me more about the particulars.
3: Well, Bike Winter, we're having an anti-war bike ride coming up on Sunday, January the 8th of 2006. We're going to start at Hollywood and Argyle.
2: Traditionally, where all the rides usually start. Or all the protests.
3: The protests, usually start there. Yeah. And we're going to meet at 11 and we're going to ride at 12. And the great thing about this is a lot of these protests
4: friends
3: that go
4: on.
3: They'll have
4: the World,
3: take place
4: BBC
3: in
4: the other day.
3: On a Saturday or Sunday when it's in an area that's closed off and you have the police cordoning you off in these areas. And you're just like, you were just protesting to yourself or whoever happens to be in these buildings. Nobody sees you. The news doesn't cover it.
2: Right.
3: Or you can go to Westwood on like a certain night of the week, and as cars whiz by you at 40 miles an hour, you might. I need that one back.
2: This
3: is the master of this
2: one.
3: I haven't even made any copies of it. You should see the original flyer I have for this is one that I put together last night because there was Festival of Lights, Councilmember Comer.
2: Oh, did you drive that on
3: a
2: bicycle?
3: Yeah,
2: that's so cool.
3: The coolest thing about this was that they closed off 2/3 of the lane for bicycle, and then half a lane and half of the gutter, or half a lane in the gutter was for cars. The cars were pushed off.
2: Excellent.
3: It was great.
2: Oh, I wish I'd known about that.
3: So I put together these tab flyers.
2: Oh, no, these are great. They tell you where it is, when it is, and most important is a contact telephone.
3: I went over to my friend Jane's house the other night, and she was like, I think I can make you a new one.
2: That's really sweet of
3: us. There's 100 of the original ones. If you have these, it's the collector's item. My first flyer I ever put out, it's just god awful. You can't even read the time, and the contact number, the last number is cut off, so you'll have to guess what that one is.
2: Is this your number?
3: Yeah.
2: Oh, okay.
3: It's 323-574-0341.
4: There is. I don't know how.
3: Okay. And this is going to be great because you're not going to be cornered off of these areas. You're not going to be blocking off traffic. And if you want to protest or you want to march on the streets, the police usually close off the streets so nobody can see you. There's no traffic going by. We are going to be amongst traffic. So the best thing about this is we're going to be out there being seen. So you can put a sign on your body or on your bike, which is really cool. And, you know, cruise around the city and everybody's going to see you. And it's going to bring that much
5: someone
3: more
5: come and get you?
3: You know, it's going to be
4: someone will come and get you.
3: We're not going to do our usual ride for
4: actually
3: like,
4: will
3: you know
4: stall
3: pork
4: the,
3: off and
4: the,
3: go through. I think the best
4: computer,
3: thing
4: yeah.
3: do
4: yeah.
3: is stop they right. stop and then be able to interact with people and talk.
4: See you again.
3: It's going to be a lot of fun.
2: Well, it sounds fantastic, and we're going to try and get out there. Thanks,
4: yeah,
2: thanks for trying to us.
3: Yeah, and all bike winners are going to be a good time, and you can see it at www.bikewinners.com.
4: We're going to ride around
3: the calendar. All the events happening there. Absolutely.
5: Hope to see you out there.
3: Yeah.
4: No, it's the same one.
3: All right. We will see you, Paul.
4: Oh, they're meeting out.
3: When I'm not riding my bike to watch the NASCAR films in the downtown LA IMAX exhibition.
4: Take two. Yeah.
3: When I'm not riding my bike to go watch IMAX NASCAR racing films, I'm listening to Kill Radio with DJ Chicken Leather, 69 on my speed dial.

0: She made, she's the one for the brownie, right? She made cookies. Cookies at Halloween.
1: Hey.
0: But of course.
1: Happy winter.
0: We're in the kitchen here at the house.
1: Where else would we be?
0: Who is that?
1: It's Davi. And Davin. Rick. And Rick hanging out. Pig panel.
0: How long did it take to get his hair that way?
1: And you have to ask him.
0: He did that, of course. That's right.
1: Not without my help.
0: All he did was put his head straight forward when he was riding a bike. Yeah. That way, right? Yeah, that's all.
2: Hairspray.
1: You spray a little glue on it and ride straight forward with it.
0: Come on.
1: We came out from the valley tonight on our fold-up go-go bikes.
0: All right. So you brought the fold-up bike.
1: Yeah, it was a good ride, man. It's definitely a fun ride. Yeah.
0: No,
1: we got a little assist from the orange and the red line.
0: Oh, okay,
1: yes.
0: Good.
1: We got
0: it
1: a little.
0: It wasn't so ridiculous.
1: No, but you know, riding those little things, they get a little much, you know. You go in a distance. I had to carry it 2 miles to his house and then ride over. That's how I work my dates.
0: But you're dedicated.
1: Of course. Well, you know, I work my dates like that. I got to give him a ride. I can't have him on the handlebar. He got the red one to match the Tecatis we're drinking tonight. So how's the jizzle? The opening party working.
0: The opening party looks pretty good. It looks like there's an extensive line to get to the
1: pisser.
0: The water closet here.
1: A lot of pissers. Yes. So how was the pisser, Tony?
3: Tony just came back from the pisser.
0: All right, well, let's forget all this. You've got a t-shirt on. What's it say?
1: It says, "Our grief is not a call for anger. It's the Global Resistance Network."
0: And of course,
1: La Resistance.
0: This plays into your whole theme. Tell us about it.
1: Of the anti-war bike ride.
0: That's right, when's it going to happen?
1: That's happening this coming Sunday at noon at Hollywood and Argyle. It's the Hollywood and Vine Red Line stop.
0: Traditionally, where most of the war protests happen.
1: Yes, yes. And the thing that's going to be good is that we're not waiting for the police. We're not waiting for any permits. We're 12 hits, and we're all ready to go. We're saddling up, and away we go. The nice thing about this is that we're not going to be, cordoned off to where people can't see us. We're going to go out there and greet the public. We're going to be on bicycles, which is nice because this whole thing...
0: Is there a public to greet when you're doing a protest? I've never heard of that one.
1: Yeah, you know, I planned it on a Sunday because a lot of people are going to be out having breakfast at these patio places around Hollywood. And that's where the route's going to hit around, a lot of these breakfast places. So people are going to be able to see us. We're going to hit some high traffic density area where there are going to be a lot of people on the streets and cars. A lot of pedestrians walking by. We're going to hit over by the Grove Farmers Market. We're going to get over on Melrose off Robertson there where the Earth Cafe is. They got a lot of traffic there. We're going to go up Robertson between Melrose and Santa Monica.
0: So you're telling us basically the route right now.
1: A little bit, you know, just to give an idea of where we're going to be at, who we're going to meet and greet as we're out there on the roads.
0: Now, I was reading it, and it said that you're not going to leave anybody behind. Even Veronica here?
1: No, Veronica's with us the whole way.
0: Veronica's with us the whole way.
1: The slower we go, the more people will see us. You just don't want to zip by. You want to be seen, but you don't want to be cordoned off. But the whole thing with bicycle riding and the wars, being these wars are chiefly about hydrocarbons, oils, and to secure those oils, we have to go and fight, use our tax dollars, and that's mainly used to fuel our cars so that we can drive around. Now, We're saying no to the war, and we're saying no not just with signs, but we're saying with our choice of transportation.
0: Absolutely.
1: We're getting on bicycles. We're out of the cars.
0: And BWST is going to help Veronica get through the ride, right?
1: Yes, of course. How else is she going to get there? We're going to be making a statement. We're going to be having fun. We're going to be riding bikes. It's going to be a good time, man.
0: All right. That's fantastic.
1: Yeah. Well, hope to see you all out there. Okay. And if anybody has any questions, give me a call at 323-574-0341 or hit me up on the email at nowarbikeride@yahoo.com.
4: Well, I have a question. Are you going to, have a little thing where everyone can make signs, together?
1: No. I wish I was that organized. And God, you know, why isn't Black Woman Sidekick here helping me out with this so we could have that? But
4: yeah, because that would be cool, in the morning. Breakfast signs. We should do that at LaFay.
1: Totally would have. I mean, the ideal is how many people are we going to get out there to, even come to the ride? So, you know, if I would have had this planned already.
4: That's the only ride people know about, is that.
1: Yeah. I thought it was all about Feel My Leg from a Racer. Which they should be calling Hit Me in the Head, I'm a Sadistic.
0: And I want to ride up
1: Penn Hills.
4: Yeah, I heard they're carrying weasels on their bikes. Or
1: well, here's I tell you, I rode in on the go-go bike, which is easier. We came off the red line.
0: How is that on a hill?
1: It's great. I'm thinking of taking that to the Feel My Legs on a Razor ride, and I think I can take it with that bike. Because it's just so much easier to go up a hill. But I'll tell you the thing.
4: We have electric bikes if you want it.
1: I don't know if that qualifies or not.
0: Ah, see, that's a good point.
1: How about if you drive your car and I just hold on? That'll work. I'll get some. I think this bike winner, just by the looks of the kickoff party, it's going to be a good old time.
0: All right.
1: It's going to be a lot of fun.
0: Well, thanks a lot.
1: No, thank you.
0: We have to shoot some video of this line.
1: Oh, all right.
0: It's totally ridiculous.
1: Yeah, it is.
3: Where the front wheel is.
2: Yes, that was last night from the A House with David. He's going to have his ride tomorrow. As stated, they're meeting at the Hollywood Vine station right there. Actually, it's Hollywood and Argyle. About 11 o'clock tomorrow. Bring your bike, and it's going to be a leisurely ride. You heard the route there. Right now, what we're going to be hearing is a bit of dengue fever. Somebody told me they heard him yesterday on The World. The BBC was carrying a story about how they had gone back to Cambodia and were doing a tour, and they were actually doing some stuff. This is from a concert that was shot back in, I think, 2003, 2004. Anyway, it is Dengue Fever. Kill Radio. Talk is still cheap, and if talk is still cheap, music is even cheaper. A little bit of hijinks with the equipment here. We're going to try it one more time. Here we go. Kill Radio. Here, as stated, there's the big bike extravaganza with Bike Winter. A number of things going on tonight, including some art events and stuff. We're going to get to them in just a second. Oh, God. What can you say? It is Kill Radio. Let's try it one more time. Kill Radio. Dengue fever.
5: Have we figured it out yet? Not sure what's going on. What are we figuring out?
2: Oh, yeah, we figured it out.
5: Yeah, there's like some serious.
6: All right, you wait, let's find it.
5: It's getting hot in here.

Dengue Fever. Looks like Spaceland. They were live at for this concert. We're going to listen to one more before we get back to the kickoff party at for Bike Winter over at the A House. Kill Radio. Talk is still cheap.

0: 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We're here in...
1: Are you going to put on a little weight for it?
2: So what exactly do you do on a scavenger?
3: You look for things.
2: What day is this happening?
3: This is Sunday, January 15th.
2: January 15th, Sunday.
3: At 3 p.m. at Pershing Square.
2: All right. And how many different places?
3: I don't know. I think it's only like six, but you have to find things along the way.
2: Absolutely.
1: So let me ask you, how many people have RSVP'd and sort of like popular characters?
3: I don't know. Nobody's actually done that because it's LA and people are lazy. I probably wouldn't.
1: I want to be, who are the drunk freaks? I need a black eye to be my sandwich.
2: Oh, it's like the,
3: it's like the Italian guy.
2: It's like the cannibal one.
1: Yeah, that's what it's called.
3: Yeah.
1: See, check it out.
4: That's right. Next week there's going to be a scavenger hunt. The Cannonball Run scavenger hunt. You can be your favorite characters out of Cannonball Run and find cool stuff downtown.
2: Wow.
4: Check out bikeboom.com.
2: I think it was the 70s film, wasn't it?
1: Yeah, it was a lot of fun.
3: The 70s, late 70s, but I can't remember the exact year. Yeah, I'm not really a big fan of the movie.
2: We're still working on this one, eh?
5: That's right, we're in the kitchen at the A House, and it's the only place you can talk to somebody, and we're now talking with...
6: Jed Diamond.
5: Hey, Jed Diamond, are you going to drive a million miles on your ride in the middle of the... Where was it? You always started out in Griffith Park and went to Vegas or something.
6: Oh, not in Vegas. Griffith Park. Colonel Griffith. Griffith statue.
5: Really?
6: Every morning. And then we're doing a karaoke ride tomorrow night. Hot chocolate ride on Sunday night.
5: A hot chocolate ride?
6: Yeah.
5: Wow. So there's a form. I think she's interested in that one.
6: Yeah, that'll be very nice.
5: What time is that going to start?
6: I think 8 tomorrow on Sunday. Let's see what else you're doing. We're doing the fashion show on next Saturday.
5: Really? You have a fashion show?
6: Yeah.
5: Where's that going to be at?
6: At the Bike Winter Bash, which will be... 6 p.m. till like 1, down Riverside and Alessandro over
5: Okay,
6: at
5: I know
6: Echo
5: where that
6: Park.
5: Is. That's like on the other side where the 2 starts.
6: Yep.
5: There's a place there?
6: Yeah, there's,
5: Is it, the only thing I know there is the theater.
6: It's across the street from the theater.
5: Oh, the theater.
6: Yeah.
5: So in theory you could go to the theater and come and see the party.
6: Like, it's not the Armenian Center, it's the some other nationalities center.
5: Wow, that's really nice.
6: And then we're also doing the Metric Century, 62 miles, last day.
5: Why 62?
6: Because that's a metric century.
5: That's
6: 100
5: miles.
6: We were going to do a century, but no one's in shape to do the century yet, so we figured that we'd
5: do a
6: metric.
5: But we got a week to get in shape,
6: right? Do the Euro century. if you come on the morning rides with me, you'll be in shape by then.
5: So we wanted to ask you, what kind of bike do you ride?
6: I ride a white Centurion.
5: Okay.
7: We
5: saw one at
6: the. They're beautiful.
5: We saw one at the theater. Does it have the sweep back in the center, so it's like almost like a girl's?
6: No.
5: It's a boy's bike.
6: I prefer boys' bikes.
5: Is there a reason?
6: Stronger.
5: It's stronger.
6: Yeah. I'm stronger.
5: Mm-hmm. And what was the last time you tuned your bike?
6: Last time I tuned my bike? I don't know.
5: But do you ride it until something breaks on it? And then
6: pretty much,
5: it?
6: Yeah.
5: That's good.
6: Lars fixed it for me.
5: All right, well, we like your stylish hat. Did you get it here tonight?
6: Yeah, Alec made it.
5: Okay.
6: As usual.
5: Very nice. Okay. Thank you. They have to tell us, any new fashion trends that you see here, Jen?
6: Tonight?
5: Anytime, for bikes or whatever. Do you see something new? Are they using the polyesters the wrong way? Is it cotton, cotton?
6: Too many words, I think, generally on bike clothes. I'm not into the words on
5: bike
6: clothes.
5: Really?
6: I noticed. Actually, his jersey's great, but...
5: Yeah, that's an old Italian.
6: Yeah.
5: But that's old school. But really, it's funny you say that, because I'm looking at the bike winter hat, and there's, like, words all over.
6: Oh, I like these. It's not advertising but really much of anything.
5: Your own fashion tends to go more towards patterns. I remember the stripe ones were so cool.
6: Yeah, a lot more stripes. A lot of stripes this time. It's going to be some fruit. Stripes and fruit this time.
5: I like it. All right.
6: Yeah, stripes,
5: and
6: polka dots.
5: Any winter
6: fruits.
5: Colors that we should be
6: blue.
5: Looking at?
6: Blue.
5: A lot of blue.
6: Yeah, a lot of blue. The theme for the bike winter is blue.
5: All right. Hey, thanks a lot.
4: Kill Radio. Talk is still cheap. And, of course, yeah, we didn't fall asleep here. We were just trying to queue up this thing. The other thing that's going on tonight is one of our own residents here in Echo Park, Silver Lake, that sort of area, Amos Mejivar, is having, that's right, an opening tonight. And here's something we recorded with Amos a while back when he was doing some work at the Peanut Gallery. What he's actually doing here is, this was the audio from a video where he was painting a wall there, so you can hear him work. And what we're going to do is, throughout this, we'll interrupt it and let you know exactly where they're doing. His opening is actually in Culver City, and we'll have the address for you momentarily. This is Kill Radio, and once again, this is Amos on Kill Radio.
7: I told myself I'm going to take off and we'll fuck around and be a dick. It just didn't happen, man. I mean, I fucked around. I was a dick elsewhere, not where I wanted to be. Not where I wanted to be.
4: Yes, it's this irreverence that have made him the prize of all the new artists that are coming up in Echo Park.
7: It's sort of a collage of different things that I did before.
5: Uh-huh.
7: That,
8: I hear you fought over the framing here.
7: No, I fought. Are you not fighting? I asked myself, is it okay? It wasn't much of a fight. If it was, it was the easiest fight of my life. God, because I've had some good ones.
8: Now, is there any kind of influence from the Egyptian motif going on here?
7: Not at all. Not at all.
8: I'll shoot your bear. Okay. I won't shoot you.
7: Okay,
8: I lied.
7: Alright, so...
8: No, I noticed that...
7: Yeah, you can shoot from here down, dude. That's it. Seriously, from here down. My chin down.
8: Mm-hmm.
7: You gonna?
8: No, not gonna.
7: And I really want you to respect that, if you do feel like... I don't care if you do that, but just... Chin down. I do not like to be seen.
9: I'm trying to get the... Oh, there it is.
7: See, this guy's gonna go in there.
9: Really?
7: This guy. And it's a hybrid of this here.
9: Mm-hmm.
7: And then let me show you the other piece, if I can.
9: That's pretty brilliant.
7: Cause you know, that's how I do it. That's how it's usually at work. I do sketchbooks and then,
9: and then
7: remember that we were there, dude. This is an old sketchbook, dude. That's Mr. Stinky Ass right there, dude. That's when we were running around like. New Mexico and all that crap.
9: Oh, my
7: crap.
9: God, it's even further back. That's like 80s.
7: That's new. That's new right there.
9: You know who I saw yesterday? I saw S.A. Griffin. He did some poetry over at this Tangiers Club.
7: See that guy walking around every now and then. I want to talk to him.
9: He got divorced and he got remarried.
8: His whole attitude has changed about life.
7: That guy and this guy right here. This is actually... See that guy and this guy? It's this right here. Look. University?
9: Mm-hmm.
7: The sun up, I'm drawing up here on the wall. And that's what I'm drawing.
8: I notice you have a lot of, dare I say, Volkswagens. Do you really like the bug? Or?
7: I think that the Volkswagen up until 1967 was a brilliant vehicle. Whoever designed that had such a sense of...
8: Actually, I think that one was...
7: aesthetic curve.
8: That was Porsche.
7: And
8: the new one designed by Jay
7: Porsche, May. A Porsche is just a fucking...
8: No, the guy's name was Porsche.
7: But the Porsche company is a souped up VW.
8: The Steadicam isn't working if you hit my hand.
7: That's what it is, you know?
8: Oh, God. You are so sloppy, man.
9: Oh, come on.
8: You have this
9: hey.
8: Okay.
7: So, right,
8: let me just document a little more of this, because I want to show the evolution of this.
7: All right,
8: great.
7: And after you're done showing the evolution of
8: I'll get to it. Okay.
7: No, I just want to ask you one question.
8: Yeah, sure.
10: blue.
11: Oh, black.
10: Black on the trim, right?
11: Leading up to the...
10: And black on the wall.
11: Yep.
10: This wall, too?
12: The whole wall's going to be black, right?
11: Right here. Just this wall. This is going to be burgundy.
10: Burgundy, okay.
12: Yeah, hey, I want to paint that eye too. That fucker. I want to fuck with that dude too.
10: Well, are you gonna keep traditional colors or what?
11: Don't worry about it.
12: Who are you talking to?
10: The traditionalist.
12: Traditional what?
10: You know, how it was done in ancient
11: traditional
10: Egypt.
11: Traditional faux Egyptian.
12: Oh, of this thing here?
10: Yeah.
12: Fuck no, dude. I'm gonna paint what I fucking.
11: There you go.
10: Well, you know, this is all Egyptian, this thing.
12: Well, cool,
10: this,
12: man.
10: These are supposed to be, like,
11: doesn't need to know.
10: Papyrus.
12: Why are I from Egypt, man? Egyptians,
10: this is this is actually a take-up on the headdress they wore, Upper and Lower Egypt, you know?
12: I'm not a slave that belongs to Egypt, so actually, I'm going to do something else. Actually, I thought of it, but now you say I'm going
10: to
12: do it.
10: Okay, I'll stop filming. I'll get back to it. What about these vehicles, though? Have you ever? There's been some speculation about your driving skills.
12: What? That it suck? Fuck.
10: No. That these are the kind of cars that would actually.
12: I was the first one that speculated that I suck at driving. Fuck.
10: But actually, this car here is kind of based on the old Messerschmitt that was made, the three wheel cars. Have you ever designed any kind of three wheel car or anything like that?
12: Millions.
10: That's brilliant.
12: The three-wheel vehicle is actually my favorite vehicle.
10: So you really like the Porsche design. I noticed that your palette, though, is an old skateboard.
12: I don't like the Porsche.
10: Skateboard.
12: I like the V.
10: Volkswagen. Yeah.
12: Oh, actually, it's a skateboard with Jimi Hendrix.
10: Oh, my God. That's great.
12: Fuck yeah.
10: So anybody that has a broken skateboard out there should bring it over to you, and they'll make a bit of art out of it.
12: Bring it to me, man.
11: All right. Split your shit in half.
10: Okay.
12: If you split your shit in half, then bring it over here. Man, you're blessed.
10: I know. I'm just trying to get the artwork. Okay. Thanks a lot, Amos. No names.
12: Oh, I don't care what you do. Just film anything you want. Say whatever you want. Just do not film my face.
10: Okay.
12: That's all I'm asking you. Do not film my face.
10: It's only a mother could love? And a girlfriend,
12: oh,
10: the family,
12: oh,
10: the guys.
12: And the authorities, so.
10: And the cousins, and the P's, and the E's.
12: And the authorities, so.
10: No, come on, this isn't illegal.
12: This is
10: our work.
12: No, this is not illegal, but I am.
11: Hey, fucker.
10: All right, I'm stopping.
4: Yes, a bit of unmentioning kind of intrusion. We actually really try to respect the artists when they want us to stop filming them and whatever. Of course, we continue to have something of a rapport with Amos, and he did allow us to actually shoot him painting this. It's really great because you're going to

0: or a slash or a stroke, okay?
1: Nice stuff, yeah,
0: wiggly
1: nice
0: and curvy stroke,
2: so Paul,
0: sharp and pointy.
2: So cocaine, laudanum, Demerol, some morphine, and some beer, some pot here there, so Epicel.
0: Yes, drug-induced overtones just trying to...
3: What's the one that the kids are doing now again? That they're all into?
2: Ritalin. Ritalin.
3: No, no, it's the cortidin.
2: Cortisone, Oxycontin.
3: No, this stuff that you get in, at the store, they'd only sell you 3 boxes and everybody needs like 20 now. It's only for 5 minutes.
0: Yes, this must have been 2003. Yes. Anyway, he's going to be showing. We're going to lower this just for a second and tell you about it. He's going to be over at Overtones, 11306 Venice Boulevard. That's 11306 Venice Boulevard. And if you need some more information, their phone number is 310-915-0346. That's Overtones. And I guess that's more towards Culver City.
1: Venice Boulevard?
0: 11306 Venice Boulevard.
1: 306?
0: Yeah. 11306.
1: What's the phone number again?
0: The phone number is 310-915-0346. And it's called Wiggly and Curvy Stroke Sharp and Pointy. And, of course, Samus is doing that with Victor Gaslam. And he does a lot of stencils and work, so you get to see Amos's work and his work. Apparently, Amos is, of course, from Echo Park, and Victor is from Long Beach, so you get to see that mixture of culture around town.
1: And, I need to plug something, too.
0: Go ahead.
1: If you're over by Alhambra South Pass, there's a gallery opening, and it's a super underground gallery, like it's not legal. And it's called
0: Not Evil. That's a good analogy.
1: No, it's not. It's not legal.
0: Oh, not legal.
1: Yeah, like they're not supposed to have a gallery underground because in the basement because of fire code.
0: Oh, I thought you were gonna say it's like barely legal. They're all 18 and younger or something like that.
1: Yeah, pretty much, man. If you want to get that.
0: Yeah.
1: But it's called Z and N Gallery, and they just opened up. And it's on Mission.
0: Underground, so be discreet if you go there.
1: It's 1001 Mission between Diamond and Meridian.
0: Now, this is a trend that I've been seeing, that a lot of galleries and a lot of speakeasies are underneath. Yeah.
1: Tonight's underground. Opening 6 to 10. And the phone number is 626-293-8402.
0: Okay, I was talking through that, so let's give it again.
1: It's ZNN Gallery, 1001 Mission, and it's in the back. It's like in the back of that. So you go toward the back, and then there's an underground way to get down there. So just for the fucking, like, just for the adventure, you should
0: go there. It's like going through the Paris sewers to see
1: and
0: art.
1: They're a brand new gallery, so if you want to hook it up and have a show, these people want these underground shows or you to have more art shows. So go for it, man. Go network and go try to find some a space there.
0: Yeah, that's how it starts. It starts with just a couple people hearing a song, and then we talk to somebody during Bike Summer, and the next thing you know, by Bike Winter, they're being broadcast on the BBC. And we don't want to say that Dengue Fever owes all their good luck to us. In fact, we don't want to say they owe us anything other than the fact that they make really cool
1: South
0: music.
1: Pass, but it only has really snooty tooty galleries.
0: There
1: it
0: you go.
1: Doesn't have anything like we have around here in Echo Park and Silver Lake.
0: Wow. Well, speaking of galleries, there's also the other gallery that's going on tonight is over on Temple at Remy's. They're having an art opening tonight, and we talked to the artist earlier. We're going to have a little bit of that later on. It's Remy's, located between Temple and Alvarado. Located at Temple and Alvarado on the south side of the street. You can't miss it. And they're having a big opening extended party.
1: I don't think you caught this, though.
0: What?
1: Elvis's birthday.
0: Oh, I did. I was playing him a little earlier.
1: You were?
0: Yes, I was. But anyway, we're going to get back to Amos now, painting. He's talking now about his artwork as he does this. It is Kill Radio, and we'll get back to the cavalcade of other things going on. This is Kill Radio, and talk is still cheap.
2: I'm not a pisser, but...
3: I know. I'm going to get back to it. I just want to get some of this.
2: Puke and all that stuff.
3: He's coming. You just want me to work, don't you? Slave driver.
2: Jeez. See,
3: all right. I'm going to stop. I'll stop.
2: I used to be a real religious kid, and I grew up in a real religious family, and then I met Marcel. And Marcel really, really just took me to a different direction.
3: Yeah, he promises beer, and I haven't seen it yet.
2: He would hang me.

0: See them now. They're
1: what?
0: On the floor.
1: What are you? What? You're the guy who went to college.
2: He would hand me things and stuff. And eventually I dropped the Bible and the nice clothes. And I picked up brushes. You know,
0: all right. I got it. It's in my hand now.
1: God, you got such a shaky cam.
0: You know, I'm one of these guys that shouldn't do anything. None of it mixes. All right. I'm gonna take it off. I'll turn it off.

0: So you ever mix pigments yourself?
1: Oh yeah.
0: So yeah. It's like it's never the toothpaste kind of paint. It's actually real pigmentation.
1: It's just base coats, man. Oh yeah. Actually, I've mixed my own paint, but that's a lot of work, man.
0: Yeah.
1: It's like fuck yeah. That's a lot of work. When I get old and I just retire to the woods, then I'll start making my own pigments. And I'll still swear about shit. No, bitch.

0: So did you ever watch a lot of Fritz Freleng as a kid? You know, cartoons and stuff, yeah. Warner Brothers?
1: I remember.
0: These totally look like cartoon characters out of a 1930s movie or something.
1: So my shit with all... Flip all that shit, man.
0: But they've got a weird, like, uniqueness to them.

0: Well, it is Talk is Cheap, and once again, Amos is having a show tonight over at Overtones, and it is in Venice Boulevard, 11306 Venice Boulevard, and I think that's, it says Los Angeles, but I think in with those numbers, it's probably closer to Culver City. Well, go ahead. You gotta talk.
1: It looks like a show I went to go see Madeline over there, and my friend Express.
0: Right on. Yeah, that's how it works out. Anyway, check out Amos's work. One of the local guys. It's just that now he's having shows all over town. What we're going to play now for is one other thing we want to make you aware of is this weekend or coming up next week. That's right. Viva K is going to be doing a residency over at...
2: After all the fun and videos, but here comes the serious...
0: They're going to be doing a intern... What do they call those things? A residency at the, not the Echo, but Spaceland. And right now we have a little bit of an interview we did with them by way of introduction over at the Echo Park Film Center. And you can hear it's self-explanatory. This is Kill Radio, and talk is still cheap.
2: Here. We've cornered... Oh, they're shaking heads. Who's going to talk, huh? Yeah, pointing off. All right. That's right. Viva K here. And... You were just telling me something in between your big explanation on the Clay Nation. What's going on with the band?
3: We're really excited. Our record just came out on September 6th, just like a month ago. And we are playing next week for free at the Echo.
2: It's a month tomorrow.
3: Exactly. 1 month. And we're playing at the Echo on the
4: 30th.
3: With Frost Dots and Pink Grenade.
4: John Peel Day.
3: Yes, John Peel Day.
5: This is 7 to 10.
2: Well, what the hell is John Peel?
3: John Peel was a radio DJ on the BBC.
2: Yeah, exactly.
3: Huge inspiration to a lot of musicians. He really gave a lot of bands a shot when other DJs weren't playing them.
2: Yeah, but I always find with the BBC, you tune them on, and it's like they'll mention all this happy stuff, and then they'll end with like, and of course, 16 people died there. Yeah. This is the BBC. It's always so down.
5: Oh my God.
2: You know, they'll announce some happy, happy thing. And it goes, Los Angeles, remember? Experienced riots last year. And it's like, something happens in every city. And they show you
3: the bad part.
2: Like the horror.
3: I think that's what the media does these days, doesn't it?
2: Yeah, but the BBC, they do a great job. I remember before Katrina got really bad. All the footage they had was this light standard coming down and this shopping cart being pushed by the wind. And they kept showing it like 3 or 4 times, and we thought, oh, that's so funny. If this is all Katrina did, you know, we heard the big easy and everything, and then it all twisted.
3: Yeah.
2: But I digress. So you guys are playing that night?
3: Yeah, and I'm really excited. It should be a cool night. It's free.
2: Yeah.
3: And part-time punks are DJing. They have a night every Sunday. They're really fantastic DJs.
2: So once again, this is...
3: Ravi from Viva K.
2: And
4: Arween from Viva K.
2: And we're looking forward to seeing you guys, if not at the Echo Park Film Center, at the gig. You're going to be doing at the Echo.
3: Definitely.
6: Keep it in the name.
2: Yeah. That's what I was looking for. I was looking for the day. Once more.
4: Thursday, the October 13th at the Echo.
2: All right. Well, thanks a lot, guys.
4: Thank you.
2: All right. Well, you shot a video earlier. I mean, your video tonight was with Claymation, and you got to tell me a bit about it. You said you were using a new program.
3: Yeah,
2: tell us about it.
3: Well, I actually was really super inspired by just hanging out at the Echo Park Film Center here and just dusting off my old Super 8 camera, and I wanted to do some stop-motion animation, so I started really thinking about it and trying to piece it all together, and I felt like I was a little over my head doing it with the film camera, so I just started researching online, and there's a program called iStopMotion.com, and it's a software program that you can use and hook up your video camera, so you can use your video camera as a still camera and trigger off 1, 2, or 3 frames at a time, and it allows you to see a ghosted image of the last frame you took, so it made it a lot easier to do stop motion because you had a point of reference of where you were and you could see where your character was going.
2: That's always the hardest part.
3: It's the hardest part.
2: Besides the fact that keeping the clay from melting. So,
3: exactly, as you were saying, the clay melts into the light.
2: This, of course, it interfaces with your computer?
3: Yeah, it interfaces with
2: it's
3: a standalone program that you use, and then you take that and make a DV file and import it into Final Cut or whatever your editing software is. And it has all sorts of different preferences. You can do different frames per second, so you know, you can do 10, 12, 20, 30, whatever you want to do, you know, will accelerate your animation. But But yeah, it's a really amazing program, and I went down to Blue Rooster on Hillhurst and bought about $40 worth of clay, and you know the software was about $40, and that was it. I actually didn't even have tape. It actually never went on to tape.
2: Great.
3: It was all within the digital realm.
2: Fantastic.
3: Yeah, so it and I output it on tape, but the whole thing was contained in the magical world of computers.
2: Now, you talk about these things about this is a real challenge. I'm sure if I'd said went to somebody like. And my old aunt or something and said, okay, you're going to make a video tomorrow with this thing. She would look at me like, are you crazy or something like that? There's some people that are inclined to do that, and there's other people that, you know, it's the difference between people, I guess, that work on cars and somebody that you say, I'm taking it in somewhere.
3: Yeah. Like yeah, I think I've always been curious about trying to do stop motion, and I always wanted to try and do something, and I had a camera. It wasn't even my camera that I used, so... I had a deadline, which really helps me get something
2: better.
3: Done. Because I had to give the camera back in, you know, X amount of time. And so I just went for it and, you know, kind of went punk rock on it and just tried it out.
2: Well, art under the gun. Now, are you going to be showing it at the Echo? Or are you going to get a monitor or something to show it there?
3: We've
2: got to. It sounds too good to be true.
3: It would be fun. Maybe we'll think about it.
2: All right, we'll talk about it. Maybe we can negotiate. Thanks for talking to us.
3: Yeah,
2: again.
3: No problem. Thank you. Hey, we're Viva K.
4: And when we're not listening,
2: Hard to say. No. Here we go again. It looks easy, but.
4: Yeah, okay.
3: Here we go. Hey, we're Viva K.
4: When we're not watching cool videos, we're listening to Kill Radio.
3: That's right. Kill Radio.

0: That, of course, was Dengue Fever live at Spaceland from last year. Of course, they were all over the BBC world yesterday. And we're going to play it all for you probably on Black Woman Sidekick News off the street. It is pressing news, and it just so happens that our street now is extending all the way over to Cambodia. Anyway, Kill Radio here. And, we're going to bring you more from the Hay House right now. This is an interview we did with somebody about a ride tomorrow afternoon. It is Kill Radio, and this is Talk Is Still Cheap.
1: This is better than flyers. We've cornered him, and that's right. This is the man. Tell us, Tomato.
2: Okay.
1: What's the whole deal with this thing?
2: The other day, I was having sex with a woman, and I was drunk as hell, and I think I didn't put the condom on properly, and I think it was broken, right? So I was, like, going at it.
1: Well, what kind of condom was it?
2: It was a fucking fancy condom from the 99-cent only.
1: And
2: those are some fancy ass condoms. They're the same condoms that they give you at the clinics and
1: designed.
2: It was lifestyles. That's the name. That's
1: those,
2: the brand.
1: Those are like, sensitivity to those.
2: Oh.
1: Anyway.
2: Okay.
1: Anyway, you put the condom on and it's broken.
2: And I was fucking totally drunk as shit. I was so drunk. It's not even funny how drunk I was. Right? So I was going at it. I was fucking the living shit out of her. And she was enjoying it. And I was enjoying it. And then I came, right? And it kind of sounded a little bit like this. Oh! Oh! God! Oh! Oh! Oh! Oh! Wait. Hold on. Suck my fingers. Oh, God! Oh! Oh! And then I kind of collapsed on her, you know, and then I was like, that was so good, baby. And I pulled out, right, you know, and I always make sure, you know, like try and pull out the condom with
1: right.
2: my dick, you know, and then I realized there was a hole in the fucking condom.
1: Oh no.
2: Yeah, because I was wasted. I don't think I put it on right. You know? And I was like, but I had already gone to do the vasectomy class. They make you take a class.
1: Take a class, okay.
2: To make you understand.
1: Now let's just clarify this ride. We're not riding to get a vasectomy. It's just a ride before you get a vasectomy.
2: Well,
1: right?
2: Because my vasectomy is landing in the middle of bike winter.
1: Oh, okay.
2: So I want to have like a bike winter ride. Because I had a ride during bike summer. And I love bike events, you know.
1: Are you going to be wearing like material?
2: It's probably going to be pretty graphic.
1: Ah, there you go.
2: Is that? Let me just say, it's going to be a little bit graphic, you know. You might not want to bring the kids to
1: yes.
2: this.
1: Yes. But, you're a big supporter of the thong, right?
2: I haven't even thought of that.
3: You're giving him ideas.
1: Oh, no. We should stop. So, what exactly is it going to be? It's going to be this Sunday, right?
2: Yeah, this Sunday. It's we're leaving from Griffith Park. I'm going to buy like $80 in Thunderbird. Have you ever had Thunderbird?
1: Yeah, when
2: it's
1: I was a little kid,
2: wine.
1: When I was like
2: yeah.
1: about 15, and
2: it's
1: they didn't know what they were buying wine-wise.
2: Yeah, well, it says like huge on the bottle. It says this is not a wine cooler, you know, because you don't.
1: And
2: it's very powerful.
1: Okay, so it's going to be Avec Thunderbird, and what else? What else on the?
2: And then we're going to be visiting places to celebrate the termination of life. The actual route. The actual route is a secret. I'm not fucking telling
1: okay.
2: anybody.
3: Is it like an orgy at the end?
2: Wow, I didn't even think of that.
1: Are we gonna carry birth control?
2: Nice.
1: I mean, I think I should
2: well,
1: show
2: no,
1: it
2: no.
1: birth control.
2: Oh, and then
3: lifestyle
2: like
3: condom.
2: 2 weeks after, yeah. Yeah, lifestyle condom. Oh, orange and purple and green ones. And shit. Just total fucking balls out. Hey, what's it?
1: Okay, great. Go ahead. I'll edit.
2: Oh my God! Oh God! Oh, Kill Radio.
1: The script. Tomato says he's got some pictures. Tell us about it.
2: Yes, I have pictures of me in my underwear because I have an enormous penis. It's so huge. It brings immense pain to every woman that has sex with me. They hate it and love it at the same time.
1: Uh-huh.
2: Go to fucking Midnight Riders.
1: Okay.
2: Bike winner and kill radio.
3: Oh, that's
2: I have a gigantic penis. It's not my fault. That's just how I was born. It's not funny. I don't know why you're laughing.
1: I'm not funny. I'm not laughing.
0: All right. It is Kill Radio, and we're not laughing in here, are we?
3: Oh, yeah, right.
0: Anyway,
3: that was fun.
0: All sorts of shenanigans happening this time.
3: Ooh.
0: And we got a couple more people talking about some of the rides at... at the house that was playing right there. And we're going to get to them in just a minute. This is Kill Radio. And that's right.
3: So listen up. We're going to talk about the hot chocolate ride, all of Jen Diamond's rides.
0: No, we did talk about Jen Diamond. Black Woman Psychic. I got here a little late.
3: 15 fucking minutes I'm late.
0: Well,
3: I missed the whole fucking show.
0: That's what
3: show.
0: It comes down to, actually. Anyway, it's fine. Well, we're going to continue with the theme of bike winter right now. And actually, we went to a gallery last night that our own
3: David Rockhello of
0: was curating
3: Webhead Theater.
0: And if you got a chance tonight, they're having a big kind of thing over there at Remy's, which is located on, as mentioned before,
3: and they have food. We're going to go grab some spaghetti.
0: Alvarado and Temple. And so you can catch it. But right now we're going to head back to the A House with a friend of ours. And you'll recognize it. It is Kill Radio. And listen right up.
4: I was just bragging that this neighborhood wasn't going to get closed down.
5: But it's rough parts of the city.
6: That's what they're known for.
1: So now we bumped into yet another Kill Radio personality. And this is...
6: This is Laura of I Like Being Killed.
1: I Like Being Killed. It's the I Like Being Killed DJ.
5: I think it's going to be this
1: and,
5: gonna
1: I think we've gotten here a little late, only because, that's right, the police have just walked in, right?
6: It's Rampart. We love Rampart.
4: They only come when someone's bleeding.
1: Ah, yes. But nobody's bleeding. I think it's just a sound thing. They're probably going to turn us down and everything. So you were just telling us something about recent activities. What happened here?
6: At the party or my...
1: Yeah, tell us anything.
6: Okay. All right. Well, I just got the go-ahead to do an article for the LA Alt Press on bike culture in LA.
1: Fantastic.
6: And I'm all thrilled about that because I just bought my own bike helmet.
1: Really? What kind of bike do you have?
6: Right now, I have a trashed bike that...
1: Oh, you got to head down to the bicycle kitchen to see if they can't help you out.
6: See, that's where I got it fixed up. But I was telling her before I went out to Burning Man, I took this bike down there. They helped me replace the chain and the tire. And when I got out on the playa,
1: it broke.
6: Fixed my own tire. The tire did, and I fixed it myself.
1: Wow.
6: Because of what I learned at the bike kitchen.
1: There you go.
6: So, much love. And that's why I was like, this is a really good thing. There's a whole really vibrant culture with its own little styles and... the fixed gear and the
1: No. There's a whole culture that doesn't use that.
5: You gotta visit the Chopper Cobras.
6: Yeah, all of that.
5: Guys.
6: Well, that's
5: like really awesome.
1: The Paul out there will help you out.
6: What was that guy with the double bike?
1: Oh, the big bike, Alex.
6: The big bikes,
5: yeah.
6: And then
5: Alex just got that.
6: And there's like just so much going on with the Midnight Riders and the Critical Mass Rides. There's like five different ones. Anyway, so from just a standpoint of how bad it's gotten traffic-wise in LA and how the smog is starting to get bad again, and people need to wake up to the fact that they can use a bike in LA.
1: Right.
6: So,
1: well, actually, we like the idea that at some point oil is going to be gone, and that's going to be the only way you're going to get around if you're not law enforcement or like an emergency vehicle.
5: In about 4 years,
1: vehicle.
5: It's going to be gone in North America.
1: It'll still be around, but it'll probably be on the level of 70, probably $90 a barrel, which makes gas like probably like $5 to $10 a gallon. No, more like $10 or $20 a gallon. So you only will use your car probably for the... bare essential.
5: Dude, you gotta go interview like Tomato Butters. It's not Tomato Butters, it's Sexy Rides.
6: So that's why I wanted to get used to riding my bike now. That's exactly my thought. I'm like, I need to, get used to the thought of riding my bike right now.
1: And while you're doing it, you might learn enough to tell some other people.
6: Well, that's the idea. I want to spread the word. That was my whole, like, because I kind of just fell in love with this whole idea that people are really seriously taking bikes seriously, taking bike transportation seriously. And I'm like, the more people that know about it, get the bug, the better. So that's my sermon.
1: All right. Well, hey, thanks a lot. And tell us once again when your show is.
6: It's Sunday from 6:30 to 8.
1: Sunday, 6:30 to 8. All right.
6: I like being killed.
1: I like being killed, too. Okay.
6: When I'm not out partying with the bike riders, I'm listening to killradio.org.

0: It's a stage race up in.
1: Hi, who are we talking with?
0: This is Jack Lindquist. I'm helping out with the A House with Matt and Morgan organizing the hill stage race throughout. It's a stage race up the 10 steepest hills in Echo Park in Silver Lake. One of them being Fargo, which is the second steepest paved road in the U.S.
1: Isn't that the one that goes to North Dakota?
0: No, the steepest one is in Pittsburgh. This race was inspired by Pittsburgh's 30 Dozen race, which is a race up the 13 steepest hills in Pittsburgh. So Matt Arcigno, a friend of his, has won that race the last 3 years. So we decided to try and put on our own so people maybe, you know, give LA some street cred for having hills. But something really cool, Lance Armstrong stopped in I-Martin yesterday and picked up a flyer for our race. It's rad.
1: How good shape do you have to be in this thing?
2: We got the best music.
0: Doing one of these hills is really, really hard. We're going to do 10 of them in a row. Yeah, it's the hills are for real. They're really, really, really hard. Like, I'm not sure most of the people are going to be able to finish it. And anyone who finishes the race gets a t-shirt, period. And it's free to enter if you come back here to the A House afterwards. It's a pancake breakfast at 1 o'clock. So it's going to be awesome. It's going to be a great day. Saturday the 14th.
1: All right, we look forward to that.
0: All right, man.
1: Thanks a lot.
0: No problem.
3: Yes.
4: Oh my god. Oh, just killing myself here in the studio. Well, it is Kill Radio, DJ Chicken Leather. Wait a second, what's your illustrious plan?
5: Wait, did I tell you about
4: Are you gonna start getting in shape for that mountain thing in there?
5: We're not gonna go to that ride, but we'll go hit the pancake.
4: Well, that's like you just want to get some clothes for bicycle winter, that's all. Yeah, I want to get a t-shirt, but I don't know if I want to really kill my body to get it.
5: Do you get pancakes or what?
4: I don't know. I'm sure they're going to include everybody in.
5: You know everything.
4: But that's at the same time the Compton Creek ride is for the Tour of Watts, isn't it?
5: Oh, it's next Saturday.
4: Well, we're gonna look through the schedule and hook you up on this. We think there's actually something that there's so many events that they're overlapping each other, which is kind of strange, but that's how Kill Radio is.
5: Oh, there's Tomato's pre-vasectomy. There's the anti-war ride.
4: This is just tomorrow.
5: There's a surfing ride.
4: That's right.
5: So the tomato ride is at 3. The hot chocolate ride's at 8.
4: Actually, the gentleman that did the bouldering ride last year, he's
5: doing a surfing
4: ride. He's actually doing the surfing ride this year, yeah.
5: And there's an anti-war ride, but if you're starting off in Highland Park, there's a bunch of people that want to come down. So
4: right,
5: that's
4: so you can go and go together because it's always nice to go with people.
5: But the actual anti-war ride starts at 12, right?
4: The actual ride, I think it starts at 11. They meet at 11 okay. Here. At the Argyle station, and of course we have flyers all over here, and I haven't picked one up at all. I'm doing it from memory, from what I just heard on the conversation. Anyway, lots of things going on, as stated before, and one of the things is where you're going to go. And there actually is an art ride coming up on Thursday, but if you can't wait that long,
5: downtown art ride. No, there's a shitload of rides before that. There's
4: yeah, but if you can't wait
5: Monday.
4: That long and you have to see art, once again, we suggest that you go check out.
5: All right, let's look up this art ride. The gallery that we missed. And all
4: well,
5: that.
4: We're gonna. We didn't miss it, do we?
5: It's okay. It's 5 o'clock. 180 minutes.
4: It's not. The January 12th was not last Thursday. It's the Thursday coming up.
5: Yeah, it's coming up. It's coming
4: last
5: up.
4: Last Thursday was the 5th.
5: But you know what's so weird about this ride? It doesn't tell you where to meet.
4: Well, I'm assuming that if you look further down, there'll be like a location where to meet, or you can call that number, or you can email it, and they'll give you the exact location.
5: No. Oh, it's got a website. Pretty cool.
4: There you go. Well, we're going to find out for you in just a minute. There's also a number of other things that are coming up in the next month or two that we're going to stay hush-hush. But tonight, if you really want to see some art, we actually got a chance to interview a couple of the artists that are showing it at Remy right now. And without further ado, let's see if we can't get to that thing. Kill Radio, hold on.
5: This is a bunch of bull, because I'm... there it goes.
3: As my brother has his brown is beautiful, representing our mother, I had mine that's called...
0: All right, here at Remy's, the crowd has thinned a little, but we happen to get close to one of the artists. Talk to me. And where we're talking with?
3: Arturo Garay, Jr.
0: Yes.
3: Yeah,
0: I cut your name off there. Say it once more.
3: Arturo Garay, Jr.
0: Tell us a bit about the art.
5: Hey, where's this art gallery?
3: Well, between my brother and myself, we were both trying to just portray something, the Los Angeles Echo Park neighborhood. Like, growing up here, you know, it's always been something, you know, that it has not been portrayed really good in the media. So it's like we're trying to take it out, show different perspectives that of the people around here or just situations that are going on around this area. And, it's basically by using either the figure or perspective and landscapes and different items like that, just to try to show people, you know, a little bit more about what this area is about instead of just like known for the whole Rampart scandals and stuff like that.
5: Except Mocha and...
0: You're missing a big part of Echo Park. Echo Park is going to be the next Melrose, right? Isn't that the great new, like, venture of moving in?
3: We just have
0: to get rid of these indigenous people that are living
3: here. Yeah, and I mean...
0: Right? Isn't
3: yeah,
0: that what
3: and that's
0: about?
3: Why... That's yeah? A, yeah, and I guess that's why we're also, like, we decided, you know, like, to show here in Remy's on Temple because it's like they're not trying to join that group, you know? So it's like we're trying to show that, you know, it can change, but you need to keep the culture there, too, you know? You can't just, like, straight out, you know, wipe it out and push all these people out. Because, I mean, I've been noticing around lots of different areas, you know, bookstores are opening up that have nothing to do with, like, the community. Stores like Pioneer that's been there for, like, over 100 years is shutting down for Walgreens, you know?
0: Yeah.
3: So it's like stuff like that we want to show that shouldn't be, you know, it shouldn't be done, you know? And keep something, you know, some aesthetic. Showing you, you know, like the artwork, you know, it's just showing you different perspectives of different people in the area, you know.
0: Now, I love some of this stuff here. You have the glyphs and the jazz on one side, and then opposite, it almost seems like it's not a triptych, but a diptych.
3: Yeah.
0: You've got like guns on one side and jazz on the other. Do you think?
3: Yeah.
0: Is it really jazz? Should I get the horn out and start fighting the war?
3: It's jazz. It's jazz. Well.
0: He does that all the time.
6: Is it guns and jazz or guns and war jazz?
0: I thought it was guns and butter myself.
6: Butter, lots of butter.
0: Anyway, go ahead and tell us. Yeah, did you have something to do with this?
3: Well, this was my brother's piece. It's
0: his
3: diptych.
0: And he left.
3: Well, he will be back soon. He'll be back. He can't
6: leave. These are wanted men.
3: Yes.
0: Oh, that was a
3: can't
0: cute little
3: still,
0: closing party kind of thing.
6: This is not a cute thing. These are wanted men.
0: I like it. You've actually, we're talking about the closing party flyer. You've actually lent a little thing that it's a wanted poster. We want these people.
3: Yeah.
0: As opposed to being unwanted, right?
3: Yeah, it's like a lot of the time, you know, it's like being portrayed as something that's not going to be pleasant for mainstream America to be looking at, you know? So it's like we're trying to show that we're not going to be wanted to be showing different perspectives of what this area is known for, you know? So it's like a lot of that's how we feel, like, you know, that we need to show that we're kind of breaking out of how it says breaking out of Echo Park, you know? It's like breaking out of that stereotype. We're trying to show you that we do have a mind, we do have opinions that are different than from what television and different mainstream medias are going to be telling you, you know,
0: right,
3: to think and stuff like that, you know?
0: Absolutely.
3: So,
0: well, we picked one of your brothers. Now, let's talk about some of your paintings. Tell me about
3: My paintings, I focus more on the figures, or like just different people from this area.
0: Mm-hmm.
3: I'm trying to portray like the story of them, you know, growing up here or just coming to the city of Los Angeles and, you know, how it affected them. Or I focused either on landscapes, just manipulating different areas of the city and just trying to show you like a different twist to it, basically. It's like, you know, I have one that's not of this area, it's actually of Venice Beach, and it's called The Other Side of Venice, and I went into the alleys, I went into the neighborhoods in Venice Beach instead of staying out on Venice Beach and painting the ocean and the beach. I went in, I started painting, you know, what you see, you know? what you see, what Venice Beach has as well, you know, it has its negatives as well, just like Echo Park has its negatives and its positives, but right. Media only shows you the negatives, you know, when it's very rare that you see the positives from here, so I'm trying to show that there's other places that are always shown, you know, like Muscle Beach and stuff like that, you know, like good things, you know, they have bad things going on right there, like dumps, like shopping carts and dumpsters, like alleyways where homeless people are sleeping in there, and you know, and just like a block away at the beach, people getting a tan, you know? So it's like, keep an eye out for different things. Don't just like focus on where you're heading and back, you know? There's things along the way that you should be looking at.
7: Absolutely.
3: So, yeah.
7: So it's the other side of Venice Beach.
3: Yes, it's the other side of Venice Beach.
7: So, there's some other ones. I take it you did the Brown is Beautiful.
3: No, that's my brother. That has to do with our mother. We each have one that has to do with our mother. His is Brown is Beautiful, and it's a portrait of my mother and him when he was a child. Uh-huh. And just the whole situation of, like, you know, it's like she was a very independent woman. Uh-huh. She wasn't married when she had my brother, and it's like he's trying to show, you know, like, that she was a beautiful person for maintaining him as a child and being able to do everything that she did to bring us up to where we're at today, you know?
7: Uh-huh. No.
3: And
7: yeah, that's a theme that doesn't get expressed enough. Do you have to get that phone?
3: Yeah.
7: Okay, we'll pause it for a second. All right, we're back to the phone call is stopped, and now we're back in the art museum.
3: Yeah.
7: You're going to tell me a bit about some of the art soon then.
3: Well, like, as my brother has his Brown is Beautiful representing our mother, I had mine that's called Cambio de Cultura.
7: Mm-hmm.
3: And it has to do with my mom's change of life from Yucatan, Mexico to the United States here in the Echo Park area, MacArthur Park area to begin with. So it's just mainly just showing different images of things that she's done or things that have gone around in her life while she's here, and it wasn't always a pleasant thing, so I'm
7: was
3: trying
7: there,
3: to...
7: Was there I take it there was a bit of culture shock between the
3: Yeah,
7: two.
3: I mean, she had to... She was like most people who come here without papers, the first thing that... The only option that they really have is to go into sweatshops.
7: Yeah.
3: And that was a huge part of her life for, I think, a good 10 to 15 years.
7: Really?
3: Yeah, and I mean, in my piece, I'm trying to show, like, buttons, because she usually had to focus on sewing on the buttons,
7: mm-hmm.
3: or, like, seams on some pants and zippers and stuff like that. So, and then just a woman keeping her serenity and, like, that peaceful look in her face, even right. though she's been through, you know, below minimum wage, you know, salaries, and just, you know, being such a brave person for us, you know, and,
7: yeah.
3: you know, I mean...
7: Were you kids conscious of the fact that your mom was going and
3: we were
7: putting in, like, 20
3: yeah.
7: hours a day or whatever it was?
3: Well, I mean, we were always conscious that that's what she did. I even have vague memories of actually being in the sweatshop some of the times when
7: yeah.
3: she couldn't afford to for someone to take care of me, or my grandma wasn't able to take watch
7: right.
3: over me or something like that. I have memories of actually being in there and how it is. You know, it is very, as a child, you don't think that it's such a big, I take it as a crime because I see that all these people are working hard for very
7: right.
3: little money,
7: right.
3: you know. But, I mean, when I was there, you know, I just saw my mom there. Yeah,
7: you couldn't
3: you know?
7: Discuss, like, hey, economic options,
3: mm-hmm.
7: what are you doing? It's just hard. They were going,
3: yeah.
7: look, I got to do this because I got to put food
3: yes,
7: on the table. I got to do
3: course.
7: This because I have to send you
3: yeah.
7: there or to school or pay the bills or something.
3: Yep.
7: It's not for some people, that's economic reality.
3: Yeah, and I mean, as a kid, you know, the only thing I remember is either having my sweater on my face on certain days because of the dust
7: mm-hmm.
3: or the threads, they're too thin, and I guess it causes, like, the air to cause you, like, not to be able to breathe right.
7: Really?
3: So, I mean, I remember having my sweater around my face at some point when I was, like,
7: This is way before a respirator, like...
3: Yeah, you know,
7: yeah.
3: And then it's, like, you know, just to see her that she went through that, and then she just started moving up, you know, and so
7: yeah.
3: slowly, you know, she switched from that to house cleaning, made her money there, she made more there, and then now she's working at a warehouse where she's actually getting paid above minimum wage, and I see that as a huge accomplishment for someone who only had a sixth grade education in Mexico, you know?
8: Yeah, this is a bit of a change for what people believe that people do.
3: Yeah,
8: I mean, obviously
3: I mean,
8: they think, oh, that these people are coming in and
3: getting
8: jobs or something. Obviously, they're a component of how the city functions.
3: Yeah.
8: You really have to accept that at some point.
3: Yep, and a lot of people don't see that, and a lot of people don't think it's actually true that, you know, like, that there's people there that are going to be doing the nasty jobs for us to, you know, live the lives that we live. A lot of the clothes that we have, you know, it wouldn't be possible if they didn't.
8: I was always told that, there's nothing wrong with an honest day's work.
3: Yeah.
8: Which is why
3: I mean,
8: have to look at this.
3: Yeah. And just to show that, you know, like she's always had that good spirit about everything, even though she was going through something, a lot of things that were, like, not justified for, you know, many reasons. And for her to keep that, you know, it's like, it was something that I saw that, you know, I had to portray somehow. I had to show the world.
8: Now, has your mom seen these paintings?
3: Yeah, she's seen them. She's been here.
8: How did she feel?
3: And, I mean, a lot of the times, again, since it's like a working class, they don't really take the time to see it because they're always on the go.
8: Right. And so, art is a different kind of an animal.
3: Yeah, it's a totally different life, I would say, you know, and it's, I mean, if we, there's days where, like, we sat there and actually had conversations with her about certain pieces, but when it comes to more of a personal that has to do with her, we tend not to communicate as much because, I guess, I don't know, it's just an awkward moment.
8: Okay,
3: you know?
8: So I got a question just off the top of my head. Do you know how to sew buttons?
3: Do I know how to sew buttons?
8: Yeah.
3: No.
8: I don't. Oh, that's so
3: I know
8: ashamed.
3: How to sew. I know
8: okay,
3: how to sew.
8: Okay, you know how to sew.
3: Yeah.
8: That's good.
3: I paid more attention when she was sewing pants at the time. So
8: you can make a hat.
3: I can make pants.
8: Ah.
3: I can make the side seams of the pants and the bottom seaming of the pants. I can do that.
8: Yeah, I think you have to learn how to sew buttons, though.
3: So yeah, I'll
8: do
3: that.
8: I just put you on the spot. Okay, well, how many other stuff is that?
4: This is I hate.
5: All right, so we'll announce one last ride before we take off. Cause this one's a good one. It's really good, actually. They started Sabor y Cultura in Hollywood, that coffee shop that's all like Latin American.
4: 5625 Hollywood Boulevard.
5: Right before freeway.
4: Uh-huh.
5: And then they end up at Bigfoot Lodge, and it's the hot chocolate ride. And what's cool is, I don't think she realized this, but on Sundays at the Bigfoot Lodge, they play movies at 9 o'clock. So you get hot chocolate and movies at the end of it.
4: Wow.
5: So just bring your jacket and your bike. It'll be
4: awesome.
5: Fun.
4: Awesome.
5: I don't know what Fluff is.
4: Fluff, we're going to find out what Fluff is. If you know what Fluff is, give us a call, 252-0998. That's 213-252-0998. If you can tell us what Fluff is.
5: It ain't those girls blowing.
4: Anyway, one more ride, and we heard Chef Pepe talk about it. Here he is. He's going to be out of town, but we can play him.
0: Chef Pepe, right.
8: Yes, that's who you are. And of course, you were telling me about this is all going to seem like deja vu, but you were telling me about
0: tomorrow there's an art sale. Here's a little cola for me. Thanks, man.
8: Yeah, very nice.
0: Cool. Tomorrow there's an art sale over at the Sanborn Cottages, which I think are 852 Sanborn in the wonderful neighborhood of Silver Lake. And it's going to be art sale, screen printing, and handmade clothing and everything. And then a band called Triple Chickenfoot that I'm a member of is going to play. So.
8: Whoa, Triple Chickenfoot.
0: Triple Chickenfoot.
8: It's like the Avery.
4: Yeah, actually, just in a big emergency thing, Triple Chickenfoot is playing tonight over at the Pike, and they're going to be going on at about 10 o'clock, so you can catch them, and we'll play a little bit of them for you, but that was last week, and this is this week, and tonight, Triple Chickenfoot at the Pike, Long Beach, keep it in mind. And then they go on tour. I think they're going up the coast starting on Wednesday. So Chef Hefe isn't going to be around to fix your bike. Get it done this weekend.
8: Yeah, and just to recap.
0: And we're riding our bikes there, too.
8: Some of the Whirly Girls went out caroling on Friday.
0: Yeah, there was a carol ride last night when the Whirly Girls did that all around Hollywood. And you may have seen them out. And the Brohans were just broing it. So.
5: Across the medieval
0: cool.
5: theater.
8: Brohans is a bike.
0: The Riders of Brohan, yeah.
8: The Riders of Brohan.
0: Yeah.
7: Okay, once again. I'm going to let you get back to your
9: cool,
7: bike.
9: Cool, man.
7: Hey, thanks a lot. I had a Truro bicycle out.
9: Oh, yeah.
7: Yeah.
9: We can teach you anything you want to learn here at the Bicycle Kitchen.
7: Within reason, yes.
9: Yeah, as long as it's bicycle-related.
7: All right. Now, I see over here you have a Tour de Watts.
9: Yeah, the Tour de Watts. Everyone should put this on their calendar. It is, it's in January, and some friends of ours are going to lead a ride starting from the Watts Towers all around Watts up the Compton Creek bike path.
7: That's a great one. Recently opened.
9: Yeah. And then they're going to go back to the Watts Tower and probably have a barbecue. So it's going to be awesome.
7: That's great.
9: It's part of Bike Winter. Which, if y'all remember Bike Summer, same thing, different season, and it's a two-week bike festival in January. I think the second and third week of January, bike activities all week long.
7: Absolutely. And nobody should fear Watts just because of Watts.
9: No, man. Watts
7: South
9: is cool,
7: Festival
9: man.
7: Like
9: there's
7: that.
9: Cool stuff in Watts.
7: Yeah, it's like that's the last thing you should fear. You
9: thing,
7: should
9: man.
7: Fear more that your tire is going to run out
9: right.
7: rather than somebody running out and taking
9: it. And what happens
7: tire.
9: On a bike, too, man, nobody wants to jack you on your bike because then they have to
7: no.
9: ride your bike.
7: Yeah, right. And they don't know what's involved with it. Right.
9: Right.
7: I could just see somebody getting on one of these fixed gears and going, oh
9: yeah,
7: what's
9: dying.
7: Oh.
9: It could happen. Give it could happen.
7: Hey, thanks a lot.
9: Cool, no problem, man.
4: And by way of introduction, this is, of course, is the Triple Chickenfoot Orchestra. Or actually, is it just Triple Chickenfoot Band? I see an orchestra. Anyway, here they are. Kill Radio. Talk is still cheap.

0: 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One more beer, please.
1: 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We're playing DJ Chicken Leather Archives from around 2005 over to maybe 2011. This is what we have on hand. Enjoy.
2: So you've not only embraced the idea of the rights movement with animals, but you've also incorporated this thing with photography.
3: Yeah.
2: Now, these pictures, are they large format, or are they small, or what?
3: Most are 8x10s, or some larger, but...
2: Fairly large.
3: Yeah, 8x10's the smallest.
2: Now, are you hanging the show yourself, or are you having somebody do it?
3: No, it's all me.
2: Oh, man, that's hard. Do you have at least a crew or some sort of support group to help you?
3: I'll have someone helping, I'm sure. I haven't really sorted that out.
2: You're kind of eyeing
3: all
2: your friends here. Yeah, Hanging Jury, once again, where is that?
3: Hanging Jury, it's 1023 South Santa Fe Avenue.
2: Okay.
3: And there will be two bands and a DJ as
2: well.
3: Oh,
2: that's even better. So there's a band coming up with it. Do you know the band?
3: Yeah, the band, first band for sure is Jogger, and their website is joggermusic.com.
2: Uh-huh.
3: And then the DJ is DJ Lumen.
2: Okay.
3: So did
2: you arrange all the music and the festivities to get
3: people
2: to the art?
3: Yeah.
2: Now, do you find that people come more for the bands, let's be honest, than the art?
3: I mean, yeah, definitely.
2: It's
3: definitely a social event on a Friday night. But
2: it sounds like you're trying to acculturate them with the things that they would not normally get.
3: Yeah, and there's a big conference in town that weekend.
2: Oh, really? I didn't know about that.
3: Animal Rights 2005. They've done it every year.
2: Yeah, the food. I've been choking at the food. I'm easy because I ask one question, I get to swallow. But.
3: Yeah. Animal Rights 2005, it's a really big conference that they do every year. There's over 1,000 people that attend, but it's really exclusive. It's like $160. Most people that I know in LA don't have any interest in paying $160 to go hear a bunch of people speak.
2: No, but this sounds like a better venue. You've got a band and you also have your photographs there.
3: Right, and if it all works out, maybe we'll have some speakers say something, you know.
2: Absolutely. Involving. Okay, so once again, it's next Friday at Hank's Ready, about 8 or so, going until whenever it is.
3: Yeah, it'll be a late night, I'm sure.
2: All right, hey, well, thanks for talking
3: to us.
2: Awesome,
3: no, thank you. Great. Hey, when I'm not, I don't know.
2: Hi, this is...
3: Okay, sorry.
1: See, everybody thinks these things just happen.
3: I'm not out shooting photos or riding my bike. I'm listening to Kill Radio.
1: See? You think these things just create themselves, but they don't. It's Kill Radio. This is, that's right, DJ Chicken Leather. We're going to head out in a few minutes, only because we have to collect more interviews and fun. But we're going to do a little bit of a calendar for you. We had the new Jack White album, but I don't know what I did with it. So anyway, we're going to listen to the old one. Kill Radio, The White Stripes. And his sister, too. No, that's not right.
4: Incestuous union.
1: No, they're married. Just forget about it. Play up the sister angle, though.
4: They're not married anymore, though.
1: Nah. It is Kill Radio, The White Stripes.

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1: When I want a little time off from learning how to fail, I listen to Kill Radio. This is Lisa Marr of Echo Park, California.
2: That's right. And Lisa Marr and, of course, Paolo Devanza, they're going to be, that's right, traveling on tour as the Here and Now shortly. 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But because they love you, it seems they're going to be making them available. I don't know where, when, or how, but you might want to check out their website, the Here and Now, at, I think it's just theHereAndNow.org. There's a website for them. Anyway, we're going to play a little bit of that music. We had a problem with the change over here. Doing the own tech work today. But anyway, let's see what we got on the other turntable. It's Kill Radio. We just sort of guess here most of the time. But,
3: Man,
2: oh, my God. They don't like us. We're losing you. Kill Radio.
3: CD
2: Schmidies. Oh, can't get this thing to play. Kill Radio.
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5: Jiminy Cricket, Walt Disney classic of bicycle safety. And it's the thing that's great about this print is that it's actually an original Technicolor print. Some of you know the wonders of Kodachrome. Well, you know, this was made by Disney, so they didn't bother with Kodachrome, but they had Technicolor, which was also pretty darn good. So this is a really very rare print. So it's just like 9 minutes or something. And it's very educational, so I'm sure you'll enjoy it. And then I'll come in and introduce the real program.
6: So we are having a multimedia format tonight. We're having some 16, we're having some VHS, we're having some mini DV, and maybe some other things. And I am the world's biggest technical idiot, so bear with me, everybody. Bathroom's down the hall if you need it. And let's see
7: what we're working on the popcorn. I gotta get the microwave on. It's a long story. It never comes worse, comes to worse.
6: There you go. I hear it.
5: All right.
2: As promised for Bicycle Summer, that's right, Jiminy Cricket, Bicycle Safety.

boom, no siree. I want to live to be 93. I play safe for you and me, cause I'm no fool. As I said to Pinocchio, Pinocchio, there's two ways to do anything, the right way and the wrong way. If you want to be right, do things the right way. Because if you do things the wrong way,

0: it. 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Anyway, let's see. Where was I? Anyone can be a fool and do things which are wrong. But fools find out when it's too late that they don't live so long. Oh, I'm no fool, no siree. I want to live to be 93. I play safe for you and me, cause I'm no fool. Now, let's quit fooling around and get to the... Here we are. The bicycle. The bicycle is a wonderful invention. And it's even more wonderful if we know the right things to do with it. You know, the word bicycle is actually made up from two foreign words. Bi meaning two, and cyclos meaning circle or wheel. Or, as you see, two wheels. Tri is a word meaning three. So tricycle is three wheels, and four wheels is, let me see. Well, let's get back to the bicycle.
1: The first bicycle
0: was invented in France about 1810. It was called a hobby horse, and it was made of two wheels, a wooden beam, and a steering bar. It was also called a dandy horse because it was popular among a group of rich young men called dandies, who were the only ones who could afford it. It worked the same way as a kiddie car does today. In other words, it was a way to walk sitting down. Not much fun going uphill. But it was great riding down. Except for one thing, how to stop. There were several ways of coming to stop. For example, the 19th century buckboard. Any convenient tree. And the water jug. None of them very satisfactory, of course. So they began to improve the bicycle. About 1840, a model came out called the wooden horse. It was run by pedals connected to the hub of the rear wheel. This was swell, except for one thing. 25 years later, another model came out. This was pedaled like a tricycle and was called a bone shaker. Soon after, a high wheel was invented. It was fast, easy to pedal, and was very popular if you overlooked the problem of getting on and getting off. Around 1890, the so-called safety bicycle was invented. Of course, there were still a few bugs left in it. But today, we have the real modern safety bicycle. Comfortable. Brakes, rubber tires, safety guards, just about everything you need. In fact, it is probably the most widely used vehicle the world has ever known. Even today, in many countries, it is the chief means of transportation for the entire family. I think it's a great privilege to be able to ride this wonderful modern bicycle. Which brings us to the one problem the bicycle people can't solve. And that's you. This is Y-O-U. You. Now let's you find out how to get the most out of a bicycle. I'm sure you already know the basic rules. Keep both hands on the handlebars, except when you're signaling. Both wheels on the ground. Both feet on the pedals. To apply the brakes in case you have to stop. Remember, a bicycle is to you what a motor car is to a grown-up. You follow the same rules, the same arm signals, to let people know which way you're going. Left arm up, turn right. Left arm out, turn left. Left arm down to stop. Ride on the same side of the street. The right side, next to the curb. Obey the same traffic signals and all other rules of the road. Now let's play a game. Suppose we have a bicycle riding contest. just between you and a common, ordinary fool. F-O-O-L. Okay, handsome. On your mark, get set, go! Any fool neglects his bike and thinks he's being smart. He doesn't give it any care, and soon it falls apart. Now you. Oh, I'm no fool, no sirree. I want to live to be 23. I play safe for you and me, cause I'm no fool. All right, nitwit, you're on. Any fool will load his bike so much that he can't see. He rides on sidewalks, so what happens? A catastrophe. Now let's send in the first tee. Oh, I'm no fool, no siree. I want to live to be 33. I play safe for you and me, cause I'm no fool. Try it again, stupid. Show off is a stupid thing, as any fool should know. He thinks it's fun, but what a sorry ending to a show. Oh, I'm no fool, no siree. I want to live to be 53. I play safe for you and me, cause I'm no fool. Take it away! Any fool gives signals wrong, or maybe not at all. He doesn't look ahead, and so he's heading for a fall. Oh, I'm no fool, no siree. I want to live to be 103. I play safe for you and me, cause I'm no fool.
1: The winner!
0: Congratulations! You're no fool, no siree. You're gonna live to be 103. You play safe for you and me.

0: Here we are with Josh, and we're riding bicycles at the Midnight Ride.
1: Yes, we are.
0: It's a bit of an experience. How many of these things have you done?
1: I don't know, maybe 7 or 8 or something. This is the biggest one I've seen, yeah.
0: Really?
1: By far.
0: Now,
1: but I've been out of town for like 4 months.
0: Yeah, saying that, you were back in New York for the big one. How are things there? How were things for those?
1: Those rides are doing pretty good, I guess. There were some arrests at the last critical mass, but not too many. My personal court case thing is pretty much finished.
0: Oh, really? So you're cool. You're not a wanted felon anymore.
1: No, not anymore. No.
0: Oh, that's excellent. That's great to hear.
1: I'm free to sue the city if I choose.
0: Well, I think you're going to let it go. I mean, it
1: most
0: is
1: likely,
0: York,
1: yeah.
0: Right?
1: Yeah, okay. Whatever, yeah.
0: But on a lighter note, we actually saw a video of you the other day.
1: Oh, really?
0: It was pretty incredible, yeah.
2: You're
0: in a documentary now.
1: Oh, for what?
2: About
0: bike riding and stuff.
2: Now.
0: Really?
1: Yeah. So is it of me like getting arrested?
0: No, I think you're just part of the crowd.
1: Oh yeah? Because there's video of me getting arrested.
0: Really?
1: Yeah.
0: That's fantastic. Hey! And that was Morgan. Morgana. Well, here we are. It just seems like we're just taking over the whole street.
1: Basically, yeah.
0: Yeah.
1: We own this.
0: But you're actually one of these guys. It's just not bicycle summer. It's actually
1: bike is my transportation. It's how I get around. It's bike year.
0: Part of my life,
1: yeah.
0: Bike life.
1: Bike life, exactly.
0: All right.
1: More than just the summer, or a single month of the summer.
0: All right, well, thanks for talking to us, Josh.
1: Yeah, thanks. The police lines and all that shit. And I had this girlfriend in New
3: Josh,
1: York, and we're like
3: Josh
1: standing
3: continues.
1: There and kind of like making out a little bit, because that's all there is to do. And then I abruptly drop her and go over and talk to the police officers trying to get out. But then they don't let me, so I go back and sulk.
0: And that's it?
1: That's it.
0: And they arrest you for sulking?
1: I didn't know. No, they arrested me for riding a bike.
0: Oh, okay.
1: Public display of affection is illegal.
0: Yeah. Wow, it is like Cambodia almost. No, they clean their act up. I think we're worse now.
2: Yeah, this doesn't feel like exercise. This is awesome.
0: What?
2: It doesn't feel like exercise to me. This is awesome.
0: Yeah.
2: Oh shit, I'm gonna fucking
0: sleep. No, you're not.
3: And of course, this is live from the Midnight Riders. It is Kill Radio. Talk is still cheap. Kill Radio. We're going to try and catch some of the calendar that we mentioned earlier. Tonight, that's right, tonight Jen Diamond is having a big thing over at her Diamond, what is that, the Diamond Mountain?
4: Black Diamond Mansion.
3: That's right.
4: It's on Marmion Way, 40-17 Marmion Way in Highland Park. And
3: I think that's Marion.
4: It's off of Figueroa. No, it's Marmion.
3: Marmion? Okay.
4: Yeah, it's Marmion.
3: Marmion Way. If
4: sure.
3: You're in Los Angeles, want to catch something. There's also the transportation show. It's right there across the street.
4: No, it's a Museum of Traffic at Pull My Daisy. You
3: Pull
4: know,
3: My
4: next
3: Daisy.
4: To Ewell, Sunset Junction. It's going to be good. It's in conjunction with 33 and a third. And you know, if it's with 33 and a third, it's got to be good.
3: Fantastic people.
4: Quality yeah. Juice there.
3: Want to send out our best to Frank and Uni there. And we'll probably see him
4: and
3: there
4: tonight.
3: And
4: they'll be there,
3: yeah. Yeah. So anyway, Kill Radio, DJ Chicken Leather. That's right. Wow, just a plethora of stuff tonight on Bike Summer. And if you're
4: and
3: in Los Angeles, there's more stuff.
4: No, Mashup will be in
3: Mashup
4: 15.
3: Will be in shortly. Until then, we're going to queue up a couple of our old shows. And if you liked what you heard so far, you'll probably like what you're hearing coming up. We have more on the Bike Kitchen. This is actually from one of their parties that they did earlier. And speaking of parties, I think they're doing one on Monday, aren't they?
4: Yep, the closing party for Bike Summer is going to be at
3: Little
4: Pedro's.
3: When it first began, now it's on the east side. We're hosting it downtown. We're going to show them how to party.
4: So there'll be like, what is it, a scavenger hunt with a bunch of bands and a bunch of good times at Little Pedro's.
3: Kill Radio.
4: What else is happening?
3: Talk is still cheap. Actually, tomorrow, too, there was...
4: Ice cream social at Scoops next to the Bike Kitchen.
3: It's fun.
4: Mostly girls welcome.
3: Girls ride, but then when the ice cream social starts,
4: but
3: it'll
4: then
3: be everyone.
4: Chicken leather follows behind.
3: Yeah. We'll see if we can't
4: trying to catch
3: get in there.
4: A whiff of that seat.
3: Maybe I can, say what? Maybe I can get in there with a kilt or something. Who knows? I got a girl's bike. Maybe that's the prerequisite.
4: I think you'll get it.
3: Kill Radio. Talk is still cheap.
4: You're kind of sweet looking. Kind of sweet. I think you'll get it.
5: 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We're playing DJ Chicken Leather Archives from around 2005 over to maybe 2011. This is what we have on hand. Enjoy.
3: Yes. Talk is still cheap. Kill Radio. Talking to you. Here, DJ Chicken Leather. Trying to cue it up, spool it up on the old reel-to-reel.

0: It is one of these days. It is Kill Radio. And of course, I've turned on the. Magically, we're transported to the Green Party office where they're talking about some important issues that are coming up. Let's listen in. It is Talk Is Still Cheap.
1: Anyone else want to say anything before we go into the birthday too?
0: They were 1 year old, Critical Mass.
2: Zach is right that the vibe was so relaxed, the people were so good that we kind of ran this as a test tonight to see if we can have parties here again. I'm comfortable with it. You guys have all shown that, you know, it's totally cool. So it may not be every month that we party here, but we can certainly do that in the future. The other thing I want to let you know is on the last Monday of February, probably some of you have heard about the fight to keep the South Central Farm that's going on in L.A. Those people are going to come here on Monday the 27th and do a presentation and try and just get more people organized to defend that area. So if you want to come that night, it's a veggie potluck. We have plates, so you don't have to bring plastic. Monday the 27th, so that'll be the next time.
3: And we have literature about the issue on the counter over here.
2: Yeah, because, you know, I mean, we're living lightly on the planet with our bikes. They're trying to do the same with that whole garden and farm as well. So I think it's a chance to really synergize between us. So last Monday of the month is the next time, and then we may have other critical mass parties here.
4: We should plan a critical mass, maybe driving our bikes all the way over there.
2: Well, I think what's going to actually, in that vein, if God forbid the day comes where the property owner goes ahead and tries to forcibly evict them, it could happen any day. We're going to have to go in by bike and rollerblade and skateboard to get in, because they're going to block off those streets and there's going to be nasty shit. And for us to occupy that space to keep them from taking it, people like us who are used to be on bicycles are going to have to be the ones who get in there. So I think keep that in the back of your mind. And when that, you know, whether it goes on in the media or KPFK or on the email list, get on your bikes, go down there and bring people and stand to defend that space. So on the 27th, last Monday of the month, you're all welcome here again, 7:30.
5: Get on the email list, get on the phone.
2: SouthCentralFarms.org.
4: What about Peter Raygosa? Is he just dead weight like the rest?
2: All right, let's do this cake. All right, so we're gonna cut the cake and we're gonna sing happy birthday to ourselves.
6: Somebody couldn't wait.
2: One year anniversary, guys.

0: Let's have a pretty girl here with its cake that's on cut. We'll cut one. Right here, here we go.
1: I'm pretty new.
2: Talk is cheap. DJ Chicken Leather here. Hopefully we haven't jarred you back into reality, but yes, in fact, they were served with eviction notices. That, of course, being the people down at the South Central Farm. We're going to hear a little bit of what we played last week, which was the protest just to get Mayor Villaraigosa to maybe declare it to, we've got the money, declare it under some sort of provision that it would remain green space and stuff. We're going to hear a little bit more about that in a few seconds. It is Talk is Still Cheap. We just want to remind you that if you have nothing going on tonight, we have a calendar that's coming up. But right now, as we speak, over at Remy's on Temple, right there, I think it's between Alvarado and Rampart on Temple, Remy's is having a little bit of a community potluck that you may want to hear more about in a few minutes. We have a recording from there that we're going to play shortly. But as mentioned, this is Talk is Still Cheap. Let's see if we can't get back to that bit of teetering at the cornfield. Excuse me, at the South Central Farm. Here we go. Kill Radio.
3: Hey, so, hi, tell me your name.
4: Colleen.
3: And Colleen, why are you here today?
4: Well, I'm here today to support the South Central Farmers, because the South Central Farm is one of the most amazing places in the city. Its existence is highly underknown. It's an invaluable resource to not only the families, the
3: Vaynerchuk
4: families.
3: They call that a secret, right?
4: Yeah, I mean...
3: It's the hidden secret here in Los Angeles that makes it seem like we have a soul, to the fact that there is a farm that we actually turned from a warehouse or fallow land into arable kind of things you can grow on.
4: Yeah,
3: right?
4: When you take the blue line down through LA and you pass all just the warehouses in the industrial area and you go past the farm, it's like a huge plot of, you know, just like greenery and beauty in the middle of the city. And one of the most amazing things about it is how productive it is and how autonomous it is, that, you know, these 350 families have been able to run it so democratically and so successfully for so long, and have been able to fight off this eviction. You know, these aren't people who are necessarily privileged and have a lot of access to political
3: right.
4: power, but through their organizing, they've really been able to do a lot and politicize a lot of people.
3: For last year there was a benefit, like in April, and they were saying, well, we hope we're going to have another benefit next April and stuff. How does that look like right now?
4: Well, from what I understand, the legal situation is that the injunction was lifted, the stay was lifted, so that the owner, the legal owner at this point in time, Rob Horowitz, could bring an eviction. So he could post an eviction notice any day. So it's actually a really critical time to be organizing. That's why it's so important that people are mobilizing in support of the farmers, are here at the city council meeting and putting pressure on the mayor, because now it's very much a political issue to force the city and the mayor to do negotiations to save the farm.
3: Do you need to go over there?
4: No.
3: Okay. Even people in Santa Monica, I was at a bike ride, and they were talking about, like, when it comes down to the nitty-gritty, cars aren't going to be able to get in, but bikes will, and we'll be able to go down. And so you have a tremendous amount of citywide support, but if somebody wanted to find out more about it, where would they go?
4: Every Sunday at 3 p.m. at the farm, there's the South Central Farmers Support Committee meets. And it's a great group of people, and there's a bunch of different committees. There's outreach, fundraising, arts and events. So not only is it raising political awareness and organizing to save the farm, but it's also around building community at the farm, having people come, giving them tours, teaching them about the different indigenous plants that are grown there, about all the community events that happen. There's a farmer's market every Sunday. The bands that play, you know, they even have mass services there. They have punk rock shows. You know, anybody who wants to have an event at the farm can come down to that meeting and talk to the support committee and put on an event at the farm. It's very open.
3: Something for everybody.
4: Yeah.
3: Now today, for our audience that doesn't have the benefit of being here, tell us some of the things that are going on. We have, like, Aztec people blessing the area, and we have people playing music here and stuff. This is the kind of thing you see down there all the time, though, right?
4: Yeah, dancers, musicians, families, kids, little kids on bikes, you know, women making food, families coming together. It's one of the most amazing places I've ever been, and that's why I'm here today.
3: Okay. Now, I noticed that you have a visitor's permit. Did you get inside to talk to the mayor at some point?
4: I went in with a contingent to speak at public comments. That hasn't happened yet. Hopefully it'll happen soon. You know, there's visitors from Germany and a cop that needed to get recognized and a whole bunch of nonsense.
3: Yeah, it always seems that there's a dog and pony show going on if you want to get something done here at City Hall.
4: So after public comments, the plan is to group up and everybody go to the mayor's office, because I don't know if you saw the mayor on the news last week made a comment about buying the farm because he'd gotten so much.
3: Yeah, I saw something, but I heard the price tag. Originally, I guess the guy had bought it for like 4 or 5 mil, and now he wants to sell it for about 16 or 17.
4: Yeah, it's insane. It's absolutely insane. And the mayor putting it on the backs of the farmers to raise the money to be responsible for raising that money is totally, totally ridiculous.
3: I mean, these are people that are actually growing food to sustain themselves and actually reduce some sort of economic kind of hardship.
4: Yeah, so it's insane and unreasonable and ridiculous for the mayor to turn it around and spin it so that he's not responsible. What is important is that this is the first time the mayor said anything about the possibility of negotiating to purchase the farm. But what's important now is to organize, to put pressure on the mayor to say, no, it shouldn't be on the backs of the farmers. It was the city's mistake in the first place to sell it back to this guy, and the city needs to accept responsibility and negotiate to buy the farm back. Now, the mayor wasn't the mayor at the time that the city council voted to sell it back to Horowitz.
3: Right.
4: So, I mean, we should be playing on that, saying, be aggressive. It's not your fault, but now you are the mayor and you are responsible. Like,
3: so
4: what are you going to do?
3: He could actually right a wrong.
4: Yes,
3: but as everybody knows, two wrongs don't make a right, but three do. Mm-hmm. So maybe he's waiting for that third wrong to come along to fix everything, right? Well, you've got a good showing here and stuff. I noticed they even have power and stuff. Well, how did the protest go beforehand, or did I get here just in time, or what?
4: I got here a little bit late, but from what I understand, there was a lot of people out here, a lot of farmers, a lot of community supporters, people from a lot of different groups around the city who came out to support the farmers this morning.
3: And, of course, you're talking about people that it's Friday. It's still a working day for these people, but they came out, and they're actually supporting things like this.
4: So that's what we were talking about inside. Imagine if we had called some sort of action on the weekend. You know, this was just called really at the beginning of the week, and look how many people showed up. So with a little bit more time, a little bit more organizing,
3: we build it on Kill Radio. So
4: yeah, great.
3: I'm sure there's a couple listeners that. I hope there's a couple listeners that. Well, thanks for talking to us. And once again, we were talking with
4: Colleen.
3: Thank you very much.
4: I'm a member of the.
2: Yes, talk is still cheap. This was not yesterday, but it was at City Hall a week before yesterday. So what is that? The 20... Ooh, now I'm doing bad math, I think. It was in February. Let's just leave it at that. It is Kill Radio. Talk is still cheap. We're going to hear a little bit more of the protest down there. If you want to help out, the farm is having sleepovers tonight. 41st and Long Beach. Metro Rail close. I guess you get off at Washington and walk the last two blocks up. It's on your left if you take public transportation. If not, as I said, 41st and Long Beach right there, the farm. Can't miss it.
4: Yeah.
2: Beautiful 41. I don't know how many acres it is. I think it's 12, but we'll confirm that. And they're, as I said, I think they finally serve it. And honor the eviction on the 7th. So here we go back to some of the interviews. It is Kill Radio.
3: Oh, gosh.
4: I hate doing this.
3: Oh, well, you're going to do it even better now. Well, we ran into somebody we're talking with.
4: Rayana.
3: And Rayana, we always see you on bike rides and stuff, but you came down here to support the farmers. Can you tell us a little bit about that?
4: Well, I mean, I think it's really, this is one of the most important things going on in LA right now, I think, in terms of like...
3: Can't I get my food at Rouse or somewhere?
4: No, you should get your food from the farm.
3: Don't I want irradiated food from like...
4: No, we want healthy food. We want clean, green spaces where At this farm, it's not only the food, but kids are playing there, yeah. People meet there, people come for music, to share stuff, talk. Uh-huh. It's like a big social center that's green and growing, and you can get food there too, so that's why it's so important.
3: Yeah, well, we always see you and Ruben, right?
4: Right.
3: Right, out supporting causes like this. Now, was this something at the last minute? I know that you're not independently wealthy. You probably took off from work to come here, right?
4: I'm going to work in a couple minutes.
3: Okay.
4: Yep.
3: So, but you made a point of coming down here. You're
4: right.
3: On your way.
4: Yep.
3: Yeah.
4: Uh-huh.
3: Do you find yourself going down to the farm every once, making that trek down?
4: Yeah, I try to go out there as much as I can. I haven't been in a little while, but I was trying to sleep out every Monday night. They want people to come sleep out to try to help.
3: Sleep?
4: Yeah, sleep overnight, camp out
3: really?
4: At the farm. It's
3: well,
4: fun.
3: It sounds like fun. It sounds
4: yeah.
3: like going back to when we
4: they
3: had like
4: campfires.
3: Boy Scouts and Girl Scouts.
4: Like people share stories around the campfire. Thing. It's really cool.
3: Uh-huh. So it's very much community oriented around that.
4: Yeah, it is.
3: About that, the green thing and stuff.
4: Yeah.
3: On a personal note, have you been working there personally? I know that you worked with kids and you're putting together programs. Have you seen any of those kids? Any stories about the farm? Or
4: well, I helped out with the farm. Some of the kids from the farm and like the youth from the farm put together a play about the farm.
3: Uh-huh.
4: So I helped out with that. Yeah.
3: And how did that go?
4: Play. It was really cool. They performed it a couple times at the farm, like at an event where some of the city officials were at. They performed it.
3: So it's not only the fact that it's a real working farm. Everybody always thinks of cows and stuff, but a real farm is growing sustenance, right?
4: Yeah,
3: a real farm isn't just about polluting the air with methane beasts.
4: Right.
3: Getting out there and doing stuff. And stuff.
4: Yeah, yeah.
3: Yeah, so this is a farm. Well, I want to thank you and let you get back to your friends
4: yeah.
3: and stuff. But thanks
4: sure.
3: for talking to
4: uh-huh.
3: me.
4: Thanks.

0: vencido, el pueblo unido jamás será vencido, el pueblo unido jamás será vencido, el pueblo unido jamás será vencido, el pueblo unido jamás será vencido, el pueblo unido jamás será vencido, el pueblo unido jamás será vencido.
1: Yes. You're listening to the protests at City Hall, I think a week ago, protesting what is now come down to, as you heard, maybe the 11th hour or so. They've been served their eviction notices down there at the farm on 41st and Long Beach. 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You can go to southcentral.com and read up on it at the World Wide Web, or an appearance is in order. Tomorrow, as you heard, they'll be having some meetings in the afternoon. But don't feel like you need a personal invitation from myself or them to come on down and support their cause. You heard the Green Party actually support them earlier. What we're going to do now as a bit of change of pace is play some of the other things that are going around town. As mentioned, we've been trying to get the Echo Park Film Center on the line. They're having a shindig night. Maybe we can get them online. It is Kill Radio.
2: Together.
3: That's how it works. All right.
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3: says.
2: So cool. Oh my god, am I going to be on Kill Radio? I love Kill Radio!
1: Yes, that's how it is everywhere we go.
4: Hi, I'm Shaz, and I'm wearing my foxtail at the Echo Park Film Center. But when I'm not, I listen to Kill Radio.

0: This is a bit of the musical interlude that we heard Thursday over there at the Echo Park Film Center, 1200 North Alvarado. I think there is something going on with the music over there, over at the right next door at Machine Gallery. So you can't go wrong if you head over to Alvarado and Sunset tonight, Kill Radio. We'll have some other places you can go in a few minutes too. This is actually music from a film called Cabin Fever, surrounding the South. Very, very powerful film there. Oh my God. Oh, we recorded at the wrong speed, so let's fix that. It is Kill Radio. Go back to music just for a second.
1: Here we are, Kill Radio, and as it happens, we're talking to somebody that came out, and he's going to be here on Saturday night. Tell us your name, sir.
2: Jensen Roof.
1: And you were responsible for some of the rural rock and roll, quote unquote.
2: Yep.
1: That's what the name is now, but we saw it in its uncut version here a while back. Tell us about your film, sir.
2: It's a 60-minute long documentary on the music scene of Eureka, Arcata, which is up in Humboldt County, Northern California, 6 hours north of San Francisco, so it's way out in the sticks. I think people who haven't been there would probably be surprised at how rural Humboldt County is, but it's way up there.
1: Well, we know the connection with Humboldt County. There's always been that quote-unquote cash crop that comes into Los Angeles from there. We won't intimate about that anymore, but what we want to know is how did the premiere go? We heard it was fantastic and huge and everything.
2: Yeah, well, the L.A. premiere, of course, is going to be here at the Film Center, but the actual premiere up in Humboldt County, which was a fundraiser for a girl that was in the movie that got injured in a car accident, it was huge. It was like 700 people that showed up, and we raised the girl $2,000 for her medical bill.
1: Oh, that's excellent. That's excellent. And I heard you turned over all the profits just immediately to it.
2: To her, yeah.
1: Yeah, that some filmmakers, you know, they got to pay for their negative costs and everything. You just... unbeseen to that, bang, you get the money I don't think anybody does that. Sundance is going on. Let's see if we can start a trend here. If all those people from Sundance, maybe they can like turn their profits over to people or something. Anyway, your film, when we saw it was in an uncut version, and you sort of kept us, our jaws dropped at the end because we wanted to see the final performance. Is that in the film now?
2: Yes.
1: Oh, yes.
3: Oh, wow.
2: Yes, you guys saw the first 50 minutes.
1: Yeah, we've been beating each other up going, well, what do you think's going to happen now? Or something. We haven't seen it. We've just been with bated breath for the last 3 months.
2: Thank you. Well, so what you missed was the final performance and then kind of a wrap-up of kind of like the thesis of the movie and then a little card that tells you what's happened to all these bands since then, and a lot has happened.
1: Well, we call that the Lampoon ending now.
2: Yeah.
1: Made famous by National Lampoon and their
2: right.
1: Animal House. But anyway, what have you been doing since the film? Have you been working on stuff? Somebody told us that you're actually an editor in like real life. You do like big things. Tell us about it.
2: Yeah, I freelance edit for TV shows, nonfiction, and a lot of them are dreadful programs.
1: They said you did A Simple Life, or what was it?
2: The Paris Hilton TV show.
1: Oh my God! Did you ever look at stuff and say, "Why am I here?" or something?
2: On an hourly basis.
3: No, he is what made it funny.
1: Yeah, you're probably the guy who cut it together and made it look. There were actually jokes in there after you were dead, right?
2: Yeah, they gave me footage and said, "This isn't funny. Make it funny."
1: Now, when you're plagued with something like that, is it really hard? Because you know it's like getting to be 6 o'clock, you have to leave at 7, and you're going, my God, I got to think of something that'll make this funny. Is it an ongoing thing, or you just work on the same 2 minutes to make it like legible or something?
2: Yeah. There's a good. Usually, those places have a pretty good team of people that are like all teaming together to make it as good as possible.
1: Oh, listen to you. You're talking about teamwork. We want to know about you. Tell yourself. But is it an actual ongoing process to get something to be funny? I mean, you're the guys that actually make these people funny. They come with situations, but you cut out all the filler, so to speak, and you get right to the lean meat of it, right?
2: A lot of it's trial and error. Like, does this work? Show it to people. No, it doesn't work. Try again. Okay, yeah. Now it does work. Now we move on to the next section.
1: Right.
2: That type of a deal.
1: So conversely, when you do your own stuff, Do you actually do like some people do, like cut in camera, cut as you're going along, you know where it's going so you don't have to shoot stuff?
2: To a certain extent, I think documentary is different from, you know, narrative or fiction in that the fiction is kind of scripted beforehand, and the documentary you kind of just end up with a big pile of footage at the end that you have to figure out a way to put together. But if you plan it out properly, then...
1: what was that? You get that on mic? No, you got nothing on mic. Anyway.
2: It is important when you're making a documentary, I think, to sort of know what you're going to get even before you pull the trigger, but it is quote-unquote real life, so you kind of wait for, you kind of just wait and see what happens, but it is a good, it's easier to edit a documentary if you know what you're going to get before you pull the trigger, and a lot of that has to do with the questions that you have prepared to ask the people.
1: Yeah, but what we saw of your film was pretty incredible. It looked so spontaneous, some of that stuff. You just had cameras rolling all the time with that. You probably shot it like a Maisel film, or, you know, like one of these guys that just sits there for 6 months and shoots stuff. You know?
2: It was just 1 week, but they were highly concentrated days.
1: I can imagine. You're going to show the film here. Is there any going to be any kind of tie-in? I mean, my God, get here early, right? There's going to be a million people here at this thing. Right?
2: I don't know. I don't
1: know why you're flyering this event. People are actually calling on the telephone now, requesting seats. That's unheard of at the film center, right?
4: First time, unprecedented seat requestment.
1: You've got like coverage in the local papers. I mean, are you going to have nights here? I mean, we've got two shows on one night. I mean, the only other thing you can do is start adding nights.
4: Well, he's doing a guest lecture about editing later in the month. At least he'll talk to you about it, right?
1: Oh, that'll be
4: in
1: fantastic.
4: March, I think, right? Or,
1: oh, that's fantastic. April?
2: I didn't get to talk to her about that. It looked like she was showing me a choice of
1: choice. All right, we're not going to put you in the spot. You're okay.
0: Yes. And, of course, Jensen Rule will be at the Film Center. I think it's not this Saturday, but the following Saturday. And he'll be talking about editing. They have a whole program where they have people in the industry come down and talk to you. What we're hearing in the background is a CD somebody gave me for my birthday called Giant Value. All the songs are about bicycling. Let's listen.

0: over here.
1: So, BWSK, what are you doing?
2: Oh, you gotta taste this melon water.
1: Melon water?
2: Yeah, you can make water out of anything.
3: It's handmade. Well, not handmade, but it's
1: personally made. It's like cantaloupe juice.
3: Yes, that's exactly what it is. It's agua de melon. It's like the thing sandia, but I've got sandia on the brain.
4: Whatever, guys.
1: All right, I'm sorry. He's leaving now, but I was showing him what I do.
3: That's probably why I'm saying that.
5: He is extremely sweet.
1: So, Carmelo, you want to do 2 minutes?
6: Al has left the yurt. Al Modell has left the yurt.
1: That was the cultural affair, guys.
2: Was it he does cultural affairs?
3: He did cultural affairs. He's the cultural affair guy.
7: Yeah.
8: Oh, my God.
3: Now, but he used to do.
6: Yeah.
3: He used to do that. Yes, and he's got a daughter that's an artist.
6: Not Ardell. Al. Adolfo Nodal. Cubano.
3: He's Cubano.
2: I was just saying he was here.
1: Well, of course, this is DJ Chicken Leather, and we've come a little too late. We just found out that the director, the producer, and a ton of people were here for the Chavez Ravine thing, and of course, we were held up incognito, but we happen to find... What's his name? Carmelo?
2: Yeah, Carmelo.
1: Carmelo.
6: Yes, sir.
1: How's it going here?
6: Very well.
1: Parkfield. Tell us about what's going on, what we miss.
6: Well, we just showed the film Chavez Ravine, and we had the director and the producer here, and also Carol Hawkins, who was in the film. All right, brother.
1: Oh, it's okay. No. Don't worry about
6: just
1: that.
6: Radio.
1: You can talk through it. It's probably more interesting.
2: Is it the one with Cheech Marin? Did the narration?
6: I did some narration. I did some music by Ray Cooter.
2: Yeah, Ray Cooter's music. Yeah.
6: Lalo Guerrero.
2: Yeah.
6: Oh, there's another one?
1: Oh, yeah. There's the
2: two.
1: Kid at the Echo Park Film
2: Center.
1: There's
2: another one.
1: They've done three now.
6: Okay. Well,
1: yeah.
6: More.
1: You know, we're gonna do one.
6: Everybody has to do their own,
1: story. Version of Chavez Ravine.
6: Yeah.
2: Keep it alive.
6: So it was nice. People, a lot of the old timers like to come down and reminisce and remember. Very, very relevant to a lot of the issues that are going on today. The cornfield is kind of one that was won by the people. Because, as 6 years ago, the people fought for this land here, cornfield, and they did. They were able to get it, and now it's going to be a park,
1: right.
6: State park for the people.
1: Right, that's fantastic.
6: So that's one. And then we have the South Central Farmers.
1: Yeah, it's funny you should mention that, because today they received their eviction notice a couple of days ago, but today they were having another protest.
6: So the Chavez Ravine issue is related to the South Central Farmers issue, because it's a eminent domain issue. When the city of Los Angeles, they did an eminent domain on the residents of Chavez Ravine in the 1950s, it was to build housing, government housing, and they didn't do that. So they ended up selling the land.
2: But that was the whole ploy.
6: Yeah.
1: The baseball team. Yeah.
6: Yeah.
2: They had it planned, no?
6: Yeah. Well,
2: before that.
6: If you watch the documentary, the guy that was actually was a part, the city, the guy that was representing the city, and he feels bad, And I heard he recently passed away. He feels bad about because he's the guy that was working on the city side, and they were saying that he was communist. He was building public housing, socialist communist, and they were asking him, "Have you belonged to any political parties?" And he refused to answer because he says that that's irrelevant to the housing. We're talking about housing here, So until he feels it's unconstitutional for me to answer that question, because that's what does that have to do with housing? So they couldn't compel him to answer the question, so they called him, communist, and he lost his job, and he ruined his career. And
1: he took the fifth.
6: Yeah. So anyway. But
1: that's really sad.
6: But today in this situation down here where they did an eminent domain for an incinerator that never happened because the people were against it, and now it's a farm. So. It's a farm, but it's a farm that's from the people. There's not a group coming from another state and occupying it or buying it, you know, from the city. So I think that even there's more reason why they should let the people have that, because it's homegrown, you know, it's something that's organic, organically grown, you know, it's coming up from the people themselves, and plus the great need that we have for the green space and for us to be back in touch with nature, you know, with the habitat, with greening, with fruit, with food, with health, with the air, with the environment. I mean, this touches on all those issues. So here's a solution. Here's a solution, and yet there's not, like, support from the city. So the city officials, really, they need to get behind this. They need to get behind it. You know, that's why they're elected, to do the will of the people. So I think there's overwhelming, you know, outcry and demand from the people of Los Angeles.
2: Villagrosa wanted it before he got into the mayor's office. He said they should keep it, and then he's in there now, and he said it's too expensive. But it's easy. It's eminent domain.
1: Well, he's actually pushed the financial situation onto farmers that are actually using the farm as a means to reduce they're not, I mean, these are the kind of guys that don't have, I mean, if they had $1 million, they wouldn't be farming.
6: Well, you know, like Eli Broad gave $8 million, you know, to Laura Sucker for some kind of a cultural tourist program, and I've been developing the cultural community tourist program.
0: Right.
6: But the city's not supporting that, you know. But I'm still doing it anyway. Well, whatever happened to those $8 million? We don't see it. So there's money out there. There's money out there, and they have spent a lot of money on other things. If you look at the budget, let's talk just graffiti removal.
2: Oh my God!
6: Just removing paint from a wall, right? Yeah. I mean, they spent in the city, like, the last count was up to like $16 to $25 million to remove graffiti. So wait a minute, hello. Let's look at the budgets here and let's see what we're spending our money on.
1: Yeah.
6: So to me, this has now become more of a, also not only an actual tangible, an actual living, live issue, but it's also now becoming a symbol.
1: Yeah.
6: It's a symbol, you know, it's a symbol of when the people come together and create their own solutions, it's the government's responsibility to support the people, not to dictate to the people. Whenever they say there's no money, like when I went to Martin Ludlow and asked him to support this community-based cultural tourism policy, he says there's no money. But now we find out that there was money, but he was giving the money to his friends.
1: Yeah.
6: Then we find out that he wasn't doing, allegedly, doing other things. So I say allegedly because you're still innocent until proven guilty.
1: Well, I know that he's waiting for
6: plea bargain
1: phase of his thing, and I think it comes down to one is asking to be lenient, and leniency means 6 years, and being hard on him means 10. So it's
6: well,
1: 4 years.
6: God bless him.
1: Yeah.
6: He has a good family behind him, but I'm sure he's praying for him. So
1: right.
6: I wish him well. You know,
1: but on a
6: I don't want to condemn
1: note,
6: anybody.
1: We're here at the cornfield, and there's a lot more stuff coming up in the coming weeks.
6: Yeah,
1: so
6: we have a whole program coming up next week. We have a film that. The future of food. The future of food.
1: Speaking of which.
6: Speaking of which, send me some pan dulce there.
1: Okay.
6: Future of food. So it's going to be talking about the future of food, the seeds, and what's happening to our food. And
1: right.
6: So I heard that that's also a film that is like fantastic, just like Chavez Ravine.
1: Right.
6: It's a very it's a quality film. A lot of people, there's a buzz around it. So I encourage everybody to come down. Everybody listens to
1: Shell
6: Radio.
1: Yeah.
6: So don't miss. Like, you were here late today, but you won't miss next week.
1: No,
2: yeah, it's free. 7:30.
6: Come on down. We have food and fire. Today it rained, so we didn't make the fire, but we had a yurt. We had the yurt. The fire.
1: Absolutely.
6: We had a little fire going here.
1: That, it really gets warm in here.
6: Warm
1: with
6: and
1: that.
6: Cozy.
1: Oh, yeah.
6: And
1: I'm looking at getting one of those wood stoves.
6: Mm-hmm.
1: Yeah.
6: And then after that, on the 17th, we have a whole, like, an urban planning extravaganza, talking about sustainability in the big city, and there's a host of different renowned urbanists, urban planners that are going to be gathering. Okay,
1: so
6: now
1: we're living. Oh, that's quite right.
6: And then
1: and then
2: yeah, we can't touch with.

0: in the very be careful?
1: Yeah.
2: Oh, okay.
0: Oh, my goodness. Oh.
1: Yeah, it's going to be a big surprise.
0: Oh, my goodness.
3: Hey, surprise.
1: Hey, big final curtain. Big surprise.
4: So you don't want to miss that one.
1: Hit everybody there. Farewell.
2: All right. Hey, well, thanks for talking to us.
1: All right,
2: again,
1: my brother.
2: Carmella. We really appreciate it. Once again, thank you. Peace to you.
1: All right, my sister. Peace to you.
2: All right. We're off of Gage in Brooklyn, or as it's known today, Cesar Chavez. And of course, we're at Self Help Graphics, and we're talking with
5: Iila.
2: And Iila, yes. We know you from the Film Center. You did a great show about the plight of people in New Orleans in the Ninth Ward. Tell us what you're doing tonight.
5: Tonight we're going to have an exhibit. We're going to have photos by B+ and Eric Coleman. We're going to have films by Mary Beth Black, Jeremy Campbell, and Frank Lopez. And it's a fundraiser for two groups, No Heat, the New Orleans Housing Emergency Action Team, and Neighborhood Story Project in New Orleans. So we hope that you all come out and support.
2: Yeah, they're similar to Common Ground that has done some work there too, but these...
5: Right, but No Heat actually is a combination, it's like an all-star team of three grassroots groups in New Orleans. Uh-huh. Common Ground Collective, People's Hurricane Relief Fund, and C3 New Orleans, who has done a lot of work with Hands Off the Iberville Project.
2: Mm-hmm. In the two documentaries that we saw at the Film Center, there was a lot of evictions, and their evictions were coming up in the last month, and apparently a lot of them that you filmed or had to have been filmed, I think it was Mary Beth, they're gone now. So it's basically they were looting housing and things where there wasn't even any damage from the water.
5: Yeah, the landlords are doing more looting than you know, the supposed looters from the storm.
2: And it wasn't so much looting, whereas right after the flood, these people weren't looting. They were just procuring things, sustenance to eat and stuff, but they weren't stealing TV sets or anything like that.
5: Well, some people were, but they were using it as bargaining tools, to get, you know, ways out.
2: Oh, I see. Tonight's artwork, a lot of photography, good photography. I know that you were down there. We saw you in one of the videos. Are you going to be featured in a couple of these pictures here, or what?
5: No, it's, you know, B+ and Eric Coleman have done a lot of album covers and worked with a lot of musicians, and so they had actually gone down to New Orleans before.
2: Uh-huh.
5: And so this is going to show their work before the storm and after the storm. Like, it's really beautiful work there.
2: Okay. And then that's tonight, once again, here at Self Help Graphics. Now, the whole program is going to be from 8 to 11. Are you doing anything else besides showing the films and having art?
5: Yeah, we have three DJs, and we have food, and we also are going to have some brass bands come through.
2: Oh, very nice. So you get a taste of New Orleans here tonight.
5: Yeah, it's going to be a party. Please come out and support.
2: All right. Well, thanks once again for telling us about this tonight.
5: Thank you. Hi, I'm Iila, and I should be at Self Help Graphics, but I'm not. I'm listening to Kill Radio. Yeah.

0: That, of course, is the very Be Careful here on Talk Is Cheap. Still cheap. Cheaper. Cheaping. Let's hear one more. This was recorded at Not a Cornfield, where we heard Carmelo a minute ago. And, of course, you heard Ela inviting you down to Self Help Graphics. Who knows, we'll be playing down there. But let's hear one more from the very Be Careful.
1: The corn mask has arrived.

0: So I am joined right now by a black woman psychic who shot the video that you're listening to. This is actually a video. We're listening to the soundtrack. And we're here at Talk Is Still Cheap. Tell us a bit about the Very Be Careful when you shot him.
1: Oh, yeah, I was in the dark, so you can't really say I shot them.
0: Well, yeah.
1: But I was at the cornfield, so that's why he played it.
0: The not a cornfield.
1: The not a cornfield.
0: Because there really is a cornfield over at, what is that, 41st and Long Beach, the South Central Farmers. And
1: well, they grow course, more than corn.
0: Right.
1: This is just a cornfield.
0: This is just a cornfield. Anyway, the cornfield is continuing to have all sorts of musical acts and extravaganza. And their,
1: every
0: of course,
1: Friday at 7:30.
0: Right. They have their patented thing.
1: Next week will be the feature of food, a movie. And it's totally free. And you go to the yurt and it's warmed up. And they got some sort of food for you and drinks and stuff.
0: Pretty awesome stuff. Anyway, last night, as you heard, was the chili there. Pretty impressive stuff. They even had veggie chili.
1: And agua de melon.
0: Oh, yeah. And some melon juice and all sorts of fantastic things. This is Talk Is Still Cheap with
1: DJ Chicken Leather.
0: And Black Woman Psychic. And, of course, we've been whittling away at the problem of what we are going to do, and we heard a number of people suggest.
1: Can we call Cutfoot just to broaden our horizons?
0: Sure, but before that, let's just tell you that right now, going on right now for probably another 45 minutes, is at the Echo Park Film Center. We found out online that they're looking at their new website. They just have it projected there, and they're having a little get together, food fanfare. I hear even King Kukulele might even be there tonight.
1: No, freaking way, man.
0: But on the agenda tonight are some films by Rob. I think it's Rob Tower, is it his name?
1: Not Rob sure. Tower.
0: He's showing some films regarding the death penalty and all the intricacies of that. And I think something else. We'll find out in a minute what it is. But he's going to be talking and stuff, and then there'll be a bit of a musical act next door at the Machine Gallery where they're doing music that's difficult, but not necessarily difficult to listen to. Last week, or what was it, the week before, they had Banana Split, so who knows what they'll have. And, of course, this is the same place that brought you How to Distill Your Own Liquor, right?
1: Oh, yeah.
0: Yeah. So, Machine Gallery, if you have questions about how to imbibe or where that nitrogen in those little whipped cream containers, what's the correct procedure to partaking it, that's the guy to talk to. Mark Allen there at the Machine Project. Anyway, let's get back to another interview we just did shortly for Kill Radio. One of the things happening right now, too, let's see if we can't load it up here. It is Kill Radio. It is Kill Radio.
2: When I'm not thinking of stupid things to say, I'm listening to Kill Radio. I beg your pardon?
3: I'm not going to go digital?
2: Yeah, you're not going to go digital? You're going to continue using cassettes?
3: I like the idea of using cassettes. They're analog. Anyway.
2: I hear that they're going to be extinct though soon. You know, they're using them for film too. You could record film on them with them. No? Oh, that's a different thing.
3: Oh, you mean like pixel cameras?
2: Yeah.
3: Okay. No, I'm putting up stuff.
2: When are you going to do like a real 16 or 35 millimeter film? Real
3: Another
2: film?
3: One?
2: Another, yeah.
3: Okay. All right.
2: No. I know we're in the digital age and everything.
3: Anyway,
2: but why do you prefer to use cassette?
3: It just sounds better.
2: But it's hard. Does it?
3: Yeah.
2: This is not as clear as digital, but it's really hard to find, to cue, and, you know.
3: All right. Well, let's just backtrack here a minute and bring you up to speed. We're here at Remy's, and it's a day of celebration, right?
2: Yes, it is. It's the first annual multicultural festival here to bring attention to the fact that this area, historic Filipino town, does not have its own neighborhood council, as does Echo Park and Koreatown, etc., etc. David Raquel is more indicated to speak on that.
4: Hey,
3: David. Now,
4: hey,
3: Paul Bakken, how you doing?
4: This doesn't have a neighborhood council here.
5: Yeah, this area has been. It has a neighborhood council. It's been GPENC. And GPENC is in making a decision on whether they want to let this area go or whether they, you know,
3: what, go to the dogs? Or the
5: no, not go to the dogs. No, we're trying to get our own independence. It's about neighborhood empowerment, my friend.
3: Starbucks every two blocks.
5: Yes.
3: What are you saying when
5: well,
3: you say let go?
5: We want to be one whole neighborhood council for our area, which is historic Filipino town.
3: That sounds like a good
5: yeah.
3: Job.
5: It's you know the city developed this area as historic Filipino town, has defined this area as historic Filipino town, and now we'd like to empower our neighbors and our friends that live around here, work here, and have business here. And create our own neighborhood
6: council.
5: But
6: tell us why it is historic.
5: Oh, why is it historic? Because historically the Filipinos got moved in this area. They started off in Japantown on Weller Street.
3: Little Tokyo.
5: Yes, Little Tokyo. Sorry about that.
6: But oh, now, right. Isn't it 65 or more percent Latino?
5: Yeah, I was getting to that part. Actually, it's 77% Latino in this area and 30% Filipino. The Filipino owned mostly homeowners right now. The Latino at the moment mostly renters. So a lot of renters. There is a disparity here, but a lot of the issues are with Latino empowerment. So
6: but
5: we are incorporating Spanish into our neighborhood council.
6: One really interesting thing that happened today is, you know, they had elementary school children here do some dances. And most of the kids that danced were Central Americans, but they were doing Filipino folk dances. So that was really interesting
3: cross-cultural
6: to see.
3: Cross-cultural kind of
5: It's all about cross-cultural.
6: Yeah.
5: This area is the most cross-cultural bridge that there can ever be.
6: Also, the food that was featured here on the you know, right here, the complimentary food, the buffet, was mostly Filipino food, but it was, you also had some sushi and some, you know, some Mexican food as well.
3: And how was the Mexican food?
6: It was excellent, yeah.
3: And approval?
6: Yeah, oh yeah. But
3: well,
6: anyway, so.
3: Now, just because we're here, we can do this.
6: Yeah.
3: Let's talk about fashion. The Oscars are coming up. Do you think Raquel could get away with that fashion sense there?
6: Yeah, you know that somebody pointed out that he was dressed like a sultan from Southeast Asia somewhere. Perhaps Siam or you know.
3: Okay.
6: Doesn't he look like he's from a
3: Vegas?
6: Not Vegas. Well, he does
3: he's
6: have
3: gonna,
6: a...
3: He's going to tout me into some, like, little porn shop or something?
6: No. But tell me, you that cover the waterfront here, so to speak, in the city, what other events are happening or have been happening around town?
3: Well, I'm glad you asked that. That should lead right into our calendar, but we're going to pause here, and we'll tell our guests right now.
0: Yes. It is Kill Radio, and that was, of course, a Humberto, is it? Humberto? Hamburgo? Hamburger? Bodo? Anyway, Humberto. I'm just going to get beaten up by him. I hear Ryan Tabber is going to be over there at Machine Project.
1: Yeah, that looks really cool.
0: And there was also some stuff going on this afternoon.
1: The avant-garde stuff. I really want to go.
0: Yeah. Well, we're going to try and catch that. We're in the midst of charging batteries, loading up the wind amp. And, of course, Brat's big thing this week is the Elvis coloring contest being held at online. And
1: the Huntington Beach kite party. Oh, that's today and tomorrow.
0: So if you want to head out to Huntington Beach, you can check that out.
1: The
0: also,
1: original Sinners.
0: The Cult supposedly is playing tonight at Henry Fonda. They were a big band influence of mine in the 90s. And this is the point where we would play the Cult if, in fact, I still had it around.
1: What? Chris Christopherson playing at the Troubadour?
0: Yeah, you know, it's the swag. It's whatever. And there's all sorts. I guess there's Napoleon Dynamite tees for sale for $10. Of course, I got mine for free when I saw the movie at Nothing. Continuing art showing, The Ashes and Snow, a temporary museum housing more than 100 large-scale photographic works of... on a 35 millimeter film by Gregory Colbert. It opened on the 14th, and it's going to go on, I guess, for the next
1: week they or told two. Me it was really good.
0: Pretty impressive. If you should see it, it's called Ashes and Snow.
1: And the
0: large
1: Getty,
0: format.
1: The Getty Villa.
0: Villa. The Getty Villa has just opened up again. If you're for those art types, if you want more than just the usual Thursday night freebies, you can always call the Getty and get in there for free.
1: I'm dying to know what's on Cutfoot, man.
0: Well, we're going to listen to Cutfoot momentarily. It is Kill Radio. Let's hear some music. The Oscars are coming.

0: fucking Saturday. And tonight we've got an art show at Bedlam Art Gallery. Jericho is showing his paintings at 7 p.m. at 1972 Hillhurst tonight. Free art show also happening at the Black Maria Art Gallery, located at 3137 Glendale Boulevard in Atwater, from 7 o'clock to 11:30 p.m. Hollywood Dreams, the Bloody Red Carpet, featuring artwork by Van Arno. Very interesting. Also, for those of you who prefer your art minimal, there's a minimalist art show at the I-5 Gallery. That's right. From 7 to 10 p.m. at the 2100 North Main Street, number A9 in the atrium at the brewery. Get your minimalist art kicks. Also, this evening, we've got an art exhibition of Views of the River. Collaborative art, fibers, fused art, fuck that. All kinds of art about the L.A. River at the Acorn Art Gallery from 6 to 9 p.m. at 135 North Avenue 50. And for those of you that prefer your kicks a little further west, tonight at Meltdown Comics, located at the 7522 Sunset, they're showing off the world's largest collection of Doctor Strange comics, toys, and sculptures from 6 to 10 p.m. If you're into Doctor Strange, get your tookus down to Meltdown Comics. Also, at the Echo Park Film Center tonight, we have Rob Todd presenting his fucking short films. That's right, he's all the way from Boston, so come and give him a good howdy and how-do from L.A. at the Echo Park Film Center, 1200 North Alvarado Street. Did someone say Mr. T? Mr. T's ball tonight has the Corruptors, Electric Ferret, and Dead.
1: At the tone, begin recording.
2: It is...
3: The film center made Cutthroat. I didn't know that, I swear. And yeah. Mr. Chicken Leather thought I was wasting time here.
2: And as mentioned, you can check out their new website. We're going to see if we can't get Paulo Davanzo on in the last 5 minutes of the show.
3: It's going to get fucking crowded.
2: Anyway, what I'm saying, the last 5 minutes, you're going, whoa, doesn't this go till 8 o'clock? Yes, it does. But we got to make some of these appointments tonight, so we'll have something to show you next week. So Kill Radio here, going to wind you up and take you through some of our archive tonight. And also, stay tuned, kids. If you were expecting mashup, we're going to load them in, too. It is Kill Radio. They're out on the town, too. Ah, yes, Kill Radio.

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1: He happened to live in my area too, so I was like, nah, man, this got to

0: We've cornered somebody here that was taking down our email, and this is...
1: My name is Lawrence Reyes, and I'm with the Puerto Rican Alliance of Los Angeles. And I stand in solidarity with the South Central farmers. I'm an environmentalist. I understand what environmental devastation is because of the island of Vieques has been bombed out of existence practically for over 50 years by the U.S. Navy.
0: Yeah. And I found out the other day they have artifacts and all sorts of stuff they're founding. And now basically if you want to go digging there, you dig and then you hopefully don't get bombed or your site doesn't get bombed and you go back and try to retrieve some of your history.
1: Right. Yeah. And they have found artifacts that date back to the Mesolithic time.
0: Mesolithic
1: period.
0: Yeah.
1: And, you know, so, and not to mention the affluence in coral and the reefs and the manatees that swim.
0: Right.
1: That swim there, that make that their home.
0: Pretty much it's peaceful.
1: And the orangeback turtles that make
0: that their home. If you wanted to get a more peaceful place to bomb, this would be it, right?
1: Unfortunately.
0: Yeah, it always seems like you're bombing places in Tahiti or somewhere like that.
1: Right.
0: Whatever. But let's not take away from this. You're here helping out these people, and you come down, you went out of your way. What does solidarity mean? Do you change tires for him? Do you give him rides?
1: I'll give him blood. I give him my life.
0: Really?
1: That's what solidarity means to me.
0: Yeah.
1: I'm willing to be arrested. And act of civil disobedience and solidarity.
0: Well, let's hope he doesn't get that far. Now, when you talk about solidarity, you support the fact that this farm needs to be there, right?
1: Absolutely. Yeah. Absolutely.
0: It's a green space in California.
1: It produces oxygen. It produces food for the people. It produces oxygen for this small, gritty city. It's definitely a green space that it should be preserved and, you know, it should be honored.
0: Yeah, and now these are some of the same values that they sort of herald in Puerto Rico, among more places, because we think of them as being like a territory, more or less, of the United States, and yet they're facing the same kind of things, right?
1: Absolutely. You know, this continuing repression that has been going on, first by Spain, and now for over 200 years by the U.S. government.
0: Now, you think they could have deported and increased there? So if we're looking at the track record, it's not good at this point, is it?
1: I think the recent FBI oppression and repression of the movement is a really clear sign that the movement has fortified and has gotten stronger.
0: That's good. Well, I want to thank you for talking to us.
1: Thank you.

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We're playing DJ Chicken Leather Archives from around 2005 over to maybe 2011. This is what we have on hand. Enjoy.

0: Yes, that of course is the Triple Chicken Foot. And as you heard, they're going to be playing in Pasadena momentarily. And I'm joined tonight by
1: Black Woman Sidekick, of course.
0: And of course, I'm DJ Chicken Leather. And
1: he's got a fuzzy yellow sweater. That
0: fuzzy
1: chicken.
0: Yellow. Okay, anyway, talk is still cheap. And of course.
1: But where are they playing? Lucky Baldwin's? Where's that at? Colorado?
0: That's the old pub ball, old pub bar. I guess it's near the Green Hotel, behind to the left of it, behind it. Green Hotel is off of Fair Oaks and dare I say Green Avenue.
1: Okay.
0: Yeah, I think it's Fair Oaks and Green. I always sort of assumed it. It's the big architectural thing right there, and it's a cool ass pub. I remember going there after a Duda parade. It was pretty awesome, and. The band, I think I saw one of those guys from some other band play there. Anyway, here they are again. Triple Chicken Foot. You can still catch it. They go on at 8. It's 6 o'clock.
1: Barbecue's happening in an hour.
0: Barbecue's happening in an hour out there. Record release party. Kill Radio.

0: Kill Radio, DJ Chicken Leather here, trying to get the volume right on this thing. If you want, give us a call at 213-252-0998. We're still trying to figure out how things are going. This is the Triple Chicken Foot. Let's see if we can't get... Say what?
1: It's the Bob Marley Day Fest.
0: Well, let's see if we can't find some Bob Marley in a second. It is Kill Radio.
1: This is horrible. Can you conceive this? Rockabilly versus the 80s at the Henry Fonda tonight. Dick Dale, Bow Wow Wow, Three Bad Jacks, Barney and the Bailers, Gabba Gabba Hayes, and Anarchy in L.A.

0: Yes, it is. It is Kill Radio. DJ Chicken Leather. That was the Triple Chicken Foot, and they're playing tonight. Pasadena, you can catch them. We're going to get to a couple things. The South Central Farmers had a protest yesterday down at City Hall. They had the protest earlier than we could get there, but we did get there for some of the press conference, and we did get to talk to some people. We're going to play that in just a few minutes. But first, somebody told me it was Bob Marley's birthday. And, of course, as I do that, the CD flipped out. God, life in Kill Radio hell. Well, in lieu of that, let's go to the South Central Farmers. Quick, quick. It is Kill Radio.
1: Are you actually in the middle of a ritual here? Okay, I'll let you in.
0: That, of course, was the young lady dressed as an Aztec spreading incense all over and wearing acorns on her ankles.
1: Kill Radio?
2: Hi. Hey, what's up?
1: Hey. So, hi. Tell me your name.
2: Colleen.
1: Hey, Colleen, why are you here today?
2: I'm here today to support the South Central Farmers because the South Central Farm is one of the most amazing places in the city. Its existence is highly underknown. It's an invaluable resource to not only the families, the 300
1: families.
2: They call
1: that a secret, right?
2: Yeah, I mean,
1: it's a hidden secret here in Los Angeles that makes it seem like we have a soul. The fact that there is a farm that we actually turned from a warehouse or fallow land into arable kind of things you can grow on.
2: Yeah,
1: right?
2: When you take the blue line down through LA and you pass all just the warehouses in the industrial area and you go past the farm, it's like a huge plot of, you know, just like greenery and beauty in the middle of the city. And one of the most amazing things about it is how productive it is and how autonomous it is that, you know, these 350 families have been able to run it so democratically and so successfully for so long and have been able to fight off this eviction. You know, these aren't people who are necessarily privileged and have a lot of access to political power, but through their organizing, they've really been able to do a lot and politicize a lot of people.
1: Now, last year there was a benefit, like in April, and they were saying, well, we hope we're going to have another benefit next April and stuff. How does that look like right now?
2: Well, from what I understand, the legal situation is that the injunction was lifted, the stay was lifted, so that the owner, the legal owner at this point in time, Rob Horowitz, could bring an eviction. So he could post an eviction notice any day. So it's actually a really critical time to be organizing. That's why it's so important that people are mobilizing in support of the farmers are here at the city council meeting and putting pressure on the mayor, because now it's very much a political issue to force the city and the mayor to do negotiations to save the farm.
1: Do you need to go over there?
2: No.
1: Okay. Even people in Santa Monica, I was at a bike ride, and they were talking about, like, when it comes down to the nitty-gritty, cars aren't going to be able to get in, but bikes will, and we'll be able to go down. And so you have a tremendous amount of citywide support, but if somebody wanted to find more about it, where would they go?
2: Every Sunday at 3 p.m. at the farm, there's the South Central Farmers Support Committee meets. And it's a great group of people, and there's a bunch of different committees. There's outreach, fundraising, arts and events. So not only is it raising political awareness and organizing to save the farm, but it's also around building community at the farm, having people come, giving them tours, teaching them about the different indigenous plants that are grown there, about all the community events that happen. There's a farmer's market every Sunday, the bands that play, you know, they even have mass services there. They have punk rock shows. You know, anybody who wants to have an event at the farm can come down to that meeting and talk to the support committee and put on an event at the farm. It's very open.
1: Something for everybody.
2: Yeah.
1: Now today, for our audience that doesn't have the benefit of being here, tell us some of the things that are going on. We have, like, Aztec people blessing the area, and we have people playing music here and stuff. This is the kind of thing you see down there all the time, though, right?
2: Yeah, dancers, musicians, families, kids, little kids on bikes, you know, women making food, families coming together. It's one of the most amazing places I've ever been, and that's why I'm here today.
1: Okay. Now, I noticed that you have a visitor's permit. Did you get inside to talk to the mayor at some point?
2: I went in with a contingent to speak public comments. That hasn't happened yet. Hopefully it'll happen soon. You know, there's visitors from Germany and a cop that needed to get recognized and a whole bunch of nonsense.
1: Yeah, it always seems that there's a dog and pony show going on if you want to get something done here at City Hall.
2: So after public comments, the plan is to group up and everybody go to the mayor's office, because I don't know if you saw the mayor on the news last week said made a comment about buying the farm because he'd gotten so much.
1: I saw something, but I heard the price tag. Originally, I guess the guy had bought it for like 4 or 5 mil, and now he wants to sell it for about 16 or 17.
2: Yeah, it's insane. It's absolutely insane. And the mayor putting it on the backs of the farmers to raise the money to be responsible for raising that money is totally, totally ridiculous.
1: I mean, these are people that are actually growing food to sustain themselves and actually reduce some sort of economic kind of hardship.
2: Yeah, so it's insane and unreasonable and ridiculous for the mayor to turn it around and spin it so that he's not responsible. What is important is that this is the first time the mayor said anything about the possibility of negotiating to purchase the farm. But what's important now is to organize to put pressure on the mayor to say, no, it shouldn't be on the backs of the farmers. It was the city's mistake in the first place to sell it back to this guy, and the city needs to accept responsibility and negotiate to buy the farm back. Now, the mayor wasn't the mayor at the time that the city council voted to sell it back to Horowitz.
1: Right.
2: So, I mean, we should be playing on that, saying be aggressive. It's not your fault, but now you are the mayor and you are responsible. Like, so what are you going to do?
1: He could actually right a wrong.
2: Yes,
1: but as everybody knows, two wrongs don't make a right, but three do. Mm-hmm. So maybe he's waiting for that third wrong to come along to fix everything, right? Well, you've got a good showing here and stuff. I noticed they even have power and stuff. How did the protest go beforehand, or did I get here just in time, or what?
2: I got here a little bit late, but from what I understand, there was a lot of people out here, a lot of farmers, a lot of community supporters, people from a lot of different groups around the city who came out to support the farmers this morning.
1: And of course, you're talking about people that it's Friday. It's still a working day for these people, but they came out and they're actually supporting things like this.
2: So that's what we were talking about inside. Imagine if we had called some sort of action on the weekend. You know, this was just called really at the beginning of the week, and look how many people showed up. So with a little bit more time, a little bit more organized,
1: we build it on Kill Radio. So
2: yeah, great.
1: I'm sure there's a couple listeners that. I hope there's a couple listeners. Well, thanks for talking to us. And once again, we were talking with
2: Colleen.
1: Thank you very much, Colleen.
2: I'm a member of the.
0: For those of you who tuned in late, this is the protest yesterday downtown at, 200 Main Street, City Hall, right there for the South Central Farmers. Let's listen in. This is the band that was playing and protesting.

0: talk to you guys?
1: Talk to me?
0: Yeah, just about why you're here. Oh, gosh.
1: I hate doing this.
0: Oh, well, you're going to do it even better now. Well, we ran into somebody and we're talking with?
1: Rayana.
0: And Rayana, we always see you on bike rides and stuff, but you came down here to support the farmers. Can you tell us a little bit about that?
1: Well, I mean, I think it's really, this is one of the most important things going on in LA right now, I think, in terms of like...
0: Oh, can I get my food at Rouse or somewhere?
1: No, you should get your food from the
0: farm. Don't I want irradiated food from like...
1: No, we want healthy food. We want clean, green spaces where... At this farm, it's
0: so
1: not
0: it's
1: only
0: not,
1: the food,
0: but
1: like
0: food, but
1: kids are playing there,
0: yeah.
1: People meet there, people come for music, to share stuff, talk.
0: Uh-huh.
1: It's like a big social center that's green and growing, and you can get food there too, so that's why it's so important.
0: Yeah, well, we always see you and Ruben, right?
1: Right.
0: out supporting causes like this. Now, was this something at the last minute? I know that you're not independently wealthy. You probably took off from work to come here, right?
1: I'm going to work in a couple minutes.
0: See?
1: Yep.
0: So, but you made a point of coming down here. You're on your way.
1: Yep. Yeah. Uh-huh.
0: Do you find yourself going down to the farm every once, making that trek down?
1: Yeah, I try to go out there as much as I can. I haven't been in a little while, but I was trying to sleep out every Monday night. They want people to come sleep out to try to help.
0: Sleep?
1: Yeah, sleep overnight, camp out
0: really?
1: At the farm. It's
0: well,
1: fun.
0: It sounds like fun. It sounds like going back to when we
1: they
0: had
1: have
0: like
1: campfires.
0: Boy Scouts
1: like
0: Scouts
1: people
0: night.
1: Share stories around the campfire. Thing. It's really cool.
0: Uh-huh. So it's very much community oriented around that.
1: Yeah, it is.
0: That green thing and stuff.
1: Yeah.
0: On a personal note, have you been working there personally? I know that you work with kids and you're putting together programs. Have you seen any of those kids? Any stories about the farm?
1: Well, I helped out with the farm. Some of the kids from the farm and like the youth from the farm put together a play about the farm.
0: Uh-huh.
1: So I helped out with that. Yeah.
0: And how did that
1: play.
0: Go?
1: It was really cool. They performed it a couple times at the farm, like at an event where some of the city officials were at. They performed it.
0: So it's not only the fact that it's a real working farm. Everybody always thinks of cows and stuff, but a real farm is growing sustenance, right?
1: Yeah,
0: a real farm isn't just about polluting the air with methane beasts.
1: Right.
0: Getting out there and doing stuff. And
1: yeah, yeah.
0: Yeah, so this is a farm. Well, I want to thank you and let you get back to your friends and stuff. But thanks for talking to
1: us. Uh-huh. Thanks.

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Dios, Dios, Dios.

0: your coffee this morning? All right, well, here's Josh again. Josh, tell me what's going on with you.
1: Hey, we're down here at the City Hall protesting the Ralph Horowitz takeover of the farm in South Central, trying to get the city to keep
0: it's evil.
1: It's bad.
0: We're seeing an array of people now with...

0: all good activists oversee police once.
1: Yeah.
0: But to describe, I mean, there's even some of these things that have stencils and stuff here, right?
1: A lot of homemade signs.
2: Homemade signs, yeah. There's also these pretty standard green signs. I guess green is the color of the farm. And lots of green.
0: I love your stencil. Did you make that yourself? That was a stencil workshop a couple weeks ago, right?
3: Yeah. No, yeah. This one, I didn't make this one. One of the kids at the workshop did this.
0: Uh-huh. But this is like art. It's like user-friendly. You've got
3: right.
0: What do we got here?
3: I never did a stencil before in my life. It came out all right.
0: Yeah, it came out great. It came out really good. We should hire you for another stuff. Now, we don't usually see somebody on a Friday afternoon with a thing that's a big tomato. I see the coffee's being made here off of City Power, and you're very, very supportive of this whole thing. Do you go down the farm a lot?
3: Yes, I do. I spend the night there a few times out of the week.
0: You're another person that spends the night there. It sounds like a big
3: sleepover. I crashed out there last night. I went to sleep 4 o'clock in the morning, making my shirt, making the poster.
0: Getting all ready.
3: Yeah.
0: Now, how's it feel to be an activist this morning, getting up early?
3: Feels good. Right. That's all I need, 2 hours of sleep. That feels good.
0: I saw you chanting. You were chanting earlier. What were you chanting at?
3: Several things we were chanting. Si se puede, el pueblo unido jamás será vencido. The people united will never be defeated.
0: Uh-huh.
3: We were chanting several things. I can't even have a list.
0: Oh, you do? Oh, okay, well, let's look at the list. Nobody knows you're looking at the list here.
3: I can't even think right now. I'm trying to think.
0: It's okay. It's all right.
3: Maybe I don't have my list.
0: Oh, that's okay. But you also have a sign here. It says "Food Not Warehouses, Green Equals Oxygen."
3: Families over developers.
0: Yeah, that's a big thing right now.
3: And that's how it should be.
0: Mr. Horowitz seems like he just wants to develop these things just for the fact of making money.
3: Greed.
0: Yeah, greed is sort of advancing this thing. All right, well, I'm gonna let you get back.
3: It looks
0: like
3: it's going. There's a press conference going on over there.
0: Oh, okay, great. We'll get to it.
2: Before you leave, I want you to meet my friend Aaron. He's going to India for a while, and he just bought a portable hard disk recorder, and he wants some recommendations.
4: Yes, recommendations. It is Kill Radio. But before that, that was Josh. We're going to get back to that in a few minutes. But somebody told us, that's right, it is Bob Marley's birthday. Get up, stand up. It all ties in with the farm, baby. Kill Radio.

0: Well, one last thing. Do you know this guy here?
1: Yes.
0: Okay, sir. My name is DJ Chicken Leather from Kill Radio, and your name is Luigi. Look, hey, Mr. G. I noticed you have a Bike Summer, but unlike every Bike Summer shirt I've seen, it says San Francisco. What is that? The revolution will not be motorized?
1: That's right.
0: Dude, how did the Bike Summer thing go in San Francisco? What year was that?
1: Oh, it was beautiful. That was like 98.
0: Uh-huh.
1: And
0: the thing about San Francisco, we know there's a lot of hills, but it really doesn't cover. I mean, once you go to up and down the hill, you can cover the whole city in about 10 or 15 miles.
1: Yeah, one thing I learned in San Francisco is that you can actually kind of go around the hills. Most of the big hills, they have city maps available at Missing Link and the bike co-op that's in the city proper, whatever it's called. But that show you how to go around the hills by veering kind of the way the water does. And I think it goes over the major, it's similar to the map of the underground canals that carry the rainwater out to sea. So you can avoid most of the hills right in San Francisco.
0: That sounds fantastic. I one other thing with bike culture, I hear that there's going to be a Tour de California starting this week.
1: Is there really?
0: Yeah, it's starting this week.
1: Exciting.
0: And of course, in their infinite wisdom, they planned it not right in between, right after the Super Bowl, between the Olympics and right before the NBA Finals. So they're saying, well, this was the perfect time. So, yeah, nobody's going to watch the Olympics. We're going to go out and look online to find out who's in the Tour de California, right?
2: You know what's going on? Max is organizing a ride about that. Tour de California is being sponsored by the largest manufacturer of performance-enhancing drugs. So it's kind of on ironic.
1: Amgen.
0: And right, it should be.
1: I believe they also make GMOs.
0: They got a lot of money. We're going to see this thing for 500 years.
2: So there's going to be a ride on the 27th called the Tour de Drugs.
0: Okay.
2: Which is, as they come through Los Angeles, we'll be having our own little party.
0: All right. Well, we don't have a weather reporter, but tell us, in all honesty, it's not going to rain this week.
2: I don't think it's, well, you know, I hope not. It better not rain.
0: What about you, San Francisco?
1: Let me tell you. I don't know.
0: All right. Hey, thanks for talking to us.
1: Thank you, man.
0: Okay.
2: Unless you're busy.
0: Hi, I'm DJ Chicken Leather. I hear you're going to India, is it?
1: Yeah.
0: Yeah, you got a hard disk recorder, but you wanted a microphone.
1: Yeah, a hard disk recorder.
0: Oh, that's a great one.
1: Yeah.
0: Yeah, you can get hours and hours.
3: Yeah.
0: I'm just using this. Here, let me...
3: Our friends all over the world locally are ready to support any action we tend to take to ensure that
4: this
3: practice
4: is for those of you that just arrived, this is the protest that happened yesterday. And you meet a little bit of everybody downtown. But this, of course, is part of the press conference, and it was held by a Nigerian man. Here we go, right to the press conference. It is Kill Radio, the plight of the South Central farmers at City Hall.
3: 350 families farming this land are not forced to leave their place. We are going to work against any form of eviction, and we are sure that justice and history is on our side. Thank you.
5: LA, then the more we're going to have a fight to keep this land. want to thank you all from the bottom of my heart for coming out. It's really great to see all of our abuelitas wearing kits and to see our children wearing, making their own banners, and all the musicians that have come out. You know, a lot of segments of Southern California have come out to support this. And so we're asking for everyone's support out there, and we're asking for the support of our city council. Thank you.
3: Yeah, we were trying to get the children to come forward, but they said this is not their territory. I'm not sure that Veragosa is treating them well, so they do not want to play around there. But please come on Sunday and come and see beautiful families. I do not want to bring up my brother now because I know he's busy. Fernando, the co-coordinator of the South Central Farmers Support Committee, but if he's there, I'm sure most of you know him. If Cynthia Ndazimbaka from the National Lawyers Guild is not here, I would assume that this is the end of our press conference. But we shall continue to remain at alert. Remember, we made a demand in the mayor's office today. And as matters develop, we are going to be telling our brothers and sisters and brothers what should be our next step. But please, our friends, remain in touch with us. Give us your contact. The farmers are looking up to you to support this course of action and to make sure that they remain on that land. It's a beautiful place. Medicinal plants, species of plants from all over the world. I have just been told by a friend that the issue of South Central farmers was discussed in the last Social World Forum in Caracas, Venezuela. We also had a friend who was in Hong Kong not too long ago, and the matter of the South Central farmers was also discussed. We have solidarity with farmers from all over the world, and this is a matter of justice. This is a matter of environmental justice. It's a matter of human rights. It's a matter of civil rights. And we are not going to let them take this land away from the farmers.
1: Right.
3: That would conclude the press conference. And we thank all of you for coming.
1: Can I have your name? Can you spell it, your name? Give me your name and spell your name.
3: Can you write it?
1: No, spell your name.
3: Yeah. Dele. D-E-L-E. Dele. And the last name is Ileman. A-I-L-E-M-E-N. Ileman. Dele Ileman.
1: What's your name? Spell your whole name.
3: Okay.
4: Yes, the protest downtown. It continues in a few minutes, but first...
3: We're going to have a brief translation.
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4: That's right, the Very Be Careful will be playing tonight. I think they're playing downtown. No, actually, they're playing at the Gaylord at the HMS Bounty over there on Wilshire. And what is it, actually? Wilshire near Normandy, a couple blocks east of there. We still have the protest from downtown. We're going to continue with that in a few minutes. But first, let's see if we can't hear something from the Very Be Careful. They'll be going on tonight about 11:30. It is Kill Radio. And magically, we're transported to a live concert by the Very Be Careful here on Kill Radio.
7: Yes.

Yes, the cheers are endless. Killed Radio. And of course, the Mormons are going to be playing. Excuse me, the Very Be Careful is going to be tonight over at the Gaylord, located, I think it's, correct me, it's either Barrendo or it's between Barrendo and Normandy on Wilshire. It's right across from, it's the HMS Bounty. It's right there, the Gaylord on Wilshire, right across from where the Ambassador used to be. But now there's a big ditch because LA Unified decided that we needed more schools instead of more housing. I don't know how that worked out, but apparently that's what they believe. These are the same guys that brought you the Belmont debacle, but we won't go into that. My whole neighborhood is being turned into a school zone, and we could go on and on about that, you know, because talk is still cheap. Anyway, Kill Radio, more from Barry Be Careful. I think they go on at 11:30, but we're going to tell you about a conflict with that. I gave you a little clue there a minute ago, but yes, more of the Barry Be Careful tonight, 11:30. Right there on Wilshire, Kill Radio. Talk is still cheap, and if talk is still cheap, music is even cheaper.

That's right. Very be careful. Tonight, over at the Gaylord, 11:30. You can catch them tonight. I think they're going on at 11. So somebody's telling me they're going on at 11 over at the Gaylord, which is actually HMS Bounty right there. And you'll get into it. It's way cool. Anyway, here's something from a local band. You'll recognize it right away. It is Kill Radio.

0: Yes.
1: Is this Patrick from the Mormons?
0: Yes.
1: Hey, we heard you had a show tonight.
0: Yes, I'm playing a show tonight. The Mormons are with me in it.
1: And there's going to be a lot of cocaine, right?
0: I'm in the Mormons. Yeah, the place is called the Cocaine. It's all ages. Isn't that silly? No? I don't know. Well, we're playing there tonight around 11 with other bands. Another band called the Monolators. They're good. I don't know about the rest of the bands. I'm sure they're great, though. It's $5. They have beer there and stuff. You can drink it.
1: All right. Do you want to say anything, Mr.
2: Chicola? You sound so enthusiastic. I don't believe it's you.
0: It's me. It's really me.
1: You're not the guy from the CD.
2: No,
1: right now.
2: This is like some sort of secret identity, right? You walk around the streets like this, and then when you get on stage, it's like some sort of like the rock and roll possesses you, and it changes you into rock and roll beat.
0: The spirit of Cher.
2: The spirit of Cher. You what do you channel Cher? Because Cher has done her. I hear she's coming back to do another retirement show, though.
0: Yeah, I hope so. That'd be good.
1: So there's like lace underwear under all that Mormon crap.
0: Yeah, that's what we're supposed to wear anyway.
2: It's regulation lace, right?
0: I guess it's the magic underwear.
2: It's like NBA lace. NBA lace, right?
0: Yes.
2: Okay. Is there any special kind of drug themes you're going to do because you're playing at the Cocaine?
0: We're going to do marijuana.
2: Is that one of your hits?
0: Yeah.
2: We don't see it here on the little...
1: Dude, they have other CDs, man.
2: This is not the only CD you've done? Oh, my God.
0: Yeah, it's going to be on our new one.
2: Ah, well, there you go. See, I stand corrected. I haven't heard it because it's not out on the new one. There you go.
0: Yes.
1: All right, so, like, now you guys are boyfriend and girlfriend and you both have bands. Like, which one... Do you guys fight over which one's the better band now?
0: Yes.
2: I don't know. We heard Peg Leg... what was it,
1: Love.
2: Peg Love, and they were pretty awesome. I do you ever envision one night when you're both on the same bill, and then, of course, it's like you don't want to go to each other's show, right?
0: I don't know. I haven't thought about it.
1: How about if, like, the bands have sex, and they sound like Devo and
0: gross.
1: Billy and stuff?
0: No sex.
2: All right, now you're describing some sort of, like, adult theme kind of, like plot.
1: Mix and match
2: That's
1: the band.
2: Horrible. That's horrible. It's all about the music, isn't it?
0: Yes.
2: Yes.
0: It's good.
1: All right, so that's at 366 East 2nd Street in downtown. It's in Little Tokyo. And at the corner of the block at San Pedro, there's this cool noodle place called Kuraku that's open really late.
0: That's good.
1: You guys have to go.
0: I'll go there.
1: Yeah, I will meet you there. And beer is cheap there.
0: It's good.
2: It's those giant... You know, Godzilla size kind of beers. You know how you always go in and you, oh yes, yes, good to see you. Come on, Bawa. And you go, Biro. And they go, yeah, I want a beer. And then you get the beer back, and it's like, whoa. And it's like it looks like a 40-ouncer beer, right? You ever seen those? But they're all Japanese.
0: Yeah, I like that kind better than the small ones.
1: Yeah, it's not like that other fuddy duddy place we took you to, like a million years ago.
0: Bigger, and I like more beer to drink.
2: Yeah, and on that beer theme, have you ever thought about growing your own beer, like maybe down at the farm downtown or anything like that?
0: My brother had his home brewery kit, and he made his own ale one time.
2: Really?
0: Yes.
2: Did you make your own hops, though? You had to buy hops.
0: Yeah, I think you had to order them in the mail.
2: Yeah, see, you could have been growing your own hops down there and change it all into a place where... You know, I know if they had a little microbrewery where they grew the crops, made the beer, and did everything by themselves, that, I'm seeing a win-win situation for everybody here.
0: It'd be like the Three Stooges, you can brew it in your bathtub.
2: Yes, that's right. They did that because it was prohibition, though, right? You couldn't drink beer, so you had to make your own.
0: I'll pretend it's prohibition. It'd be more exciting.
2: Well, I think the Mormons were around back then in the prohibition, right? That was the Mormons, one band that we have to get one of those, like, history of the band maps. It was before they were the Mormons, they were called the John Smiths, right?
0: Yeah.
1: All right. We'll let you go so you could relax because we don't want to tie your ass out before the show.
0: Okay.
1: You're going to going to just fall on stage.
2: We're going to play one more, but you're going to have to do like a lead-in to it. So give us a lead-in for...
1: what songs do you want to play off this record, man?
0: Huh?
1: What song do you want to play off this record?
0: The fourth one. No, the fifth one.
1: Oh.
3: The Roller Boys Prophecy?
1: Prophecy of the Roller Boys?
0: Because that's about the future and stuff.
3: All right.
1: Do you write all these songs? Who writes all these songs?
0: I wrote the lyrics, and other people wrote the music.
1: So all of these titles are yours, your babies.
0: Yes, my own fun things I made up.
2: All right. Tell us what radio station you listen to.
0: Indy 103.
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2: Oh, Patrick, we didn't have to pay you anything, did we?
1: All right.
2: Okay.
1: See you later, Patrick.
0: Thank you for calling.
2: Thank you.

0: Yes, Kill Radio. That was the Mormons. And of course, as we said, they're playing downtown tonight at the Cocaine at Live Jazz. No, you go first.
1: Wait, I'm not in there.
0: We're talking over each other.
1: My thing's not working.
0: It's working fine. I hear you.
1: Ooh, can I do Cut Foot just for the hell of it?
0: Sure, why not? It is Kill Radio. This is the Cut Foot line. Mr. Ozgang, please.
2: He's speaking in a normal tone of voice.
0: Mr. Ozgang, in normal tone of voice, please.
3: 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And they're located at 990 North Hill Street, Suite 108, David Brady's, Max Jewell's new works. 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Art is in the air. And the movie Cannibal Holocaust is on. The most controversial film ever made, Cannibal Holocaust. It hits the screens at 4:25 and 8 p.m. and The Beyond as well at 6:20 and 9:55. Undoubtedly the weirdest double bill yet hits Tinseltown. And on for free art. Do you hear me? 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No charge, what'd I say? No charge. And a Mr. Cheese Bowl tonight for $5. You have the opportunity to check out Roy Collins, Hot Club, and Massic Lithith Rock Opera. That's right, man. There's going to be a really weird rock opera going on at Mr. T's. 5 Reichmarks. Get in. Check it out. At Jack's Bar in Glendale at 339 North Brand Boulevard. It's a free evening's entertainment of L.A. Jones and the Blues Messengers. Get your blues quotient on. Don't cost a dime one. Okay.
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0: 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There it is.

0: 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Look at this.
1: 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Do you wave at people? 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If I was in a car, you'd wave.
2: That's right. 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That's right. The Love Ride with Kill Radio sponsoring it. Starting out at the Hollywood and Vine Station. It's actually at Hollywood and Argyle, but we're going to be there, and then we're going to start out the ride. The secret location will be disclosed as we ride around Los Angeles protesting the anti-war and spreading love and peace ride. That's right, a continuation of Valentine's Day. It's a love and peace ride this weekend, tomorrow. And if it pours, I'm told that there's going to be some sort of soiree somewhere where we're going to get some fantastic breakfast as we watch the rain come down. But until then, if it stays sunny, we'll still do the bike ride and then afterwards have some sort of thing. Here's some sounds from the last love ride.
1: Hill run next week to get in shape?
3: I'm not a hill rider, I'm a hill walker.
1: Okay.
4: Hey, did you meet Richard?
1: No, I didn't.
4: You did? Richard from the one side.
1: So is it going okay, you think, now?
4: I think it's good, yeah.
1: Yeah, people all right?
4: I wish people from the bike community that usually out on these rides would have came, but...
1: Well, you know, it's Saturday. It's really hard to get them up after a Sunday night kind of shindig.
4: Sunday. It was a Saturday night ride out to the bowling alley, bike riding karaoke.
1: Oh, there you go.
4: I can understand, you know.
1: Karaoke. It kills you.
4: Yeah, it is.
1: No, what I was saying is, that's real dedication. Did you have to get sponsors and everything?
3: I need to raise $2,500.
1: And how much?
3: Which I'll have no problem raising.
1: How much you got right now?
3: I'm close to my commitment.
1: All right. That's cool. And, of course, all this money is going where?
3: AIDS care, AIDS services, and prevention, which is important on a worldwide scale.
2: See, that's the thing. When you get on these love and peace rides, you always meet somebody that's, like, doing love and peace for everybody. He's out there making all the rides and stuff. And we want to remind you this week, I don't know, in their infinite wisdom to corner the sports market, it's not like the Olympics are going on or World Cup stuff or the baseball thing. Dude. This week is a Tour de California. Only could they do the Tour de California in almost the dead of winter with a storm coming down the coast. Wow. Got to give those supporters that much thing. And it's supported, apparently, by, Amgen, who's up on charges for drug doping. I'm not making this up, Kill. Kill Radio is not making this up. This is the chicken leather spreading you the gospel news on this.
1: The front part of the train
2: here. We go. Back to the piece.
5: That's a lot of money.
6: You're having fun?
1: Good day. Absolutely.
6: Good day. Nice. Good day to ride. Enjoy.
1: All right.
5: I'm going to talk to that way.
1: You don't think they're
5: gonna split up?
1: You don't think they're gonna wait for us there?
5: They're waiting.
1: All right. How's it going, guys? Still need that cup of coffee? All right. We'll see if I can't talk to somebody. What about you? Did they give you food in there? Did you get a meal while they took you in?
7: Didn't have time.
1: All right. A little bit of intimacy on the thing. Go ahead and hug him again. Hug him again. Hug him once more. Come on, for the camera.
5: What kind of video is
2: this? Yes, DJ Chicken Leather is making his own kind of personal video while he makes these videos for Kill Radio. There, of course, is audio to all this where you can see people going in and out of traffic with the bicycle things. Tomorrow's Love and Peace Ride. is being coordinated by David, and we're trying to get him on the phone in a few minutes to actually tell us a little bit more. It is non-invasive. At one point, I remember him telling me that somebody did call in and tell them that, that dude, you should go ride in Iraq, and they'll kill you there. And so he said, well, thanks for that information. And then, of course, he repeated it once more. Anyway, we have cornered David. We're going to take down the ride and bring up him on the telephone. Here we go. Kill Radio, Black Woman Sidekick has got him on the phone.
0: God, I was hoping for a big number, but I think this weather is going to turn a lot of people off.
2: No, no, no, that's not true.
0: What's Paul talking about?
8: Yeah, I can talk to Paul.
9: No, no, that's not true. All these people love to come out and do it. They take the challenge. You know, they ride the Tour de France in any kind of weather. And sometimes, that's right.
0: Am I on live on Kill Radio?
9: They get crazy, crazy tourists punching you
8: yeah,
9: out.
8: Yeah, you're live. And Paul has a whole band of women that follow him around. So they'll definitely come down.
9: You are so lying. She is so lying. She is so jealous. Of anyway, are you going to have that cute no-war anarchy kind of ride, samurai kind of flag off your thing? You figured out how to mount it yet on your bike?
0: Yeah, we're just going to use one big piece of PVC and bend it. We should be using bamboo, but let's just tell you the truth. Yeah. I'm not very talented with that.
8: I heard that you guys are going to have, like, no war on the butts, you know, like how they have, like, the jogging pants with Juicy on the back, but it's going to say no war and different crap on your butt.
0: I don't know where you heard that, but I love the idea. I think that's just brilliant.
9: Well, here's the other thing. We heard that you've been making stencils all week. How are they looking?
0: They're coming along. They're actually pretty nice. I wanted the hearts. Well, they're a surprise. Anyways.
9: There's no heart. There's no
0: somebody,
9: heart in any of this. No
0: somebody
9: part.
0: Let
9: oh,
0: the
9: no,
0: cat
9: no,
0: out of
9: nothing.
0: The bag.
9: Where were we? Oh, yeah. It's a love and peace ride, so we're going to have the traditional symbols for love and peace, which is, what is this? The leaky.
8: The Nazi sign?
9: No, no. Black Woman Sidekick says that the traditional love sign is the swastika. If you can name the traditional love sign, give us a call, 252-0998. That's 213-252-0998, and we'll see if we can't get you one of these beautiful stencil things. We're also going to be stenciling some Kill Radio stuff tomorrow, so all you got to do is come down with an empty T-shirt, and we'll put the message on it.
0: I got silk paint for that.
9: Silk paint?
0: Silk paint, man.
9: This is too high.
0: It doesn't crack. Yeah, you know how many worms
9: no,
0: have to...
9: You don't want crack on your shirt, huh?
0: No, sirree.
9: Yeah, put the crack somewhere else, but not on your shirt. Here.
8: We'll crack on the ride.
9: All right, well, right now we're watching some of the last time we did this ride. This is the second party. We're looking at part of the route, and everybody's going really fast. Was it a race last time? Even Veronica is smiling. Well, what was going on here?
0: Well, what we did is made the first part of the ride to be all downhill, just being the way Hollywood is set up. We're starting at Hollywood and Argyle, so if we were to go uphill, we'd go to Franklin, and who really wants to go up to Franklin? There's not a lot of life up there. So we're going downhill. We're going south most of the way until we get almost to the end of the ride, and we're going to be going back north. And at that point in time, if you come out, and that scares you a little bit, but there's nothing to be scared of, there's going to be red line stops along the way. It'll give you a little bit of
9: so if you get tired and you just say, oh, to hell with this, you can get back on public transportation.
0: Exactly. You can get out and you can go, you know, if it's too much for you, whatever it is, you know.
8: We had this going to be
0: the
8: some
0: phone's,
8: group,
0: the phone's
8: music,
0: ringing
8: right?
0: off the hook over here for finding out about the no war ride.
9: Who's bringing out the hook?
0: The phone. The office phone.
9: Oh.
0: The office phone at the... No War, Peace and Love Ride.com. We don't have a website up yet, so.
9: No, but you're low tech. You got the phone going and stuff. Well, last time we had a couple people that listened to us, and I guess it's the OC come out and do the ride. Maybe we'll see them again. We're actually just looking at them now, making phone calls in the video. But I love how people can ride their bike and be on the phone at the same time. It's a little safer than being in your Hummer. The only thing
0: I think so. You know, if you crash, you only hurt yourself.
9: All right.
0: As opposed to with a car.
9: There you go. Good logic. Now, tell us once more, why the Love and Peace ride? Why not just walking down a street and doing this?
0: Well, because you get on the bikes. It's in a sense, these wars are about energy. we're going to be getting away from the oil that we're over there stealing from the Iraqis and the Afghanis and, you know, whoever else we've either, if we haven't bought them out, we have to go try to kill them. That's how it works in this international game of economics.
9: Yeah, and, but if you ride a bicycle, you don't have to kill anybody except yourself getting up those hills, right?
0: Exactly.
9: Yeah.
0: Exactly. Yeah, you don't have to kill anybody.
9: Yeah, it's,
0: what we're going to be doing is we're going to be on bicycles, and since we're going against war, we'll be able to be seen more. And we'll be able to be saying no to big oil, not going to be polluting the air or polluting anybody's ears because it's so loud and noisy. And we're going to cover a lot of the city. It's going to be a lot of fun. It's going to be exercise. It's also sexy. So, you know, it's a love ride, too. So
9: yeah, all this exercise gets your body in shape, right?
0: Yeah, and if you're ready for more love. If you don't bring your lover with you, maybe you can find one there.
9: Now you're selling something that Kill Radio wants no part of, the prostitution of the people's bodies for pleasure.
8: Is Dr. Phil going to be there?
0: It's not about selling anybody's body. It's about people coming together. That's what this is all about.
9: It's about love.
0: If we can come together and say no to war, if we can come together and say we love the world, if we can come together and say no more, we drive in our cars, we're going to take a form of transportation that's a little more friendly to the earth, if we can come together and, you know, do a little boys and little do girls, little braves do it, birds do it, so, you know, why not you and me do it?
9: Peace
0: that's
9: and
0: what's
9: love,
0: be happening.
9: Right on. And, of course, it just happens to be the weekend after Valentine's Day, so if you met somebody on Valentine's Day, this sounds like a no-brainer. Say, oh, well, you know, I want to bring you out to the peace and love ride. And she'll be, yeah, right, I don't believe you. And then, boom, you're there.
0: Show up. Wear red or pink.
9: Yeah, try to wear pink, right?
0: Valentine's Day was last Tuesday, but we're still celebrating.
9: There you go. It's like one of those holidays you want to celebrate for like about 2-3 weeks, right?
0: Of course.
9: Yeah.
0: Who doesn't? Who doesn't want to celebrate love constantly?
9: Yeah.
0: Why wouldn't you want to celebrate love constantly?
9: Right, exactly. So you're doing this ride. Somebody was telling me that because Kill Radio is involved, there's going to be some tunage there. There's going to actually be some musica, right, as we ride.
0: Yes, there is. Yes, there is. Well, wait a minute. Let's get real here for a minute.
9: Well,
0: it's
9: we'll
0: cold.
9: Keep a little mystery
0: it's
9: or what?
0: Cold. There's a storm going through, and if there's heavy rain, the ride is not going to happen. Unless you want to do it, I'll be there. If
9: yeah,
0: you got
9: it'll
0: the
9: be like,
0: that show
9: it'll
0: up,
9: be like
0: do
9: that
0: it.
9: Watts ride we had a couple weeks ago where we were all in. We got soaked. We had like 4 buckets in all our plants and everything.
0: If it's too much, we're going to have the ride on Monday, if the rain's too much. It doesn't look like it's going to happen. So, I mean, also, we got to check with the sound system guy to make sure.
9: Yeah, you don't want to get electrocuted in the rain.
0: Yeah,
9: right?
0: Well, you don't want to ruin his gig either. But if the weather's permitting, we're going to have a great ride, and we're also going to have a killer sound system.
9: Right on.
0: I had it at the last Midnight Riders, and it was so much fun. We're going to be playing Peace and Love songs. Get there early. We're going to be making the playlist. You can, you know, input
9: right.
0: your
9: you can be your own DJ tomorrow.
0: Yeah.
9: DJ with music as you ride. DJ music to inspire you.
0: You can be part of the playlist.
9: Right on.
0: Hey, can I get back with you in a little bit?
9: Yeah, okay, Dave. We're gonna actually go back to your ride in a minute, but first, Black Woman Sidekick has picked something. So before you go, what's your favorite radio station?
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0: So, Rob, how far did you come from today?
1: I came from Pasadena.
0: Pasadena. So how'd you get out here? On the gold to the red or what?
1: To the red.
0: Wow. And it's good to see you out here. I see you have the Homeland Security.
1: Oh, yeah.
0: Very.
1: Picked this up in South Dakota last summer.
0: Oh, really? Black Hills. So it's a real Black Hills t-shirt.
1: Real Black Hills t-shirt.
0: Wow.
1: I think that's where it originated from. I've been seeing more and more. My roommate has that on the door. Oh, really?
2: The only thing about that is Geronimo wasn't alive 500 years ago.
1: Oh, that's true.
0: I think it's the Native American aspect.
1: So, details are missing on the left.
0: How much do you usually ride your bike when you're not on these silly things?
1: Zero.
0: Well, it's good to see it come out. They're actually going to go get drinks.
1: I've been meaning to ride my bike more and more, so today was a perfect opportunity to put it all together. My intense desire to end this administration and to get out and ride, get some exercise, and feel good about life, and use Metro Line, and all together in one great, awesome activity.
0: Because they're, to be honest, they're using the line, right?
1: Who is?
0: It's not like they're going to stop the buses because you're driving a car or riding a bike. It's always good to use it, also.
1: Gotta use it. Gotta support Metro, man.
0: Look at it. She's here. She made it. We didn't wait. I feel so bad. I saw you there, and I figured, oh, maybe she's going off or anything. I didn't know you were.
3: You're waiting for us?
0: Yeah. Oh, I feel so bad now.
3: All right.
4: A nuestros hermanos, a nuestras hermanas, el futuro que se merecen. Le queremos decir.
5: As mentioned, the ride is going to be going on tomorrow, but we just want to let you know that Kill Radio will be there, rain or shine, and if it does rain, we're going to see if we can't reschedule it for Monday. But regardless, that's right, tomorrow, 11 o'clock, some stencils being done, and then, of course, we start the ride at noon, and it'll be, as you see, all downhill pretty much, and then well, you can go back, and if you get tired, you can take the red line back. So just in that sense, it'll probably be a full circle, and you'll enjoy it. Once more, we're going to leave you with some of the sounds from yesterday's protest, the farmers downtown at City Hall, the South Central Farmers. So here we go. More from the South Central Farmers. It is Kill Radio.
4: Dar las gracias a la familia por venir aquí, apoyarnos por la música que hemos traído y a todas las hermanas, hermanos que han venido ahorita mismo. 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What do we want? When do we want it? What do we want? El pueblo unido jamás será vencido. 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
6: Oh, thank you.

0: time now.
1: Start talking.

0: We've cornered somebody here that was taking down our email, and this is...
1: My name is Lawrence Reyes, and I'm with the Puerto Rican Alliance of Los Angeles.
0: And
1: I stand in solidarity with the South Central Farmers. I'm an environmentalist. I understand what environmental devastation is because of the island of Vieques has been bombed out of existence practically for over 50 years by the U.S. Navy.
0: Yeah. And I found out the other day they have artifacts and all sorts of stuff they're founding. And now basically if you want to go digging there, you dig and then you hopefully don't get bombed or your site doesn't get bombed. Then you go back and try to retrieve some of your history.
1: Right. Yeah. And they have found artifacts that date back to the Mesolithic time.
0: Mesolithic
1: period.
0: Yeah.
1: And, you know, so, and not to mention the affluence in coral and the reefs and the manatees that swim.
0: Right.
1: That swim there, that make that their home.
0: Pretty much it's peaceful.
1: And the orangeback turtles that make that
0: their home. If you wanted to get a more peaceful place to bomb, this would be it, right?
1: Unfortunately.
0: Yeah, it always seems like you're bombing places in Tahiti or somewhere like that.
1: Right.
0: Whatever. But let's not take away from this.
1: You're not.
0: You're here helping out these people, and you come down, you went out of your way. What does solidarity mean? Do you change tires for them? Do you give them rides?
1: I'll give them blood. I give them my life.
0: Really?
1: That's what solidarity means to me.
0: Yeah.
1: I'm willing to be arrested. And act of civil disobedience and solidarity.
0: Well, let's hope it doesn't get that far. Now, when you talk about solidarity, you support the fact that this farm needs to be there, right?
1: Absolutely. Yeah. Yeah, absolutely.
0: It's a green space. It's a green space. In California.
1: It produces oxygen. It produces food for the people. It produces oxygen for this small, gritty city. It's definitely a green space that it should be preserved and, you know, it should be honored.
0: Yeah, now these are some of the same values that they sort of herald in Puerto Rico, among other places, because we think of them as being like a territory, more or less, of the United States, and yet they're facing the same kind of things, right?
1: Absolutely. You know, this continuing repression that has been going on, first by Spain, and now for over 200 years by the U.S. government.
0: Yeah, you think they could have supported an increase there? So if we're looking at the track record, it's not good at this point, is it?
1: I think the recent FBI oppression and repression of the movement is a really clear sign that the movement has fortified, has gotten stronger.
0: That's good. Well, I want to thank you for talking to me.
1: Thank you.
0: Pretty good. Give me a minute.

0: you heard correctly. How many places do you know that after protests invite you out for a picnic? Huh, Veronica? How cool is that, huh?
1: We should have them on the ride tomorrow, man. It's all about a picnic.
0: Yeah, it's all about a picnic. And as you heard from David, if it rains, if the weather gets a little hinky, we're just going to call it off and do it Monday, but we'll go and have some fun somewhere else. Maybe we'll all go down to the subway and ride the subway rails, huh? Who knows? Here's Kill Radio. Talk is still cheap.
2: You're going to remember in the short history at Los Angeles that can help us here or anything?
3: I captured quite a bit of it.
2: Oh, you actually have a hot-ass little video thing
3: little
2: here,
3: thing here.
2: AppTech, huh?
3: Yeah.
2: Oh, okay. So
0: this is one of our friends from the Not a Cornfield. He showed up to support the South Central Farm.
2: Oh, see, that's what happens sometimes, you know? He'll be here for the Dog and Pony Show, I guarantee.
3: The whole crowd went up to his door, man, you know. It was gone. Probably hiding under the desk.
2: No, they don't hide under desks anymore. They actually have better things to do under the desk, right? All right. Well, I'm not intimating anything. It's good to see you, man.
3: All right.
2: Huh?
3: Are they going to meet that from here?
2: It's the first farm? Protest they've ever seen where they're actually going to go down and have a picnic down there. The 41st in Long Beach.
3: Yeah, right now, right?
2: Yeah, well, after they finish dancing and stuff.
3: Yeah, and all that. Yeah. They're all going to meet there, right?
2: Yeah.
3: For a picnic, party, or whatever.
2: Sounds good.
3: All right.
2: Is that yours?
4: What's up, Amy?
2: And this is from? He's a DJ at the
4: From Gabriel.
2: Gabe, okay. I'll tell you that. Hey, it's good to see you, man.
4: Likewise,
2: see
4: Gabe.
2: See you're all hooked up, yeah.
5: No, not just for the farm, but it's for everybody. You know, these struggles are the same, but we're not going to
6: stop. Thank you, guys. So I know you guys can play far away, so I'm like,
5: okay, that's the thing. Thanks for coming. She's helping me for coming.
4: I believe.

0: Oh, Kill Radio. Isn't that how we always do that? We stopped it, and we're idiots. But no, that was the end of the tape. Actually, that was the protest from the city hall yesterday by the South Central Farmers. And if you want to learn more about them, you can go to the worldwideweb.southcentralfarmers.org, or is it .com? I'm gonna check that out for you. Yeah, it was cool. Well, it's at 41st and Long Beach. You can get to it really, really close to, that's right. It's on the Blue Line. You get off at the Washington Station right there. And, of course, you can catch the Blue Line downtown off of public transportation. LA Tray Tech. Yeah, it's a little further than LA Tray Tech, right?
1: I guess because the Blue Line goes along Washington.
0: I'm going to do this, and now you can talk. Go ahead.
2: Oh, I don't have to put... Oh, you put the switch on.
0: Kill Radio.
2: I'm like the Mr. Bucket or whatever, you know. Jonesy has his little sidekick, too.
0: Yeah, it's Kill Radio. This goes out to David Bonobo, who's in Mexico right now, doing some stuff with... That's right.
2: Skipping CDs?
0: The skipping CD here.
2: Somebody is rolling over in their grave right now. What are you doing?
0: Jesus Christ. Something for David Bonobo. Here we go.
2: Oh, it's awful.
0: We're going to see if it doesn't skip now. Anyway, this is, of course, that's right.
2: Hey, you said South Central Farmers, right?
0: Yeah, southcentralfarmers.org, I think it is. Oh, Jesus. You know, I don't think it's me. It's this kid. We're going to see if we can't fix this. This is Kill Radio. Anyway, back to the love and peace ride until we figure this out with the CD player. Kill Radio.
2: Oh, I could pick a record for you, boys. You want me to?
3: Cheney's had 17 heart attacks?
4: Are you being a little...
3: I think you may have miscounted. Two of them were right on top of each other, so that's not one. Well, no, that's one. That's counted as one.
4: He's got stents and all kinds of
3: Yeah.
4: Because there's no heart there. It's just a big lump of shit.
3: Oh, God. I think we've swayed this. Yeah, well, we're all in the right lane, right?
4: No, we're going straight up to Hollywood.
3: Oh, okay.
4: That's the right turn lane.
3: We're going uphill, guys.
0: Is that you?
3: It's really
5: hey,
3: easy.
5: Hey, hey, hey.
3: Yeah. We've done this before.
4: Increase the fine to $1,000. Now, $1,000 fine isn't $1,000. It's a $270. It, depending on what it is, it could be anywhere from $200 to $300. More percent of what you do fine with penalty assessments. So you're talking about somebody who's dropped from poverty because they have to take their kid with them. They don't have them in daycare. Maybe the kid wanted to stay in the car, or maybe they wanted a break from them. So you're going to, instead of letting that person know in an education campaign that this isn't a smart thing to do because of this, that, and that reason, we're going to say because of this, that, and that reason, what happens to the kid, we're going to fine you more than what we're fining you now, which is like a $25 fine to get your attention, to $1,000, which equals up to a $4,000 fine. But you know, what's the average person making here? You know, 25, 27, if you got kids.
3: How you doing, Veronica? Crossing. That's not how it works. We're saving your life. You would have gotten killed by this.

0: impeachment. No.
1: Twice a week.
2: Yeah.
3: Oh, yeah. Right.
4: No, my baby. Woo!

Look out. Okay.

0: They're going over to eat at Chewy Vegan.
1: Huh?
0: If anybody wants to go over and get a bite, it's about 3 blocks up.
2: To where?
1: 3 blocks up where?
3: Vegan.
2: Where's that?
1: Where's that?
3: It's where it's just like 3 blocks up Hollywood.
4: Before the 101.
3: Yeah.
4: Like a block before.
3: You ready? Huh. You're right? Yeah,
4: no, we're gonna walk.
1: So what did you guys learn about pee spikes and open containers? I want to know.
5: You got me stuck there.
6: Don't drink where there's cameras, eh?
5: There's
6: a high profile.
1: And it wasn't alcohol, so don't drink anything. You should be thirsty
6: anything.
1: All the time, right?
6: What happened is my friend there, he found a can and he was thirsty, so he filled it up with water so he could have it. And he got done with it when he got here, and he washed it up, and they assumed that he was drinking alcohol.
1: Evil.
6: It is. Evil. So it was a fun ride. Everybody that came out was great.
1: Everybody. Oh, look at they're already putting memories together. Hey, don't you want to be in the picture?
7: Yeah, get him in the picture.
1: Here. Give me the camera. What is it? Just took the button? Push the button? Oh, this is a nice one.
4: Yeah, okay.
1: All right. Here we go.
6: So you want to come out and ride around this area?
1: If you plant it, they will come.
6: All right.
3: So how do we eat and get the tomatoes right?
1: I don't know. We'll figure it out. We don't eat a lot.
3: The tomato thing. What?
1: Tomato's having a vasectomy ride.
3: Oh.
1: You don't get a ride on the vasectomy. He's just riding to get one later.
8: Do this again. Guys, have to do this again.
6: Sunday, February 19th. We'll meet here again.
7: Sunday, February 19th.
3: Can I take a picture of everybody? 12:30.
6: Fuck
3: it, whatever.
6: 19th of February.
1: No open containers.
6: No open containers.
3: Everyone go in that corner. Go in that corner. We'll just have beer, but not open.
8: Invite Homeland Security.
3: Hey, everybody, go in that corner over there. Just to talk to cameras.
1: What are you doing with the Christmas trees?
3: Recycling them.
1: Hey. Oh, my God. I know you.
3: Yes, Paul Baca, I know you.
1: Oh, my God. What are you doing? So it's like harvesting dead Christmas trees. This is great.
3: It's either that or they go into our landfills and take up a lot of space. This way they'll become mulch.
1: That's fantastic.
3: Yeah.
1: That's fantastic.
3: And not one of these is our Christmas tree. It's just something we're doing to make a little difference.
1: That's fantastic. This is great. And
6: I'm David.
3: Jennifer, nice to
1: Jennifer,
3: meet you.
1: Jennifer, I've worked with the Sabi Cultura, and we're rating chocolate. Why, thank you, Mr.
9: See what happens when you hit the plug the wrong way. It actually works for a bit. This is Kill Radio. We're listening to the dregs of, that's right, the last anti-war ride. But this one tomorrow is going to be a peace and love ride. You guys should all come out for it. It is Kill Radio. And we're awaiting, that's right, the guys from... Mashup. Mashup is coming. Mashup.
10: I don't know. It's 8:15. And they're not hauling any butt, man.
9: Yeah. We don't even see the truck.
10: It's all the trucks of analog equipment, Paul Baca tells us about. Oh, it's DJ Chicken Leather. Oh, I revealed the real name. Somebody kill me. I've unmasked him.

0: who wrote, "I'd like to know what the mayor has done to help the 350 small farmers under the threat of eviction in South Central LA. Also, is the mayor considering taking this land by eminent domain?" Mayor, I know this has been in the media probably some time ago. What can you tell him?
1: It is an orchestrated campaign, but I understand why so many people are passionate about the South Central Garden. It's the largest urban garden in the United States of America. The people that are tilling this land are people that are just the salt of the earth. I visited the South Central Gardens on a couple of occasions. I've been very supportive of them. The problem is that the cost of buying this land is very prohibitive. It's in the millions, over maybe somewhere in the neighborhood of $15 or $16 million. So what we got to do is we're trying to negotiate with the owner of the land, Mr. Horowitz, and also see if we can identify some people who could buy, help us buy the land, because the city can't do it. And we're hoping to put people together. And one of the things I said to all of the people who are sending those emails, send us some money so we can help buy this land for these South Central farmers.

0: I'm sorry, where is Kill Radio going to get 15 million to save this thing? I'm assuming somebody's got a million, right?
1: I don't know. Anyway. Is it dead air now?
0: It's dead air. Dead air, Kill Radio, brought to you by DJ Chicken Leather. Anybody with 15 million out there, give us a call, 213-252-0998. That's 252-0998. Just millionaires right now. Kill Radio. Isn't the former mayor a millionaire? Why don't we get one mayor to help the other mayor? We should get Reardon to give his million to the other million. Maybe the governor could give some money. I hear he's got a slush fund somewhere.

0: You're listening to killradio.org. We're playing DJ Chicken Leather Archives from around 2005 over to maybe 2011. This is what we have on hand. Enjoy.
1: Had monks just sort of flooding the streets of MacArthur Park, like in the park and in the streets surrounding it, and getting on the bus and everything, just for no reason, like a flash flood of like monks. And I was imagining this before I heard that Thich Nhat Hanh was coming, and I didn't even think of it again until I was there today. And I was thinking that this was like my daydream, you know. And it actually happened.
2: Really?
1: So yeah, it was kind of.
2: Yeah, Black Woman Psychic has been having dreams that have been coming true. What was that other dream you had today?
3: What do you mean?
2: She had a dream earlier this afternoon about me. What was it?
3: I don't know.
2: She forgot. Anyway, what she was dreaming
1: was it
2: about
1: a sexual
2: was
1: dream or what?
2: No, she was dreaming about me. I think she said I was all wet or something.
1: It was a sexual dream.
2: No, not at all. It was just the opposite. She thought I would like had gone down there and like fell into the pond there. It was the idea that there was a lot of water around, and it was really funny because after it was all over, they said, "Everybody take water." So in that sense, I was going to take water and bring it back to the studio, but I never got down there. I ended up bumping into a couple of people from the bicycle, actually from Eco Village, and we had a nice little talk there about their experience. But your dream sounds really, really cool. It's like, hopefully, and this goes back to the original thing, everybody's dream can be realized, and maybe we can wage peace. Maybe we can... you know, instead of waging war, wage peace. And
1: yeah, well, I think, like, you never know what the future is going to look like. I mean, it's going to surprise everybody no matter what, probably,
2: right,
1: except for a few people. So maybe it is going to be, you know, like nobody could have predicted our culture today. Like, nobody
2: right.
1: knew hip-hop was going to be really big, you know? I don't
2: yeah.
1: think.
2: Well, I, if you ever heard the message, it's really cool. I mean, no, I'm just kidding.
1: What,
2: I know what you mean.
1: What, the message?
2: Yeah, you've never heard the message? Melly Mel?
1: When was that? Was that? When,
2: that was what? Like in the 80s. In the 70s. You know, before.
1: He
2: actually directly influenced Blondie and all that other stuff. But no, you never would know that. You never know it was as big as it is. You just think it would have been like kind of like alternative rock is still today, in some senses. But anyway, I digress. Yeah, you don't know where anything's going until it happens. Right?
1: Yeah, basically. So. You live in the moment.
2: Yeah.
1: Which is what
2: Well, hold on. Veronica wants to say something.
3: I mean, you actually took part in it, and I thought, I mean, he's kind of waging a whole, you know, motion to, like, by him doing this, he's going to cause peace in the world. And do you feel like that happened? Or do you feel...
1: I do. I think, like, you know, in the civil rights marches in the 60s, I mean, you had people who got together, like, and walked together that could not have done that without numbers, you know, like, because they were, you know, targets for violence.
3: Yeah.
1: And you know, just the idea of people meditating, like, makes people very hostile, and too, I think.
3: Yeah.
1: And I think that in doing that in big numbers was really kind of... it's almost like
3: because some people don't understand meditation and they get frustrated, right?
1: I have a tendency when I see something fragile to want to break it.
3: Yeah.
1: I don't really, but I'm saying I wouldn't put it past me, you know.
3: But that's what sometimes meditation feels like. It's so fragile.
1: Yeah, I mean, yeah, it's fragile. It's like, you know, they talk in a soft voice, like, you know, like. Like too soft in a way.
3: Yep.
1: Yeah.
2: And this is Chicken again. I noticed that was the thing. It was like I have recordings of Tick, and he's so soft. Everybody else is like at a normal volume, and he's like, he's down here talking like this. It's all in whispers and stuff. And if you think about it, the actual if we were to verbalize peace, it's never something that's screamed or shouted.
1: Right.
2: I mean,
1: like Noam Chomsky, like when
2: right.
1: you look at how he talks.
2: Yeah, he never has to raise his voice. Everybody has to be quiet and listen, and I think sometimes that's how peace is. The other thing you've noticed is you've heard all about all this, all these people getting nuclear power and all these other people building bombs and everything, and it's like, oh, we got to stop this and stop this. But who won the peace prize this week? It was the Atomic Energy Commission, because they're the ones that just go and check all this stuff, and they're just sort of doing the silent kind of vigilance. And when it finally came out, is that you? Nick, you still there? Oh, okay. Well, we lost Nick there for a second. It might be that the phone died or anything, but we'll see if we can't get him back in a minute. This is Kill Radio. And without further ado, let's see if we can't play an interlude of music here to lead you back into, that's right, Kill Radio. And hi, you there, Nick? Okay, Kill Radio.
4: Actually, this is hipster music. Oh, I think that's him again. Hold on.
5: Hello?
3: Hello?
5: Hey.
3: Oh, you're on now.
5: At my cell, you know, it's my cell phone.
2: Yeah. That's okay. We know people are cell phone challenged like myself.
3: I'm glad you called, because Chicken Leather was flying off the wheel. He calmed him down here.
5: Really?
2: No, not really. Actually, you were talking there about how peace is discussed in low tones and stuff, it really kind of led us to that, how everything important is usually in whispers and stuff, if
3: is
2: you think
3: just
2: about
3: doing MacArthur Park, or is it just specifically MacArthur Park, like?
2: No, actually, he was going to speak over at the Scottish Rites. Did you make it over to that thing there, Nick?
5: No, I came at home and I ate because I had to eat. But
2: it's okay, because you know what, I did the same thing. I've been working dusk till dawn kind of thing, and it's like I took an hour off. And to be honest with you, I really thought that the march meant more than anything he could have said. Just the way he did it, I think if somebody had verbalized it, it would have destroyed it and stuff.
5: And he ate in front of everybody. I mean, he ate. Eating.
2: That was the other thing. He shared lunch with you, and it was like I felt kind of like, oh man, I should have brought something. I didn't know.
3: Yeah, you should bring lunch.
2: What? Where?
3: An LA Weekly, remember?
2: Well, now I find out that I was supposed to bring lunch. Well, I had a piece of chocolate and a candy bar, and I'm sure people were sharing and stuff, so I probably could have jumped in and borrowed something, but it was just the idea that there were other people there, homeless people that were collecting bottles and stuff, and I thought, well, if you're going to invite me, you should invite them too. So, it's kind of funny because that whole frame of reference of food and sharing food and breaking bread is central to peace. It goes back even before Christianity and especially in the season of Islamic. Ramadan and especially we just had the high holidays coming up and everything, and the idea of meals being central, more or less. There was even a special this morning on public radio about hidden kitchens, and one of the things that I thought that was amazing was they were talking about Food Not Bombs, something that our own Josh is associated with, and he was talking about how on occasion they've been arrested just for making lunch for people, which I thought was really kind of goes against everything about meals and stuff. But anyway, I digress. I'm talking off the handle now.
5: Well, no, but I mean, you know, it's like little things like that become subversive.
2: Yeah, it is. Yeah. The idea that, saving something after a gala event and giving it to somebody that could actually eat it, or you know, like these people that go to these dinners or something, they don't need another little crumpet or whatever they eat, right? About that.
5: Does she?
2: No, she used to work at them. That's why I say about it. But,
5: well, yeah, I mean, I think everybody kind of wastes stuff. You know, we all waste.
2: Yeah.
5: I do. I waste. I'm sure. I mean, yeah, like Well, I don't know how much I wasted.
2: No, no, but getting back to it, the idea that the something like a place of food, not bombs, they actually do stuff for that. Oh, Veronica's saying something here. Hold on.
3: Lately, there's been a lot more consciousness about, like, people are conscious that they're living in a first-rate nation. Like, you know, gas is not a problem to a lot of people in the world.
5: Right.
3: But it is a problem to us because we're accustomed to certain things that we just don't even appreciate.
5: Right. And that's, I think, what that was all about today is, like, you know, you appreciate your walking. You appreciate eating. You appreciate... Although there wasn't a lot of, like I didn't meet anybody.
6: That...
3: But did you feel like you knew the person next to you, or did you feel like there were strangers?
5: No, I liked the energy of some of the people, actually.
3: Oh, then it was really good. How many people actually showed up since I didn't go?
5: Hundreds?
6: No.
5: You know, 300?
2: I think it was closer to a couple thousand. It seemed like that many people because there were a couple times where they were in all when they went back through the park through the center on Wilshire Boulevard. It seemed like at least 1,000 people just in that one block, and then they were still coming around at the turn. It's funny you mentioned that you didn't meet anybody. The first person I met is I went to the front only because I figured I'll get a picture of him or something. I had a camera. And, of course, I bumped into David.
5: And it was kind of funny
2: because I wasn't really expecting to see anybody I knew there. Not so much know there, but I bumped into him, and then I bumped into, like, two or three other people that I knew there. But it was, like, so quiet. Everybody, I can't stress how there it was just quiet for a good 30 minutes while everybody walked.
5: Well, yeah, I mean, you have to, like, you know, there's that... you don't want to lose track of your, you know, they gave you instructions, you know?
2: Right, right.
5: And you don't want to, like, you don't want
2: to... Yeah, I came late and missed that. I got there at noon thinking, oh, it starts at noon. And somebody said, no, it started at 10. I was just all out of sync today, it seemed. And kind of... It's been that kind of day here at the station and across the lane and stuff. Well, I want to thank you for calling, Nick, and we look forward to hearing more from you and your show tomorrow at noon. All right.
5: Yeah, well, okay. Have a good night, and
2: well,
5: take care.
2: Thanks a lot.
5: All right. Peace.
4: Yes, and of course, that was Nick Richter. He does Media Mammal tomorrow. Ooh, and he's off the hook there. It is Kill Radio. And just bringing you some of the sounds here, because as you know, talk is cheap, music is even cheaper. Kill Radio here. Of course, Veronica is playing up on the crazy theme here, and I'm trying to play the sedate theme here. Here, you want something a little more well-known? We can flip ahead. Here we go. Kill Radio. I don't think this is the album that's actually in here anymore. You ever done that? You whip out a CD, and it's not what you expected, so you're kind of left to the throes of rock and roll, that things aren't happening as they're supposed to. Kind of like waking up. And of course, Veronica just sort of shoots it right back at me. Kill Radio.
7: I guess it isn't so crazy.
4: Yes, it isn't so crazy when you actually do play it loud. Kill Radio. That's right. Once upon a time here at the station.
7: Spaghetti night.
4: It is spaghetti night. We're going to try and see about getting some food later on. And of course, as mentioned, there's all sorts of stuff happening tomorrow. Apparently, a friend of mine, Jerry Fialco, has told me that from noon to 2 tomorrow, they're having a big kind of New Orleans kind of musical kind of event out there. It's free. Starts at Rose. They go to Windward.
7: Can you go swimming too, since they're off the beach?
4: I guess you could if you bring your suit do that. It's kind of that New Orleans atmosphere. They've been doing it for the last couple weeks in kind of unison and support. So, Kill Radio, it is a saga. But we kind of left, that's right, the pickup sticks on hold back there about 10, 20 minutes ago. Let's see if we can't continue into the conversation kind of lightly. We'll kind of get into it in a minute after we hear the big crescendo here. Kill Radio. We're not going to kill it for you.
7: Have you met
4: Sini? Actually, this is, isn't it Marauder that did this?

0: skipping there for a second.
1: It's...
0: Anyway, Kill Radio. Let's see if we can't get back to another state of mind.
2: Or was that something I
3: guess? Turbo Trout.
2: That's Turbo
3: our,
2: Trout.
3: That's our video producer, a.k.a. Azalea Snail.
2: Wow.
3: That's one of her incarnations, I guess.
2: Yeah, so you can't be using your real name on the on the hotel list a lot of times. I know how that is. Well, have you guys made other videos besides this one?
4: This is our first and only videos.
2: Oh my God! Is it gonna? You talked about being included. Are you gonna have one of those DVDs? And if you put it in your computer the right way, you get the video.
4: I'm hoping. Yeah, this is such a great video, and Azalea is so awesome. And
3: we got a couple other videos. I think we're gonna. We have a new song, or a new single we're recording in particular, called Conduction, and I can expect a video on that. And then yeah, but for the most part, I think we're gonna at least start with. Having Open Fire on a DVD, and maybe by the time the album comes out, we'll have a few more videos to include with the album. So, exciting.
2: Now, when you're doing these songs, just to do this, do you ever think visually about, wow, I'm thinking visually about this, and it has nothing to do with the music, really?
3: Well, it generally will have. I mean, in some way, it'll be manifested from the music. But I don't think of a song in mind with having to put a video to it. But at certain times, I think we've been trained with MTV and all.
2: Yeah, exactly.
3: Associate images. And I think people just have a way of visualizing certain concepts, so even if they're abstract. Certain songs evoke some sort of imagery, and we have the benefit now of being able to either put together something that's totally non sequitur, that has feels right with the music, or it could be very specifically themed. I mean, it allows for a whole different it's kind of like a spin-off art from the music, and it could be its own entity. The video itself could be a whole different artistic project, or it's part of the song and it becomes this whole new. A new entity. Just
2: sorry to put you on the spot there, but have you heard any music nowadays that you like, regardless of where it comes from, that you thought, hey, I like that song. It's been in my head for a week or two. Something local, or it can even be something major.
3: Well, maybe I'll think. I've been kind of at a radio hiatus for the most part, but I've been seeing a few bands we've been seeing locally. We've been big fans of the movies.
2: They're having a video here tonight too.
3: That's true. They are.
4: There's a band called Wolf Mother.
2: Yeah.
4: There's a lot of wolf bands now. But I think
2: it's funny. Yeah. I was just telling somebody that. It's. I think they all come out for Halloween. All these bands, and then they go away for 6 months.
4: Yeah.
2: Only at full moons do all these bands.
4: Yeah. I hope I'm getting the right wolf band, because I saw another wolf band and I wasn't that into it. But this one I've heard on KXLU quite a bit.
2: Yeah.
4: I think they're really cool.
2: Actually, it's funny because. Kill Radio was playing some stuff like Go Betty Go, and they've played our benefits and everything, and used to play them all the time. And then the other day said, hey, that girl band, they're going to be on the radio. And I said, what girl band? And I finally found out what he was talking about, and they're doing a live set. And I said, aww, we did a live set with them years ago. And
4: yeah, stuff. But I heard them on Indie 103.
2: Yeah, well, we're looking.
4: That was kind of disappointing, actually. I don't know. I have opinions about Indie 103. I love radio stations that don't have to, sell things at the same time.
2: Okay, I'm going to let you guys schmooze around and get to the cookie thing.
4: Thanks so much for talking to us.
2: Oh, absolutely.
4: Yeah, I hope I'll see you again.
2: Nice to see you.
4: Maybe we can get you a demo.
2: Oh, by all means.
4: Yeah. This is Sarah Sticks from the Pickup Sticks. I love Kill Radio. It kills. It just kills me. And the Pickup Sticks will be playing live on Consin. So check us out. Thanks.

0: Just killing us here with this skipping CD.
1: Yeah, why can't you just play Deer Hoof?
0: Well, I was gonna. Oh, all right. Here's your fucking Deer Hoof, baby. I got your Deer Hoof right here.
1: That's
0: Kill Radio. Kill Radio.
1: We're
0: in a stick.
1: Oh my god, it's a desert out here with that music. I'm feeling hot just listening to that.
0: All right, Kill Radio. We're going to get back to, that's right, the Echo Park Film Center and Video Night. And we want to thank everybody who's been calling in, Nick and a couple other people listening in and voicing their opinion about the tick mark this afternoon.
1: So
0: maybe that's why you feel like you're in
1: a
0: desert. You've been wearing,
1: running around.
0: A
1: blue suit and stuff?
0: No, he actually was in monk robes. And there he is ringing the bell.
1: The little tick stuff hanging out.
0: No, it wasn't the cartoon character tick. Oh, man. We're just killing everything here tonight, aren't we? Okay, Kill Radio. Let's see if we can't get back to it.
1: We're not meant to be here because we've got to get out of here like less than 10 minutes if we want to make that mocha thing. I can make it if you want. You could be alone.
0: This, of course, is...
1: No.
0: Let's see. I've been playing this for so long. Let's go to a commercial break and we'll see if we can't fix it.
1: Whoa, commercial break. Who's sponsoring us here?
0: We're trying to get the CD to play right. Here we go. Kill Radio.
2: Ladies and gentlemen, this is Michael Truckpile, and I'm traveling with the Gadabout Traveling Film Festival. 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My man! Turn it up!
3: We definitely have a store. Because we're not paid, we all have other jobs. We sell things, we rent things, we repair things. And we've been here through the love of you all. So your few dollars that you threw in the bucket helps keep the dream alive, and we do appreciate that. Today's been a crazy day because we were double booked. We're doing these series of outdoor free events downtown, which I encourage you to go to. They're every other Friday. We show films in the middle of a cornfield. You may have read about this art exhibit called Not a Cornfield, but imagine like a 10 by 10 foot screen, beautiful images, you're wandering through the corn, drinking beer, talking with friends, and it's every other Friday. So after this event, if you can go to a bar or a party to go to, there's a 20-piece salsa band from Cuba playing tonight. It's out of control. I don't know how they book these artists, but it's free, and you can dance the night away. So you go down Sunset to Chavez and take a left on Spring and look for corn, and then park your car and walk through. Anyway, so maybe some people are there. Who knows? Numbers don't matter. Energy matters. And a woman with nothing but energy, Azalea Snell. You want to come up and introduce tonight's activity?
4: Thank you, Paula. Well, I've done this three or four times. And I try to solicit videos from bands, especially LA bands, to show their stuff that may not get shown anywhere else. So I'm trying. But just keep spreading the word. And we're going to show videos from Eva K, Sundowners, The Pickup Stick, The Blood Arm, as well.
3: Here and Now.
4: So anyway, thanks for being here, and let's get going on this.
0: You get the feel that it's really community-oriented kind of stuff. Bands that aren't signed in the community, we talked to a couple, and here we go. Random Access, and we've...

Hill Radio. That of course was the Pickup Sticks. That was their video. And you hear the crowd in the background. We're gonna listen to a couple more as recorded live last night. You're gonna hear the interface as they pick a new video, and then you hear the crowd. Kill Radio. So we're going to help you right now. What he's talking about is that he made this on a shoestring, but there's a space called the Nate Holden space that the city owns, and for a song and probably insurance, you can get a hold of it. This was a video he did that was more or less a tribute to, that's right, to Bob Fosse. That was the imagery, but it's a local band. Here we go, Kill Radio. It took a minute. Sometimes interfacing all this stuff at the film center takes forever. Most of the time the bars come up and then you sort of wonder if it's going to come up. Kill Radio. The movies. No, it's not the movies. It's... Well, a black woman psychic is on the phone, so we'll figure out who it is in a minute. Kill Radio.

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0: If you need a light for that, this is Green Lantern, and when I'm, this is Green Lantern, and when I'm not saving the world from evil, I'm listening to killradio.org.
2: It's a little bit like being at the UN tonight, so we're going to translate this low auditory kind of thing. This is actually somebody from Viva K who was talking to us, and we actually got an interview with him later. But he's telling us how he was inspired by the film center and all the work they do, and he actually went out and got a claymation, and it's a stop-action program. And we're going to go into more detail about that on Wednesday on Black Woman Sidekick Show. When we tell you about some of the programs that are available for you in the public to actually use with your laptop, in this case it was a stop. Viva K here on Kill Radio.

Yes, Kill Radio. Applause from the Film Center. A small band of us, but a dedicated band. As you know, Viva K has played before on at some of the benefits we've been to. If you haven't caught him, you should catch him, if only to see a real live sitar in the room. Well, Black Woman Psychic stepped out of the room, freshen up. We're running late. We're actually a bit over because, that's right, the kids from Mashup aren't here just yet, but they will be. And in anticipation of that, we're going to leave you with some of the parting music that I think one of the sisters or the monks this afternoon at the Tick March from of course Thich Nhat Hanh, and we're going to listen to what they left you with as part of some sort of relaxation treatment. This is Talk Is Still Cheap, and if talk is still cheap, well, music like this is even cheaper. Kill Radio.

The red sun going down at the dark corner. 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That's the gate of the heaven. If we trust what one said, this wonderful kingdom is just reserved for the very little one. Thật ngoan.

0: 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The red sun going down, at the dark corner look, a little star is twinkling, that's the gate of the heaven. If we trust what one say, this wonderful kingdom is just.
1: 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We're playing DJ Chicken Leather Archives from around 2005 over to maybe 2011. This is what we have on hand. Enjoy.
2: I got a place. They've broken it. It's actually in Polaroid here. It's not going to be Polaroid here.
3: Oh, yeah, man. That's a great show.
4: Yeah, you're listening to the after party Ola over at the Bike Oven after last week's spoken art. They do it every second Saturday of the month if you want to get educated, edumacated, entertained and educated. You might want to check it out. This week included some fine photographs from Kila Lopez. A lot of sign-ins, as I stated earlier, reminiscent of Walker Evans and stuff, but there were some really twists on that, the idea of... I guess at the Orpheum, I didn't know it, but now I do. You could actually have a bar mitzvah down there. Pretty insane. I don't know if that was Photoshop or for real. I think maybe somebody did that and gave it to somebody for their bar mitzvah, but it was pretty cool. Also, the new Spanish or Spanglish bike map that'll tell you how to get around town, and also the bicicleta, the exploded view of a bicycle in languages. You get to learn a second language. And just as a point of contention, anybody out there that knows what a ring, a derailleur ring is called in Spanish, give us a call. We got some swag for you. Great to have at the Hollywood season. 213-252-0998. That's 213-252-0998. Let's pull that backwards just a second, because Joseph was saying something there that was interesting. Let's see, and here we go.
5: Is it keeping you warm? Dude, you were like the star of Wolfpack.
6: Really?
5: Yeah, well, you're there for like 2 minutes when they stop in the corner. It's like you're the only guy smiling. All the rest of them look like they're like ready to do some like night robbery or something. What's that?
4: A little abrupt, but not necessarily unfounded. Every once in a while, we like to turn the camera off and have fun on our own. So, we mentioned there that we were moments before that at a sustainability conference. It was pretty awesome. It had to do with films that were shot by the kids at the Echo Park Film Center. Echo Park Film Center, located at 1200 North Alvarado. And I believe, I'm pretty sure they may have made a typo, and we're going to look into it, that tonight there's horror films going on, holiday horror films. I think it was last night, so if you went on the toy ride, sorry, you may have missed out. But you're not going to miss out on the toy ride. We've got that queued up, coming up in the slots later on. First off, just to mention, once again, the kids at the Echo Park Film Center had a great showing downtown. It was huge. At least 200-plus people, including families, friends, for a potluck last Saturday evening. And then it was the film they did about the L.A. River that Joe Linton, that you've heard on our program, and you'll hear in a little bit, talked about. about the sustainability factor with the LA River and what's going to happen with it. A lyrical piece, not necessarily your hard-hitting Ken Burns or 60 Minutes kind of documentary, but it worked real well with what the kids have done. And we'll have more on that coming up in the week. Just wanted to preface that there is a ride going on right now. If you guys are looking for a ride and you want to catch it, I think they're going over to Bergamot Station, where a lot of punk bands are going to be playing tonight. You can catch it over there, Bergamot Station, located. I only know it because of school, Santa Monica College out there. I think it's off 20th, and you just make a right instead of going left and going down to the college. So right, Bergamot Station, another right, two rights, and you're there at the complex there. Is it Cloverfield? Somebody's got to call in and tell me about this. Anyway, punk rock tonight. They did a punk rock ride. It started about an hour ago, but you can catch them over there. And as we all know, punk rock, you got to catch it from the very beginning, right? No, that's not true. You can walk in on it. Anyway, Kill Radio. We're going to get back to what was going on Thursday night over at the Bike Oven. It's been a busy week for holidays, and coming up, it's going to be even a busier weekend with a action-packed film tomorrow, a heist film that we're going to let Black Woman Sidekick tell you about in about 10 or 20 minutes. But right now, let's get to the showing by the LA Bike Coalition. They had it over there at the Bike Oven of 508. That's right, the 508 crew, the Furnace Creek, who do 508 miles. And as I'm saying this, of course,
2: look at that.
4: As I try to push the buttons here, I kill you. Talk to Still Gene.
2: Are you feeling like a pirate?
6: In fact, that's what I bought these for, was that pirate ride. And I was like, okay, I need to get some warmer socks going on.
2: Yeah, actually, this is the time. You'll notice that everybody starts busting out, like, the caps or the long gloves. Let's see the gloves, man. Yeah, you got to start doing the gloves. Or see, he's got the optional scarf around his face. Yeah, it's getting cold.
6: Okay. Oops, sorry.
2: So,
6: were you contacted by Jen Peterson?
2: No, but it sounds really familiar.
7: I know you.
4: Yes, everybody knows you. And we talked about that.
6: I had
4: and it is
6: early,
4: Kill Radio.
6: She was having her eyes were bothering her. But she was telling me she was bummed because she missed the public comment. And I told her to contact you because you probably had it on TV.
2: It's kind of funny because we just played it the other day on Kill Radio, parts of it. And we're going
6: to
2: play it again.
6: I told her to contact you to get a copy of it, possibly.
2: Well, we actually played about 2 minutes and we talked about it. And then we had to go out and cover something else. But this is a big deal tonight. Have you seen the film?
6: No. That's why I'm so excited.
2: That's even better.
6: Why I'm so excited because I missed the Bicycle Film Festival. I was out of town.
2: Wow.
6: So I'm very excited that I get a second chance.
2: Or a third chance, or a fourth chance. Yeah. Here are the guys here.
6: I know.
7: I would say marketing assistant.
4: So we're going to play a little bit of the public response on that in a little bit, but let's continue on with 508 here on Kill Radio.
2: Kill Radio here with the art just sort of leading off the wall here. And who should we bump into with?
8: Damien Newton.
2: Damien here. Now Damien, I heard you were big in New York, man.
8: Yeah, well, North Jersey.
2: Let's just clarify that for the girls. You were had a big influence in New York City.
8: Yeah, we were with a group called the Tri-State Transportation Campaign. We were sort of the, I always say, the nerdier version of TA. If they were the cool kids in high school, we were the bookworms, but we all had the same goal. And we had a lot of good stuff going on in New Jersey and New York, North Jersey and New York City over the last couple of years. And now I moved out here with my wife, and we're going to try and get some good stuff going out here.
2: Are you totally acclimated? Because I noticed you still have this really thin kind of material on.
8: Yeah, this sweatshirt's actually
2: microfiber
8: insulated thing. So the sweatshirt underneath the jacket just go there because it doesn't clash with my man purse.
2: Well, it seems like you're not taking yourself extremely seriously, but this is a serious thing you're talking about. You're talking about covering LA now.
8: Yeah, well, I've been talking to for about 6 months now the good folks that run Streets Blog out in New York, and we're going to bring it. I've been doing sort of my own blogging, but we're going to do it for real starting in January.
2: That's awesome.
8: To really get it going, coverage of transportation, biking, cycling, pedestrian issues too, transit issues, but from the viewpoint of the users, not the viewpoint of whoever, not the viewpoint of the car drivers.
2: Absolutely. Well, it's also because when you talk to people about transportation here in LA, they always talk about moving cars.
8: Moving cars, not people.
2: But not, yeah, exactly.
8: You know, we saw the same. It was the same way in New York and New Jersey 10, 15 years ago, and we. It took a lot of work, and we started to get it turned around a little bit. The people I used to work for are now the people running New York City DOT. So
2: that's great.
8: Yeah, it's got to start somewhere. It starts local politics and getting stuff together locally. Hopefully, we can use Streets Blog to help organize some folks. Not that the folks that are. I mean,
9: this event's great.
8: CBC is great. Get all the people that think about transportation and don't think about cars, get us all together. Then we can start getting somewhere.
2: Now, transportation issues, usually when you do things like this, it's a nice place to sort of low impact but meet your friends out there that think similar to you.
8: You know, there was in the first LACBC newsletter I read, Jen and her sort of executive director's column had this whole thing about the solidarity of the little nod when you're on the bike.
2: Oh, absolutely.
8: And, you know, it's something that I always sort of took for granted, but now that once I read that, I started really noticing it, the little nods from folks. And so, you know, anyone that's at an event like this is going to have a lot of the same things to say and a lot of the same things to think, so.
2: All right, hey, well, thanks for talking to us.
8: Hey, no problem. Thanks for talking to me. Let me give you my Kinko's card.
2: All right, we'll exchange cards in a few minutes. I don't have mine with me, but I'll get it to you. Secret information here.
4: Yes, Rollers was unwrapping a black vanilla envelope, and what should be in there, bud?
10: For tomorrow night.
2: Oh, already?
4: It was yesterday night, which is the realm of
2: chaos.
4: Yeah. The toy ride.
2: Why are you showing
11: it's a good photo, man?
2: Streets,
11: it's a good
2: man.
11: Photo.
2: Why are the streets that contest?
11: We're trying to violate copyrights, just as many as we can. That's
2: by the way, you're not supposed to be cold, you're right in the desert! Okay, look at it, it's just, it looks like Christmas. All sorts of money being asked.
8: Oh yeah!
2: That's Friday, all over again, huh?
12: This is our first meeting.
11: Yeah.
12: His door's still open.
11: Italian, too.
2: He's Italian, he's a dog. Che cos'è?

0: Discussion this just for the Fletcher?
1: Is that necessary?
2: Probably not. But someone pointed out that you could start any time before 24 hours before that. So you could start on Thursday. So can you ride 100 miles?
3: Yeah. Oh, like, gosh,
2: okay, sure.
0: You guys
2: put
0: the same road.
4: Of course, the voice of the famous 508 crew.
5: You're trying to, like, get another credential?
2: It's like Scoops has made the travel over to here.
1: One of the sponsors for Swarm.
2: Really?
4: Yeah.
2: No way.
4: Oh,
2: that's awesome.
1: Orange 20, Pure
4: Lock,
1: Scoops, and Coffee Cellar are
4: our
1: main sponsors.
4: There you go. That voice
5: from
4: the infamous Jack.
5: And I'm just one of the...
1: I just looked down, and it's an exclamation point in Spanish with the upside down of my explanation point.
4: And we say infamous because, obviously... Everybody is trying to figure out how to beat Jack. If you have a way or a new spin on it, give us a call, 213-252-0098. Jack's the only guy that actually had a spin on how to take himself out of the competition. Pretty insane here. It is Kill Radio. And let's get to the intro of 508.
6: Got a good end results, and I'm really thankful for my friends for letting me follow them around for 6 months with cameras. So that's always fun.
4: So let me give you the idea of what's going on here. They're showing the film 508. Eat, sleep.
5: I got one.
4: Bike.
5: Oh, you got one.
2: The screening's about to start. Quickly.
4: And it was a packed venue. Packed meaning people were even sitting on the floor and enjoying it.
2: What happened? Oh, no.
7: Happened when we were setting up.
2: Wait a minute.
4: Apparently, the coffee machine knocked the power out, and you're going to hear more about this. Maybe it's time we get out those bike generators that we were just joking about 2 weeks ago, and then, of course, the guys that are doing that 5,000 mile ride down to Chiapas, they demonstrate it.
7: This here, it's not an actual theater.
2: Better?
4: Or they could have brought over Michelle's coffee machine, which, as we all know, is solar powered. And you're going, how do you solar power at night? Well, it charges up a bank of batteries, and she's able to run her coffee material off of that. And in fact, she did that at last night's parole festival over there at the Derby Dolls' new location in historic Filipino town. And we're going to hear more about that too.
2: Come on in. We're going to have to bust out the bike generator in a few minutes, huh?

0: they're known for their sexual promiscuity. Yeah, hetero, homosexual group.
1: But are you guys
0: Yeah, we are.
2: We're passenger now, on a bike all the time.
3: As a bike messenger in Los Angeles, wake up, go to work, sit and drink some coffee, get calls from my dispatchers, you know, go pick some stuff up, hang out in the door, ride my bike around.
4: Yes, just to clarify, the bonobos are called the bonobos because they have to, in the ride, you sort of dedicate yourself to a animal or something as your mascot, and they decided the bonobos. And as luck would have it, they also are donating part of it. And if you don't know, bonobos are, I think we share 97% of our DNA with them, and they're monkeys. And that little kind of interlude there about bonobos promiscuity had to do with the fact that a group of women that were making the ride, they were called Swallow, and they kind of hung out with the bonobos all the time, so they kind of addressed it. And you're supposed to have a baton, but the bonobos actually had a banana that they would pass back. And just so you don't think it's all fun and games, they make a contribution to the Animal Wildlife Fund, I think, or the World Wildlife Federation or something, WWF. Not to be confused with the wrestling monkeys, okay? Well, we're going to get to the Q&A in just a second. We can't forestall it anymore. It is Talk Is Still Cheap. If you want to hear something, you have a comment, give us a call, 213-252-0998. 213-252-0998. It is Kill Radio.
5: Perhaps you gentlemen like to answer some questions from our guests here.
6: Yeah, what's a mole cow?
7: I think you
6: want to
7: know that one.
8: Yeah,
7: you
8: want to answer that one, Matt?
9: Does that give away the mystery?
10: Well, on 200-mile rides with your friends, you have a lot to talk about and silly stuff to come up with. And so it's just a random explanation of something you and Morgan were talking about.
9: Potholes.
1: Involving cows and
9: heads
1: in their wrecking the ground.
9: Yeah.
6: Hey, I got your name. What time of the year was this? And what was the temperature
11: like? It's in October. First weekend of October.
9: Yeah.
11: So it was pretty moderate.
10: It was actually kind of really cold by the time we got there, because we came over Towns Pass probably about 11 or 12 o'clock at night. And so going through the actual valley when Brian was riding, would you say it's pretty cold?
6: Yeah.
10: How much liquid? No, that's a good question. We had 2 5-gallon containers. And I think we refilled it periodically. We need to track it this time. For the year before, where Morgan did it solo, he finished in 41 hours, and I kept track of his exact caloric intake, and it was close to 16,000. And then this year, actually, just a few months ago, Brian from our team did it raw. He did it solo and ate a vegan raw diet the whole time. And I kept track of his diet, and he had about 15,000 calories, which is quite a lot of bananas. And
12: Did you climb
9: down
12: Towns Pass? Did you like gear down for that on your
9: face? Yeah, I ran just a little lower than I'm riding on the street. Like it was 42.16, which is about 69 gear inches. And the thing though, I went the hill before Towns Pass was actually the steepest downhill, and I ended up hitting 38 miles an hour. So not sure how many RPMs. I forget. I figured it out at some point, but it was not too easy on my Achilles. So.
10: But you have to keep the same gear on the bike that you start with.
9: Yeah.
10: You can't just switch your wheel out for the hills or anything. It's part of it's part of Chris's rules for if you want to race it on fixed gear, then you have to keep it consistent. Yeah.
7: So what gear ratios were you all for running
10: draft? I ran 44-16.
11: Yeah. 45. 46-17.
10: I don't know if anyone wants to do the gear ratios for that. That knows it. That
4: For people listening, and those are gear ratios, the little cog on the back that actually spins the chain, and the big cog on the front that you're pedaling. And that's about the extent of my knowledge about that. If you want more information, you know, Bike Kitchen, Bike Oven, Orange 20, they'll tell you more about that.
7: I finished a shot by Costume.
4: Black Woman Side Kick says to Google it.
7: It's dark. Like, we just used the lights from cars that were following them behind. And actually, the footage, I gave them a camera, knowing that they'd be, high off of not sleeping and riding bikes, so they'd be funny, which it turned out was correct. So a lot of the night footage actually came from inside their car on a really crappy camera. But it turned out really okay.
11: The flashing light had enough light.
7: Yeah, the flashing light in their car had enough light that you could see.
2: Did you guys tell your parents you were doing this?
10: Yeah, it's kind of all the same. Yeah, ride my bike. Yep, on the weekend. Yep.
7: Yes, it's hard.
13: Are you guys going to do any other events as a team?
11: We did.
10: Brian and I were on another team that did a new 500-mile race called the Hoodoo 500 in Utah. And that this year, in September, we did a four-person team on regular bikes.
14: I'd like to preface my question with a totally unrelated story. Actually, about two blocks towards Riverside, about in September, I was riding my motorcycle down and I saw a very lost-looking guy with a full beard wearing a pair of shorts and nothing else on a bike that had panniers on both sides, front and back. And I pulled over and I said, "You look kind of lost, you all right?" And because this is before any of the stuff was here. And he was a guy from the Netherlands who had flown into Vegas, rode his bike from Vegas through Death Valley in August. And he said, I rode from Vegas through Death Valley. It's a very nice place. He said, and now I'm in Los Angeles and I'm looking for the airport. You're in East LA, man. I think you're lost. And I gave him directions to LAX so that he could get down there and fly out. It's totally unrelated. My question is, are you going to do it again next year?
10: Have any plans to. Brian plans on doing it solo again, and I would like to do it solo as well, but I don't want to make the claim that I'm going to do it just yet.
7: I
10: have to.
7: So, I wanted to
10: but
7: do
10: not
7: it
10: on fixed gear.
7: I wanted to do it on a team, but then I realized it's much more fun filming it than actually doing it. So I watched this film like, wow, that was so much fun, we should totally do that. And then I realized, why would I want to ride my bike for 508 miles?
15: I got a question. Is discussing the sexual life of bonobos with hot chicks a good pickup line?
10: Did you notice
7: their team name?
10: Four women on Team Swallow. Yeah, because we're leapfrogging them, because you're kind of around the same people that are about your speed, so we kept seeing them, and they were like, do they know? They have to know. So, we just a coincidence, bonobos,
15: Team
10: Swallow, we had a talk.
15: I think they must have seen the banana in your pocket.
7: Wow.
10: How many teams?
16: About 40.
10: Yeah.
14: You can do this next year.
16: But yeah, it's always the first weekend of October. In fact, this coming year will be the 25th anniversary of the race. It's called, people call it the 508, so the website is the 508, the508.com. We'll take registration in April.
17: Do it!
16: It starts
17: from Middleton or the other?
16: It starts right at the right below Magic Mountain in Santa Maria, at Middleton. And then up to Death Valley, and then finishes in 29 Palms. A tour of the finer parts of California.
14: How was that banana, by the way?
7: I gag every time I watch that scene.
9: It was a little overripe.
18: We've been better in a smoothie, I'm sure.
9: Yeah.
7: Or not at all.
2: How did anything work out for you?
10: It worked out well. We had some practice with Morgan the year before, because you have no idea what a person's going to want to eat at 2 in the morning after riding their bike for 17 hours or whatever it works out to be. So, you know,
5: anything he wants.
10: Yeah, which, you know, we have to have in a van because we're in the middle of Death Valley. He can't say, oh, I want a burrito, unless, you know, we already have burritos in the car.
13: We did have some.
10: But we did have some.
9: So could you tell us what you guys ate for the non-vegans and...
13: Well, burritos.
10: We made bean and rice burritos. We had bananas, apples, pears, grapes, and then things like peanut butter and jelly sandwiches, raisins, some mixed nut trail mix type of things, and then also some junk food as well. Because sometimes you crave certain things.
2: Chips.
10: Yeah, some salty chips or dark chocolate can be really good. We had
7: chocolate-covered espresso beans.
5: Trader Joe's.
9: The thing I remember is while I wasn't riding, I was snacking on that kind of thing in the car. And then while I was riding, I did a lot of liquid stuff.
10: Did some supplemental stuff like scoops out of liquid food.
7: I think it was about 16, is what it worked out to. About 16 miles an hour.
13: How many people did you have?
7: Two. Yeah. I was there for the beginning and the end, and then the middle was two girls. And that was, it was supposed to be, it actually came from a group project from my film school I was going to. And it turned out that that's the only thing those two girls did. We were in a group of four, they showed up, filmed it, and they said, now we're done. And apparently,
16: now why aren't they here tonight?
7: They said, yeah. I have no idea where they are. Where is Cecilia? She's not even here. Damn it. I really do have a crew that worked on this, and they've all just disappeared. I wonder if I'm really bad to work with.
13: Would you say the riding of Fixie gave you any advantage psychologically or otherwise?
10: It keeps
19: you from cramping, you know, because you keep riding.
10: You know, when you have a tough climb, you know, when you're on a road bike, you're shifting and it's getting easier, then you run out and you're like, oh, I have no more gears left. I'm a fix. You're like, this is the only gear I have. The more momentum I keep, the better. So you stand more and you just keep your momentum going. And I think climbing on a fixed gear actually does have a little bit of an advantage. Definitely.
20: I know some of the people in the mountain biking community, the Rural Society, I'm sure. He has the same experience. He's always in the wrong gear.
7: Yeah. So it's expected that all four of you have this lifestyle in Los Angeles that is organized around bikes, and I wonder if you could comment on how that at all serves us. You're not weekend roadies who go out and train explicitly, but rather the bike is in your daily movements. And what do you think there's some, is there a,
10: it's something we've definitely thought about, and we have a team called Swarm, and we're are we a club or a crew? We're not sure, but we've tried to do things like ride to events. And there was a Concord Canyon stage race, and it started at Mulholland and PCH. We're like, well, it's 30 miles. it's a time trial that's only 4 miles. If we ride there, we'll be nice and warm. And so we decided to ride to the race. And it was actually kind of surreal to come on PCH and you have people who are there for the race, you know, who bring rollers so that they can get warmed up. So along PCH, you have a car parked, a guy on a road bike on rollers, pedaling, and then a car, guy on rollers. And we're like, this is crazy, you know? In Southern California, you can ride there in the morning, it's nice, you know? And so we are trying to make that connect. And I think when the video was put together, we really saw it, like, wow, this does, you know, do something that we ride every day and do these races, you know? And anyone can do it.
17: How much did you all sleep during the race? Or did you sleep at all?
10: I didn't sleep at all.
9: I slept the most.
19: Half hour.
10: That's why he has the nickname Adventure Snore.
14: So I got a question about you as a nutritionist. There's a century that's actually a running century where they have people from all over the world come out to compete.
10: September, right?
14: Yeah, in September. Now, there's a team from southern, like the Yucatan, maybe they're actually like even farther south than that, in Central America, who ran in sandals, and their whole nutrition diet consisted of actually beer and corn nuts.
10: Yeah, I've read a little bit about them. I think they're from,
14: I mean, it's a dumb question, but I mean, beer is vegan.
10: Right.
19: Yeah. What's the question?
14: The question is, I mean, do you think you could actually pull it off?
19: Well, they did.
5: Banana and beer?
14: Because they actually came, they placed in the top 10, there was four guys who placed in actually the top, I think, 20.
10: They also smoked cigarettes as well.
14: Yeah.
10: I think there's definitely a genetic thing going on there. I mean, that's what it would point to, right?
14: I think you could make it even more grueling by
10: beer cornet rings
17: and sandals.
5: Beer shakes.
7: The guy that got first place at another event, Chris, does the Badwater race, which is a 130-something race in July through Death Valley.
10: Running race.
7: Yeah. Running 130 miles. In July in Death Valley. The guy that won first had a diet of half an apple, Fanta soda, and chocolate syrup. That's all he ate the whole time.
9: He did go in the shock app.
17: The winner of the 2 years prior was vegan.
7: Yeah, that's also true.
20: How did you guys feel after the race was over? What was your recovery like?
19: A couple days.
21: I went to work in downtown the next day. I was completely warm.
9: I felt really trashed the night after the race, but the next morning felt fine.
10: So the hard part was getting on the bike the second time. Because you're in the car, you're amped, you rode hard, you're seeing your friends ride hard, and you get on the bike and you picture yourself being able to ride just like you did the first time. And then I don't know for you guys, but for me that first mile, I was like, oh wow, I don't have it in my leg like I thought I did. You know, just riding 80 miles, staying up all night, and then just doing it again.
13: Referring to what he was asking about, or saying, what's the Tarahumara Indians that do it? And it's a 100-mile race across, and they did beans, exactly what you were eating, was beans, they drank beer, and the corn nuts, for me, it was the beans and protein and the beer that they were doing. You were talking, saying,
9: I've read about them, beans, corn, and squash. But they do drink beer and smoke cigarettes.
4: There may be some obsession, but keep in mind that when you ride a bike, you need to burn fuel, and if you have fuel on you, you're burning it as you go.
21: Like who you work for, but it averages about 20-25 miles a day. It's not insane. Like, most of it's half mile.
4: That's Megan telling you about how many miles she does a day, depending on where she goes, messaging in Los Angeles.
21: Yeah, usually it's hourly in downtown Los Angeles. Other cities, it's usually commission based on what you're doing. Just depends on
13: are you all LA based?
10: Mm-hmm. Good South Bay. Los Angeles.
5: Anything else? Maybe a couple more?
13: What's next for the documentary? Do you have more stories?
21: I don't have any more LA screenings. This is actually the first time it's screened since July at the Tone Festival. June, it was, yeah. I moved away for a couple months to do another documentary elsewhere, and this is kind of the first time we've gotten it back. And I keep thinking no one has any interest in seeing it, so I don't really do it. This is actually the most reaction I've gotten from a crowd watching it, because it's been at like really strange film festivals, and I played it at my film school, where like people don't really understand. They're like, oh, he's riding a bike. But like here you see like, oh, Towns Pass, 5,000 feet. Everyone's like, holy fuck. The people at my school were like, oh, so it's like, what, high or something? So, it's playing, let's see, it's playing in the film festival, like, bicycle film festival still. It just played in Australia, played in Tokyo. It's really weird to think that this film is places that I've never even been to. It's playing in London. It's played in a couple festivals in Germany, as Chris Crossman says, Death, or Germans love Death Valley. They're just so into it. So it's played there a couple times. I'm getting it into a couple more festivals, but it's such a niche film that it works for bike festival films and stuff like that, but you know, it's definitely not going into Sundance or anything.
0: There's no
3: way
0: to get a copy of it.
3: Yeah, can you buy it?
22: It's funny you should mention that.
21: Thanks for asking, Chris Costin. There's copies outside on the table. There's copies in my bag. You can get them from me. There's copies in that museum. I don't know.
0: How much are
21: they? They're $10.
3: Sasha will sign them as well. The redheads on the
0: cover. What is
23: your next documentary?
21: I have a few. They're very random. I just started working on one called Fields of Fuel, which is about biodiesel. That's actually going to premiere at Sundance. And then, but that one's I'm just kind of like, on the schlepper, like I just get people coffee and like do things. It's not so good. Fields of Fuel, it's good. And then I've got a couple coming out about hunt sabotage and some other various things that I think me and my friends are the only ones interested in.
24: Who do you edit on?
21: I edit on Avid. And I film on the TVX 100, which is what most of this is shot on. And most of the footage, a lot of the footage from the bike scenes in LA were I shot on the back of a tandem that Maxwell was riding.
3: Very nice.
21: I think we bought a tandem very shortly after filming some of this. Wow, this is the most fun I've ever had.
3: And you're still riding it together.
21: And we are still riding the tandem together.
25: Is that like a Halloween ride?
21: No, it was Day of the Dead. Last year.
3: Yeah.
21: Last Day of the Dead ride.
3: Yeah, that morning.
21: Yeah.
20: My wife and I went to Portland to visit our daughter for Thanksgiving. And Portland seems to be the bicycle city. I could look out the window and see people riding to work in ordinary street clothes, nothing, latex or anything.
3: But we ride to work.
26: They have bike lanes right in the middle of the town.
3: Yeah.
20: 27 degrees.
3: I rode here.
21: I think LA is such an insane bike town. I wasn't part of it. I've been in Orange County going to school, and I've known Megan for a long time, and she was out here riding a lot. And it wasn't until I did this film that I really became aware of how big it is out here, and how dedicated some of the people are that ride around here are to making it a better place to ride and a fun place to ride. I mean, there are thousands of people that go out on Friday nights and ride bikes together.
27: And Thursday
21: LA.
27: And Tuesday.
21: Yeah.
27: It's too many now. I mean,
21: you. You look on the biking calendar, there's six things going on in every day.
3: It's insane. But they're all posers, right?
28: Just in the last 3 or 4 years, things have really changed in Los Angeles. I mean, in my opinion, I may be overly optimistic about it, but I think things are really coming along. And I think we have a pretty good foundation for them to really improve. So that's why we're glad to be here and help LACBC. It was just a few years ago that the Bicycle Kitchen was in a kitchen in the Eco Village. And now it's a storefront, and you have two offshoots of it around the LA area. It's amazing. I mean, I think people that are involved should really be proud of that.
29: Yeah. Are you all members of the CBC? LACBC.
21: Ooh! Oh, good question.
3: Yeah.
5: right?
0: Nope.
5: Next question.
13: So why do you think that things have changed? Why do you think things have gotten better?
27: Well, bike summer?
21: Yeah.
27: It was
5: right.
27: Totally
5: yeah.
27: The, like, you know,
5: 2005?
27: And it just forgot to leave, you know?
1: And Matt.
27: I totally forgot to leave.
0: Apparently, here's some LACBC
16: Now, I understand Megan's become a bicycle frame builder. Are you taking deposits tonight?
21: Not tonight. Email me later.
28: But to answer the question, though, about why we thought it was changing, I think because Los Angeles can be an ideal place to ride bikes. I mean, look at bike cities like Portland and New York. Weather is not nearly as good. The streets are more narrow, more hilly. Like Los Angeles, flat roads mostly, great weather, you know, wide roads.
16: Death Valley.
28: So I feel like, you know, 10 years from now, I think we could be in a really good position. And it's fun, right?
16: Yeah.
27: It's all about fun.
5: What was that?
1: Gas prices keep rising. There's more bikers.
5: No.
1: Gas
5: prices, yeah. You think it's about gas? Really?
1: Yeah. I really think, like, LA compared to other cities, it's really just all been mental. Like, people don't consider hadn't considered the option of riding a bike. Because, like Matt was saying, I think it really is more ideal to ride here than a lot of places.
27: Yeah.
6: There's always a lot of mental people in LA.
27: Well, you know, it's like everything else, you know, happens in LA and then spreads. So as soon as it happens here, it'll be over. Like, everywhere else in the country will, you know, everybody follows LA. It's always been that way.
28: We hope to do the raffle soon, if you're waiting on the raffle. We want to do the raffle in a couple minutes.
29: Anyone you guys
28: want to say?
29: Pardon? Like, anyone you guys want to take first name for a movie? Or how did you guys all meet and how did it all come together?
27: And
29: how
27: did we meet?
1: I met Matt at a... an anti-war protest.
5: Really?
1: Using a giant cardboard Hummer in a business suit and a cardboard Trojan.
28: Trojan Hummer, get it? And Max had a trailer for Food Not Violence and was handing out oranges. So
1: yeah.
7: I'm with Megan. We grew up in Las Vegas together. I've known her since I was like 15. So,
6: like 5 years ago.
7: She, yeah, 5 years ago.

0: rated. Well. What can we say? It is Kill Radio. I'm joined here by Black Woman Psychic, who has something to say. Let's give you a little music here.
1: What do I have to say?
0: Don't you have an event tomorrow?
1: Oh, yeah.
2: There's a couple.
1: There's a dim sum. There's a dim sum ride at 9 a.m. sharp. It's like a good hustle in the morning. I'd love to do that, but it's like 40 miles. I'm still sore from last night. That ride, the toy ride, was amazing. It was really fun, and hope to see you guys next year on that.
2: You can always tell somebody that really wants to boost their own thing by talking about other people's stuff. I love it.
1: Well, tomorrow we're showing a movie. We're showing The Italian Job at the Oven. It's $3 to get in and $1 beers. And it's a fundraiser for the Oven every month, pretty much. I'm going to try to make some really good pasta sauce, like some bolognese. I'm going to aim for that. So that's what I'm aiming for tomorrow. So some spaghetti and an Italian heist movie. At 7 o'clock it starts. 6 if you want to, you know, get your beer on early in a seat. So, that's it, man.
0: Pretty awesome. There is a couple other rides going on right now. If you want to get out, there is a puffy coat ride that's meeting down on 2600. It's Adams in the parking lot there of Rouse. Pretty cool ride. Let's see if he gets back his Dolphins puffy jacket this year.
1: It's still ghetto too, meeting down there. Don't you think that's ghetto-y over there?
2: No,
0: it's not ghetto. I used to live. No, that is so USC. That is not ghetto.
1: Ghetto, awesome thing.
0: Oh, please. The Michelin Man. How ghetto can the French be? Yeah, right. There are black French people. Let me just clue you in on that. It's not about the ghetto. It's not about your skin color. Hey, it's about what? How much you could consume tonight over at the Fry Off. Yes, that's right. Mark Allen is having his usual Fry Off. Maybe we should play loud punk music while we do this. Punk ride, still going out. Haven't heard from anybody. You know, because Sexy used to be our correspondent, but he's been, let's be honest. His dad's needed more help than he's needed in a while as he gets older. I'm grateful. I mean, I would be grateful if I had a son like Sexy out there looking after me and I was, you know, whatever. We can only dream in the future that your siblings will take care of you in your old age, as well as he's doing. So we haven't seen him out there because he's been watching his dad. Kind of a new twist on who babysits who. But we like to think that he still celebrates the Holy Spirit. He was out there for the bike ride last night. As we close down the hour, we want to tell you a couple other things that happened in our neighborhood. One of them was, that's right, we live in Koreatown, but we're right next door to historic Filipino town. And they had a thing called parole, and it's not the parole you think of. We played it a couple weeks ago. Here it is.
3: And we welcome all the diversity in this community, and thank you guys so much for coming out, and thank you for walking and kicking off this holiday season with such colorful paroles. So you guys have a great time. We'll be walking with you.
0: As mentioned, paroles are those star-shaped things that look like some cross between a pinata and weaving work, and we saw all sorts of variations, usually made of bamboo, usually with lights in them. The press was there in number. And, of course, one of the people we bumped into was Izza, who we see at a lot of things.
4: Hey, how you doing, Izza? I never thought you'd come. This is great. This is great.
5: Aren't they wonderful?
4: They're beautiful.
5: And this one.
4: I should have guessed. You're always coming up for everything in this community.
0: Usually in a star-shaped pattern, these materials, I feel like I'm doing the color on the Hollywood Christmas Lane Parade that's going to be on tomorrow. It's kind of funny because it's not the Christmas anymore. Don't want to offend anybody. It's the Santa Parade. But as we all know, you can just rearrange the letters in Santa and get Satan. So, anyway, that being said, it is truly Christmas for everybody here. Here we go.
1: So, carrying the big pearl.
0: The local press interview. And as luck would have it, we were hosted and we had this over at the Dirty Dolls' new headquarters there on Temple. They've moved to a historic Filipino.

0: like that. And twist to snap my fingers just like that. I can't snap my fingers. Left hand.
1: Oh, very nice. Very
0: just
1: nice.
0: Like that. They hosted the event in their massive hall. They walked around the track. Pretty awesome, huh?
2: Timothy, stop moving. Okay, one more.
0: Don't you love dad with the slow camera telling you everybody to stand still? It's just like my dad. You gotta love it.
1: This is Michelle, from Eco Village. Yeah. She's probably getting her solar panel hooked up. Good old OG guys out here, huh? Where's your parole, man?
3: I gotta go. I gotta pick up my girl.
1: All right, the Derby Dolls representing. Oh, look at this. Bike crew. Wow, you gotta love it.
4: Oh, wait, here. Let's turn yours on.
1: I still haven't got your toy.
4: I'm going to get my toy. I'm going to go get it on my way.
1: It's okay.
4: After
1: that's
4: this.
1: Where the toys are accepted.
0: Coming up.
1: Yeah.
0: Midnight Riders.
1: Community.
5: Don't you guys love that question? Are you affiliated with the Midnight Riders?
1: We really are hoping for.
5: It's like everyone in the city who rides a bike, like goes on the Midnight. No, everyone organizes it. Isn't just a few people.
0: Yeah. But
5: that mafia thing's over with.
0: But I'm affiliated with them. Didn't you catch that? I'm affiliated with them. What does that mean? I guess it could be like horse talk.
5: Fuck Midnight Riders.
0: Well, no, we're not. No. You're making. She got everything. She actually, if we had the contest again that we did a couple years ago called Keeping Up with the Chicken, that's right, Keeping Up with Me, she went to 2 out of the 3 things I went to yesterday. She would have, you know, got at least a sticker, if not the T-shirt. Pretty cool. Stickers. We got stickers tonight too. If you bump into us at one of the events, we might get over to the fly off after we go to the Kill Radio meeting.
1: Very nice, man. Did a great job.
0: Kill Radio meeting tonight down at Philippe's, historic Philippe's downtown, off Alameda. We've got an address for you here. It's actually 1001 North Alameda Street. We're going to meet upstairs in the clown room. You can catch us there at 8 o'clock if you... And we're telling you about this because Kill Radio has an agenda to help you and the community. You can read our mission statement online. If you're queued in, you can click over to it right now. We're still listening. What we're trying to do is build some bridges.
1: Oh, that's awesome.
0: And if you think you can handle this, if you can handle a radio show, you can come down, come to 2 or 3 of our meetings. Fill yourself in on the technical kind of schmooze here, and bang, you could have a program just like me, Chicken Leather. Anyway, that's tonight, 8 o'clock, if you want to get down there. All sorts of stuff. Hold on.
5: Now, Mark Allen just doesn't have a fish fry. It's like he's going to show 16-millimeter film oddities with live music at 8 p.m. And they have Emily Lacey and Jackson Fiedermaus. I said that all messed up, sorry. Fiedermaus. Playing to 16mm. This is and you know, Emily makes these 16mm, and they're really dreamy movies if you haven't seen them. They're really nice. Really real to the heart. If you like this show, you'll like that. You'll like her movies too. They're very poetic, and then like she interviews a lot of people that are really interesting. It's just like it's art. And so, and then Saturday from 7 to 10, we'll have our annual Fry-B-Q. Oh, that was last night, the movies and the music. I'll snap.
4: Fun, because each parole will cost about $700.
0: Kill Radio, just another reason you should read your email before it happens. Anyway.
4: And, so it's really exciting. This is kind of the beginning of this year-long campaign.
6: Remember Romania?
4: Now, Temple Street will be full of the parole.
6: That's
4: the picture of my mom. Wow.
6: history of the large corridor.
4: Yeah,
6: it was made by David.
4: Dedicated to my mom, Remedios Diaga, who was an activist in the historic Filipino town for the last, since 1965. But she passed away in 97. So her spirit lives here. David Raquel made the corridor dedicated to her. So I'm very touched and very grateful.
7: Jocelyn, do you want to do this one?
8: You gotta turn this one up?
7: You, oh yeah, I have to turn this on.
8: You gotta turn this on.
1: Hey David, it's looking great.
7: Now with this one you have to kind of go with your trees.
0: That of course was Jocelyn from
7: if you stay with her
0: when he's on Temple.
7: Trade with her.
0: You should check out the store. It's all decked out for the holidays. You might find a gift for somebody there. This is not the usual hard sell. You might enjoy it.
7: Right now, we're leaving.
0: There you go. David Rockello. Quoting from, where was that? Aliens? We are leaving.
7: Okay, we have somebody. Somebody's going to walk your parole over.
4: Starting?
7: Gotta go. It's so fine. It's so evil.
0: And of course, in just a minute, you're going to hear some traditional.
7: Alright, you both have to walk.
0: Not just bike bells, but traditional songs from the Philippines here on Kill Rhythm.
7: You need to just take up one. Paul, how come you don't have a parole in your hand?
1: Because I got a camera.
9: You know, get Michelle's parole. It's just sitting there. It's getting left behind.
1: I'll go get it.
10: No, we grabbed it. Is it this one?
1: No, it's the one on the roller.
7: Well, keep going.
1: I'll go grab it.
7: Come on.
1: Do you want me to put it inside?
7: I need you to move, Paul. Oh, sorry.
1: Okay.
0: Sounds of Parole. We're gonna skip ahead now to later in the evening when the Paroles. There actually was something of a festival as we got to the new Derby Dolls thing, and here we go. Lots of pandemonium.
1: Oh, they're in the very back bathroom.
9: Other.
1: Well, there's here, but there's some ones in the very back.
11: Sure.
0: What are you saying, man? It's really amazing how many people brave the cold to come out here and be part of this event. It's about culture, and if you don't know anything, this is a good time to learn about other people's culture,
11: radio?
0: Too, here on Kill Rhythm. including we were introduced to a drink pretty insane. It was like ginger tea. Oh man, it just wakes you right up. You can catch it at the well, we caught it here at the event. Michelle had it on her cart specifically for this event, but it was pretty fantastic. Give out some awards and some incredible things. We're going to get to that later, but we just wanted to let you know about some of the other things that we've collected, and of course that is our prelude into last night's, yes, that's right, holiday bike. It's the annual Midnight Riders bike ride. Pretty incredible things. Not to spoil the surprise, but as you know, it was last night. They started out at the Rite Aid there, and we had a question for a couple of people. And of course, the first thing we did is we bumped into one of the Derby dolls. So we saw
1: bike rides to toys.
11: Awesome.
1: It's pretty rad. Were you on the parade too? Oh, yeah. Oh, yeah. Welcome back, man. It's been gone a while. It's good to see you. Happy holidays.
11: Thank you. You too?
1: Yeah. Kill Radio, man? Pretty good. Pretty good. I've been out there working to after. Yeah? That was San Francisco.
11: Yeah, it was good. It was good. Yeah, family.
1: Ah, that's nice.
11: Now I moved over to Juan Barrendo.
1: Oh, you moved?
11: Yeah.
1: Oh, I didn't know that.
11: Yeah, I'm still a neighbor.
1: Oh, that's sweet.
12: Merry Christmas.
1: Happy holidays.
12: Eric, I don't want to offend anybody, so it's happy holidays if I want to be political correct.
1: All right. So, I noticed the keyboard.
11: Yeah, I wanted to get a gift that promoted the arts.
1: Oh, nice.
11: I didn't want to get something that was like a remote control automobile that promotes the oil dependency.
1: Or guns.
11: Or guns, exactly. I didn't want to get a war thing. I didn't want to get any of that bullshit. So, it was $9. I have a pair of those gloves, the ironclads. Those are great, man.
13: Yeah, they are. This is like they got, I think you're supposed to hang drywall with them, but they're good because you still have those.
11: Right.
13: What do they call that? Opposable thumbs.
11: Human.
13: Yeah, for a while at least. Happy holidays.
14: Happy holidays. Merry Christmas.
13: Merry Christmas.
14: Humbug.
13: Happy holidays,
15: Mark.
13: Good to see you.
15: Good to see you?
13: Yeah. Oh, look at this. What is this? Look at it. It's Tam Domembi. Look at that.
0: Our own Almond Joy there on a tandem, and you're going to find out about his date that he met earlier.
13: Old school, Joe Linton. Dude, no, and you're not even breathing hard. Look at
11: it's
13: that.
11: Old school. This is what old school looks like.
13: Yeah, I want to see you cut a rug tonight. I really do.
11: Okay.
13: It was a great,
11: Clippers,
13: great show last night for the kids, huh? L.A. River? Fuck, you were like eating it up, man. I think you were smiling more then than you are now.
11: It was beautiful. It was a great film.
13: Yeah. It was good. It was good. I think they captured it. Very, like he says, it wasn't like one of them, you know, Ken Burns thing. It was a lyrical piece. It actually worked with stuff.
11: Yeah, it was poetic. It was I liked all the, you know, they had these things where the film ran out and you got the little like exposure.
13: Yeah, I like that.
11: Yeah, it had a lot of good kind of analog touches too.
13: Yeah, very MTV.
11: MTV does that?
13: Yeah, they used to. I don't know if they still do, but.
11: I don't have a TV. I don't learn.
13: Well, MTV from 19.
16: My latest creation?
13: Yeah. Is this it?
16: This is it.
13: Ah, that's sexy. That's really sexy.
0: Of course, Tony with his new lights on his bike. You want to have bikes on your lights on your bike so they see you when they hit you.
16: What's up?
13: I had a fan that the LEDs go on it.
16: Oh,
13: you know that?
16: Yeah.
13: I guess I could go home and get it.
16: Yeah, go ahead. We'll wait for you.
13: So did you ever get a license for your bike, son?
17: I did, but I got it at when you come to MacArthur Park.
13: Oh, really?
17: So that is not where you go to get the licenses for the bikes.
13: Ah, yeah. Now you're somebody
17: else.
13: It costs
17: a lot of money, though.
13: You're not really
17: like
13: Mark anymore.
17: Five
13: you're
17: or 600 bucks.
13: Yeah.
17: Yeah, but you know, but it's you know, looks legitimate. So. You know, if I'm riding in Santa Monica, I'll probably be okay.
13: You know. All right. So. That's cool.
17: Where's your bike?
13: It's over there in the corner with the garland.
17: Oh, yeah. Yeah, I got garland. I got some of the worst garland you can. I just went down to the 99.
13: This is not bad. This stuff I picked up, somebody was throwing away. And I said, oh, it's the best. Yeah, that'll work for me. Look at that. Ooh, I like this. Is it aerodynamic now with that?
17: I don't know. This is my first time taking it out. It's a stereo.
13: Oh, this is how you. Oh.
17: Yeah, I got two.
13: Oh,
17: I got
13: sweet.
17: Two up here.
13: Oh, sweet. So, oh, that's sexy.
17: This is my first time taking it out, so I'm pretty excited.
13: So, what is this? The solar panel here? Or?
17: No.
13: That's where the speakers are.
17: Speakers.
13: Oh, so you got four speakers. It's quad, right?
17: Yeah, stereo. It's nice stuff. It's good stuff. And it's nice, aerodynamic. Not
13: sexy.
17: Too heavy.
13: Oh, I thought she was with you.
16: He's a tall, skinny guy with a camera. There he is.
13: Oh, hey, good to see you, man.
18: Hey, there's three points for 99 in there.
13: You want to go grab it?
18: I was glitching. I'm like, oh, are you in with
13: this? No, no, I'll take it. I'll throw it in my bike. Come on, let's go.
19: You don't know.
13: Hey, let me see the back of your bag here.
19: With
13: very nice.
0: And of course, Dora the Explorer. You two can explore things like this. We're going to be getting on to our next little. next little Hollywood shindig, we have to get out there because we are emceeing it.
5: Yeah.
0: It
5: is. This is a nice room. I know, like, Ingrid Robbins. You see that?
13: So do we get the torture bike afterwards? I just noticed it was called the Phoenix.
11: No, it has risen.
13: Oh, it's risen from the torch.
11: It was dead, and I brought it back to life.
13: It looks a lot like Drunken Master here. down to the way you broke the derailleur and just... Yeah, you never dialed it in right. You just said fuck it and just went with like a free will, huh?
11: I took everything off of this thing and rebuilt it from scratch. So.
13: That's nice.
5: This is the best, though. I just voted.
13: Yeah, that's keyboard. Great.
11: Oh, very cool.
5: Thank you. Right?
11: What the batteries included? $5?
13: Wow. Where was that? Here?
11: At the Rite Aid on Santa Monica, Vermont.
13: Oh, we're at the wrong Rite Aid.
11: They were doing a 50% off. I'm like, I should get two. If I could have carried them, I would have gotten two.
5: Yeah, that's what I was saying right now. $3.99.
0: Without getting into too much of the economics, it's not about consumption. It's sometimes this year, even though kids do need stuff. I thought it was creative that you had an instrument or a toy or something of that sort, which is always something that you might want to contribute to people. Midnight Riders continued on for about another hour or so. And finally, as luck would have it, we ended up, just to cut to the chase, the band playing over at Self-Help Graphics where the after party was. Let's listen in right now. Their name, Montenegro.
20: This is a little reggae for you guys. It's called Give You Love.
13: Sky out, man. It's reggae.
0: And his luck would have it.
13: The
0: power went out in the place. The argument for the sustainability of the 5,000 bike trip down to Chiapas there with those guys. The Ginger Ninjas, yes. And we'll play more of them later on. It is Kill Radio.
20: It's really nice that we still see people riding bikes. People not driving in LA, which is such a rarity. And it's also nice to see people coming together for a good cause, to give toys to people who need them, actually. I think toys are quite useful devices for children to have fun and maybe stay out of trouble for a bit. Fuck about it. Anyways, we're Montenegro, we're back from Los Angeles. But spread it, Mexico. All the way from Mexico, with California style mix. We're from California. This next song is called Me Duele.

0: them bike down.
1: There's a field here. This shit keeps going up.
0: Kill some of these
1: lights.
2: Yeah, let's keep the lights fucking busted. Fuck the band. Let's kill the lights.
0: What?
2: Fuck the band. Let's hear music.
1: Let's kill the lights. Kill the lights. Kill the noise. Fuck the noise. Fuck the band. Let's go.
3: More cowbell! Yeah, but you really wanted to!
1: Okay, you want to rise?
0: Yeah!
3: Ah!
1: Y otra cerveza para el compa este, ¿no?
0: Ahorita.
1: Otra cervecita para el compa este, porque no tiene nada para tomar. Este hombre está seco. ¡Guau!

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We're playing DJ Chicken Leather Archives from around 2005 over to maybe 2011. This is what we have on hand. Enjoy.

Yes, that's right. DJ Chicken Leather here. It can only mean one thing. It's time again for another Side of Fashion. That's right. And this time we go downtown to the Viva La Chica Fashion Show last Friday night. Let's see if we can't channel it here on KILL.

0: got here myself. Did our Sally stuff go on?
1: I don't know. I just got here myself.
0: Excellent.
1: Jinx!
2: Hey, wait, say hey, I did my own.
0: Oh, shit. Hey, did our Sally stuff go on?
3: No.
0: Good.
4: Rolling right along, ladies and gentlemen, we have now come to Cinnamon Roll Gang.
0: Oh, okay.
4: Now, there's no way to put this delicately, ladies and gentlemen. Designed for myself, sure, is cut up with instruments such as Recycle and Eco. So he has created a collection of one-of-a-kind party wear from the true eccentric that says, Squirrel Convention, disregarding rationality, but at the same time, respecting functionality. It's loud. It's proud and it's out of control. Here we see a wraparound skirt and boa.

dress with the hat and that nifty mutant hair.

0: and vest combination with wrist and ankle cuffs and the backpack.
1: Woo!

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2: Hey.
1: I'll go for it.
0: Let's hear it again for the Cinnamon Roll Gang. And Marcel, for sure.

0: Arceli, did Arceli go on yet?
1: Next we come to Sokolov, Curry Carino, and Hector Calderon. For the Mexican Zocalo, a town square plaza, the primary enterprise of Sokolov Productions is to provide venues for merchants, local artists, and bands through which to help bring them into the public eye.
0: About to close, guys. Come on.
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silversmith from Mexico who has brought a line of hand-cut silver works of art that take the traditional calavera and dragon picking string to the 21st century. The provocative concept features death masks playing a variety of rebellious inventions, such as punk rock motifs. Ms. Hernandez is also showing a new line of clothing that employs the color fuchsia to honor Las Mujeres de Guamer. You're looking at Conciencia. This is the last design of the collection, but it is inspired by the color fuchsia. Who is Hernandez honors tonight?

Yeah.

0: disco dancer.
1: Like 1980, man.
2: I want you over here.
1: Those shows are so retro.

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He signs it. I'm signed with that.

0: coming tonight, and let's hear it one more time for all the volunteers. De La Luna Design, Virginia Ayala.
1: Says my name.
0: Lindsay, Sheep Moon, and Jewelry by Hazel Shansky. Inspiration.

Thank you.

concludes our event this evening. Thank you very much for coming out.

0: Really? Oh, you got a minute for us?
1: Yeah.
0: Hey, so you did the Zocalogue sign. What was the inspiration for stuff like that?
1: Zocalogue is...
0: It's traditionally like a melting place,
1: well,
0: right?
1: Yeah,
0: like
1: it is.
0: Public space.
1: The Zocalogue is in Mexico. What it is, it's a gathering for artists, you know, everybody. So what happens is that we incorporated that in the logo. The logo, which is LA, local, yeah. So Zocalogue.
0: Oh.
1: That's what we do. We make everybody come together. We do events, the whole thing.
0: Yeah, these guys, I know these guys better from the bike scene and stuff. They're out here like buying stuff for biking, so it's like action wear stuff, huh?
2: Oh, cool. No problem.
1: We have it. Anything, any which way. We got it over there. If you want, you can come down and check it out.
0: I will. I'll check it out too.
1: All right, man. Nice
0: meeting you.
1: Likewise.
0: Well, where'd you get this one from?
3: This lovely lady over here.
0: Do a quick wraparound for us here? No, just hold it up next to you.
3: Yeah.
0: There you go. Alright. God, now she's thinking. What about you, Scrambler? Are you putting your step to silk screen again? All your patterns?
1: Yeah, I got our designs over on the other side. Yeah.
0: Very nice.
1: Yeah.
0: Oh my God! It's the guys from the Baby Careful. Happy 10th anniversary!
1: Thank you.
0: It was an awesome show. The only thing I've heard from people is you guys didn't play long enough. They went home and they were still sober. What was going on?
1: 10 years. You get tired, man. Start over now.
0: I don't believe you, man. Well, it's good to see you again. I love the double LP. What was the impetus for doing it on vinyl?
1: I don't know. We had money that day, I guess.
0: Alright, what's good? I got one of your t-shirts. I was going to wear it tonight, but I figured, real fashion. I'll blow everybody out of the water with it. They're awesome.
1: What can I say?
0: You going to come out with another line of t-shirts, too?
1: Of course.
0: Alright. Well, happy anniversary once again.
1: Hey, man.
0: It's good to see you guys, too. Big thing. We're playing

It is DJ Chicken Leather here, and I was going to play something from the Barry Be Careful, being it was their 10th anniversary a couple weeks ago, and I can't get this thing to close. It is Kill Radio. Yeah, just to spite me. Last week we played their 10th anniversary.

see if I can't get that to play. We were gonna play actually something different that you don't hear a lot of. Let's see if I can't get it to work. It is Kill Radio. Talk is still cheap. We want to thank all the people that participated in that. We have a little more on it in just a few minutes. But as I said, we're going to see if we can't play this thing by the very Be Careful. It is Talk is Still Cheap if you want to call us. Give us your impressions or just tell us what you've been doing these last couple days. The number is 213-252-0998. That's 213-252-0998. We recognize that a lot of people are out of town just because they are. But we're here for you all the time. Kill Radio.

Thank you, Daisy. Thank you, Agustin. Thank you, Tia.

Yeah.

0: It is Kill Radio. It is Kill Radio. That is the very Be Careful at their last and their 10th anniversary where the Cinnamon Roll Gang Puppetry actually performed. Yeah. Well, with that being said, we're going to try and get this thing to work again and play you more from last Friday's fashion show, some of the behind-the-scenes stuff that was going on. We got through it, and then we played a little bit of that for someone out there that requested to hear the very Be Careful at the Echo Park Music Festival. However, we couldn't get that to play now. It seems our DVD player is being temperamental now, but we've taken a screwdriver to it, and we're going to see if we can't persuade it to function a little better. Also on the menu tonight, we're going to play a little bit more of, well, we haven't played any yet, but we're going to play some of what King Kukulele goes through to get his pixel done. And we're going to play some of the pixel. I'm joined in the studio by Black Woman Sidekick, who will, I can't hear her because she's eating, but let's try it. Don't play the pixel, please, she's saying. Well, maybe we'll heed that warning. Anyway, we're going to see if we can't get back to the behind the scenes and some more of some of the other things going on. I think that night also had bits and pieces of Sins and Sprockets playing. So we're going to see if we can't channel some of this. Very Be Careful, as you know, was 10 years old. And Lori was one of Marcel's models. Here we go. More from the fashion show here at Kill Radio. Ah. And we're extending the Hoodoo Voodoo.
1: For those of you who weren't there, Marcel's dresses were, I thought they were the best clothes in the whole fashion show. They have these pieces of like strands of other clothes. So then it looked kind of like a, man, how can you describe this? It looked kind of like all this like hair of clothes coming off the clothes, but the silhouette was still there. And that's really hard to do. I think it's really hard to like pick stuff off of the clothes and then still keep your silhouette. I mean, for those of you who do fashion, who sew, who know all that, this is really well done. I'm sure people have tried to do this, but he really succeeded at it.
2: This is from this place right here.
3: Wow.
2: You have to feel it to believe it. You can't do it justice. It's so soft.
3: Oh, my God.
2: Isn't it?
3: It's like a kid the velour.
2: Yeah.
3: You know? Except it's not in that pattern that rubs. It's like on a skirt or something.
2: Yeah, it's so soft. Yeah, I don't know what I'm doing.

0: you wear that out in the Luchadores kind of way? Wow, you got the pose and everything. Uh-oh, and she's smiling. That's always a no-brainer when a girl smiles.
1: Let me see this one.
0: Chica here.
2: Yes.
0: Well received. All the kids love it, man.
2: Yeah, it was fun.
0: Yeah?
2: Had a good time. Family, friends.
0: Ah, that's excellent.
2: All that diplomatic stuff. Yep.
0: Seems like the kids are just eating it all up and the adults are going for all the mass.
3: I know, that's right.
0: What does that say?
1: So much fun.
2: Oh, great.
0: So much fun, why stay at home, right?
1: Yeah. Why be normal?

0: it's got, of course we're going to wear
1: this. For a little girl.
0: Well, see, that's what you're saying.
2: That's right, so small.
0: You have to make things two sizes too small, and everything else. Hey, Orchid. It's Orchid. Orchid. Oh, do you have your line here, too? Yeah. This fall, spring, 2000.
2: Spring 2008.
0: Yeah. Is that stuff around? Oh, you just came down to check out the things. You see anything you like?
2: This is my stuff.
0: Really?
2: Yeah. Came from nowhere, the same fancy streets.
0: Jukebox baby, a flattery baby. Fantastic.
2: Yeah.
0: I like that. Do we ever have like discussions on artistic, freedom or whatever they call it, a license?
2: No, I give him whatever he wants to make, and he does the same thing to me. I
0: love what you're wearing. What are you wearing right now? I love the little pocket on the thing. Did you do this yourself?
2: Yeah.
0: Wow, these are great.
2: On my scarf.
0: Oh my God. Can you turn around for us?
2: Yeah.
0: Just turn around. Oh, that is nice. That is really good. Now, you're going to show me the scarves?
2: Yeah.
0: Oh, this is your logo.
2: Yeah.
0: Oh, that's beautiful.
2: I have two lines.
0: Uh-huh. What's this line?
2: This is Oh,
0: of course, of course. So what's the other line?
2: Oval.
0: Oh, okay.
2: Okay.
0: Hey, wait a minute. I've seen this before. Hold on. This is like the bicycle one.
2: Yeah.
0: This is really big in the bike culture. You got to hold it out for us.
2: Okay.
0: Oh, look at that. It's like catering to a niche kind of crowd now, isn't it?
2: Yeah.
0: So speaking of bikes, you're riding a fixie now, I noticed. Fixie. How hard is it for all everybody out there?
2: It's not hard.
0: It takes a bit of a learning curve, though.
2: Yeah. I mean, I you can go up the hills, and then you're really, you go up the hill. You know, it takes like a long time in order to for me to do the hill.
0: But you're constantly pedaling it. You must be in great shape.
2: Yeah, and capoeira. Capoeira.
0: So, anything here that you designed for Bucky, your child?
2: No. I swear, today I asked him, do you want sweats? And he said, yeah. Okay, what color do you like them in? He said, gold. So I'm designing him in sweats.
0: That must be nice having a mom that's a designer too, and you can start asking for things for Christmas, right?
2: Yeah.
0: Alright, hey, thank you, Orchid, for talking to me. I'm seeing there's a lot of people looking in your line now.
2: Who's the American Honda just?

Wow. Well, we're going to save you. We'll find somebody else. But, no, they weren't that bad. But a lot of people left. I think they left because the fashion show was over. It wasn't because of the music. And also, they were all trying to run over to Sins and Sprockets. And we're going to hear from that in just a minute. We want to thank everybody that was involved with the fashion show. Orchid, we bumped into her in the next night, but you'll hear more about that shortly. Just want to tell everybody that if you're new to L.A., tomorrow night's a horrible night to be in Los Angeles. I don't mean that because it's Los Angeles. I just mean parking-wise, it's a little bit of a stretch if you live in Hollywood tomorrow because of the Santa Claus? Yeah, Hollywood Christmas Parade. They now tow people, and this is a point of contention because they're pretty reckless. They tow everybody and sort of... It's kind of like George Bush, you know, kill everybody and sort the bodies out later. So anyway, with that in mind, we're letting you know that you should definitely watch where you're parking tomorrow, or do like I do in Black Woman Side Cook, take a bicycle to get around town. We're not going to watch the parade. We're actually protesting it, but you'll understand why in a few minutes. It is Kill Radio, and let's get back to last Friday night. We left the fashion show, or at least I did, and traveled east to Chinatown and Sins and Sprockets here on Kill Radio.

0: that's right, it's Dan. Dan, what, do we get to still call you Valley Dan? Or is it like...
1: Chinatown Dan.
0: Chinatown Dan, hey. So you were telling me about these friends you got here.
1: Yeah, I went to high school with these guys, just ran
0: out of town.
1: Yeah.
0: Did you go to high school local?
1: Yeah, West LA.
0: Wow. But we're not in West LA, we're in...
1: Sinton Sprocket. We're
0: in Chinatown. Yep. Sinton Sprocket brings them all out. Doesn't it? Brings all these knuckleheads out.
2: What the fuck are you talking about?
0: I've been seeing all these ads on TV for all sorts of stuff.
2: I've seen some of that shit. I've seen some of it. They got some
0: good.
2: They got some good. Hey, I'm serious. They got some good shit. Check it out. Look at this shit. You can buy it if you want to. You can buy it. It's available for purchase.
0: It's all about consumption, isn't it?
2: Yeah, what else is there?
0: Look at these guys. Hey, wait a minute. The seats to sit on there.
3: Well, that was the question last week. Is it all about consumption? What are you going to be doing? Is it? Are you going to actually have a Buy Nothing Friday?
0: No, who is there?
4: One guy from Current 93.
0: Oh, you're kidding?
4: No. I left a message on Veronica's telephone. I don't know if she got it or not.
0: She left her phone at home. In fact, that's why I'm here tonight.
4: What, to get funds for a new phone or something?
0: To get yelled at by her for covering the show without her. And it's like, you notice I'm talking to all our friends instead of the girls.
4: She's going to be examining the tape.
0: Oh, absolutely.
4: Well, she's not here?
0: No, she's with her friend tonight. But I'm going to go catch her at King Ukulele.
4: Oh, okay.
0: What's she saying? Tomorrow's the Pixel Festival out at the thing, so...
4: The what festival?
0: Pixel Festival. You know, Fisher Price?
4: Oh, no, I didn't know about that.
0: Yeah, it's going over at Toronto Gallery, right there at Dudley. The Dudley Gallery there on Toronto Gallery.
4: Right on Venice Boulevard.
0: So, we got two questions. You can either answer one of them. Is it all about consumption, man? Is it all about getting that new toy, the new fixie for Christmas or what?
4: This year? Well, it's always been about non-consumption for me, man. Every fucking year. I don't really need the fucking toys.
0: Where do you shop for presents? You have to get a present.
4: Well, presents I do shop for... It's a tough one because usually it's just my folks, my brother, a couple friends, and that's it.
0: Oh, that's good. Do you ever do that old group, like on Seinfeld, where you say you bought a card, it's making a contribution to something, but you didn't do dick, you just made a booty card for somebody? There's no 501 behind it?
4: Oh, yeah, okay. Phony-ass corporations like that.
0: Uh-huh.
4: Yeah. Well, did you hear about the green card, the green card of the year?
0: No, what's that?
4: It's a Chevy Tahoe. They voted that the green car of the year.
0: Oh, that's right, because this is Auto Week, right?
4: Yeah.
0: It's also Auto Week.
4: Yeah, so check it, man. It's like if this Chevy Tahoe green car gets 20 miles to a gallon on the freeway.
0: Wow.
4: It's a green car.
0: 120 miles to the gallon.
4: Because it's a hybrid.
0: I left tonight at 8 o'clock and still got here in time to catch the beginning, more or less the beginning of the fashion show, downtown. So K-Town to downtown in like 15 minutes.
4: Yeah. That's kind of a joke, man. It's like my fucking car is 15 years old and I get 40 miles to a gallon with that. You know, city or state or city or freeway.
0: And the new one is like... It's like you're stepping backwards.
4: Yeah, exactly, man.
0: Hey, well, thanks again, Al.
4: All right, man.
0: Always with the solar guys.
4: Hell yeah.
2: I don't like posing.
3: That was Reverend Dax.
0: Good to see you out here. It looks like a light. Oh, the Peugeot!
5: Yes!
0: So, you know, they're striking in France.
5: Right.
0: The metro. And guess how they're getting around?
5: Oh, they're getting around.
0: Peugeot. How do you think they're getting around?
5: Peugeot!
0: Is it heavy? Can I, I got one like that at home.
2: Oh, this is a baby. Look. Hold your balance ahead of the gear wheel. It's right there. Perfect balance. Right ahead of the gear wheel.
0: What are you running? Running 700s on it?
5: Yeah, it is. It's a 700.
2: Sweet.
0: Are those the Kevlar ones or are those just
5: just regular.
0: So, yeah, they're nice. Very nice. Thanks, Flaz. So, Charlie, is it all about consumption on these rides?
6: Yeah.
0: You heard that there's an auto show in town, right?
6: Oh, really?
0: They're touting this new car that gets 20 miles to the gallon on the freeway.
6: Awesome.
7: Oh, my God, that's ready?
0: So where are we going tonight? Is there a theme?
6: A theme. I got a new one. Drinking
0: riding. Drinking
6: riding.
0: You got
7: about
0: the
7: a year ago.
0: Mariachi dinosaur.
3: And of course, the voice of Charlie there of Simpsons Sprockets fame. Who organizes the ride and comes out and you heard about it. It's all about consumption, but I think it's about consuming as much alcohol as opposed to how you're going to leave your carbon footprint on the world. Anyway, let's listen in as they start the ride for St. John's Pocket.
2: I told them if I bought it, I wouldn't give them the girl.
6: Is it quiet?
0: Somebody forgets themselves.
6: Thank you.
0: There you go, Charlie.
6: Okay, we're getting ready to leave. There's a lot of first timers here tonight. More than probably any ride we've been on. At least here. So please try to look out for them. Make sure they know what they're doing. I need everyone to stay behind me. For one reason, because I want to keep it slow. Hey! I want to keep it slow. So everyone keep up. And I'm trying to stay in one lane.
0: Louder!
6: Are you ready to go? Let's go!
0: Let's go! Thing on
8: that's what it's all about, baby. How about them cowboys? We back in the mix now. Super Bowl, here we come.
3: Yes, as we speak, the Sins and Sprockets are out on the street making their rounds. It is Kill Radio through the magic of tape delay. We're hearing Sins and Sprockets take to the streets. We want to remind you once again that tomorrow night, that's right, Sunday night, the city of Los Angeles will have a new parade planned for November 25th to replace the 79-year-old Hollywood Christmas parade. They're going to be having a new parade called the Hollywood Santa Parade. Pretty obscene. And just to remind you, this plays in the background, that they'll be impounding vehicles because of temporary restricted no parking streets.
0: Do you have to have that new big thing? I mean, like that consumption.
8: It's just like a big-ass can of fruit punch. Watch out, watch out, watch out. Woo!
3: Yes, watch out. Heed Eddie Gomez's inspiration there on the ride. And remember that they will be towing tomorrow night. So if you have a car, we're going to give you the streets in a few minutes. It's really evil to walk out in front of your house and find your car towed. So we're going to tell you most of the streets tonight. And if you want to know more about it, it's been posted online at the City of Los Angeles Department of Transportation, where we're going to go through a few of them. They're all supposed to be towed to the official police garage, the Hollywood tow, located at 1015 North Mansfield in Hollywood. But we're going to tell you more about it in a few minutes. Let's get back to the ride, and then we'll get to the towing.
0: Hey, did you hear that there was a car show in town? There's a car show in town?
8: Yeah. A what? Oh, there are you? I didn't know those things.

0: That's right. It is the Art of Noise. The Art of Noise here on Kill Radio during the ride. We're going to pause from that and give you where they're towing tomorrow night. It seems that Bob Barker, in his infinite madness to take over the world after he retired from The Price is Right, is going to be the MC tomorrow night, along with the cast of High School Musical. So there'll be a ton of people out. Probably it's the worst day of the year to park in Los Angeles. And we're going to let you know why with the bicycle riders behind me. Let's see. If you have lost your car, let's give you the phone number, 323-466-8583. That's 466-8583. We're going to try and play this tomorrow night, just so you have that number. It's tow away, no stop, no anytime Saturday, anytime Sunday. And it's Hollywood Boulevard from Orange to Highland. That's tonight and tomorrow. Also, Orange from Hollywood Boulevard south to the alley on Hawthorne. Sunday, it's tollway, no stopping anytime Sunday. Franklin between La Brea Avenue and Vine Street. Yucca Street between Gower Street and Highland Avenue. Hollywood Boulevard between Promosa Avenue and Western Avenue. Hawthorne Avenue between Highland Avenue and La Brea Avenue. And then there's about 20 more, including Selma Avenue between Gower and Highland. Lakewood Avenue between Orange Drive and La Brea Avenue, Sunset Boulevard between Western Avenue, Formosa Avenue, DeLong Pre Avenue between Gower Street and La Brea Avenue, Fountain Avenue between Highland Avenue and La Brea Avenue, Fountain Avenue between Bronson Avenue and Cahuenga Avenue, Lexington Avenue between Highland Avenue, La Brea Avenue, Santa Monica Boulevard between Hobart Boulevard and La Brea Avenue, Melrose Avenue between Western Avenue and Highland Avenue, Alta Vista Boulevard between Fountain Avenue and 100 northerly Formosa Avenue between Hollywood Boulevard and Sunset Boulevard, La Brea Avenue between Franklin Avenue and Fountain Avenue, La Brea Avenue between Romaine Street and Melrose Avenue, El Cerrito Place between Franklin Avenue and Hollywood Boulevard, Sycamore Avenue between Franklin Avenue and Fountain Avenue, Orange Drive between Franklin Avenue and Sunset Boulevard, Mansfield Avenue between DeLong Pre Avenue and Fountain Avenue, Highland Avenue between Franklin Avenue and Melrose Avenue. I should be put on some music between this. This is just getting so insane. I got to Franklin Avenue, didn't I? Yeah, that's where I was. Orange Drive between Franklin Avenue and Santa Monica Boulevard, Mansfield Avenue between Long Pre and Fountain Avenue. Basically, you can just, we'll cut it to the chase and just say, just take Hollywood and just put a big no parking sign through it. They're going to try and make so much money tomorrow night, it's not even funny. And, of course, this is going to last until Monday, November 26. It's really bad. A lot of these signs have been up since Thursday, and it's their only way, I guess, to make money. They say they're performing a service, but they really aren't. Anyway, that's our little bit for Kill Radio. And now back to the bike ride. If you want to know more about it or I mentioned something that pertains to you, give me a call, 213-252-0998. The phone is actually ringing right now, so I'm going to try and answer it. Let's get back to the bike ride here on Kill Radio.
1: Dude, Art of Noise, 1985, 1984. Art of Noise, 1984. Boy, are we time tripping tonight. Hey, wait for Charlie. Wait for Charlie. Come on. So, are you a big Art of Noise fan? You know they were from Philly.
2: Oh, really? They weren't from Europe?
1: I don't know, but I equate it with my ex-girlfriend. She was from Philly.
2: Yeah, I never listened to anything that was made in the States when I was into all that disco stuff.
1: Ah.

0: you hear the auto shows in town? They got cars that get 20 whole miles to the gallon.
1: No way.
0: Yeah. Wait.
1: What that name is?
0: On the freeway. Dude, I was talking to Al. Al goes, dude, I got a car that was doing 40, and it was maybe 30 years ago.
1: But BMW has an electric car that they made in the year 1900.
0: Oh, that's right, Porsche.
1: Porsche
0: too. They were making electric cars long before they had oil. Is that Brad Pitt though? I think that's Brad Pitt next to you.
1: I have a pole.
0: I do too. This is the best thing for it.
1: Right?
0: Yeah. Yeah. Kills all the germs, right?
1: Look, and I work down there.
0: I'm trying to keep my line and still talk to you. Hey, man.

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DJ Chicken Leather. I think we're going to call it a day. I'm pulling a flat. Running on rims right now. But you were asking me about a ride. Tell me about the ride. Yeah, that was like 2 years ago. Probably the funnest ride around. And we went to the Giro Deification. We even had Rover in it.

0: It's Kill Radio. DJ Chicken Leather here. And that, of course, Zap Mama. Before that, we heard a little bit from the Sins and Sprockets ride. And right now, we're going to see if we can't channel a little bit of the big excitement from, that's right, King Kukulele's birthday party here on Kill Radio. Let's see if we can't get to Danny's brother performing Happy Birthday. On a saw.
1: I tell
2: you you're going to need braces.
3: Thank you.
4: Yeah.
5: Yeah. Well bowed.
2: Yes.
3: Well bowed. Well, boom.
2: We should have gotten out the pixel, and that could have been the whole show right there.
3: Yeah, this is made for the song.
2: It is?
3: This is an incredible.
2: Incredible.
3: What is this specially about? Made for the song.
1: What is this about?
3: That's a hammer.
2: Does it give you percussion?
6: What?
3: Oh, why? Yeah, why you can do this?
5: This is cool.
3: It's like a mallet. Incredible.
1: Can I try?
3: Yeah, sure.
7: I'm feeling it.
8: Is that a Moynihan? This is
2: oh my god, you've never seen this Moynihan?
8: Yeah. Awesome, the family's full in effect.
2: You've never experienced the Moynihan?
0: Yes, the Moynihans on a par with the Baldwins. You need a scorecard to keep them in order here. Now back to the festivities.
3: Try to put like an S in there.
0: Saw
8: one
0: or one.
8: Hello, pose. I love it.
1: She's like, that's
8: ready.
1: That's all I know.
8: I'm ready.
2: Am I in a dangerous place right now?
3: Yeah.
2: I have fire pit.
8: There you go.
2: That sounds scary.
1: What is
2: this?
1: Oh.
2: This sounds like the Outer Limits. The Outer Limits theme song. Not a Jesse Jesus.
8: It does sound.
2: You know what it sounds like? Number please. Number please. What's up, Danny? You're star people. Oh,
8: there we go.
1: So there's rosin on this as well?
3: Uh-huh. You don't have to bend it that much. You don't need to bend it that much. Just a little bit.
1: Yep.
2: You really can't tell, but this is what happens to all pixels when machines crash and stuff. You get this roll, and you basically, we have a little girl here. Maybe she can do this. Did you ever see Poltergeist? Oh God, that's so 1980. Did you see that reaction? All right. Anyway,
3: maybe you should.
9: Certainly. Paul Baca, it's the night before the Pixel Fest. Have you done your Pixel yet?
2: Well, there's how many hours? T minus.
9: We have 24 hours. No, maybe less than 24. We have about 16.
2: You know, Jerry always loves to call me and tell me what place I am and where I am at.
1: What kind of mom are you? How much can you do with one hand?
3: I'm
1: so
3: sorry.
1: Real mom can do it all.
3: You know, if that
2: was... I see your back on the bottle there, Kate.
3: The arm of that couch was, like, better for putting something on you.
8: Look at this. No, watch this.
2: Oh, multitasking. So now all you have to figure out is how to get the Pixel Cam in there and film me at the same time.
9: I decided she was happier at a 45-degree angle. So I was standing up, and as soon as I went down, it was all over.
8: Yeah, thank you.
1: Oh, the house looks great. Tinny, you did a great job getting this house into shape.
2: Better than when we had the Pixel party.
8: Last time I was here,
2: we know you're the real brains behind this, the brain trust here. You not only write songs for rock groups, you're also, that's right, putting your family through college, aren't you?
8: putting Timmy's in charge. Timmy's running the house.
2: Oh, you really know that. Come on. Alright.
8: Oh,
2: I'd love to learn that movie tonight.
3: I want
2: to
3: open this stuff. I'm just sort of jonesing to find out what's in here.
1: This looks nice.
2: So, that was fine.
3: You want me to open it? Did you ever see the,
1: This is beautiful.
8: For like that,
3: did you ever see that video that

0: Yeah, it's cute.
1: All right, now here's a song that might change your life when you hear it.
2: I went to Portland.
1: I hope it's not too loud.
2: Before wedding. The only time I've been to Portland was for
3: This is Elvis.
4: I couldn't agree more to you. No. Hook, line, and stinker. You keep saying you got something for me. Something that you gonna love, but confess.
1: That's Antonio Banderas.
4: Possibly my vote. Always breaking the rules.
5: What's I like about you?
1: Thank you for doing that because I didn't, you know, my first impression was there's no reason to ask, you know, those guys to convert a full hour and 15 minutes.
0: Oh, easy for us.
1: Well, it just seemed like that's not what you do. I guess what you don't
0: do. 115, 118, maybe not 117.
1: That 117.
2: Ultimately, it's just a bit more work for you because, like, if you've done the pre-work and then, like, for me, it's putting it in.
1: It's really not more work for me, though, because the pre-work is still going to be, I'm still going to do it, and when it comes down to me uploading video, hopefully, it'll just be the video I need. But the problem was, like, that's what you don't want to do is upload an hour of video and then decide which one to use, you know. But I finally did get my own external hard drive. Apple had these.
3: Some of us are still doing it with VCRs and fucking tape decks, man. So I don't want to see this laughter about, like, hard drive crap. Yeah.
1: He's laughing. He's like,
3: purist. No, I'm going to show up with a cassette tomorrow and see if they can fucking play it. That's what I feel like. Fuck you guys.
1: This is how I'll phrase it. It goes like this. It's like, gigabyte. External hard drive. I never had an external hard drive.
0: That's not exciting for you.
1: Well, it was $100 for 250 gigabytes. Yeah. It was this, like, it was the Lacme, or what's that one called?
3: Lacy.
1: And it was this, and I had this $50 gift certificate that I had never used because everything that they have there is so overpriced. I don't want to use my $50 on something that really I could get for $20 somewhere else. And then this $100 external hard drive thing came up, so I got it from my gift card plus $50, and I was happy. I was able to move all the movie and the video stuff that I had on the computer off of it.
2: Yeah.
1: Because it was getting full.
0: Plus, if it crashes, it's going to have a backup. Like, we try and back up our stuff. Or whatever. I mean, I'm not one of these conspiracy people that are, you have to back up everything because they're out to get you. But it's good every, you know, year or so to back up all your files and kiss the computer crashes. You know?
1: I didn't do that, though. But the truth is, like, I
0: used to... Put all your files on the same hard drive.
1: Yeah. At least copies of it?
0: It takes like literally 2 minutes. It's on there. Everything. Your song lyrics, gigs,
2: Thousands of pictures.
1: It takes literally minutes. She's serious when it comes to pictures.
2: I had a laptop crash. I lost thousands of pictures.

0: dropping in line.
1: What are the actual words for that song?
2: Indy, he'll do it.
0: Yeah, he will do it.
2: Watch out for the boulder.
3: Yes, all sorts of shenanigans with King Kukulele. Well, of course, this led to the big night last Saturday night for Pixel 17. Pixel 17, if you missed it, don't worry. It's coming to the Unurban Cafe in February. And then in April of 2008 to our own Echo Park Film Center. And, of course, you heard there about conspiracy theories, consumption, and about, of course, how many gigs you really need to get something done. And I'd like to just cue in everybody here that I, in fact, edited this film without using any gigs. I used a VCR. That's right. I edited the film with a VCR, and I think it was well received. So we're going to get right to the festivities right now on Kill Radio. What happened last week? Last Saturday night at the Spronto Gallery for Pixel 17. And first off, there was somebody performing, a 15-year-old. He was performing on guitar.

0: Can you hear more of that? You can go to myspace.com/Moses Campbell, spelled like that religious figure Moses, and Campbell like the soup. And thank you.
1: Paul, you gotta move that back. So if you're ever in Utah and you need to shoot a quick film. Now, there also is a person who repairs Pixel cameras, and he's very reliable. So if you find one and it appears to be broken, then it is very fixable.
2: Anyway, Jerry gave the shakedown on Pixels, and apparently there's a couple places that actually have Pixels and rent them, one of them being the Echo Park Film Center. I think $10 a day. So if you want to make a Pixel camera or see a Pixel camera or experiment in the foray of the medium, you might get over to the Echo Park Film Center located there on Alvarado and Sunset in our lovely Echo Park. Also in Utah, as you heard. And we're going to hear now a little bit before
1: Mark X, especially here, and Sponto, who provides the space here. And
2: a little bit more about Pixel 17.
1: Is usually the premier act of our festival, and he interacts with his Pixel self, and he is somewhere stuck in traffic. So we are going to say, let's have Denny at the beginning of the second
3: Who's
1: show,
3: your daddy?
1: And hope you can stick around for that. If you're so inclined, please vote, and you will help us pick who's going to be on the tour. So that's about it. Thanks a lot for coming to Pixel, and it's a long show. If you can make it through all 4 hours, we love you, and if you can't, we still love you. Thanks.
4: Start up young.
2: This year's Pixel Fest highlighted a couple of kids, and I mean real kids. They were like 4 years old and 5 years old. And interspersed between that, and I think somebody was 90 years old that made a Pixel this year, highlighting his work during the Second World War, shot by his son. Anyway, it is Kill Radio. 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

0: You near a computer?
1: We're going to go back to number one if you're keeping score. This is King of Blitz.
2: Yay!
1: King.
2: It's about time.
3: Sorry about the delay. Technical difficulties. The Ute's still working though.
2: Oh!
3: Still working. That's okay, it still works. We're gonna show you our film now. It's a sad story about the baby. It's called Booger Patrol.

0: only one, you know. Oh, here we go, here we go. Hey, baby. Sorry about that. Like, a little unhappy. I'm sorry. Like, folks, she's, I'm over here. I'm over here. Look, look, look. There I am. There I am. Look. If you've got a booger on the end of your nose, what you ought to try to do is suck it in like this. Just give it a... That's what we adults do. You know, sometimes just try to... go ahead. Give it a shot.
1: Let's go.
0: Oh, she's just...
1: Okay, now do it.
0: That's not it. This one. Do you like the snuck of the... No, like snuck it. Suck it. That's not it. Baby, there she goes. That's not going to work. Hold on. She's not happy about that. She's not happy. I got an idea. I got an idea.
1: Here,
0: sounds gross. Lick. Try that. Try that. Here, I'm over here. I'm over here. Try the lick. Just give the... You gotta stick your tongue out farther. No. This isn't working. We need a little... try the lick. Go ahead. Give it a... Oh, here. Hold on a second. You know what we need? Look, baby, oh, that's not good. That's bad. We need to encourage the Booger Patrol. Stop here. Hold on, everybody. Let's show Booger Patrol that we care. Sing

0: too fast. We see your boo-boo.
1: You see that bike?
0: We do. Now get back and do what you do.
1: Thank you for singing along, Buck. That was nice. That was good. That was a good single.
0: There he goes. There he goes. It's the Book of Patrol. Get it?
1: Baby in the world.
2: Booger Patrol, Booger Patrol.
1: All right.
3: Hello.
4: And through the magic of radio, we have King Kukulele on the phone here.
5: Is it Booty Patrol live next time?
4: Hold on.
5: Is it Booty Patrol next year?
3: Yes. This year we worked on Booger Patrol.
4: Wow.
3: Dealing with the nasal orifice. Next year we're going to make Booty Patrol, we're going to focus on a different orifice.
4: You may be up on charges by then.
3: Yes. Hey, dude, come on. She's 1 year old. She knows what she's doing.
4: Wow. Well, we actually got to hear and see through Kill Radio's magical eye here some of the trauma and tribulations you went through, not only in producing this thing, but in traffic. It seemed like even your siblings there, Tinny, just refused to help you. Apparently, her record deal and all her other schoolwork didn't allow her to edit and produce your video this year, right? That was a great tribulation. Who's that I hear on the background? Is that the princess herself?
3: Yeah, that was the booger producer. You know, Tinny went and saw a freaking Hannah Montana concert.
4: Oh, that's what did it. It threw her off for the whole week.
3: It's all been downhill from there. Yeah, just sort of like really, all of a sudden she's a prima donna.
4: Yeah, well that's what it is. I mean, she's going to abandon this songwriting and start performing any day now, right?
3: Yep. You say abandon songwriting. Are you referring to her hit song that she wrote?
4: Wrote, produced, performed, and then it was just stolen blatantly by the Here and Now, and now I hear it's got verses and lyrics, and they basically have dressed up that pig so much that you don't know who and where it starts and stops. I think it's pretty incredible.
3: Well, that's okay, because you know what King Kukulele does with pigs, don't you? We put them in a pit of fire under the ground and then eat them.
4: Wow, that's pretty incredible. Now, King,
6: yeah.
4: You've got a show coming up this week, don't you?
3: That's right, Friday night.
4: Really?
3: Friday night at Tex.
4: At Tex. And do you have a bit of a thing, or is it just like every one of these things, you just make it up as you go along?
3: Well, every show's different. It's sort of like...
4: That's easy for you to say, right?
3: What's that?
4: That's easy for you to say. Every show is different.
3: Yeah, it's like if Ed Sullivan was doing Tiki.
4: Oh, God.
3: Think about Ed Sullivan. It's a variety show.
4: It's a variety show, yeah. And who are you writing this week, man?
3: What?
4: Are you driving and talking to us at the same time?
3: I'm eating.
4: Oh, you're eating.
3: I'm at Miyako.
4: Miyako.
3: Japanese restaurant.
4: Mm-hmm.
3: Over in Echo Park.
4: Wow.
3: It's been a tradition
4: since 19.
3: Get to come to dinner at Miyako and for dessert to stop over at 7-Eleven for the big brew, home coffee bar there.
4: Yeah,
3: make your own coffee.
4: I personally love the job myself, the Java.
3: 1,300 different combinations of flavors, just good enough to eat, and only a fraction of the cost of Starbucks.
4: Wow.
3: Anyhow, I digress.
4: Now, see, that was a big selling point. I remember my girlfriend.
3: We're going to have a ukulele player who plays bebop on the ukulele. His
4: wow.
3: name's Ollie Lexa of Lexotica.
4: Uh-huh.
3: And he's also a DJ over at KPFK.
4: Okay.
3: He'll be performing. And then we've got the King Kukulele and the Freaky Tiki Trio. With Malahini Mark and Riki Kontiki, they're going to be playing. And I think we're going to get Ali Lexa to sit in with us.
4: Uh-huh.
3: So we'll have a little bit of a quartet at times. I don't know. I'm looking actually for a little bit of comic relief, some sort of other act, to maybe some video or something to add to balance out the night.
4: Well, does that mean that you're going to put Ricky through the Rock Drummer 1 catalog again?
3: Yeah, we're gonna have him do the whole Fun Machine bit.
4: Oh man,
3: Rock Waltz.
4: Rock Waltz.
3: Waltz 2. Waltz 3.
4: Yeah.
3: You know.
4: Yeah, pretty anyway. Exciting. Now, for somebody that's
3: Friday night, DJ Chicken Leather.
4: We're gonna try and get over there, but our Friday nights on, especially that one, is usually consumed with a couple of bike rides. If it's not somebody, if we're not downtown watching the bike races, the bike messenger races, we're usually running around with Critical Mass. But Critical Mass has gotten to be almost like a wolf pack now. They just take off on their fixed gear bikes and bang. It takes us about a half an hour just to catch up to them. So depending on where we're at, we're going to try and get over there and enjoy you. Once again, for all the folks listening, you go on like at about 10:30, right, on Friday night coming
3: That's
4: up?
3: That's right, 10:30 mm-hmm. at Tex. We call it Tiki Tex at 1911 Sunset Boulevard. No cover charge.
4: And the food is pretty incredible. I cut you off there, but the food.
3: Oh, yeah.
4: You can,
3: Friday night.
4: They're a clam chowder, man. It's insane, right?
3: It is insane. That's a meal in itself. You know, bread, butter, and a little clam chowder. You can't beat it. And we're going to be having some Hawaiian music. Hopefully we'll have some guests like Crazy Al Evans and Tiki Carver.
4: Oh, cool.
3: And we'll see what we can put together. It'll be a fun night.
4: All right.
3: I may be showing a little bit of video of the origins of the King Kukulele look from... I've got a video of a popular 1960s television sitcom episode that has a striking resemblance to the King Kukulele look, and I've been threatening to pull out this video.
4: All
3: and,
4: right.
3: Do a little historical style analysis.
4: Sounds great. Well, we're getting ready to have the Rumble City Inspector come on in here. But until then, we're going to keep playing some stuff. And right now we've got your bit at the Japanese American National Museum. You want to spool it up or ramp up the record here before we put it on?
3: What you're about to hear.
4: Here we go.
3: The live performance with such vitality and exuberance that the love of the music comes through in the notes and the space between the notes. Coming in at number 3, King Kukulele and the Japanese American National Museum. And until you hear this song, keep your feet on the ground and keep reading.
4: Right. Thank you.
6: Hello again. Thank you, Los Angeles.
7: Yeah, that one is
6: So, you guys having fun? I was kind of hoping you guys would say no, because then I would follow that up with, well, let's see what I can do to change that. How many people have a great view? And is there anybody out here that has a terrible view? No, you don't. You're in the third row. I see a lady over there. Now, if I go like this, will that help you? Now you can see me? See, he's mad now, though. The bodyguard's going to get mad at me. Maybe I'll move around a little bit. Are you ready? Everybody out there ready?
8: Yeah.
6: Are you ready?
8: Yeah.
6: Yeah, he's shy. Those guys that run sound, they're always shy. Okay, here goes. This is a song, it's a fighting song, so I'm going to divide up the crowd right here. On this side, you guys are team A. On that side, you guys are team B. When you get to the chorus, I want everybody to fight, okay? Sing along if you know the words, and remember, if you don't know the words, don't sing along, because that really confuses me a lot. Hey! I see Bill. Bill Tapia in the front row. Somebody was just looking for you, by the way. He's a mean-looking guy. He had your picture in an envelope, and he said he's looking for the man in the sunglasses. Anyway, it goes like this. Hey,

got the words now? All right. Now just the ladies. Here we go. Just the ladies. Now just you, lady. Just you. All right. Only you. Right here. Everybody listen. It's going to sound great. Here you go. Ready? You know the words? Teach her the words, everybody. Ta-ho-wa-i-la-ta-ho-wa-i-wa-i-ka. It's okay, you're not a fiend, go with you, but I. We do it, you are, you don't know.

check under your seat. If there's a gold star on your seat, then it's your turn to come on up stage and play the ukulele for everybody here at the Japanese American Cultural Museum. You stood there in the front row. You have the gold star. I never heard that many people scream at one time. And now, ladies and gentlemen, in keeping with tonight's theme of the Battle of the Sexes, I would like to do a version of this song that was made popular in 1943 by Noodles Weaver when he sang this song with Spike Jonze and the Wacky Keens, and it goes a little something like this, featuring the Adam's Apple. I'd like to remind the ladies in the audience, you don't have an Adam's Apple, only men do. She has one. Very suspicious, because are you ready for some Adam's Apple? I think I've offended the bass player. You're not offended, are you? Adam.

0: conspiracy. Get over there to the bar. Buy everybody a round of beers or something. I don't know what they're selling. Did you guys hear about the Village Water Mojito? Did not live next to tell you about the Village Water Mojito? No. Special right now. You can't tell the mint leaves from the village. Thank you! Good night! Can you tell I've lost weight? My grass skirt is about to fall. Speaking of the bar, I would like to sing this song in F.
1: And then it goes.
0: All of Moana Annie and her enormous fanny, she'll do the hula for you and you. And if you give her brandy, she'll shake it mighty dandy. Hula la, oops a daisy do. That's your song right over there. Get over to the bar, buy yourself a drink, and then go buy my CD. It's right over there. Drink first, get really drunk, and then go buy both of my CDs. They're both over there. I would like now to switch instruments. Switched instruments on you there. You didn't expect that,
1: did
0: you? Okay, now, name any song ever written, any song ever, any song at all.
2: Stairway to Heaven.
0: Don't know that one. That's what he just asked for. I don't know that one.
3: Xanadu.
0: No.
3: Okay. Well, he does it.
4: You know, and he says
3: this. Yeah, he does it.
0: D. Folks. I lied to you a little bit earlier, and normally I'm not much of a liar, but I did lie tonight. I said you were going to get country music. Let's hear it. Bill Tapia played Crazy. You had Tin Pan Alley, you're going to get the Hawaiian music, you're going to get everything, but there was one thing I said you weren't going to get. What was that? I lied.

0: try to keep you on your toes there. You didn't expect disco, did you? Bill, you ought to do some disco in your act. This could go on forever, and I really don't have forever, so you might as well. It's just sort of a joke. Thank you. Thank you, ladies and gentlemen. And now, keeping.
1: You're listening to killradio.org. We're playing DJ Chicken Leather Archives from around 2005 over to maybe 2011. This is what we have on hand. Enjoy.
2: On his own show. How cool is that? And, oh my God. Let's see. Just starting out another week of extravaganzas. Trying to cue up the old Winnebago here. Yeah, baby. It's all good. You might want to get some of this stuff and stick in your gas tank. What is it? 450?

0: afternoon, and you guys are going on a bike ride.
1: Yeah.
0: After going on a bike ride last night, some of you.
1: Exactly.
0: What's going on?
1: We're addicted. We're addicted to wheels.
0: Hey, could the idea that gas in some places has gone to $5 have anything to do with it?
1: I don't know, man. Could be. I couldn't tell from the freeway, man. It's still jam-packed and everything, so.
0: $5.50 looks like $5.50.
1: Yeah, it looks like $5.50 isn't hurting anybody.
0: Maybe they go to a full six. All right, look at these guys. And look, now you've told me repeatedly you only come out twice a month. So
2: no,
0: what's going on? Do you have
2: organized
0: some sort of like vampiric kind of?
2: I've two things this weekend.
0: Oh.
2: So unfortunately, I have to go to both of them since
0: all
2: I
0: right.
2: organized.
0: So is anybody going to tell me what's going on? This
3: guy,
0: isn't for Hillary. Is
3: this
0: it?
3: Guy gets the prize.
4: We're going to meet the Ace Lifecycle Riders.
3: He is Mr. Rider of the weekend.
0: Is he?
3: Let's see. Last night he went on Rider. This morning he went marking the route for the river ride. And now he's going to go meet the AIDS riders this afternoon. So.
0: All right. Well,
3: that's three rides this weekend.
2: But he's not going to do queer pressure tomorrow, I don't think, because he's going to be tired. To question.
0: Actually, I'm working
2: queer
0: the river
2: pressure.
0: Ride. I know. I've given in to the thing. They've asked
2: queer
0: the
2: pressure.
0: Film center to do their thing.
2: Ashira,
0: look at this.
2: Are you coming to
0: the
2: queer?
0: Ashira's lightened her bike by taking her chain off the bike. Does it ride better that way without a chain?
3: It's much
0: look
3: better.
0: At that. Look
3: it's
0: at
3: like
0: that.
3: A skateboard.
0: Oh, my God.
3: I'm
0: that is like heavy,
3: really
0: hardy, hardcore chains.
3: I've only done this like a couple of times.
0: All right, well, we might put the camera down and give her a hand.
5: It seems Ashira is going to change the chain, and we're going to give her a thing. And, of course, David Raquel walked in here with breaking news. I don't believe him, David.
6: Hey, how you doing there, Paul?
5: What's the breaking news?
6: Breaking news is, who is the anointed Kill Radio DJ? Take a guess.
5: Well, that would be me, I guess.
6: No, I think you're wrong.
5: I want it to be me.
6: Did you vote for me, Paul?
5: No, I won't vote for it. Is that it? Is that the breaking news?
6: Breaking news is that David Rockello, unofficial count, though it might be, has won.
5: I think we should take it
6: Rockello
5: to a fight,
6: has won the Greater Echo Park Elysian Neighborhood Council election. For
5: isn't
6: vice
5: this,
6: president.
5: Isn't this like tooting your own horn?
6: Yeah, but you're not tooting my horn.
5: That's
6: I was kung fu fighting before you were, my friend.
5: Hey, my kung fu is the best, man.
6: Well, how come you're not the vice president?
5: I wasn't running, but they still might write me in.
6: Sorry, election's over. And
5: that's what they said about Bush, and then they did a recount, and look what we're fucking ending up with.
6: Okay, keep your pent up aggression against me.
5: I'm sure you got a 24 point lead, but hey, it ain't over till.